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0: Of course, they've just had a kid, eh? Hey, the great Hayley Steinfeld there with Josh Allen camp.
1: Yeah, apparently, have they?
2: Yeah, I think so.
1: No. Married, haven't they? No. Is that a child?
2: No, okay. I think so. Yeah,
1: all right, there
2: I'm
1: you go.
2: Sure.
1: All thanks to Maccas. It is Saturday Trackside.
0: You know I know all these things.
1: You do. You do, mate. I shouldn't question you.
3: Expert of everything.
1: Except racing.
0: Thank you.
3: Except racing.
1: Don't Maccas walk. Maccas runs at a new Nashville chicken range. On that, before we get to the sports bet market tags, what do you make of this? The breeders.
0: Nanu.
3: Yeah, I'm Nanu.
0: Hey?
1: How come?
0: Because my man gave me a call this morning and said it's the best one.
1: Okay. First
0: How
1: time
0: would
1: was,
0: I know? Fair well, income.
1: Well, they do trial. First
0: do
1: time we
0: They've
1: did,
0: all had one trial.
1: First which, time. Well, what did you make of the trial?
0: This one. Nanu looked very professional.
3: It did, didn't it?
0: Yeah,
3: and
0: did,
3: Bjorn Baker's stay was absolutely airborne.
0: Yeah,
3: they, right, usually they race on speed too, which I like.
0: Yes,
3: when
0: it'll go
3: on,
0: forward.
3: On debut. And
0: unless it misses the kick.
3: Provided
0: well,
3: it
0: number one, number one's named after me, but there's no Eamon Betts.
3: Capitano. Do you still think that you hold the position
0: don't,
3: as captain?
0: I don't think. No. I know.
3: Unanimous.
0: Mostert. I know.
3: Unanimous.
1: First time we said a two-year-old, so be careful.
0: You think you're going to get the rise to...
1: But
0: the captain.
1: This bloke's
0: this is your
1: trial,
0: first shifty for 2 weeks.
1: This
0: isn't it?
1: Bloke's trial, Nonu, was very impressive. Dawn Lovely to be prominent in the run, was strong again late, really strong. Hit the line, got question, let him up, got question, absolutely belted him. Looked impressive. Flying Houdini's the one they're going to have to catch. Trolled.

0: really well flying Houdini. So it's probably going to lead him out. And Nonu will sit on the back of it. But I'm with Nonu. Is there any major money for anything, JJ?
1: For the Waterhouse Bot Runner. And they are nice and professional when they go to the races.
2: Straight to the front too.
1: Starts.
3: Yeah, Flying Houdini might have internal problems though.
2: It's a son of State of Rest. Cox Plate champ.
3: No one got that joke, eh? Okay.
2: We've long given up on your jokes.
3: Well, that's how he passed away.
2: Capitano Houdini gave Melbourne a miss to be here.
0: But yeah, too
2: son
0: wet.
2: Son of Bivouac.
0: Too wet in Melbourne, I reckon. Mm.
3: Did you know that? That's how Houdini died?
1: Yeah.
3: He had internal problems. He goes, punch me. He used to get punched in the guts. He thought he was the Iron Man.
1: Yeah.
3: Mixing air.
1: I didn't know that.
3: Stuff ruptured and he died.
1: Is that right?
3: Yeah. People think he died doing a trick and drowned him. It wasn't.
2: Yeah,
3: incorrect.
2: I thought it was just
1: caught in a straitjacket.
3: Yeah, well, you thought wrong, didn't you?
2: Unspoken disappearance.
3: Yeah, no.
1: Yeah. There you go.
0: Better get a little bit of music going here, don't we, to kickstart our day after Nonu?
1: Well, there's a few. Look, they're backing Lead the Charge. It's been found by for the Johnny Sargent stable there. There's been some good market support for Capitano. Nonu's, they've shaved some money off that. And Stasis Late. So in these races, there's a lot of the great unknowns. Some Ooh. Trialled the house down. Some were given soft trials. Some are well-bred. We'll find out very shortly. But right, if it was me right now and I was betting in this race, I'd have two plays.
0: Go on.
1: I'd back the 8, the win, and the 10 at a price because I just think that they'll both be on speed.
3: Yeah, money's come for it too.
1: They'll be on speed.
0: First two-year-old race of the Sydney Spring. We've got to look at these babies. Nobody's going to go in last
3: the
0: here.
3: The juveniles, yes.
1: Arrowfield Breeders Plate. It's a group 3, just a kickstart there.
3: It's wet in Sydney, so Jay Collette in the wet.
1: Careers. So nice. You've got to be a good horse to go straight into a group 3 on debut, don't you?
0: Well, they're all on debut.
3: Yeah,
1: that's what I mean.
0: Yeah.
1: But like any old horse. Any old horse, they wouldn't nom for that.
0: No, that is very true.
1: So they've obviously got a firm opinion of
0: a few of these.
1: The youngsters.
0: Absolutely. Normally gives us a fair bit as we're away.
3: Here we go. Racing.
1: Oh, one stayed in there.
3: Yeah, one's pinged that. Oh, they come out. Yeah, Nonu actually jumped out all right, but then the Waterhouse runner went
1: Camino,
3: back. Yeah,
1: I reckon that's Camino, the Johnny Thompson runner.
0: Yeah. I think you're right.
2: It is, yeah.
0: All right, so speed's on. Flying Houdini's going to make sure. Now, Nonu's going to try and push up and sit. It's not really. It's going to sit behind him because it's been able to come across. So is this Flying Houdini on the hard fence?
3: Yeah, it is.
0: So this is the one that actually trialled up pretty well.
1: It's the other Waterhouse Bot Runner.
0: Yeah, it is. This is the danger to Nonu, I think.
3: Nonu's actually travelling all right. Yeah. At least it looks like it's professional enough. Mm-hmm. Yeah. All right, now he's trying to get back to the fence.
1: Yeah,
3: all right, come on, Collette. Come on, Nonu. Nonu, Shazbot.
0: So Flying Houdini.
1: Mate, Houdini's giving a kick here.
0: Got Nonu.
1: And down the outside, have a look at this.
3: And Capitano, yes.
1: Capitano might just gobble it up. How brave is this Waterhouse Bot Runner?
3: No, it's going to be brave. It's going to be brave.
1: On speed.
3: Le Capitano.
1: It's digging in.
0: Now, pulled the wrong
1: way. Mate, the Waterhouse Bot team have landed it, but it wasn't the backed one.
0: What did I say? I said the one they're going to have to catch is Flying Houdini, and that's exactly what happened. And unfortunately, I had a little money. A Nonu, and it's no good. Flying Houdini, nice little win. And that means my more places, Multi, I think.
2: Keep this up. You're going to
0: might be in trouble.
2: Liana's going to have a hard word with you. You're all zipped from 2 with 18 to go.
0: Well, away we go. Not a major bet.
2: You're going to have a hard conversation.
0: I guarantee by the end of the day I'm in front. When Global Goal goes absolutely bang. Yeah, got no dramas at all.
1: You'd brown book Capitano's run.
0: Yeah,
1: he'd start
0: really
1: up to 1,100 metres.
0: Had a top 2 as well.
2: Just in case you missed it.
0: RacingQueensland.com.au.
2: Didn't really know how to slashing down the middle of the track.
1: Nothing better than a good brown booker.
0: There's a nice effort there by Houdini. Hello to you, Chris O.
4: Camp, guys. Now, second leg of the multi here, tags. You should be up and about. I'll do my best. He looks better than these. He has been back into a pretty shortish quote now, but he's had 2 runs since coming up from your way. Second at Ipswich behind Metaphorically, who went on and won again. And then he won himself last time at Doomben after sitting wide. So he's doing everything right. He's got a good gate here. Martin Harley's already ridden a winner. The opposition
3: is
4: do not look strong. Yeah, he's in the red now, but I think he's the winner. So, yep, Global Eclipse number 1. If you're looking for a couple maybe to go with some exotics, 4 Japanese can improve. And number 12, Sever, Chris Waller, Taylor Marshall. Just spotted it making a bit of ground last start. Might be ready to show up and has no weight on the back. So, 1 a good ding, but 4 and 12 in your place mix.
0: Beautifully done, Chris. Thank you, buddy. Good luck.

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0: You know, I wish I had Jesse's girl.
19: Mate, you could have.
1: The songs run the paradise, though.
0: Yeah, I know.
1: right around Australia. For McDonald's, it is Saturday Trackside. The Kicks at Hotel is where we are.
19: Muppet. Absolute Muppet.

0: David, Dagan Campbell, Brown, Josh Jenkins, Cam Luke, and now start to get excited because the big little master, the diminishing captain, and I mean that in stature, not as in his physical stature, more so than his actual stature, but the first major best of the day is about 3 minutes away at Sportsbet. Yeah. We'll get to you first, Tags. Why you like this horse as we get ready at Flemington headquarters.
1: At Flemington, yes, as they've just jumped there at Eagle Farm for race three.
0: Mm-hmm.
1: All right, so Ishmaeli, of course, number 13, was good first up, coming from worse in midfield. He hit the line, failing to pick up Cabriole, who is favourite for this. Brycey, we need that, mate.
0: I got this, mate. It's
1: yeah,
0: fine.
1: Exactly. What do you think's in front of him? Oh, come on, Bryce, be better.
0: Sorry, my apologies, Tags. Finish that.
1: Yeah, all right. So Ishmaeli was good first up, coming from Western midfield. He hit the line, failing to pick up Cabriole, who is the favourite for this. Steps up in trip. Suits will race closer to the speed and will handle the heavy. I assume he has drawn the right part of the straight. Cabriole won first up after over a nice running transit. The 1,200 might see him out. And Ruska Roman, despite running last first up, she will find easier. Maybe looking for more ground. But the bottom weight has trialled up really well for these two, that the Alderson runner.
2: Hanky Alpha.
1: Yeah, that's it. Correct weight.
0: Just while before we get to the sports bet market. So this is Global Eclipse here, isn't it, Tags, at Eagle Farm for you?
1: Yeah, we need Global Eclipse. This is the part of the multi.
0: Now, just starting to work through the field here. The speed's been pretty good at a $50 pop, so I do like that. What is that, family? Family of
1: Lee. So he's been midfield, this horse. He's got the yellow blinkers on.
0: He's going to follow Mad Anna into the race. He's on the back of the right horse, who's actually half-travelled in.
1: Yeah, he's been patiently ridden.
0: He has.
1: Yeah.
0: Who is riding it?
1: Martin Harley.
0: Well, he hasn't moved yet. He's got a fair bit of confidence. Yeah. He just needs to be able to get it off the heels
1: He's just tracking up the Slade Bloodstock. He's just wanting to lay it.
0: He's got a bump.
1: What?
0: He's got a bump. He's been put back into that pocket.
1: Yeah.
0: Ready for the trip.
1: Is that Slade? You stink, Chris Nelson.
0: It's taken the lead. So ready to the... Ready for the trip, takes the lead. Dardalik's trying to go through. Giuseppe as well in the end. Yeah, it's been pretty disappointing. Your numbers are going to be 4-3 and a drink-wise photo finish between 6-3 and 12. But in the end...
1: Mate, something must have happened. It's beaten, one home.
0: There we go.
1: And then the ambulance. I reckon the ambulance beat it home as well.
0: Gia Panezzi. 4-3 and a drink-wise photo finish. While we have a look at the wash up there, let's get to the sports bet market. For the next at Flemington?
1: Or otherwise.
3: Sportsbet, the easiest place to bet on the races.
1: Japanese.
0: Is
2: the
0: it?
2: The one Tags missed this favourite here, Hanky L for $5.
0: No.
2: Should have done the form on the emergencies.
1: Fourth emergency. Yeah.
2: Ishmaeli. So we're going to give you a chance here, Tags, with a bet with Greats Group. You've let us down time after time after time after time, but we're going to have $1,000 on Ishmaeli at $5, the Belmont Gangster $5.50, fresh up here. And Moby Dick, they're pushing as well for Gavin Betch. Good. He can get them going on wet ground, $7.50. But Hanky Alpha and Ishmaeli, $5. Wow. Co-favourites here in race two.
1: Mate, he was $7, his horse.
3: Sportsbet, the easiest place to bet on the races.
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0: I'm with you here. The Kiwi's got to handle the straight. I know that money's coming forward. The first time here, it's trial to ride. Ishmaeli, his prep last year, or his last preparation was really good. Went through the grades. He gets an opportunity. He's been gelded as well before that first. Mm-hmm. He was gelded in his break as well. He stepped up to a much more suitable 1,200, as Tags touched on. He's won on the heavy track before, and you assume based on recent history, being drawn where he is will be a huge benefit. Now, in saying that, the Kiwi and the favourite is also out there as well. Not a race that I really wanted to dive into, but I'm following in here, Tags, a little bit, because I think he is a horse who most certainly is going to be extremely hard to top. Come but the on, Kiwi clearly has the Kiwi money.
1: Well, the bet with greats is, David, bet with greats have missed the price getting $5. It was $7.
2: Well, I just shut the group. What did you want me to do? $7.
1: Yeah, just saying.
2: Just shut the group.
1: Just saying, right? So that's a good sign that money has come for it.
2: Yes, we're going to have $1,000 on. We have had $1,000 on.
5: I didn't mind Moby Dick here. It's found a much easier race. Yeah. They put up a really big price. I know there's been 20 cents of deductions, but this horse got the claim. It likes the Flemington straight. It's won on a heavy deck before. Yep. And if you shopped early, you were getting sort of double figure odds about Moby Dick. So
1: have you read the book?
5: I have watched the movie.
1: Okay.
5: Yeah.
1: That's with Pinocchio. Is it Pinocchio?
5: No, the guy that eats the spinach. Popeye. Yeah. Pinocchio's got the long nose.
1: Yeah. But they got eaten by a whale, didn't they?
5: Well, the whale was Moby Dick.
1: Yeah.
5: That's it. So
1: that's Pinocchio.
5: Free Willy.
1: Orca.
5: But, yeah, Gavin Bedgood, I think this is not the worst if you're looking for a little each-way play.
1: His stable's flying too.
5: He's going good, isn't he? 750 now.
2: Big Gav, little Gav.
5: So, not a heap of winning chances here.
2: Ooh.
5: Question without notice, JJ, because I really liked Arkansas Kid.
2: Yeah,
5: it was tens. It was tens Thursday. Am I right in saying its price is halved?
2: Yes, but
5: is that deductions based or not?
2: Yeah, not really. No, 9 cents. So fair bit of support for him. He's got a good record on the wet ground.
5: Absolutely, it does.
0: I'm with you, Brownie. He was really good in the Bobby Lewis going back up the inside. I think he'll be very hard to beat.
5: Yeah, no, your traders got that wrong.
2: I'll pass on the feedback.
5: Definitely.
2: Well, what if he runs eighth?
0: You got to wait till the race is over, I guess.
5: Yeah, we'll just wait and see.
0: So go early.
2: No, we've backed him to win 10,000.
5: That's
2: for the
5: a good
2: group.
5: Question. So, Cam, if they put up tens, it jumps at fives, but then comes eighth.
2: Who's right?
5: Who's right?
0: The trader.
2: The trader, ultimately.
5: Okay.
0: Because the trader, the $10 is the suggestion that the horse probably isn't one of the best to win the race, and that's how it plays out.
2: And the traders get all the money.
5: Mm. Right, okay.
2: Because it's been heavily supported and it's run eighth.
0: Skybird's obviously
2: and my
0: the...
2: my kids eat.
0: See, Skybird's obviously the danger there and really well weighted, but I think the heavy track and the way the track will play later in the day will most certainly play a lot more to the favour of Arkansas Kid than it will to Skybird.
1: Mm.
2: We're getting the camera ready for tags, which generally in the last few weeks has been a waste of time.
0: Yeah, well, you can't have that negative attitude, brother. Be an optimist this spring.
5: I want to stay out
2: do
5: of
2: do the work,
5: out
2: mate.
5: Of the camera.
2: There's no shortcut.
0: I'm going to stick up for him here, JJ. He didn't think the former horses would run, so he's only done form on three of them.
1: Like, how many scratches do you actually see on heavy tracks? Not many.
5: Have you put mousse or something in your hair today?
1: Gel. Why?
5: Thought so. I don't know. Just, yeah.
2: He went for a walk in the rain.
5: It's glistening.
1: I'm just glowing at the moment.
5: You are. It's good.
0: I'll tell you what we have got here is I'm going to assume, a soft in. So if we're running late, this is going to be a little pain in the backside.
5: Get the bullet.
0: No soft in.
5: Get
0: perfectly.
5: The bulletproof
0: my apologies.
5: Vest on
0: maybe,
5: tonight,
0: the,
5: mate.
0: Maybe the footy, footy's been a little bit different. With no footy on, so that's perfect
1: baby
0: news.
1: Pussycats, you reckon I'm going to?
0: Right across the nation. Here we are, the Kicks at Hotel. You can come down, say g'day. Army's Tags is giving them away like they're going out of fashion. Come down, say g'day, get a selfie and away you go. You should. Have you,
2: you
0: ordered
2: don't
0: yet?
2: Eat, mate. You don't eat.
0: Have you ordered?
5: No.
1: Well, hopefully. I sent me order
0: so
1: free Bryce. No, but
0: what
1: Bryce
0: we might do.
1: One through.
0: What we might do. All the SN trackers here. Hey, let's get around Tags. Yes, Marley, best of the day.
5: Come on, Tags.
1: I should have said to Bryce, my name's Cam Luke, and it would have been ordered 10 minutes ago.
0: Probably, yeah. Because I'm nice to people.
5: You reap what you sow.
1: What about how we took the computer off us, two people, to give it to one person who already had it running?
0: Hey, can you also say... to the people listening, that wasn't me who did that.
1: No. But I'm just telling Bryce.
0: All right. Come on here, Smiley. The little Tagaloa is going to fire this up. The money has come a little bit late again. You're back in the five Tags.
5: Good luck,
0: 550. Come on, David.
5: This is a defining moment for your mood for the rest of the day.
0: Where do you expect to see the horse
5: it
0: in the
5: run? Mate. We
0: where
5: know
0: do you expect to see the horse?
5: Toys going out of the car.
1: No.
0: Where do you expect to see the horse
1: if
0: in the run?
1: If Gold Coast midfield. If Gold Coast. Belt,
0: racing.
1: Yeah, racing. All right, here we go.
5: Down the straight
1: yes.
5: we go.
1: All right, where are they going to go? They're going to come down the middle of the track, aren't they?
0: So they're going to be next to each other, these two horses, the two that are in the market, Marley and, of course, the former Kiwi.
5: Do the jockeys have a chat about which side they're going to stick to before the race?
1: No.
5: No.
1: Sometimes. If you draw next to each other, I'll say, I'm going out, and they go, I'm going in. I say, good luck, brother.
0: So Naval Academy probably leads them out here. A little bit hard to tell. Queen Christine now in the middle of the two is probably going to lead, mind you. Du Royale is right there as well. So a couple of similar colours.
1: And I'm tracking it up.
0: Yeah, you're in a perfect spot here, Tags.
2: Best maiden in the country at one point.
0: Yeah,
2: wasn't
0: it? Certainly was.
1: Until it won at Bendigo.
5: Come on, Tags.
1: Where's the 20 Hanky Alpha?
0: Well,
1: where's
0: the outside's the better part of the running.
5: Oh, geez.
0: This is the grey Hanky.
1: Yeah, Hanky's the grey.
0: All right, you're just trying to get out now. You're trying to come off the heels.
1: Hanky's going back.
0: Here's Hanky now. Hang on a second, Tags.
1: Yeah.
0: You're
1: come
0: out
1: on,
0: now.
1: Will come late.
0: You're out now. Come on. Well, you got three on him.
1: Nah, Hanky's gone.
0: No, come on.
1: Off to the races. Nah, Hanky's off to the races.
0: Yeah, you are.
1: Mate.
0: It's going
1: to
0: run in this. Come on, Ishmael.
1: Why didn't I have the Quinella?
0: Come on, Ishmael.
1: I hope a lot of people took the Quinella.
0: Jeez, I'll tell you what.
1: I hope a lot took the Quinella. Yes.
5: That
1: has
5: given them a galloping lesson.
0: It has.
5: One by five ease down.
0: And I'll tell you what. It was a little green in the straight as well. The straight, first time here in Australia, so it's only going to improve on the back of that. That's a huge win. Craig Williams goes bang.
1: Yeah.
5: That was, I don't reckon we'll see a more impressive win than that today.
0: Be hard to argue that, Brownie. It's a really nice win.
5: Oh, Tags had it on the feed.
1: No.
5: Oh, your private bet.
1: Yeah, well, I had the saver on it. Yeah, well, we
5: actually,
1: but we kept mentioning Hanky Alpha.
5: Yeah,
1: I mentioned
5: you said it was the danger. You said it was the danger.
1: So hopefully a lot of people took the...
5: How did Moby go? Did Moby run all right? Did Moby go okay?
1: What, Richard?
0: I have to go back and have a look at the replay. It's a Drinkwise photo finished for third and fourth. I want to say, though, honestly, there was daylight between that winner and what was next.
5: How good is Cindy Elderson going at the moment?
0: She's flying. Where is Moby? I can't even see him here.
5: He might have found a new jigsaw.
2: Just a quick one, Cam. I'm going to news on the racing front. Guest house out for the spring.
0: What happened?
2: Is there a hammy?
0: Is there a reason? Did a hammy?
2: Yep. 3 months in the paddock.
0: Okay.
5: Really?
0: Guest house.
2: Done a string.
0: Oh.
5: Look at Cindy. Gee, she's a good trainer.
2: She's done the hammy.
0: Yeah. Brilliantly done.
1: I won't say what JJ said in the taxi.
2: I bet Cindy.
5: Guest house.
1: No, I said to him, I'm with Ishmael. I said, but good male, is it Hanky Alpha? He goes, nah, can't have it.
5: Really?
1: Can't have it.
0: All thanks.
1: I led him to the Kool-Aid, but he never drunk it.
2: Oh, he didn't
0: You also backed something else.
1: Well, that was Thursday when I done the form.
2: That's how legless you are at the moment.
1: Yeah. That was fourth emergency.
0: Well, I don't understand what that means, though.
2: Everyone has to get a run.
0: Right? I understand what that means, but how can you use that as an excuse for not?
1: Because my tips are already in. Do you think I'm putting a fourth emergency in?
5: Well, there were two horses scratched last night, so therefore had to come out.
1: I'd already done the form
5: this morning.
1: Yeah, I
0: understand what being the fourth emergency is, but I think that if you're looking at the
1: makes
0: form,
1: it makes it tough.
0: Hey, we're off and racing in New Zealand, Matter today. Clado, hello to you.
6: Yeah, the hometown of Hanky Alpha. Boy, she was impressive.
0: Yes.
6: Very impressive.
0: Geez, he was very impressive.
5: Were you surprised with that, Clado?
6: No. We thought we did do that last week. But late scratch at the barrier. So, yeah, no, it's all ahead of her.
5: Yeah, okay. Geez, it was impressive.
6: Yeah, they were real impressive. Hey, we've got a nice race coming up here. Lollapalooza up against the Arrow Field of Typhoon Lucy. I think they're close to jump time, but... those two look the two standouts here in race 7.
0: Nah, beautifully done, Clado. Love it, mate. It's been a nice start for the Kiwis on a pretty big day, mate. So we'll talk again soon.
6: Yeah, it's a great day of racing coming up. Getting close. Thank you.
0: Love it. Beautifully done. Wake up in New Zealand racing. Kick your day off with a Kiwi bet. What's gambling really costing you? 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Did you notice the earthquake overnight, Tags?
1: I was up at 2 o'clock, mate. I just got up 10 minutes prior to it. And I thought, the ghost was visiting me. I thought the old man, he was lifting up the bed. And as soon as it happened, it was gone. It freaks you out, though, doesn't it?
0: Right? Well, I slept through it, so I was unaware of it.
1: No, I was all over it.
0: Yeah, okay. Yeah, it's very weird when it happens. Of course, remember when our man Andrew Bensley was hosting this show when the earthquake hit?
2: Yeah.
0: Vision, he was chatting to someone on the show. Did not miss a beat.
1: Mm.
2: Didn't bail.
0: Ultimate professional was our man Benz. And we are away. So the bet with greats is away. Big shout to everyone.
2: To a poor start, but if we had known...
0: Oh, they don't pay that?
2: What?
0: Well, the emergency one. They don't pay for the horses that run behind
2: him. Well, I didn't know he was having a duchy bet.
1: Hey, with that, I'll get me bet back on his mail and I'll collect on the other one.
0: So you backed the other one as well?
1: I told you. I had to.
2: Wow.
1: Sorry if I backed two horses, both at 550. Sorry.
0: Well, I'm not saying sorry. I'm just saying,
1: I know people that'll back one at $2.20 and have a saver at $2.30.
2: Well, it's a little bit...
0: It's their own, I guess.
2: It's a little bit hard for the crowd, audience, who give you a round
1: Did I not mention it 100 times?
2: A round of applause.
1: Did I not mention Handy 100 times? Did I not mention it on the odds couple as well?
0: I don't know. Like, listen.
1: Yes, of course.
5: I just thought...
1: Smart people listen.
5: Yeah. I thought he was talking about what he did before he got out of bed today.
0: Oh,
2: it's hard to mention it when you haven't done the form on it.
1: How do you know?
0: we are at the Kingston Hotel.
1: You put a camera in my room.
0: Come down, say g'day. On Hyde Street, right next to the West Richmond train station. Come down, say g'day. Campbell Brown, David Taggart, Josh Jenkins.
1: Right.
0: And we do it all thanks to Oz Equipment Rentals each and every Saturday. 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
5: Hey, did anyone hear the Was anyone awake last night when the earthquake hit?
0: I know you weren't listening. You went to the bathroom. We literally had this conversation like about 90 seconds ago. But
5: what are the odds?
0: While we're at it.
5: Seriously.
0: While we're at it, Tags was awake. Did you feel it?
5: I felt it.
0: Because you're in a new abode now, aren't you?
5: Yeah, no, I'm on level 5 of an abode and the room shook.
0: I want to make it very, very clear here that, you know, a lot of SEN listeners will hear level 5 and think you're just bunking at work. So
1: you actually thought it was you, didn't you?
2: Jase Bono.
5: Yeah, it's me, Jase Bonington, sleeping in...
1: But Brownie thought it was him making the room shake.
5: Nah, that's... a little six-pack in the toilet too as you go in.
0: Oh, jeez. Oh, you still talking about bike? Because I thought you were talking
5: about James Bond.
0: I thought you were talking about something else there.
5: No, mate, he lives in Paris, doesn't he? Hasn't he moved there?
0: No, I don't think so. I don't know. Actually, I haven't heard from him for a little while. I think we should just move straight on. Hey, all thanks to Macca's, of course. When you come down to Kingston Hotel, you get yourself a Palmer and then you grab a Macca's meal later today. The pooch is
5: back
0: in a big way.
5: Have you missed me?
0: And the crowd's starting to roll on in, so make sure you come down, say g'day at the Kingston Hotel is where we are. You got one of your premiership teammates is down here later today, isn't he?
5: Oh, Stephen Gillam.
0: Yes.
5: He's going to come down. Yes.
2: That's good.
5: Yes, his partner, his beautiful wife's having her birthday here. So
2: nice.
5: He likes a bet. He's a former
2: sports bet man.
5: Work colleague of yours. And
2: squared off against him in the flag football, actually.
0: Yeah, you did too.
5: Mm. Oh, that's, yeah.
2: He was sharp.
5: Was he?
2: He's with Made Sports, isn't he, at the moment?
0: That's his brother.
5: So he's, okay, here's a trivia question for you guys. You might not know this. He played at 3 AFL clubs.
0: Mm-hmm.
5: Do you know which they were?
2: Port Adelaide.
5: Yes.
0: Hawthorn and the Giants.
1: And not Melbourne.
5: I actually thought that was hard.
0: Do you know how many games he won at the Giants?
5: No. I think he played one game, didn't he?
0: No, he played 17 games.
5: Oh.
2: One.
0: Try again.
5: Zero. He never played in a win.
0: I'm pretty sure he's zipping 17 at the Giants.
5: Well, you wait till he gets here. I'm going to say to him, I'm going to buy you a drink for every win you played at the Giants.
2: 17 match payments, though.
0: I should. Let me just have a look at this before you start.
5: You better get that right.
2: They beat Port Adelaide. Israel Folau started.
0: He mustn't have played.
5: And I don't reckon he would have played in a win in Port Adelaide
0: my
5: either.
0: My apologies. He played 15 games and he was zipper 15.
5: What was he at Port Adelaide?
0: He was zipping one.
5: So he played at 3 clubs and didn't play in a win at 2. That would never have been done before. Wow. This isn't a pile on poor old Gilly.
0: Nah, poor Gilly's on his way listening. Yeah. Piling onto him.
2: Oh, your joke. Spicy martini.
0: Just
2: in
0: been announced.
5: Oh, jeez. Is this the weakest Everest we've ever seen? Yeah. Where are the good horses?
1: Canning Rising.
0: They're scared.
5: I know, but honestly.
0: They're scared. And the best horse in the country.
5: Nah.
0: In the world,
5: still,
0: maybe.
5: You still get in the paycheck for second and third and fourth.
2: Yeah, but it's not good.
5: Where are our good horses?
1: Because it's a slot holder's race. The only ones really out of second.
5: Tempted.
1: We're third backwards. The jockeys and trainers are the only ones that really win out of it.
5: When will Tempted get nommed?
2: Would you even send her?
5: I don't know. Like, surely.
1: Well, Kieran Maher's got. He ran
5: second last year to.
1: Yeah.
0: Tempted will be there. Tempted will be there.
5: Has I to be. Who else?
2: She was mine.
0: Hey, just quickly.
1: It's all about the slot holders.
0: Our man Trav Noonan's pushed one here in the first at Murray Bridge.
2: What is it?
0: Stokes runner. It's the four.
2: We've had a foul on
0: Kasaji. Is it Kasaji?
2: Oh, we're on the other one.
0: Oh, no.
2: We're on Chica Astuta.
0: Chica Astuta. Oh, he's got two of the Stokes. Oh, yeah, okay. Well, I think he pushed Kasaji this morning on the early word.
2: Oh, boy.
1: Mm. Oh, boy.
0: First word this morning, early word tomorrow. Are they both called first word? Correct weight tomorrow. So there's no show. We don't have a show called the early word? So it's called the first word,
5: Never had one.
0: You know what? You know what? Had you have said that before management said that I had it wrong, I would have said 100% you were incorrect, but you got lucky. Who's on the show with Trav Noonan, Brownie?
5: His brother.
0: What's his name?
5: Nick.
0: No.
2: Yes.
0: Bryce.
5: Mate.
0: Come on.
5: No, these are my work colleagues, mate.
0: Who is?
5: The boys.
0: Well, Bonington used to be. You turned on him, and so was Stephen Gillam. You've turned on him. All right. Geez, I tell you what.
5: It's foggy.
0: Yeah, I think that's fog.
5: What is it?
0: I don't know, is it rain?
5: Jeez, it's going to be...
0: Either way. So what do we have? So, JJ, what are we on bet with grades?
2: The one that's 3D. Yeah.
0: Okay, it's going to go around and sit outside the leader.
2: Yeah, intent.
0: And then Kasagi's going to sit on its backside.
2: We're just going to card up the stable, mate, I'd say.
0: So Churchill Rose takes him out. Chika Astuta is there. And Kasagi just going to slide up on the back.
5: Yeah.
0: But the bet with Grace
5: Sports
0: Bet.
5: Things up front here.
2: I'd rather be Trav than us, I reckon.
5: Yeah.

0: right now.
1: It was definitely Trav, not Nick. It was Trav, wasn't it?
0: Contrary on the fence.
2: Yeah.
0: Ticker Moss back. Just.
3: Well, this should be a good start to get some of the money back we lost on tags as tip.
0: And
2: I gave you the winner, though.
1: Geez, I'll tell you what, they've slowed right out here, as you touched on, Brownie.
3: I don't think we're not. We've got no acceleration. I don't think we need.
0: You'd want to be in the first four.
3: We need to grind it out.
1: Who's riding yours? Ours. We're all in, I suppose.
2: You know the Quinella paid $14.
0: Okay.
1: Did you take it?
0: Right now?
1: Did you take the Quinella?
0: I want to be on Kasaji at the 500.
3: Well, we're on Chica, so that's a problem.
2: Chica Mojito.
1: You know what the one that's travelling the best is the thing in the box.
2: What's Calo one? That
0: what
2: was his tip, wasn't it?
0: Contrary.
3: What about Chica? I don't think we've got any acceleration, so we need to go for home here.
1: Contrary's probably the one.
0: It's looking for a gap.
1: Come on, Pricey.
0: Kasaji hasn't quickened.
3: We're a one
0: now
3: pacer.
0: It is.
2: Kasaji, yeah.
0: Kicker Moss.
2: Calo's on it.
0: Mate, this is the slowest race. Churchill Rose is still going.
3: Haven't got to the leader
1: yet. Not yet, they haven't.
0: Nah, mate, what about the down the outside? Oh,
2: yeah.
1: Still haven't got to the leader.
0: Nah, because Winnie racked them and stacked them.
1: Still haven't got to the leader. Not going to get to it.
0: Churchill.
3: Let it get away with murder.
0: It did. That was a great ride.
1: We sat outside it and we were a little disappointing.
2: Who's that? Trav or the other one?
1: It was Trav.
0: Churchill Rose, too good.
1: Nice win. Controlled the race and gets the job done.
0: Yeah, the old fella's rash.
2: Yeah, old mate. Look at old mate. He's wrapped.
0: So, there you go.
1: All right.
0: We're going slow, though. Dropped a 13-second furlong. You always know that...
3: What have we got here? A little bit of...
0: They're going to be hard to run down when they do that.
1: We've got a little bit of a... we've got an old stopwatch himself, Brownie, in the house, which is good on a Saturday trackside.
0: Yep.
1: You are a sectional guy.
0: Well, when they put them up in race...
1: Yeah.
0: You know if someone's getting away with murder.
1: And did. Right there.
0: Yeah.
3: Royal supremacy.
1: I don't always necessarily buy into that. All right, let's get to the sports bet market. No, I reckon they're wrong most of the time.
0: If you can get away with 2 13-second furlongs or more.
1: Oh, no, I agree. I just don't necessarily always believe the numbers that are on the actual screen. But you are right. If they drop the speed out of it, it goes a long way. Hey, Randwick, let's go. Sports bet market, race 3. How does it look to JJ?
4: Sports bet, the easiest place to bet on the races.
3: We should get him doing the markets. All right, race.
2: Do you want to do any work at all?
3: Race 3. Well, maybe if we...
2: Mate, you're lazier than me.
3: Swap jobs.
2: Because, and that's saying something.
3: Last time you tipped a winner, you were 140. She's a blaze, $5. It's your favourite here in race 3. Good little race, this one.
2: I'm going home.
3: You haven't got a car here. Pravada, $5.50. The favourite, though, is Shredder.
1: Yeah, come on.
3: On debut. Mm-hmm. A best bet here for Cam and for Travis Noonan.
1: Now, go on.
3: A daughter of Ole Kirk. It's been $6 into $4.80 on debut. Oh. Good money for this Michael Friedman trained runner. So it'll be your sports bet market mover. Number 13, lucky for some, Shredder.
4: Sports bet, the easiest place to bet on the races.
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1: Let's do it, Tags. What do you make of it?
2: Yeah, well, I'm just having a bet on Shredder. Just a little bet.
1: I'll give my notes then. Drawn better than She's a Blaze, and that's the big win here for me. She's trialled up really well, and I think she had a bit more to give. She wasn't asked a huge amount to do in that last trial. The gate's perfect. There's going to be a bit of speed, so she can camp right on the back of them. If the rain comes, I don't think it'll slow her down, and I don't think the track's all that heavy anyway. Again, not a major bet. I've put every single bet I have on the tipping hub. So I'll talk you through this. But I backed her at $6. This one is on the sports bet feed. I like her. I'm very confident she can run well, Tags.
2: All right. So Shredder is a big chance. She looked professional at the trials, as you was talking about. She's a blaze, only knows one way, and that's full throttle.
1: Yeah.
2: Right? So she may lead, but she'll probably may go too hard and end up like the Radis and build that brick wall there at the 200. But, yeah, so Shredder... The money's come for it, and good to see that the money's come for it. And, let's try and beat it home.
1: Absolutely. Sportsbet feed. Serge, Cam, Luke, if you want to have the little bet. What did I back it at?
6: Well, now I've got to try and...
3: Oh, might I offer a little soup of the day.
1: Have a... $6. You know what, JJ?
3: Mm?
1: Have a little on bet with... Have you got any money in bet with grades?
3: Yeah, I do.
1: You reluctant to dive into a two-year-old race? Which is fine. That's your decision.
3: No, we need to. We've got 1,000 left. We need to.
1: Oh, okay. So you've already had heaps of bets.
3: Yeah.
1: Okay.
3: I always like to outlay them at the start.
1: No, that's fair enough. That is fair enough.
3: We are zipped from 2, though.
2: Your foul.
0: She's supreme for mine.
1: Yeah, go on.
0: Drawn well was a very, very nice trial winner. When they pushed the button, just went.

0: straight past Bourbon Beat to win comfortably. Looks like a nice type. Half to Glenfiddich. Not that that means anything on debut, but I just thought should map to get a pretty good run here. If they overdo it and the gaps appear, might be spearing through late.
1: All right. Love it. So we start to really warm this day up. All thanks to the Kingston Hotel who are having us. They've had us all month, all spring, Essien House and the Tagalogs. Is this your first time here, Tags? You've been here before today, as in the Essien House component?
2: Yes. First time.
0: First time.
2: Might be my last.
1: Why would it be your last?
2: I'm frozen.
1: Do you want to get your jacket?
2: No, it's all right. I'm tougher.
0: That's the thing. That's the unwanted consequences.
2: You ordered my lunch here,
0: peptides. Yeah. You lose weight. You lose your bodily organs aren't as surrounded by fat. You get the shivers.
1: You actually started off making some sense and you ended making zero sense. But we all actually understood what you were trying to say.
2: I didn't.
0: You know what I mean?
1: He pretty much says because you're skinnier now, you feel the cold.
2: Oh, thank you.
0: That's what I meant.
1: So you did understand.
2: Geez, it was cold last year.
0: And you're putting poison into your body.
2: Championship, the final day at Flemington.
1: Yeah, that was cold. Spirit of thought for Fisher.
0: Mm. Yeah, hopefully he's coming back this year.
3: Yeah. Is he really?
0: Hopefully it's nicer weather.
2: I think the 2 million would have warmed him up, wouldn't it?
1: Yeah, I think so too.
0: it was 1.5.
2: Was it?
0: Oh, yeah. Visa Victoria, 500. Racing Victoria, 500.
2: Did you do his deal, did you?
0: No, but we're not allowed to talk about
1: it. I don't know if you should go to the third day, but it is what it is, your decision.
0: Wasn't it Macca's? It was Macca's that paid for that 500.
1: Big shout to Macca's who are looking after
0: us
1: today.
0: It's a lot of money.
2: So Fisher got 500,000 off Macca's.
0: Who's
2: and
0: bigger?
2: We get 200.
0: Fisher or Dominic Dollars?
2: Dom Dollar.
3: No idea.
1: Yeah, I don't know.
0: Well, if Fisher played grand final week, would he sell out Marvel Stadium?
2: Yeah.
1: How would you know?
2: What about G Flip?
1: She was great.
0: Egg Flip.
1: She was great last week. All right.
3: They were great.
2: She has got that one good song, though.
1: They were great, yes.
0: Yeah.
2: Bed on fire.
0: Anyway, I'm a Fisher guy.
2: A bit like my temper sometimes.
0: I'm losing
1: what, Fisher?
0: It.
2: No, Bed on Fire.
0: That
2: no.
0: used to be my Bed of the Day song. Remember that?
1: Fisher
0: song? About getting naked.
1: And then you love Fred again.
0: Oh, yes, Frederick. Yeah. Dominic Dollars, Fredericks again.
2: I didn't need to have to put it on vibrate either, JJ. It just shook by itself. Right.
1: Come on.
0: All right, they've loaded them up here.
1: What's going to jump favourite
0: here,
1: crack. JJ?
3: It will be...
2: This is for the girls, isn't it?
3: My way through the... it'll be Pravada and Schrader, $5.
1: Come on, Schrader.
0: She's supreme from barrier one. Just jump clean for
3: and
0: me.
3: And Enfield. Three favourites here, all $5.
0: Kieran McAvoy. And hopefully don't need to stoke it up. Can just lob in the box.
2: Schrader.
1: Racing.
2: She's a blaze.
0: Nice
2: clean
0: jump away.
2: The fillies.
0: Oh, look at the speed from inside.
1: Yeah.
0: He's going to take up the running here, K-Mac.
1: So she's a blaze going to try and get across, but the speed underneath her has been absolutely probably not
2: Schrader's
1: what a lot of people
2: right
1: expected. Schrader will be just on the back
2: seat,
1: of the speed. We'll absolutely box for
0: seat.
1: I'm
0: happy with this. I don't think that it's gone too quick. Here we go.
2: See what happens when they
0: try 10-4-7
2: cover. They sort of lose that little bit. Yeah,
0: Bourbon Beat.
2: They are
0: flying. That's the horse that beat in
3: the
0: trial.
3: Schrader Silks. Never seen those before.
0: Give me a little kick. She's supreme.
2: Here we go.
0: Give me a kick.
1: Schrader's has got nowhere to go.
2: Needs to push out.
1: Get out.
0: Come on, Schrader. Give me a kick.
2: Come on, Schrader. Here we go, Cam. Here we go. Play the music.
1: Hang on, Tags. Don't go too early.

0: was low flying.
1: Went really well.
0: Did knock up at all.
1: So away we go.
2: Should have put more on. There we
1: That's
2: go.
1: That's what the sports well bet feed does. That was on the feed tags.
0: Well done.
1: Oh, it's on my feed. Yeah, Search Cam Luke and away you go.
0: Well done, guys.
1: There we go. Look, she trialled up really, really well.
0: Look at the horse that's run second. $25.80. Not given a chance in the market. I'm admired. And I thought She Supreme was really brave because it set the running.
3: Went off at $126, the runner-up.
1: Jeez, ran really
3: cost
1: well.
3: $24,000.
1: Now, we're going to squeeze a break in before Chris Nelson. Oh, in fact, can we get Chris? Are we going to be quick?
0: Trav Noonan goes bang there. Piggyback.
1: What do you mean,
0: piggyback in from you two?
2: You're kidding me, are
1: spell?
0: Mate, I just read the...
2: Can you piss him off to the other joint then? Fair income.
1: Nah, well, last time we did that, it didn't work well.
2: Yeah,
0: I was saying. What do you mean it didn't work well?
3: Right.
0: I've never been there.
1: Oh, I didn't know. So I mustn't have
2: Someone else. Yeah. You're getting him mixed up with someone else.
1: I thought you went to RSN for a bit.
3: Break.
1: We're going to go...
2: Over the spring of
1: we are not. Yeah, we're going to break.
0: We'll have a break.
1: Plenty more next.
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1: 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Chriso, last command, the fave.
18: Yeah, and the tip here, last command. Not a lot of tempo in the race, so hopefully he can sprint okay off the softish tempo, but he looks to have found the right race, fourth up from a break. So number one, the tip, guys.
1: Chriso, thank you. As a jump, racingqueensland.com.au, and it jumps pretty well, last command as well. First time, our man Bryce Parker, we were very tight for time there with Chriso. First time I've ever heard him be positive. He's pessimistic traditionally by nature. So really? To be optimistic and said we'll get it in.
19: We've got to beat that out of
1: him. So good on him. Last command's going to just slide on the back just in time. He's going to lead him out. Blazing boots, last command. And we're here at the Kingston Hotel, all thanks to Tyre Power, your trusted tyre experts. Big Saturday trackside right across huge. The SEN and SEN Track Radio networks.
19: It's huge.
1: Crowd's starting to roll in too. The damn little right. Master's found himself a blanket.
19: Yeah. It's a little
1: blankie. A little blankie. Is that when you used to sleep with
2: what
1: as a
2: you
1: child?
2: You get to my age.
1: You're 50 years of old. You're not even old.
19: He's old.
2: 52 and a half.
1: No, my apologies.
19: There's a young 50 and an old 50.
1: And he's what?
19: He's old.
2: I've broken too many bones, mate.
19: How many do you reckon you've broken? Seriously, have you ever counted it?
20: Wouldn't know. Two legs.
1: So,
2: wouldn't know.
1: Last command's just coming off the heels now, blazing boots.
2: If you put me on a slab, they'll say, geezy, that hard life.
19: Have you broken many?
20: Two or three, not too bad.
2: You didn't get me a coke?
1: Last command, no, trying to get to this leader, just in time, still
19: outside.
1: In front.
19: It's the outside with the black cap. It's looming. Oh, it's just got to run straight.
1: Come on, Command. Stop laying in. Just straighten it up.
19: Up the fence. Who's coming up the fence? Sneaking up the fence.
1: Yeah, it's going to be a hole too.
19: Oh, what a ride.
2: The four dogs.
1: It is.
19: 4-1-7
1: will be your numbers. 4-1-7 will be your numbers.
2: And the four's just winning up there too.
1: Had every opportunity. Had every opportunity at last command and just did not let down. Race 3, Flemington,
2: yes,
1: not too far
2: gates,
1: away. It's a
2: gates,
1: superimposed.
2: Cam.
1: Let's have a little look at the sports bet.
2: What did he do?
19: Cam, how many points did you
21: bet? The easiest place to bet on the races.
20: Leopoldo's your favourite here. On. HT Coffee, inside gate, 2 from 2, this galloper, son of Written Tycoon. Vallis is on the second line of betting and being supported into 480. Mark Zara rides for Kieran and Signetti, the other one, on the each ways. 10 into $8, Blake Schinder rides. Soft draw was a winner fresh up this preparation. Good little race, this one. A few on their way to derbies and so forth. I wonder if there's a roguery in this race. Leopoldo is your favourite. $3.40 and the great HT Coffee ready to strike a blow in the superimpose.
21: Sportsbet, the easiest place to bet on the races.
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2: Yeah, well, here's my value here. Number 6, ICU. Hasn't finished further back than second in his three runs to date. He just missed out of Caulfield last start when running over this trip for the first time. He has the vigour of Froggy and he looks a great each way play. And that's, of course, number 6, ICU. The French horse, number 2, Le Polo. Smashed them at Sandown. Last start, and he will go again. Will again go close to winning, especially after drawing pole. We'll get the run of the race without doing any work, and he should get through the wet going off his last start. Steps up to his more favourable trip too, I reckon this is. And Aragog the 4 hit the line first up at a big price, won by Lara Antipova, who never disgraced herself last week in a group race. He will appreciate this trip, but has drawn a touch sticky. But ICU, that's my value as the each way, the young busting galloper, and great to the superimpose. Of course, he won 2 Epsoms and he won 2 Doncasters, all in the seasons back to back, bang bang. He won the 4 races in over the 2 years. Yeah,
1: superstar that he was. Anything for you here, JJ?
20: No, negative. I've got to just hold fire today.
19: Velis, for me, this horse screamed out in the Guineas prelude that it wanted further. So steps up from 1,400 to the 1,800. It's won on a heavy deck before, so the conditions aren't going to be an issue. There's been some good market support too. So if you'd shopped and got the $6, well done. I think Velis can absolutely cause a bit of a boil over and knock over the
20: really?
19: Favourite.
20: Yeah.
19: Yep, definitely.
1: Well, I'm with Lopolo. My first major bet of the day at Flemington. He'll handle the heavy. More importantly, he'll love Flemington. He's a big, lanky bloke. He uses class. Getting to the 1,800 here is going to be a huge tick. He had a little tick over trial in between since his last run, which he also did prior to that run as well. He was a little sluggish out of the gates. That's why he went back last start. If he jumps clean, he'll be closer. He's a tractable horse, I think. Do not panic, though. He will flatten out nicely once he gets in the room, and he'll continue his winning ways. Lopolo up on the Sportsbet feed. You can search Kamloop.
20: Really? Got the exacta, AFL Grand Final exacta, back-to-back years on the feed.
1: Love it.
20: And Brisbane went the long way both years.
1: Both years.
19: Yeah. There was some crazy AFL multis getting around. Like,
20: yeah, what about old mate in the Brownlow? $4 into a million.
19: Nick Dacos, Curno, Brisbane, and then
20: Jagger. We took that.
19: Did ya?
20: Yeah.
19: It's just outrageous. Oh.
20: What about old mate? $4.20 into 997.
1: Amazing.
20: Oh, yeah. And he only sealed the deal in the last round. Isaac Rankin was on 22, needed a 3 voter, and he got it.
19: Oh, my God, really?
20: You'd be on. Oh.
19: Well, he was $1.01 to get the 3 votes.
20: Yeah, but well.
19: But he needed a.
20: Yeah. We ran a bet with Greats where we needed Tuke Miller to get 1. He had 40 and a goal, didn't get any. Since when does 40
19: did it
20: and
19: take,
20: a goal?
19: How long did it take you guys to pay that out?
20: Straight away, mate.
19: It had to be approved.
20: Didn't even feel it.
19: Had to be ticked off.
20: Didn't even feel it.
19: I noticed that Leopolo is another Trav Noonan tip that Cam's piggybacked on.
20: Yeah, I'm sensing a theme here.
19: There's a horse called Piggyback.
20: Someone listens to the early
1: I
20: word.
1: Unless Trav tips it. I don't even know the name of the show.
20: Someone's a big early word listener.
1: Yeah.
19: Well, I'm getting fed information by a little birdie to my left
1: little
19: here.
1: Birdie, please.
19: So,
1: hey, but Dosh just get the digital team in shape before he starts ridden into the on-air talent, huh?
20: I think both groups deserve.
19: Too many are reminding for it to be pure coincidence.
2: They've got 200 metres until they start turning for home. There,
20: good Dave.
1: Is it Trav? Is it Trav Noonan or Nick Noonan? I copy.
2: No, thank you,
1: Trav.
19: All right, talk us through from a jockey's point of view.
2: You know how many horses I've slaughtered over this trip?
19: Is that the end of the shoot?
2: All
19: the end of the shoot.
2: No shoot. No. There's no shoot.
19: Okay.
1: You've been to Flemington 200 times.
2: That was a joke.
1: Minimum.
20: Oh, that side of the track, mate. That's a long way from
2: just
20: the birthday.
2: Just down the straight from me.
19: Aragog sitting outside leader, which is Arashi Flash. Leopolo in the box.
2: Where's ICU?
19: Skua outside it three wide.
20: Gareth Hall, keen on Skua.
2: ICU midfield, one off the fence. As they go past the hotel, they're at Chiquita Lodge at the 1200.
1: Geez, they anchor up too.
19: Waititi on the back of Lopolo.
1: I've backed this Melbourne boy that's midfield in the derby.
2: Froggy's out three deep, but he's got cover. Yeah, the Godolphin runner.
1: No, Melbourne Skua. Boy there, the busted in. Yeah, I said Melbourne boy.
2: Oh, Melbourne.
19: Velis back worse than midfield, about to come out three wide with cover. So,
2: all right, here we go. Froggy's already pulled off a set of goggles there.
19: On the back of ICU.
20: Needs a sprint lane here, Harry Coffey.
2: Yeah.
19: All right.
20: Needs a melt.
2: It's found Lopolo struggling here.
19: Yeah. Come on.
1: That little
2: he's not handling it. Yes.
19: Look at Mark Zara get to the outside. This is going to gobble up the extra trip, you'd think. Come on, Velis.
2: Look at Froggy.
19: Here we go. Build, Mark. Build down the middle of the track.
2: Come on, Icy, you. Get there.
19: You're screaming out for 1,800.
2: Come on, Icy.
19: Get there.
20: Fence.
2: Come on, Icy.
1: Yeah, whatever the fence is.
19: Dig, lift it, Mark.
2: Yeah, Willow.
19: Go.
2: Willow, the 14. He's on the fence.
19: Oh, no, I'm going to run a nice second
1: again.
19: Yeah,
1: it's going to win nicely, too. I'll tell you what,
2: mate,
1: this is
2: come
1: really
2: on, run third,
1: good for.
2: Run third.
1: Run fourth.
2: No, of course.
19: 14.
2: My edgeway plays run bloody fourth.
1: Yeah,
2: it's not funny, JJ.
20: It's hilarious.
2: It's not funny, mate.
1: Jeez, I'll tell
20: you what. I thought I was going to gobble
2: up. Lopolo's run last. It just never handled it. Why not?
1: Nah, I don't know if it's handling the track,
20: good
1: mate.
20: Sign
1: I think that's something worse than that.
20: Good sign for those up the fence.
1: Yeah, I was about to say that, JJ. That's a really nice win. Craig Williams has an early double, but hard fence.
19: Mm.
1: Real hard fence, which is something that is always a concern when there's a huge amount of rain around.
19: Lovely ride.
1: Yeah, really nice.
20: Looked all right there, Dave.
1: Track looks great.
19: We were right about Velas getting the wanting the extra trip. It ran well.
1: Did run really well, better on the day,
19: but over even further, you think it'll improve again.
1: Which is going to go to further next. I assume it probably bobs up in a couple of weeks in the Norman Robinson, but have a look at this. Look, Tags always says it. Barriers win races. And the look at the run, the efficient run by Craig Williams up the inside.
20: The Godolphin runner was actually okay because he was three wide the whole way.
2: Fair dinkum. Mine's had to run fourth.
20: What's wrong?
2: Mine had to run fourth, didn't it?
1: Jeez,
2: I had a good go of the place on it.
19: Did you?
20: Oh, bad luck, mate. Yeah. Should have taken the more places down the fourth.
19: Yeah.
2: Oh, thanks. Genius you are.
20: You would have been a winner.
2: Absolute genius.
19: Jeez, you wouldn't have lost. You would have won.
1: Pretty certain it came out of the same. Skewer won that race that winner came out of last start.
20: Looks like
19: I'm sure. I tell you what, that day Skewer was third. Sharp.
1: Yeah, guess
2: what? That gives Craig Williams an early double.
19: He's still riding as well as anyone in the country, isn't he, Craig Williams?

0: David in the first from box number 7, St. Bernardo. Last one goes in. And they're set for dispatch in race 1. Green light turned on. Setting out the meadows. Away and racing. St. Bernardo stepped beautifully to Fave. He's going to carve across from the top of the track and take the lead from Wanby, who tracks over to second placing, getting through Allura Dash Rail to third. And then Starlet Bale getting through Dungala Parity, well back Weblek Remy, and then Raven's Call, and at the end Silken Kennedy. So St. Bernardo led clearly. Two lengths in front from Wanby, three lengths Allura Dash, and then Dungala Parity. Favourite though, St. Bernardo has it in his control turning. He's two or three in front from Wanby. Now he starts to stretch, and St. Bernardo's a big winner. St. Bernardo in the first, won it by 3, will beat Wanby, Dungala Parity, and then close up Allura Dash, followed by Starlet Bale, Weblek Remy, Silken Kennedy, and last in Raven's Call. Favourite will land the first, St. Bernardo, in a time of 30-11. Started to amp it up coming for home, and he was dropping the field at that stage. Strong through the line, number 7 by Bernardo and Maureen Susie. Got a beautiful clean run from the draw. They all went to the fence except for the 7 and the 8. And St. Bernardo, with acceleration, was able to get across, fire into the early lead. And he has been far too good for them. A son of Bernardo, Maureen Susie, P. Byrne, Brendan Purcell, number 7, the winner. A distant second. Running home into second placing. We'll have a full list of numbers in just a moment. 7, the winner, has done it pretty easily at the end. 5.15, 17.95, and 30.08 is the amended.
1: The 7, St. Bernardo, gets up there at $3.50, the winner, $1.90, the place, the 6, Wanby second, $2 a place, the 3, Dungala Parity at $1.10, the place in for third, the 1, Allura Dash fourth, Quinella 7 and 6 paying $6.70, Exacta 7 and 6 paying $16.50, Trifecta 7, 6 and 3 paying $65.50. Now, the Kalgoorlie Cup is not far away. I'm going to read out the sweep entrance as I read out the names of the horses here. The 2, Opportunistic, the favourite at $3.20, drawn by Stephen in Vermont. The 3, the Jester's Son at $3.40, drawn by Steve from Seaford. The 8, Lillian at $5.50, drawn by Smarty from Eagle Hawk. The 5, Chitino is at $10. It's drawn by Daryl from Bentley East. The 6, Karamundi at $11, drawn by Siva from Clayton. The 4, All Grunt at $12, drawn by Nick from Aberfeldy. The 9, Royal Law at $12, drawn by Beb from Corlong. The 1, Ginger Baker at $23, has been drawn by Nathan from Keysborough. The 7, Lavalier at $41, has been drawn by Mark from Scoresby. And the 10, So War at $71, has been drawn by Dom from Morong, which I think is near Bendigo. Let's head to Kalgoorlie for the 2026 Swan Draft Kalgoorlie Cup over the 2,300 metres, and your caller is Darren McCauley.
2: Kalgoorlie Gold Cup and racing, and the first to go, the old boy, So War. He sprung out of the gates like a two-year-old. He's looking for the lead, and he's going to burn across and get down onto the inside within 100 metres. Royal Law Lillian going forward, and so's Lavalier. Behind those down on the inside, just throwing its head around a little, Satino, and also prominent, the grey All Grunt going down by the judge. Now the Jester's Son getting bailed up on the inside of Karramundi. Out the back early is Opportunistic, and dragged out the back of the field is Ginger Baker. Leaving the straight now and going over by the 1600, Lavalier slipped a bit of rain, races to a clear lead. Onto the western side of the course, Lavalier led 2.5, Royal Law. Over on the inside, the 10-year-old So War travels third, a length and a half away. Then came the mare Lillian. Back on the inside, Satino. They're being followed after a length, All Grunt, the Jester's Son, the Boulder Cup winner next on the fence. Then came Big Karramundi, loping along behind those. And further back is Opportunistic, allowed plenty of time to find his rhythm. He's back second from last in front of Ginger Baker, and they would be about 9 to 10 lengths from the leader going into the back of the course. 1200 metres out in the cup, and Lavalier is the leader by a length over Royal Law. So War third, three quarters of a length away. Then getting the run of the races, Lillian for Fiore, a length and a half to Satino. Down on the inside, travelling well with All Grunt, they're being followed by the Jester's Son. He'll try and look to work out off the fence pretty soon as they go to the next turn at the 800 metre mark, because he looked to be travelling really well. Karramundi's on his outside, and then two lengths further back to Opportunistic, and still seeing them all is Ginger Baker as they head down the Charles Street side in the Kalgoorlie Gold Cup. 600 left to go. It's Lavalier trying to do this all of the way, a length and a half in front of Royal Law. So War down on the inside, Lillian's about to go from All Grunt. He's into the clear now, the Jester's Son. He's winding up for young Zeph Johnston. Porter back in the field from Satino. Opportunistic, Ginger Baker, Karramundi calling it a day. Lavalier

0: leads for home. La Valliere at the 300, a length clear. Royal Law, no run, so war. Lillian down the outside. The Jester Sun keeps coming further back. Ginger Baker, Royal Law hits the front. Royal Law gets about a length clear. So war down the outside. Lillian, Royal Law, so war. The 10-year-old dived. Oh, I don't think he got there. Royal Law, Royal Law from so war in a cliffhanger to the Kalgoorlie Cup. Ginger Baker flying from the Jester Sun, and behind them came Lillian. La Valliere, all grunt, opportunistic, never tracked into the race at any point. Further back is Satino. It was amongst the last of them home, and the tail end of Curramundi. Number 9, Royal Law, gives Tash Faithful and Ash Maley their first victory in the Kalgoorlie Cup. Royal Law defeats So War. Holly Watson. And third goes the way of number 1, Ginger Baker, Brad Parnham. 9-10-1.
1: 9-10-1, your numbers of the Kalgoorlie Cup. That Quinella will pay anything as well once that comes through. The 9, Royal Law, by a nose at $11.30. The win, $3.40 the place. Gets up over the 10, So War, which paid $11 the place. The 1 in preferred, Ginger Baker. So there you go. Very, very interesting Kalgoorlie Cup. The absolute rank outsider almost prevailing there on the line. The second at Albion Park is not too far away. Just going back to the previous race, in regards to the trots at Geelong, the exotics have come through there as we build up towards the Geelong Pacing Cup. But just in relation to the previous race, which was race 2, numbers were 10, 6, 5 and 7. The 10 Sky Flare getting up at 10.40, the win, 3.20 the place. The 6 Freight Shaker second, $2 a place. The 5 Kiang Gypsy third, 2.10 a place. The 7 Aldebaran Suzam fourth, 10, 6, 5 and 7. Quinella, 10 and 6 paying $30.40. Exacta, 10 and 6 paying $58.60. Trifecta, 10, 6 and 5 paying $507.30. First 4, 10, 6, 5 and 7 paying $3,574.80. So the running double, 7 and the 10. Paying $45. And a big congratulations to Ben from Coolong. He wins the $100 Tyre Power voucher. Tyre Power delivering expert winning tips on tyre safety. Well done to you there, Ben. That'll come in handy, I'm sure, driving around the roads, particularly in these wet weather conditions we're experiencing in Victoria today. Second at Albion Park to come.
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1: Now, they run a bit late at Albion Park, a few minutes past start time, and that means it's going to clash with race 4 at Warragul, and of course we'll take race 4 at Warragul as the precedence there. So just having a look at the market for Warragul Race 4. It is the last leg of the early quaddie, and the favourite here is the 4 Coda at $1.45, the 1 Miss Rodrigo at $3.70, the 5 Inflection Point at $7, the 2 Delightful Rain at $15, the 7 Roofs Commander at $21, and the 8 Among Stars at $26. Just a quick sports update as well. Good to see Chris Fagan. He was in attendance, and still is in attendance tonight, watching his Tassie Jack Jumpers go around against the Brisbane Bullets. So for once, Fagan not barracking for Brisbane. He, of course, announced his, well, departure from the Brisbane coaching ranks after scoring a three-peat last weekend. And what a tenure it's been. He's turned the Brisbane Lions around. The Brisbane Bullets, they're trailing on the scoreboard at the moment in the third period, trailing Tassie 59-61. So still a very tight contest at the present time. Tyrell Harrison has 15 points and 6 rebounds to his name. He's been pretty good. About 16 minutes on the floor for him so far, and he can really impact the game as well towards the back end. And Nate Hinton is the American import for the Brisbane Bullets. He has 17.3 rebounds and 2 assists to his name. For Tasmania, certainly a reasonable spread of contributors so far on the floor. Still a long way to go, of course, but it'll be an interesting watch. Taron Armstrong has 18 points, 1 rebound and 2 assists to his name. And in the AFLW at the moment, of course, there's a Q clash going on between the Gold Coast Suns and the Brisbane Lions. And at the moment, I do wonder if we're seeing the changing of the guard in Queensland, because the Suns, who are in finals contention, they've probably ended Brisbane's season. There's about 4 minutes to go in the game, and the Suns lead 5-9-39 to the Brisbane Lions 3-2-20. Running away there, they lead by 19 points late in the last quarter. So I get the sense the Suns are finals contenders and Brisbane's season is most likely over. Havana Harris has 2 goals to her name. And watch out for Sunny Lappin going forward as well. I think she's a player to watch. Hasn't had the best of nights tonight, but of course she's a daughter of Matthew Lappin, who used to play for Carlton and St Kilda. She's one of the academy players that has really starred this season. So the Suns look to be home and host in that match of the AFLW, the showdown between Adelaide and Port Adelaide, not too far away. Let's head to race 4 at Warragul. The 4 Coda, your short price favourite at $1.40. I don't necessarily feel surprised if Miss Rodrigo gets up here. It's placed in 3 out of its last 4 at $3.50, and it does have the inside draw. Let's head to Kyle Galley for the call of the 4th at Warragul over the 460 metres.
4: Yes, the runners approaching the boxes here for the 4th event tonight. We're over the 460. This time, Damien Field of 6 to run. The rain's got a bit heavier too, as the handlers make their way keenly to the shelter of the start point here. They've still got about 60 or 70 metres until they get to the start here for this next event. So, having a look at the market, Coda, box 4, which has had some success already tonight, centre draw, is the favourite here for Stephen Collier. Comes here for the first time, at least over this 460 metre trip, but elsewhere has had 35 starts for 4 wins and 13 minors. So runners continue to make their way to the start here. We are past start time, so not sure what the reason is for running behind, but they are not too far off the start point anyway, and they will be called straight up once they reach the boxes. So the 4th of 12 tonight, the Gap 1 to 4 win stake. Coda opened 230 fixed odds, got into as low as 140. It's now 155. 350 Miss Rodrigo, the second elect here. $7 about inflection point. It's been easy. It was 390 out to 8, back into 7 late. Delightful Rain might be the topical selection tonight. $7 out to 18, back into 16. So they're just about at the start. And we have Menangle pressing in a couple of minutes, but the runners are just about at the boxes here for race 4. So you've got about 18 minutes or so to get your quaddies organised here for Warragul tonight. And no changes, of course, across those quaddie legs here this evening. Now, they're at the start, and they should be called up pretty much straight away here for this 1-4 win stake. So the starter about to call them into line here. Good luck with your investments on this next. And the starting signal is through. Runners coming forward. Favourite Coda here at a shade of odds on. And they're getting set. Just the field of 6 to do battle here. $1.50 now fixed odds. So it's trim right up late in from 2.30. Miss Rodrigo kept very safe, though, off box 1. Light switched on. They're ready to go. Very rainy conditions now. They're set for a start. Racing. And away quickly from box 2. Delightful Rain will lead early from Miss Rodrigo. And here's Coda looming into it. Up to the first turn. Three lengths among stars. Inflection point. Ruth's Commander. Mid-stages. Coda took over and took off. Race 4 lengths clear. Miss Rodrigo working around. Delightful Rain gets to second. A couple away then Ruth's Commander as they turn for home. But it's all Coda well clear. Miss Rodrigo running on. But Coda will win by 4.5 to Miss Rodrigo. A couple away third. Delightful Rain. Then among stars. Ruth's Commander again. Gap inflection point, and the run there about 26 and 20. 668, 1160, the splits, 2620 or thereabouts the run. 2622 to the adjusted time, and number 4 is the winner. For the winner, that's Coda. Over 1 second, Miss Rodrigo. 2 Delightful Rain will hold third, and 8 Among Stars fourth. 4128, the numbers. And it's 4 3/4 by 3 3/4. The winner was 2:30 into about 1:50.
1: 4, 1, 2, and 8, the numbers there at Warrigal. Exotics and dividends to come. The numbers, by the way, at Albion Park are the second. And it was 2, 1, 4, and 7. 53 stars getting up. It was the $1.80 short price favourite. We'll have the exotics and dividends to come from Warrigal shortly. And the second at the Meadows is about 5 minutes away. Damian Watson with you on Saturday Night Lights.
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1: Thoughts certainly with those affected in the Newcastle incidents during the day, where a number of fans were seeing off the players or preparing to see off the players to go to the grand final, which will be held tomorrow night against the Sydney Roosters. And as it stands, a 5-year-old girl and a 67-year-old man, both in a critical condition. They're among 10 people injured after a car, which was allegedly driven by an 18-year-old P-plater, crashed into a crowd of fans. So certainly our thoughts with those affected at this point in time. Just very terrible when you're there for a joyous occasion and something like that happens. We've got race 2 at the Meadows coming up. The Top Dogs presentation night over the 525 metres. Favourite is the 3, Neil the Seal. I think there was a seal that was going around viral over the last few months. I'm not quite across it, but I wonder if that has any relation to the name. But the 3, Neil the Seal, is your favourite at $1.80. The 1, Godzilla, at $3.40. The 6, Saffron Monsoon, is at $6.50. The 7, Wah Cedar, at $10. The 8, Talagata, at $10. The 4, Weblek Rachel, at $19. And the 2, Edinburgh Vale, is currently at $101. But Neil the Seal certainly has the 4 behind it. It's been in the top 2 in its last 2 starts and has certainly every chance to prevail from box number 3. Yes, Neil the Seal, a southern elephant seal in the Australian state of Tasmania, born in Salem Bay, and has gained fame over the last few years, or certainly the last period after resting in Hobart. So there you go. I'm not quite across this stuff, so it's good to know these things. That's what you learn from, addressing some of the names that get read out. And you come across sports stars as well, which are obviously a bit of a motivation for people to name their greyhounds or their horses after. Numbers at Menangle, by the way, which will run during that race at Warrigal before, 7, 8 in the photo. Runkle getting up in that race at Menangle just a few moments ago. So we'll have the exotics and dividends for you shortly there, but not far away from a start at the Meadows. Hopefully the rain has eased off a little bit. That was race 3 at Menangle I was referring to, by the way. But race 2 at the Meadows, the Top Dogs presentation night. James Vandermeer likes the red, which is the inside dog in this particular race. Godzilla, wonder if he's seen many editions of that over the years. Let's head to James for the call of race 2 at the Meadows.
7: For race number 2, the Top Dogs presentation night, the second event on the program. Favourite now is the 3, Neil the Seal, on top ahead of Godzilla. And you're then out to $8 for Saffron Monsoon, who was narrowly beaten at Sandown through the week. As they arrive at the start now for race number 2, it's the second of 12 tonight. And $1.90 about Neil the Seal. You're getting a much bigger pool price at the moment, the 1 pool price at $2.40. Obviously, that's not locked in. That's an adjustable price, just like the old tote. So the 1 pool there currently at $2.40 for Neil the Seal, $2.70 for Godzilla, $8 Saffron Monsoon, $9 Fawar Cedar, and they are about to move in. But the odds on jolly Neil the Seal, member of this really promising Bernardo Moraine Susie litter, in which produced the winner of race number one. So looking to make it an early double. And Neil the Seal now currently at 190 to run the favourite. They are about to begin the loading process. So runners about to move in. 190 for Neil the Seal, 29.98 winner two starts ago and just powered through the line. He looks a really strong, progressive youngster. I think he'll win over a bit further than 500 down the track. Last one placed away, the fielding, and they're set to jump now for a great seven at the Meadows. Race number two, set. And they're racing. And Neil the Seal step well. It's a lovely even line. Neil the Seal's going to burn through. And the favourite's going to take the lead early from Saffron Monsoon, who tried to punch across to second, got the leaders back. Three lengths away then to Godzilla, followed by Talon Gatta. Well back now to Weblek Rachel, then Wasita. And about four lengths to Edinburgh Vale last. But the fave, Neil the Seal, went clear. Six lengths over Saffron Monsoon and then Godzilla, who whacks away. They're clear from Wasita. But it is all Neil the Seal stretching the neck and powering away. He's a smart pup. Neil the Seal won it by 5.5. Will beat Godzilla. Third to Saffron Monsoon. A break of 5 away Wasita. 6 away Weblek Rachel. Last few to clock in Edinburgh Vale with at the end of the field Talon Gatta. It's a good gallop. 30.09 for Neil the Seal. A litter and the kennel with the first two winners tonight. 5.25 was enough for Neil the Seal to drive through and lead. And on a track that you wouldn't think would be conducive to quick times just with the way the weather is and the rain we've had in the past couple of days, he's produced a 12-flat run home. So he's going to be a really nice 600-plus type, this boy. Neil the Seal by Bernardo, Moraine Susie, Brendan Purcell, P. Byrne, number one, second. Godzilla ran on well for Alan Lee and Brett Mackey at Turidan. Bernardo, Will It Rain, hits the line strongly ahead of number six, Saffron Monsoon, up for third. Nikita Harris showed good speed again from that wide draw. Fernando Ballardic Assassin and a long break back to seven. Wasita into fourth placing. 6.75 by 3/4 of a length. We'll send the all clear down the line in just a moment. That's the second of the night, the Top Dogs presentation, and it goes the way of Neil the Seal. He looks a really talented type on the way through and as strong as the day is long. 30.05 the gallop. It is 3.167 after race number two.
1: Good on you, James. Neil the Seal, the viral seal getting up. It was favoured heavily as a short price favourite, and it wins at $1.80 the win, $1.40 the place for box three. The one Godzilla in for second, $1.90 the place. The six Saffron Monsoon third, no third dividend. The seven Wasita four, 3.16 and 7. Quinella 3 and 1 paying $2.90. Exacta 3 and 1 paying $4.70. Trifecta 3, 1 and 6 paying $14.50. First four, 3, 1, 6 and 7 paying $37.60. And the running double 7 into 3 currently paying $8. Just quickly in the NBL, of course, the Brisbane Bullets taking on the Tassie Jack Jumpers. We're now into the final quarter in Tasmania with a pretty decent buffer now. They lead by 11 points, 83 to 72. And fair to say that it's going to take some sort of beating despite the fact they are playing away from home. Taron Armstrong has been excellent, 21 points, 1 rebound and 2 assists. To really highlight Tasmania's performance. And in the AFLW, the Gold Coast Suns have defeated Brisbane by 20 points, 5-10-40 to 3-2-20. Let's go to the third at Toowoomba.
8: Until probably the last couple of minutes, CLG goes high on the gates. Life of Tree. Iron Stag, the boss man. So the rider is Sir Snackalot. It's come out the back of the machine. So Sir Snackalot went high as well, or down, one or the other.
1: While we wait for Toowoomba to get underway, just having a look at the main chances on the market. The one, Gottfried Kirk, is at 220. The seven, In 3D, at 460. The two, Rufford Rush, at $9. The nine, Einstag, at $11. The three, Teal, at 12. The 10, the Boss Man, at $12. The six, Sir Snackalot, at $13. The five, Dracarian, at 21s. And the eight, Life of Tree, at $41. Here's the third at Toowoomba.
8: News coming through. Hello. Broadcast. And vetted, yep. All right, thank you. All right, vetting Sir Snackalot. Now, with this happening, Gottfried Kirk is $2.10 as our favourite.
1: Sir Snackalot is being vetted, so there'll be a slight delay ahead of the third at Toowoomba, which is over the 1,210 metres.
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1: All right, they've just got underway in the third at Toowoomba. Let's join them.
12: Sir Snackalot was withdrawn at the gates. 7.02 on veterinary advice. Rathman Rush running along 650 metres from the judge. Albanelli, two lengths still over Dracarian and in 3D. TLG and also Godfred Kirk. Guerin has a lap full of horse over on the inside there over the Boss Man. And then came Life of Tree and also Iron Stag. Rathman Rush giving them something to catch as they approach the home turn on the bend. 400 to travel. It is in 3D, knuckling down to the task up on its outside. Two lengths clear, Dracarian, Godfred Kirk, seeing daylight now, hooking to the extreme outside, Unstag through there in the centre. Rathman Rush, challenged by in 3D, two lengths away to Einstag, and then came Godfred Kirk, but it's in 3D. Einstag up on the outside, not to be denied. In 3D is just the leader, holding in 3D, beating home Einstag, followed by Rathman Rush and Godfred Kirk. Then came Dracarian, the Boss Man, and T.O. G and Life of Tree was the last runner in.
1: The 7M 3D gets up at 380. The winner, $1.10. The place, the 9 Einstag, second, 290 a place. And the 2 Rufford Rush, third, 240 a place. So 7, 9, and 2, the numbers there at Toowoomba.
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0: Not far away from race three at Geelong in the trots, the Team Zav NMW pace over the 2,100 metres. Favourite is the Ted Schwartz, now into $1.40. Gee, that's really shortened up. The six Ranger Rick at $9, the nine Sea Fury at $9.50, the three Faridio. Now, this was the each way play from Tim O'Connor as one of his best bets. So $13 the win, $2.60 the place. One of his best bets, race three, number three each way for Inyo. The eight Telemarcus at $13, the two Bulletproof Kid at $19, the one A Smile and a Winks at $31, the four O Sweet Creature at $34, the seven Pistol Pierce at $41, and the five Lou Will at $71. So I reckon we'll follow in top with for Inyo, the three each way, $13 the win, $2.60 the place, probably more place heavy to take on the favourite, which of course is Schwartz. Now, race five at Warragul is slated to commence at the same time, so we'll give you a replay of that if they do clash. Race five at Warragul will give you a replay of that, but the one Paragi Moose is the short price favourite there at $1.55. Still some NBL action to come, and a shout out to those still on their way to Joncade Arena for the clash between Melbourne United and the Cairns Taipans. Melbourne United expected to win, given the Cairns Taipans are 1-3 at the bottom of the table. Still early days of the NBL season, of course. And the other contest we'll keep you up to date with is the showdown of the AFLW between Port Adelaide and the Crows. And I reckon the Power are probably favoured to win, given recent form, which hasn't always been the case. Traditionally, the Crows have always dominated that matchup. Earlier on, of course, the Gold Coast Suns defeated the Brisbane Lions by 20 points in the AFLW. And in the NBL at the moment, there's about 5 minutes to go, and the Tassie Jack Jumpers lead the Brisbane Bullets by 9 points, 89-80 at the Brisbane Entertainment Centre. Let's head to Geelong for race number three of the trots, and your caller is Dan Malecki.
1: Five now was $1.70-odd, and it's clearly the best back runner. Sea Fury is now at $9. Just until a moment ago, there was no other runner in single figures, so Schwartz dominates. This is the Team Zav pace, race three on APCO Geelong Pacing Cup night. The green light's on, they're racing. Ranger Rick flew off the gate and is going to lead them pretty comfortably. Ranger Rick in front. Right behind it is a Smile and a Winks and Bulletproof Kid the outside. Then Telemachus, three back along the pegs. Ferrigno, one out, one back going into the first turn, and then Sea Fury. Drifting back is Lou Will. Schwartz got up in front of a few. Back to the inside, Pistol Pierce. It'll end up four back along the pegs. Then settling down second last as they work their way into the back, O Sweet Creature. Lou Will is last. Sea Fury's on the improve. Ranger Rick looks to take the cover. Telemachus got off the pegs. So it whipped around and Telemachus run to the top. He is a 3 metre leader now on Sea Fury. Right in behind them in third position is Ranger Rick. So hitting down the back straight, lead time 35.7. And Telemachus is the leader, about 2 metres away in second position as they work their way towards the top turn, Sea Fury. Then in behind third is Ranger Rick after leading out looking for the cover. Schwartz now takes off, revved up, and it's charging around the mount three deep as they work their way into the straight. And the leader is Telemachus, but Schwartz goes up to put the pressure on, tackle it, run on by, and it takes it up now. It's Schwartz crossing over, a little over a lap to go, 29.5 first quarter, and the favourite's now in front. It's Schwartz leading, second is Telemachus, and third Sea Fury. Then Ranger Rick, who's three back on the inside as they swing out of the straight. Then on the outside, fifth is Bulletproof Kid. Then came four back, the inside is a Smile and a Winks from Ferrigno, O Sweet Creature, Pistol Pierce. Last is Lou Will. 28.8 the second quarter. And Schwartz into the back straight leads 3 metres. See Fury put under pressure. Telemachus behind the leader. And then Ranger Rick, three back on the inside. Further back to Bulletproof Kid, who's struggling. And then a Smile and a Winks, and Ferrigno gets to the outside. 25 off the lead. Schwartz in front, heading off the back. Schwartz about 5 metres clear. Into the bet focus, 400 bend, it gets away. Telemachus is second, Ranger Rick is third, then came Ferrigno, but Schwartz is about 8 metres in front, turning for home. 28-2 the third quarter, and it's the favourite Schwartz nicely out on the lead. Telemachus hangs tough, into the clear, Ranger Rick, and then further back, Ferrigno run on. Schwartz, he's clear, but he's got not much left. He's 5 metres in front. After him is Telemachus. Schwartz getting tired, but he's hanging on from Telemachus, and the favourite prevails. Schwartz wins at 2 metres, second Telemachus, third Ferrigno, fourth Ranger Rick, then O Sweet Creature, a Smile and a Wing, Sea Fury, further back then a Pistol Pierce, Lou Will, and at the tail was Bulletproof Kid. 29.5 the final quarter, and the mile rate 156.2, brought to you by Team Zav. the Team Zav pace and the horse Swartz, owned by Team Zav. Number 10, well back, too good. First three winners tonight have all come through the Vic Bred series. They might have all fallen a bit short through that series, but have all performed really well tonight. And Swartz was used up a bit mid-race, was getting tired late, but that didn't really matter. He'd put himself into a winning position, trained by Emma Stewart and Jody Quinlan with a driving double. Raced by AD Investments, manager D. Zavitsanos and W.

0: Let us know if you follow Tim O'Connor in there with Ferrigno each way. You got 250 the place about it, and it snuck him for third. So, again, let us know, 0499 736 736. And if you want to express any opinion on the NRL Grand Final or any potential AFL trades, I know there's been a couple of players doing some medicals over this weekend, which has caused a bit of conversation as well. 0499 736 736, along with any best bets you may have for a little bit later on. But race three at Geelong saw the 10 Schwartz, the favourite, get up at $1.30, the win, $1.04 a place. His namesake, David Schwartz, will be on with myself tomorrow morning, and Craig Hart. We've got a couple of good guests as well. Robbie Kearns to join us, head of the NRL Grand Final, and also John Eales, absolute legend of Australian sport, former Wallabies captain. Wallabies have had a bit of a renaissance in recent times. We'll get his thoughts on that. Program to start 8 a.m. tomorrow morning, Eastern Daylight Time. The 8, Telemachus in for second, 280 the place, and the 3, Ferrigno third, 310 a place it would have paid on the tote. The 6, Ranger Rick fourth, 10.83 and 6. Quinella, 10.8 paying $7.60. Exacta, 10.8 paying $9.30. Trifecta, 10.8 and 3 paying $50.70. First 4, 10.83 and 6 paying $190.20. And a running double, 10 into 10 paying $22.50. Now, I did mention before there was a clash between this race and the 5th at Warragul, which was the first leg of the quaddie. Let's hear how that unfolded with your caller, Kyle Galley.
1: Ancona step well out wide. Back to the rear early was Wallhouse, and Perenghi moves boots through, leads Ancona, drops in behind. Oh, tight first turn, checked out of it, Kenzie Kidd. Flattened two was Chorus Line, getting through to third, Let It Linger, zipping Bangalow to the turn, found Treasure. They straighten though, and with a nice lead here, Perenghi moves shot away. Ancona's holding second, Perenghi moves 3.5 Ancona. Found Treasure got out and ran third from Let It Linger. Behind those, Kenzie Kidd recovered to beat a couple in, namely their Chorus Line with Wallhouse. And back with runners two, zipping Bangalore at the finish, and the time and the conditions is very good. 22.84 to the winner. Favourite salutes.
0: The one, Perenghi Moose, the short price favourite, saluting at $1.50 the winner, $1.10 the place. The 8, Ancona second, $1.70 the place. The 2, Found Treasure third, $2.70 a place. The 6, Let It Linger in for fourth, 1.82 and 6. Quinella, 1 and 8 paying $4.30. Exacta, 1 and 8 paying $5.70. Trifecta, 1, 8 and 2 paying $24. First 4, 1, 8, 2 and 6 paying $59.70. The running double, 4 and 1 paying $3 in the first leg of the Warragul Quaddie. Now, the third at the Meadows is coming up in a couple of minutes' time. Favourite in this one, the SPP HAV Awards night over the 525 metres. Favourite is the 4, A Power Postman at $3.10. The 8, Gabora Bale at $3.40. The 2, Gas and Dust at $3.60. The 1, Poor Varna at $5. The 3, Zipping Tesfay at $8.50. The 6, Poor Nile at $18. The 7, Rev Ian is currently at $41. So a bit of an interesting one. A Power Postman, I think, is still at a pretty decent price at $3.10. I think the reason why it's not shorter is because it's coming from a pretty awkward draw, but certainly has ability and certainly has consistency. Adam in Montrose before was with Pistol Pierce, the place at Geelong as well. So keep the tips coming in, 0499 736 736, if you have any selections you may want to join in with throughout the night or anything that's different to what's been mentioned before. But race three at the Meadows, $3.10, your favourite, the 4, A Power Postman. And Gabora Bale now almost matching it in price. It's currently at $3.20. Out at the Brisbane Entertainment Centre this evening, we're about 2 minutes away from the end of the match. The Brisbane Bullets have come back with a bullet. They're only 2 points behind the Tassie Jack Jumpers, 89-87, Tassie's lead at the moment with about 2 minutes and 40 seconds remaining. So a very exciting finish in store there at the Brisbane Entertainment Centre. Important games, still early in the season, of course, but both sides about mid-table, and the Bullets don't want to have 2 losses in a row. Let's go to the Meadows for race three, and James Vandermart's with the favourite here, A Power Postman. I reckon I'll join him. I like consistency. It's placed him 4 out of its last 5 starts, and his numbers in general are 4, 1, 2 and 3. So we head to James Vandermart for the call of the third at the Meadows. Hopefully he's not shivering too much in this cold spring weather.
2: Okay, runners just starting to arrive at the start here. We're not too far away. Runners are at the boxes now. And race favourite, $3, A Power Postman. He and also the pink are now joint favourites. Comes across from New Zealand, A Power Postman, with some really good form. And, gee, they've stacked up well, these Kiwis, since coming across the Tasman. And runners are at the start. A Power Postman looking to deliver his first Australian victory. He's had plenty of Kiwi wins, 33 starts in New Zealand for 12 wins. And he's had the two starts here in Australia for two runners-up checks. He was narrowly beaten to a Parwa Haas, and then he was narrowly beaten to a Parwa Fannin. So he's actually never been beaten by an Australian dog in his two starts here in the land of Oz. So we'll see how he goes tonight. He's the only Kiwi representative, so judging by his form line with no other Kiwi in the race, he might get the job done. He's $3. Gamora Bales at $3. $4 Gas and Dust. $9 Zipping Tesfaye. $6 Poor Varna, $19 for Poor Nile, and Reveillon's the

0: outsider to get back. He can run on a little bit at the end, but he's a $51 hope here. Power Postman to run the favourite, looking to crack it here in Australia for his maiden victory. And he'll run the race favourite joint with Gomorrah Bale. They're set to jump race number three. The field in, set, and they're racing. And a Power Postman began well, just copped a bump off Sipping Tess Fay, and it's Gomorrah Bale who's going to speed over and lead from Paul Varner, who railed up to second. Gas and Dust breaking into the clear. A Power Postman back to the inside, but with a bit of ground to make up. Four lengths Sipping Tess Fay, Revian, and it's a length and a half to Poor Nile at the end. Gomorrah Bale's a good leader, but Gas and Dust running on hard. Closed the leader to a length, railed through. Will push up the track a little, but gave a hip and shoulder to Gomorrah Bale as it went on by. Gas and Dust coming clear, and Gas and Dust an easy winner, really opened up late. Gas and Dust won it by four. Second, Paul Varner, maybe grabbing that from either a Power Postman and Gomorrah Bale, who was folding up late. It's a great three-way go for second, maybe that order, and then a break to Zipping Tess Fay. Poor Nile and Revy and might have beaten one or two home. 30 and 16 the run for Gas and Dust. Comes right away with it, number two, draws clear, a little bit of a hip and shoulder on the way past to Gomorrah Bale. And it's the two coming away. Now, one has held second on the inside, Paul Varner, from the four. A Power Postman, take note. And missing out altogether was Gomorrah Bale after turning in front back into fourth placing. So four lengths by a neck. It got hectic late. Number two, Gas and Dust, drops them, though, and really started to accelerate clear. Fernando Bale, Simba's Girl for Adam Hunter at Tangier South.
1: So there you have it. It was a very good win to Gas and Dust and a Power Postman. I suppose the draw proved to be its worst enemy despite a bit of a push late on the market. So well done to those who followed in Gas and Dust. Smarty, who's listening in from Eagle Hawk, says, Damo, I might have found one. Toowoomba Race 4, number 5, Hold My Hand, named after a song by the Beatles. I think it was one of their first big hits. Thank you, Smarty. Might have to follow that one in because I didn't do the form for Toowoomba, to be honest. We're not far away from the 9th at Kalgoorlie. Race number 9 on the program on Cup Day, the statewide oil handicap over the 1,760 metres. Favourite here is the 5, Just Yes, at 3.20. The 3, King of the Town, at 3.40. The 4, Wild Figs, at 4.40. The 1, Monty Zuber, at $10. The 6, Impressive Jewel, I should say, at $12. The 7, Abyssy, at $12. The 2, More Than Enough, at $21. The 8, Ideally, at $26. And the 9, Jaya Shree, at $101. Scratch the 10, Pemberton, and the 11, Ruling Dame. Scratch the 10 and the 11. Of course, no Pikey in the last today because he managed to steer home Cosmic Crusader in the Turnbull Stakes earlier today at Flemington, in case you missed it, at around about the 570 mark. So an interesting race. I had an each-way play here on the 1, Monty Zuma. Natika Reardon's been in good form, placed in 4 of its last 5. You get $10 a win and $2.60 the place about it. So I'm with the 1 each-way Monty Zuma in the last at Kalgoorlie. Just for race 3, at the Meadows, the 2, Gas and Dust, getting up at $4.80 the win, $2.30 the place. The 1, Paul Varner, second, $1.70 the place. The 4, A Power Postman, third, no fur dividend. The 8, Gomorrah Bale, fourth, 2-1, 4-8. Quinella, 2-1, paying $11.30. Exacta, 2-1, paying $19.30. Trifecta, 2-1-4, paying $58.10. The first 4, 2-1, 4-8, paying $122.60. Running double, 3 of the 2, paying $9.80. Let's head to Kalgoorlie for the last on Cup Day. Here's Darren McCauley.
2: Now, there's still one to move forward, I think it is. Yes, More Than Enough. And maybe one other. Impressive Jewel. Stablemate of the Cup winner this afternoon. Tash Faithful aboard. Red lights on. The field stands. They're all set to go for the last on the card. They're off and they're racing. And the first to jump, Wild Things from the inside. Monty Zuma jumped away well, so did Impressive Jewel. Just Yes is going to settle right back in the field in the early stages, and likewise More Than Enough, but they're not going overly fast, and King of the Town out near the middle of the course is going to quickly press forward. Monty Zuma takes up the running. King of the Town strides to second. Wild Things settles down third on the inside of the mare, Impressive Jewel. Around them now going forward, More Than Enough, but covering plenty of extra territory. Further further back in the field then to Jay Ashree. Abisi's on the inside of Just Yes and out the back now last ideally. In the run down the back toward the 1100 they go. King of the Town with his mouth wide open. Oblige with a little bit of rain to go to the top. King of the Town 1000 from home leads by a length and a half. Running second is More Than Enough. Monty Zuma now third. A length and a half away. Impressive Jewel over on the outside just shading Wild Things. After one Jay Ashree. Then came Abisi and Just Yes as well back in proceedings as they work down the side in company with Ideally. At the 650, the big fellow, King of the Town, picks them up and puts them down. It's King of the Town by a length. Running second, More Than Enough. Impressive Jewel gets going now. Hooks out three wide. Monty Zuma down on the inside. They're starting to bunch up, coming to the turn at the 400. And then came Jay Ashree. Wild Things has to steady in the middle. Around the outside, next of all, Just Yes makes the turn very deep. More Than Enough comes out after King of the Town. A length away, Wild Things letting down. More Than Enough at the 200. Wild Things on the outside. They beat off King of the Town. Wild Things, More Than Enough. 100 left to go. Wild Things starts to kick clear down the outside. Abisi comes late, but Wild Things salutes in the last over. Abisi, More Than Enough ran third, and Just Yes might have just clinched fourth, right behind the Monty Zuma, and also Ideally. Then came King of the Town, followed further back when they'd pulled up to Jay Ashree, and dropping out to finish at the tail of the field, Impressive Jewel. Number four, Wild Things, Lucy Fiore. For the Danny Morton stable, wins the statewide oil handicap, the last of the day. The daughter of Playing God just had to bide her time a little coming into the turn, wait for the runs to come. And when she was able to get clear, quickly pounced upon, More Than Enough. They headed off King of the Town. Abisi was following Wild Things through and finished full of running into second placing. More Than Enough battles back for third in front of five, Just Yes, which made the corner very wide. One length, the long neck of the margins. The time for the race is 1:48.50. Wild Things taking it out. For Carol Morton, trucking nominees David Reed, S. Blackwell, Bill Beeman, Fred Fairthorne, M. Powell, the Roadrunner Racing Syndicate, the Get the Round In Syndicate, Mrs. C. Seymour, J. Seymour.
1: So there you go, the four Wild Figs getting up with Lucy Fiore aboard at 360, the winner, $1.50, the place, the 7 Abisi second, 290 a place, and the 2 More Than Enough in for third, 480 a place, 4.72 the numbers. Not far away from race 6 at Warrigal, second leg of the quaddie there at the Greyhounds. It's the Power of Buddy at stud over the 400 metres. Favourite is the 6 Miss Joe at $3, the 4 Waltzing Diablo at $3.20, the 8 Supreme Queen at $4.20, the 3 Boo Boo Giblet at $5.50, the 1 Dreamon Allen at $10, the 7 Smooth Beauty at $19, and the 2 Poor Zayla is at $34. So let's head to the 6th at Warrigal. Kyle Galley's numbers, 6, 4, 8 and 1, I believe. Let's head to him now for the call.
3: Yeah, pretty open race. It's the 6th event of the night, and in fact, with the latest update as the starter calls them up, it's $2.90 each of two here, numbers 4 and 6. Punters can't split them. $4.40 about the 8th Supreme Queen. She ran 4th here on Thursday off box 1. And I feel she'll be well drawn out there in box 8 tonight. But Waltzing Diablo, Miss Joe, nothing between them. Supreme Queen, Boo Boo Giblet outside of those. Is at about 6.50 out from 4.80. Green lights on. They're set for the 6th event. Still raining here at Warrigal. Set. And racing two, caught them in a good line. Supreme Queen, she's got plenty of pace and gets across here and leads by one length first turnover. Miss Joe in hot pursuit gets up on the inside. Four lengths Waltzing Diablo runs to third. Three to Poor Zella, Dream on Ellen in the centre was Smooth Beauty. And then Boo Boo Giblet, they turn. Supreme Queen, she's off the fence. Joining her on the inside is Miss Joe coming through late. Waltzing Diablo, three-way go. Miss Joe. Miss Joe, the centre's got there. It's a photo of the miners. Waltzing Diablo, Supreme Queen, the outside. About three or four lengths Poor Zella was next in, followed then by Dream on Ellen. Further back to Smooth Beauty, Boo Boo Giblet, and the time on the race around 23.05. Miss Joe to win it here, number 6 for Raymond Gatt. Making the trip across from Bannockburn. First look at Warrigal tonight, and it's a winning one. Win number 11, in fact. It starts 67 to go with 18 miners. Number 6, the winner. Pretty close go for the miners. Supreme Queen, she's covered a bit of ground, but she's right there for the miners spot here with Waltzing Diablo getting up on the inside. And that's pretty tight for the miner issue here. Poor Zella back behind those in fourth. It's 6 and a photo on race 6. 8.53 is the sectional. And the run there is 23.06 to the winner. 23.06 the time. So six and a photo. The winner here at about 290 on fixed. And about 250 and two even on the pool here. Very close for that minor spot. Waltzing Diablo about two even. Supreme Queen at 190. So still this camera here for the minor issue on race six. The winner, Blackbitch, April 23. Mybro Fabio out of Fear of Face. M. Seldes, the owner. Raymond Gatt, the trainer at Tabanic Burn. For the minor spots, Waltzing Diablo, Houdini Boy, Mini Fernando, Max Cameron, or Supreme Queen, Feral Frankie, Queen Kathleen for Matt Height. So still six and a photo after the running of race six. The two favourites have won the first two legs of the quaddie. Race seven, the third leg, 7:49 locally, the start time. Download the Watchdog app stake. And a field of eight to run there with no changes. We'll have more shortly on race six.
1: Just before you go, Kyle, what's the weather situation at the moment? Because it looks like it's starting to pelt down again out there at Warragul.
3: It's getting stronger as you speak, Damien. So it's getting worse as the night goes on. We haven't had as much rain today throughout, I don't think, as we've had yesterday, certainly. Yeah. But further east today, travelling up there for a little while, it was a little bit drier. But I think it's set in for the remainder of tonight's card. And I can tell you we've got a dead heat for second there after that photo, 4 and 8, with number two running fourth, and it's all clear.
1: All right, there you go. It'll be interesting to see what happens throughout the night. I kind of got the feeling we were expecting a little bit more. It was like 10 to 35 mils was the forecast in Melbourne. And it did rain pretty heavily early. I'll tell you what.
3: So the dead heat there, 4 and 8. Yep. With 2/4. Yeah, I think we were supposed to have a lot more. We've had probably 50 mil or so since the meeting finished here on Thursday in the lead up to about 9 o'clock this morning, and not as much since, but... I think we can turn it off at some point, surely.
1: The farmers need it, I suppose. It always happens first Saturday of the cricket season.
3: Yes,
1: every single
3: right,
1: time.
3: Yes. Not the reason why I don't play, but I can understand, yes.
1: Yeah, I know. I tell you what, the track managers and the curators did a fantastic job at Flemington today. It got into a heavy eight by the end after all the rain we had. There were doubts from some as to whether the meeting would even go ahead at all. So it's amazing how much you've been calling for a while, Kyle, how much track management has advanced technologically and even just with the way things are done with processes, etc., over the years.
3: Yes, well, one of the things, like, and here is a good example of this, is what they call the Burren Beet sand, which is used quite a few places throughout Victoria and another form of sand elsewhere as well, compared to the dark loam that we used to have here years ago. Even from a vision perspective of picking them up on TV or live, it presents so much better. And this is one of the best wet weather tracks around, but it's copying a bit of a test just at the moment. But you think... they say the heavier rain the better, rather than that softer stuff that just soaks right in. The heavier stuff just runs straight off. But even so, two races ago, we've had a 22.84 winner, which is a pretty good time. That'll win you most of these or any of these races tonight. But in those conditions, I thought that winner of race five, that'll be the best of the night, I would suggest. And that's a very good time, particularly from box one in these conditions as well.
1: Absolutely. Thank you, Kyle. Kyle Galley joining us here from Warragul. Adam from Montrose with Captain Bart each way, the next at Madangle, which is at $17 a win at the moment. So good luck to you there, Adam. If you want to send in your selections, 0499 736 736. Adrian, who's listening in from Wavell Heights, says he's hard at work doing the form in Toowoomba. I wonder if he's saying that tongue-in-cheek, because that is very, very hard, Toowoomba, I think, on a Saturday to try and tip some winners. As a card in general on Saturdays every time of the year, I reckon, every period of the year. By the way, in the clash between the Brisbane Bullets and the Tassie Jack Jumpers, they finished all square at the end of regulation time, 91 apiece. So we're into overtime at the moment, and it's still 95 apiece between the Bullets and the Tassie Jack Jumpers. Tarrant Armstrong's been fantastic for Tassie. 25 points to his name, 1 rebound and 3 assists. Really kept them in the game when the chips were down at various stages. And Tyrell Harrison, likewise, for the Bullets. Because at various stages when Tassie got on top after halftime, he was the one that kept them in it. From a scoring point of view, he has 23 points to his name, along with 12 rebounds and 3 assists. And he's had a bit of support elsewhere, though. A decent spread of contributors for the Bullets. But all the same, Brisbane now take the lead just as we speak, 96-95 over the Tassie Jack Jumpers at the Brisbane Entertainment Centre. And the showdown's underway in the AFLW. Port Adelaide 1-6, leading the Crows 2 behinds after 16 minutes. Let's join the fourth at Menangle.
4: Then Hopalong Pog is three markers and fourth to the Riverside in the 1100. Vincentius Maximus 1-1. The next pair are Ideal Timing. Captain Bart Saves Ground the inside. 6 metres to Rewatch and Van Basten at the end, 30 off the top. The leader is Wicked Wizard. 900 metres left to go. And it leads by 5 metres. Second spot is a Ahoka Dream getting a gun run behind the leader, and Nugget Rogers doing all the heavy lifting, one off. They were followed by Vincentius Maximus through halfway, 29.6, 56.8 the half. Then Hopalong Pog the inside. Ideal Timing's close enough if good enough. Three back the running line. Then comes Captain Bart and the last pair, Rewatch and Van Basten. 600 metres left to go. So the leader is still Wicked Wizard as they pass the cages. It's out by 2 or 3 metres. Second spot, Nugget Rogers getting closer. Third, the inside, Ahoka Dream. And then comes Vincentius Maximus. To the outside is Ideal Timing. Hopalong Pog, Rewatch is about to launch with Van Basten. And as they run the bend, the third section was 27.6. Wicked Wizard still in front. Now Nugget Rogers is trying to set down after it. Ahoka Dream, one pace. Ideal Timing's coming. So too, Hopalong Pog. 1:25 to go, though. Wicked Wizard clears away now. He's got them beat. Jai Cody just drops the hands. This is a very soft victory. Interest in the Miners. Second spot will be Ideal Timing. Third, a photo Rewatch, Hopalong Pog. Hammering home out wide was Van Basten. Nugget Rogers got swamped, Ahoka Dream. Then comes Captain Bart. And towards the end was Vincentius Maximus, 27-2-1, 51 the time. A very soft victory for Wicked Wizard. He's going to win very comfortably is Wicked Wizard. So we just wait for...
1: The five, Wicked Wizard gets up at $4. It's just been amended to $4 the win at $1.70. The place photo for the Miners there for race four at Menangle. And, of course, Kingman is going around at Menangle a little bit later on up against Captain's Mistress in the free-for-all. That's due to get underway in around about an hour's time. And Captain's Mistress now the $1.12 favourite in that particular event. Now, the Meadows race number four is about 4 minutes away. We'll bring that to you. And, of course, from a Queensland point of view, looking forward to, I guess, catching up with Leap to Fame. It's going around in the next race there, 13 minutes away. Probably one of the best we've ever seen, arguably the best we've ever seen in harness racing. It's a $1.03 favourite in the next at Albion Park. We'll bring that all to you on Saturday Night Lights, plus all the sports updates. And if you want to text him, 0499 736 736. For any AFL fans out there, feel free to send in anything you'd like in regards to the trades. I know Jack Viney, he met with the Eagles, the West Coast Eagles, and Andrew McQuilter in Perth, and he's completed a medical with Essendon this weekend. So he's a man in demand, obviously exercising his options after indicating he's going to leave the Demons. He played the one game for the Demons in 2026. So that'll be an interesting one. And I know that Essendon probably looking for him to be a replacement to Zach Merritt in regards to the Holy Leaves. Jordan Butts fell out of the favour with the Crows this season, but he's been guaranteed a 5-year contract with the Bulldogs. Of course, he played 94 games with the Crows. So still a bit happening across the weekend in the AFL trades department. If you have an NRL grand final prediction, are you going to go with the Roosters or are you going to go with the Knights? 0499 736 736. And how's the entertainment going to go, do you think? I know there's going to be a few tributes to Jai Arrow, but all the same, it'll be an interesting spectacle there for the NRL Grand Final.
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9: We all just want to feel safe and cared for, but the pressure to act tough is hurting us and the people we love. One in three men have admitted to using intimate partner violence. A polished man opens up, asks for help, and shows up. Because when we do, everyone wins.

0: That's the case for a lot of people. I reckon if you don't barrack for the Sydney Roosters, that's probably the general consensus. I think the Roosters will win. Hopefully it's a tight contest. Hopefully we get a similar sort of contest to what we got in the AFL Grand Final. It'll be interesting. I think the Roosters will be too good, though. Fourth at the Meadows, not far away. Reno's 80th birthday. I'd be happy to get to 80, to be honest with you. This is the last leg of the early quaddy over the 525 metres. Favourite on the market is the one Yolenda Bale at $2.15. The six Regal Spencer at $2.80. The four Zipping Bahari at $6. The three Pork Quebec, I reckon, is a little bit over the odds. $11 the win, $3.90 the place. The two Glasses at $17. And the eight Holden Bale at $18. The seven Mapunga Shadow is a scratching. James Vandermart, he likes the six Regal Spencer on top. I'm going to follow him in. 6, 1, 2, and 3. So we're all aboard Regal Spencer, James. Let's head to him for the fourth at the Meadows, last leg of the early quaddy at the track tonight.
1: Start, Damo, I think, as you cross from RSN 927. He'd be the type of man that'll live to about 125, the great Damo Watson, as they are about to move in. I don't think you do too much wrong. They're about to get set for race four. We're not far away. 290 Regal Spencer. The money has clearly gone the way of Yolenda Bale off the inside draw. Just having a look at Glasses in box number two. New Zealand form suggests that she will push a little bit to the outside early, and then she likes to get to the rail at the first corner. So Yolenda Bale would need to be underneath of her by the first corner. And if she is, she might get a nice run through. They're set to jump for race four. Off and racing now. Glasses, step well, does want to veer to the middle of the track. She'll cross over in length, though, the Kiwi, by a length and a half from Yolenda Bale, who's got some chasing to do. Moving up to third, Holden Bale right on their speed, and then Zipping Meharry with Regal Spencer, who comes at them three and four wide and starts to lengthen quickly. At the end, Poor Quebec. Here's Regal Spencer. They've jammed up, chopped out of it back in the field, Yolenda Bale, and now Poor Quebec came around. Poor Quebec had taken the lead. Regal Spencer's trying to come again. It's Poor Quebec drawing clear. Poor Quebec's going to win it by 2.5 Regal Spencer. He wobbled a bit around that home corner. Third Yolenda Bale and then Holden Bale. A break Zipping Meharry and last in Glasses, who put pay to the favourite early. 30 and 43 was the time. Poor Quebec, well, coming off the bat, you couldn't have had enough on Regal Spencer. Came around them 3 and 4 wide, stretched around the field and went to assume control. But as he took the lead, he just wobbled about and it was Poor Quebec who was there to pounce quickly. And number three has drawn away for a smart win, nearly a career best type of win the way that he went about it today, by Yozo Bale, Queen of Bale, Rob Camilleri, Tim Aloisi, number three first, beating six Regal Spencer, Fernando Bale, Whizbang Betty, Michelle Mallier, number one was third, Yolenda Bale, Corey Grenfell, Barcia Bale, and Nick's Bale. So two by a length and a quarter. We'll have the all clear through in just a moment. Three from the 6-1-8, all clear to come after race number four at the Meadows. Smart win from Poor Quebec.
0: There you go. So it was a very smart win and over the odds, as I mentioned, pre-race. So I thought I should have probably gone with it each way. I did think it was a touch over the odds. 14.60 the win, 3.70 the place for the free Poor Quebec. The six Regal Spencer second. It was a good run, $1.70 the place, just faded late. The one Yolenda Bale third, though, for dividend. The eight Holden Bale four, 3.61 and 8. Quinella 3 and 6 paying $16.70. Exacta 3 and 6 paying $48.10. Trifecta 3, 6 and 1 paying $99.90. Running double 2 and 3 paying $44.30. Let's head to Geelong on Cup Night, race number four. This is a book your Christmas party at the Geelong Harness Racing Club trot over the 2,100 metres. Favourite is the 9, Distant Sun at 2.25. This is one of Tim O'Connor's best bets, Distant Sun. The 6, My Heart Beats True at 3.80. The 7, Muscle Valley at 4s. The 5, Constant at 12s. The 2, Leanne Leanne at $14. The 3, Floating Mountain at 14s. The 8, Wallace at 26s. The 1, Dance Fighter at 31s. The 4, Black and Gold at 61s. And the 10, Bat Out of Hill at $81. Here's Dan Malecki.
2: Quickly, as My Heart Beats True, it's got the gate speed to cross them at will. Going up on the outside is Muscle Valley. Right up there in the early part is Floating Mountain and then Leanne Leanne, and on the inside is Dance Fighter. My Heart Beats True's in front. Floating Mountain now picking up, so Muscle Valley's kept out three wide as they make their way into the first turn. And then came Dance Fighter, Leanne Leanne. Next is Wallace on the inside of the favourite Distant Sun, 5 metres to Black and Gold. And then came Bet Out of Hill, and settling down last is Constant. into the back straight, and we've got a breaker now. Going for a gallop is Muscle Valley. Muscle Valley has broken up when trying to get forward, and the leader is My Heart Beats True. Is going to be able to back off the tempo now. 36.6 for the lead time. My Heart Beats True, 5 metres clear. Floating Mountain second. Third is A Dance Fighter, and now Distance

And Sun makes its move. The favourite is working around them and is about to go up outside. My Heart Beats True. Fifth is Leanne Leanne. Sixth is Wallace. 5 metres away, Bet Out of Hill. And then came Black and Gold Constant, and Muscle Valley's now 20 metres away. Into the straight. First quarter of the last mile was only 33. And the top two in the market are now 1-2. Coming down with a lap to run. And the leader is My Heart Beats True. And it's 3 metres to Distant Sun. Third is Dance Fighter. And on its outside, Floating Mountain. Then Wallace, three back on the inside of Leanne Leanne. Next is Black and Gold, and then Bat Out of Hill from Constant, and Muscle Valley tacks on. Running through the 800 metres, and the leader, My Heart Beats True. It's had a pretty good run. 32-1 the second quarter. Leads from Distant Sun. Third is Dance Fighter. Fourth is Floating Mountain. And then Wallace on the inside of Leanne Leanne. They start to pick up the tempo down the back. It's My Heart Beats True and Distant Sun together. They're 6 metres in front of Floating Mountain, Dance Fighter. And then came Leanne Leanne and Wallace as they work their way off the back. My Heart Beats True just in front of Distant Sun as they run into the BetFocus 400 bend. The top two clear, about 7 metres to Floating Mountain, and then Dance Fighter, Leanne Leanne and Wallace off the back in 29 for the third quarter. My Heart Beats True, Distant Sun levelling up the outside. They're about 8 metres in front of Floating Mountain as they turn for home. Distant Sun, the outside, kicking back as My Heart Beats True. My Heart Beats True regain the lead. It's My Heart Beats True getting the better of Distant Sun now, and My Heart Beats True will go all the way. Distant Sun second, Photo third, Leanne Leanne out wide, and Wallace both got home pretty well from Floating Mountain, and then came Dance Fighter, Bat Out of Hill, Constant, and then Black and Gold and Muscle Valley. Final quarter 30.1, and the mile rate 23.2, brought to you by Team Zav. My Heart Beats True, number six. The Melbourne Footy Club theme running strong. Schwartz winning the previous. And My Heart Beats True leads all the way. Driven by Chris Elford. Got some cheap sectional times early. And had enough to kick on and hold out Distant Sun. They open up a pretty good gap on the others. Leanne Leanne will get into third, number two. Sixth, the winner, My Heart Beats True, is by Elder Baron Eagle out of Say Your Prayers. A four-year-old mare raced by S. LeVar Jr. and S. LeVar Sr., prepared by Brent Lilly and Chris Elford, the driver. And here's another horse that's come through a Vic Bred race, a consolation race, but that form has certainly been franked tonight, big time. Number nine, second Distant Sun, Tyrone Abella and Blake Pace, and third to two, Leanne Leanne, Bob Kuchenmeister. Eight, Wallace was fourth, and fifth in three, Floating Mountain, 6, 9, 2 and 8. Gross time overall of 240.9.

0: Not often I like playing the Melbourne theme song, but Schwartz into My Heart Beats True. How about that for a Melbourne double in the last two races at Geelong? The six, My Heart Beats True, gets up at $4.30, the winner, $1.60 the place. The nine, Distant Sun, in for second, $1.40 the place. The two, Leanne, third, $2.70 a place. And Bob Kuchermeister, he's over 80 years old, drove that in for the place. The eight, Wallace, fourth, so 6.9, 2.8. Quinella, 6.9, paying $5.50. Exacta, 6.9, paying $12.10. Trifecta, 6.9 and 2, paying $108.80. First four, 6.9, 2.8, paying $767. Running double, 10 into 6, paying $12.20. And if you got the early quaddy, you needed 7, 10, 10 and 6, it paid $210.50. Off the SMS, Adrian from Wavell Heights had a quiet 20 on the three at $12, based off my little quip before the previous race at the Meadows. Good on you, Adrian. You're smarter than I am, to be honest with you. I didn't even follow myself. So appreciate the text. 0499 736 736. While I mentioned the Melbourne Football Club, any thoughts, Melbourne fans, on Jack Viney? You're sad to see him go, given you know that the Viney name is quite familiar with the Melbourne Football Club. Now, I guess both Jack and Todd are at different clubs, effectively. We don't know which one Jack's going to go to, though. Race 7 at Warragul coming up. This is the third leg of the quaddie. To download the Watchdog app over the 400 metres. Favourite is the 8, Son of Rosie, at $2.70. The 3, Put It Together, at $4.40. The 5, Grit, at $5. The 1, Bub Who, at $7. The 2, Warrior Tommy, at $7.50. The 4, Tilly Girl, currently at $11. The 6, Pay Up Sally, at $15. And the 7, Zipping Scooby, at $71. Let's head to Kyle Galley. Race 7 at Warragul over the 400 metres.
1: So it is pretty fresh into tonight's run, Son of Rosie, but the kennel's going for a double, and it's the $2.80 fixed odds elect, and it is the on toppy here for race 7. And they're behind the start. Number 2, Warrior Tommy, was pre-race vetted and all passed fit to run there. It's in an open race about the fourth pick here at $7.50. Market order, Son of Rosie, $2.80 fixed odds, Put It Together at $4. Has gone around here on one occasion, was a while back, was unplaced, but is a 10-time winner, and is the second elect here in tonight's race at $3.90. Kept Safe, Grit at $5, Bub Who at $6.50, Warrior Tommy $7.50. Bub Who's had the 3 wins and 5 minors from 30 goes here, and second at Geelong, 15th of September, so it's fresh into tonight's run. Grit's first up for almost 4 weeks, Son of Rosie likewise. Green light on, race 7 of the night. Set for a start. Racing, Son of Rosie, third or fourth to leave, and away fast was Tilly Girl from box 4. Booting up hard, Bub Who first turn. Tilly Girl, she got across though. Grit settles third. The inside, Warrior Tommy. One to Son of Rosie, who'll be 3 and 4 deep coming into it, followed by Put It Together, a gap to Zipping Scooby and Pay Up Sally. They turn, and Bub Who with a good lead. Warrior Tommy trying hard, but it's little Bub Who in front to win by a length and a half. Second goes to Warrior Tommy. Son of Rosie out wide will grab third from Put It Together. Next in there would have been Grit. Further back in the event then we had Pay Up Sally, Zipping Scooby, and the time on the race around 23 into 16. Stand by for numbers on race 7. Number 1 is the winner though, Bub Who, for Dylan Cortese at Devon Meadows. Win number 8 at start 62, pays about $7.40 and $2.10. Over 2, Warrior Tommy, $1.48, Son of Rosie, $1.30, and officially fourth is 3, Put It Together. Numbers here, 1, 2, 8 and 3. 1, 2, 8, 3, the numbers on race 7. 8.57 early, 23.17 is the run officially. And it's a length and a quarter by 1 3/4. A length and a quarter by 1.
0: 1, 2, 8 and 3, the numbers there at Warragul. Let's head to Albion Park. Leap to Fame is leading them up in race number 4. Here's Chris Barsby.
2: Still no change in the call here, going down the back straight. 500 metres left to run. Leap to Fame. Leap to Fame by 6 metres now. Dashing in second. Then Tim's a Trooper, Fire Razor, Cosmic Flyer. Charge ahead, District Attorney. Back straight quarter. 27.1. The afterburners are about to go on here. He corners. The lead is still 6 metres. Dashing is holding second. Tim's a Trooper third. Then Fire Razor. But it's all Leap to Fame. Leap to Fame by over 5 metres. Dashing to the outside. But he's about to get the cold shoulder treatment. And Leap to Fame, the numbers in the frame for Leap to Fame. 7 is first. Leap to Fame beating Dashing. 3rd, Tim's a Trooper. Fire Razor 4th. A popular first 4 result. Next in, Cosmic Flyer. Charge ahead, District Attorney. 26.6 on the way home. Mild rate, 153.3 for racingandsports.com.
0: Leap to Fame does it again. The dollar and 4 cents is as short as short can be, and it easily dispatched of Dashing. When I say easily, it was only a length in it, but Dashing, a reasonable challenge, but had to use up a fair bit of the track. $1.85 the place on the fixed market, and Tim's a trooper of the five in for third. 7, 6, and 5 in numbers for race 4 at Albion Park. And I guess the question is, how will Leap to Fame go? The New Zealand Cup looking to atone for last year's loss to Kingman. Looking good, Leap to Fame, when I think a lot of people thought that Leap to Fame's best was behind it, probably about 12 or just under 12 months ago at that great Summer of Glory series, and is now considered one of the best we've ever seen in harness racing. All right, we're not too far away from a start at the Meadows, race number 5. We're probably about 5 minutes away, so ultimately we'll bring that to you. Warrigal numbers are through for race 7. The one Bub Who getting up at 7.40 the win, 2.10 the place. The two Warrior Tommy second, $1.40 the place. The 8 Son of Rosie third, $1.80 the place. The three Put It Together fourth, 1, 2, 8, and 3. Quinella 1 and 2 paying $17. Exacta 1 and 2 paying $42.10. Trifecta 1, 2, and 8 paying $133.80. First four 1, 2, 8, and 3 paying $538.90. And the running double 6 into 1 paying $38. If you want to text him, feel free, 0499 736 736.
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0: Don't forget, you can download the Quaddy app as part of SEN Track's mini suite of apps, and I've uploaded my Quaddy as well for the Meadows. Might give that to you now as well. Hopefully that can ultimately prevail and get some sort of profit. Sometimes you get the Quaddy and doesn't always necessarily collect a massive profit for you, but my Quaddy numbers for tonight in regards to the Meadows, I didn't necessarily mind a $54 Quaddy tonight as opposed to my usual amount, which is around $81 for 100%. So ultimately, I do hope that we do get a collect. Just in terms of the Quaddy at the Meadows tonight, first leg, I didn't mind the 1, 4, and 6. Second leg, 1, 5, and 8. Third leg, 1, 2, and 8. And the last leg, 3 and 4. $54 will give you 100%. Quick sports update of the NBL. They were locked together after the Brisbane Bullets came home hard against the Tassie Jack Jumpers at the end of regulation time. But in overtime, Tassie proved far too strong. A few nervous moments early in overtime, but Tassie ran away to prevail 109-99. Tarrant Armstrong was a star for the Jack Jumpers with 29 points, 2 rebounds and 4 assists. Really did lift late as well. Tyrell Harrison with 24 points and 12 rebounds and 3 assists was excellent for the Brisbane Bullets have really ignited their fight back late in regulation time. So the Tassie Jack Jumpers prevailing, and the Brisbane Bullets now with two losses in a row. And the other match tonight, which is tipped off probably around about half an hour ago now, roughly, Melbourne United taking on Cairns about 25 minutes ago, as a matter of fact. Important game for Melbourne United. Of course, Joe Ingles out there on the floor. He was fantastic the other night against the Tassie Jack Jumpers. Ultimately, it'll be interesting to see how he goes. He hasn't seen any minutes yet, but we're still pretty early in the game. Melbourne United leading 8-6 over the Cairns Taipans with about 5.5 minutes to go before the end of the first quarter. So we'll keep you up to date with that. The Cairns Taipans at the bottom of the table at the moment as well, with one win and three losses to start their season in the NBL. And in the AFLW, the showdown, of course, underway after the Q Clash was won by the Gold Coast over the Brisbane Lions by 20 points. And in the showdown, of course, Port Adelaide were favoured, believe it or not, to win this game, and they're certainly proving the punters correct. Port Adelaide 3-2-20, leading the Crows 4 behind. So the Power lead by 16 points late in the second term. We're a few minutes away from halftime at Alberton Oval. So changing of the guard, I reckon, in both of those states. Race 5 at the Meadows coming up. The Hags rolls into 50 over the 525 metres. Your favourite is the one, Mapunga Willow, at 250. The Seven Cousins Sal is a good chance at $3.30. It's been in fantastic form, and it's going to be my selection here. It was narrowly beaten last week here in fast time, and it does have the capacity to cross and lead. So I like the Seven Cousins Sal here. The two highly connected at $5. The four

0: Outsides at $7.50, the 6 Elite 1 at $9.50, and the 8 In Bloom at $13. The 3 Poor Toronto is a scratching. Let's head to the first leg of the quaddy at the Meadows, and your caller is James Vandermart.
1: The likely leader, 3.10 now for Cousin Sal. Elite 1's a big price, $9.50. If he gets the right run at them, he's definitely got the motor to be in the finish. There's a few hopes in this, $13 about the 8. That is In Bloom. So the last of them in, Mapunga Willow, 270 off the inside draw. Normally one with pretty good early speed. And they're now set to jump. Race number 5. The field in, set to go at the Meadows. They're ready. And they're racing. Mapunga Willow missed the kick tonight. First out, highly connected. Pressed by Elite One, who's trying to drive across. Mapunga Willow hustles up on the inside. They come after the leader. Clear then from In Bloom. Well back to outsides and Cousin Sal at the end. So highly connected down the back. Led by a length and a half, Mapunga Willow. Elite One slicing up on the inside. Gets to second. Closes on the leader. Looks a race in two. Highly connected. Elite One's punching through hard. Elite One went to highly connected, who kicks. They hit it. Elite One. Elite One got the nose down. Won it by a nose from highly connected in a stirring battle. Third a length and a half away, Mapunga Willow. And then outsides, who was rocketing home. A break to Cousin Sal. And In Bloom, the last one home. It'll be 6 on the inside. 30 and 19 for Elite One. Has driven through to claim the race from highly connected, who's led everywhere bar the last hop. It'll be 6 from 2, and number 1, Mapunga Willow, back in third. 6 the green, Elite One. It did shape up to be a race that he could definitely figure in after a really lucky return last start. Everywhere he went, he found trouble, and he ended up back in the field. But second up from a break off a very quick Geelong sat trial, he's returned a winner. Number 6, Elite One, Tommy Shelby, Justify, Paula Balladie Baker, has defeated 2 second, highly connected. The Via Lascar Hyundai Syndicate, Dylan Sharp at Lara, showed terrific speed tonight. And number 1 was 3rd, Mapunga Willow, Fernando Bale, Mapunga Isla, Jeff Britton and Barry Smith. It's a neck by 2.5. Time for the journey, 30 and 19. And we await the all clear now after race number 5. The Hags rolls into 50. Good on you, Hag. Gee, Hag doesn't look a day over 21. 6-2-1-4 the numbers, 30 and 19 the time. We'll send all clear down the line in just a moment. That wraps up race number 5, 6-2-1-4. Last stride win for number 6, Elite One, nosing out highly connected, a neck by 2.5.
0: There you go. So Elite One, too good from box 6, 9.20 the win, 2.20 the place. The 2 highly connected, just nutted on the line in for second at 2.50 a place. The 1 Mapunga Willow, 3rd, no fair dividend. The 4 outsides in for 4th, 6-2-1-4 the numbers for race 5 at the Meadows. Quinella, 6-2 paying $23.60. Exacta, 6-2 paying $55.10. Trifecta, 6-2-1 paying $130.20. First 4, 6-2-1-4 paying $316.30. And the running double 3. 3 of the 6 paying $83.60. So there you go, Elite One getting up. And sorry, everyone, for the Cousin Sal tip. Unfortunately, it got met solidly early on in the race. So no success for us there. Might join race 5 at Menangle. They're underway, and leading them up at the moment is Rip, which is at 390. Dance with Karma, the favourite, is right behind it in second.
2: Back towards the end of the field is Louis Louis, 26.8 the quarter, 1,050 metres left to go, and the leader is eventually working onto the top, Rip by 5 metres. Second Dance with Karma, JOK without cover. Smooth Buzzers, 3 markers on the inside of Cool Night. The next pair are Cassius Deck, Kanita, Prov Lima is a long way in arrears. Louis Louis up on the inside is Quiet Storm. Hooter last past halfway, 29.4, 56.2 the half, with 700 to go. Leader is still Rip. He's making every post a winning post, and he leads the way 3 metres. JOK, Dance with Karma, is coiled away, yet to give it its call, and Cool Nights 1-1, Smooth Buzz the inside. They were followed by Kanina, Prov Lima. The inside is Cassius Deck, and the last 3, as they have been most of the race, are Louis Louis, Quiet Storm, and last of all is Hooter. Third section was 27 and 6. They're about to liven it up now. Rip gets going, leads the way by 5 metres. JOK, who's trying to trundle on. They were followed by Dance with Karma. Karma. Smooth Buzz back to the inside. Right down the outer. Cool Night. Kanita Prov Lima. Rip going okay. 125 metres left to go. Now he goes to work on it from Dance with Karma. And zooming through on the inside is Smooth Buzz. It's Rip in front. Rip all the way. Rip beats in second spot. Dance with Karma. Photo third. Kanita Prov Lima prominent with Smooth Buzz up on the inside. Then comes Cassius Deck. They were followed by Louis Luai. JOK a long way back was Quiet Storm and Hooter last in 51 home in 27.3. So it'll be Rip beating Dance with Karma, beating Kanina Prov Lima and Smooth Buzz are luckless again. 54.9 was the last half. They run 151 flat and 10 Rip will do the job. 10 Rip will beat the 2 Dance with Karma, the 6 Kanina Prov Lima and Smooth Buzz in for 4th in 151, 26.8, 29.4, 27.6, 27.3 and it'll be a neck margin. Each way.
0: 10, 2, 6 and 3, the numbers there. The 10 Rip getting up at 380, the win, $1.60 the place. The 2 Dance with Karma second, $1.60 the place. The 6 Kanita Prov Lima in for third at 560 a place. And the 3 Smooth Buzz fourth, 10, 2, 6 and 3. Quinella 10 and 2 paying $6.80 there at Menangle. A big welcome to our SEN Turf listeners, by the way, who are joining us for the first time from WA. The 8th at Warragul is coming up in a few minutes' time.
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0: Of course, Newcastle are in action in the NRL Grand Final tomorrow. I thought I'd throw out a few Newcastle tunes. They have a good music history, actually. Screamy Jets, of course, from Newcastle. They actually played to the whole town and the players when they came back after their 1997 Premiership win. And they went absolutely crazy, the Newcastle public. I know they had a fair bit of, well, economic turmoil. They had an earthquake in the lead-up as well, about 8 years, rather, before that premiership. So the town didn't have its greatest period, and that really reinvigorated the town, that premiership win in 97. And hopefully it could do so after a bit of tragedy earlier today with a number of people getting hit by a wayward car was part of the, I guess, send-off for the players. So just very, very sad news that came through from Newcastle earlier today. Just in relation to Newcastle, I think Silverchair from Newcastle, so I might play a little bit of that as the evening progresses. If you want to text in, 0499 736 736. Did you bear with the rain? How did you go on the tip today on Turnbull Stakes Day? Do you have any success there, or the Sydney card as well, with plenty of racing there? The Epsom, of course, highlighting the action in New South Wales today. 0499 736 736. Did you manage to get through the day without getting to play cricket? I actually spent the day, I did a run of the tan twice in the morning, even though it was absolutely pouring with rain, because I just wanted to get that run out of the way, and then did a bit of spring cleaning. I thought it was an opportune time for spring cleaning inside the house, because you couldn't do much outside. And, you know, I think for a lot of people out there who play cricket, for instance, they didn't have an excuse to get out of it either. So let us know if you did a bit of that. 0499 736 736. Let's go to Warrigal for race 8, last leg of the quaddie, the onthestraight.com.au. Good luck to those still alive in the quaddie over the 460 metres. Favourite is the 1 Shady Lady at $2.50. The 3 No More Extras at $3. The 2 Diplomat at $4.40. The 4 Datum Diesel at $8. The 6 Lucas Skywalker at $10. The 8 Miss Black at $21. And the 7 Mighty Hannibal at $101. Let's head to Warrigal Race 8. Here's Kyle Galley.
1: And the runners are now arriving at the start for the 8th event tonight. Field over at the boxes here. Race 8 on the card. Shady Lady into $2.50. She's an 8-time winner. 5 of those around the circuit here. And she ran second from box 1 here on Thursday last, only beaten narrowly in a similar race to this over the 460. Others given a chance in the event as we await a move up here. No More Extras, $3.10 for Rita Gatt. The kennel looking for a double. It's having its first look at Warrigal tonight. It's having start 60, has won 11 so far with 15 minors. $2.70 was bid earlier. It's out to $3.10 as the starter calls them up. Diplomat open favourite at $2.80. He's got out to $4.40, back into $4.20 late. Winner at Healesville last time, has won 3 races around the circuit here. 11 overall, 3 wins from 8 goes here. Moving in on the straight.com.au stake it is, race 8 of the night. And the last couple coming up. The rain has eased a little bit by the looks. And we're just about ready to go. Box 5 vacant here, green light is on. Lures into motion, stand by for a start. Race 8 of the night. Set and racing two. Back at the start, Shady Lady. She's back to the rear early, and No More Extras won the jump. Leads by 2 or 3, settling down to Diplomat. Shady Lady, the inside first turn. 3 parts, Miss Black. It's inside Darnham Diesel, a couple, then to Mighty Hannibal, Lucas Skywalker. Up to the turn. No More Extras led. Shady Lady trying hard. The inside right off the track. Diplomat. But No More Extras balances up, races away, and is pulling clear. Reveling in the going. Wins by 3 or 4 on the post. Shady Lady. Third, Darnham Diesel. Then Diplomat. Behind those runners, then pulling up Lucas Skywalker with Miss Black and a gap to Mighty Hannibal. And the time on the race around 26 and 38 to the winner. Adjusted to 26 and 40. Number 3, No More Extras, successful here. As one comfortably for Rita Gatt at Bannockburn, the kennel with a double tonight. The earlier winner, of course, was Miss Joe, so it's the daily double nonetheless to the kennel. Numbers here, 3, 1, 4 and 2. 3, 1, 4 and 2 official.
0: 3, 1, 4 and 2, the numbers for race 8 at Warrigal with the exotics and dividends to come. Steve from Listerfield has texted in saying the Crows were $1.39 favourites tonight. Jeez. Market I saw was a little bit different. I think that was way too short. I know the Crows were slightly ahead on the AFLW table, but to say that they were effectively moral to win, I don't think so at all. My tip was poor. I should have gone on the value. Thank you, Steve, off the SMS. Appreciate the text message there. If you want to message in, 0499 736 736. The three No More Extras gets up at Warrigal. $4.10 the win, $2.30 the place. The one Shady Lady second, $1.60 the place. The four Darnum Diesel third, though for dividend. The two Diplomat four, free one, four and two. Daily Double, 6 and 3, paying $7.70. If you got the Quaddy at Warrigal, you needed 1, 6, 1 and 3. It paid $136.70. Treble, 6, 1 and 3, jackpots to $8.80. Quinella, 3 and 1, paying $4. Exacta, 3 and 1, paying $8.10 for race 8 at Warrigal. Trifecta, 3, 1 and 4, paying $38. First four, 3, 1, 4 and 2, paying $60.80. Running Double, 1 and 3, paying $23.90. Geelong race 5 is not far away, and the next of Tim O'Connor's best bets goes around here. Now, he did have Ferrigno race 3, number 3 each way, and it finished third at around $3 a place. So we got to collect there with his first best bet. His second best bet just went under by a length in race 4. So he likes the 9 here in race number 5, Isolation. It's now at $3.90. Pretty open affair, this one. The 1, Ollie's the Boss, is at $3.30. The 9, Isolation, at $3.90, has won 2 of its last 3 starts. So I'm happy to follow in Tim O'Connor with one of his best bets on the card at Geelong. The 4, Colossal Hope, at $5.50. The 3, Mars Betting Again, at $7. The 7, Topsy's Bling, at $8. The 8, Earl of Pembroke, at $8.50. The 2, Cosimo, at $10. The 5, Good Time Libby, at $51. And the 6, Captain Pins, is a scratch. We might head to Tim with some of the pre-race interviews.
2: Yeah, absolutely. Pat's even brought him to our place to work him before he started his prep. And, yeah, I've seen him all his racing. And, yeah, he's done a great job. And I think he's racing in peak form.
3: Okay, good luck. Good push there by Ever Justice for her horse, Isolation, trained by Patrick Tomkinson. I made him one of the better plays on the program. And he represents a bit of value to my eye. I certainly marked him shorter than $4. To my eye, he brings in the best form. And he heads here after 2 wins to start the campaign. He trialled well before that, and then he ran a really good race last weekend, running 4th, only beaten 4 or 5 metres with not much clear air in the straight. I think he'll run well, and if the tempo is genuine, I think he'll run home over the top. Race 5 is...
0: So there you go. That's the explanation from Tim O'Connor. We're following him in with the 9, Isolation, as one of his best bets on the program. Here's Dan Bilecki with a call of race 5 at Geelong. First leg of the quaddy. The Lara Quality meets pace of the 1,609 metres.
4: The Boss is punching through, trying to keep out the early challenge of Mars Betting Again. Mars Betting Again with its neck in front and really driving hard into that first turn. Ollie's the Boss getting time to build momentum now, and it does hold out Mars Betting Again. Colossal Hope out wider. And then in behind them is Earl of Pembroke, will hold leaders back into the first turn. 3 back the inside is Cosimo, and then came Good Time Libby from Isolation, and from the wide gate, Topsy's Bling drifted back to last. End of the straight, 1,200 metres to go. The opening quarter, 27.6. Ollie's the Boss is the leader. Colossal Hope without cover. Leaders back is Earl of Pembroke. And Mars Betting Again in the 1-1 trail. Then in fifth position is Cosimo. Next the outside is Good Time Libby. And then Isolation, and back last is Topsy's Bling. Out of the straight, 900 to go. The first quarter, 27.6. And Ollie's the Boss is the leader. Colossal Hope on its outside. Through the halfway point with 30.5 being the second quarter. Earl of Pembroke right in behind them. Third will await the Lawn Addicts sprint lane. Into the back straight they head. Fourth on the outside, Mars Betting Again. Good Time Libby peels 3 deep. Next the inside is Cosimo, and then Isolation second last. But being driven along and back last of all as they work their way to the 500 metres is Topsy's Bling. Leader is Ollie's the Boss going up wider. Good Time Libby under pressure. Colossal Hope leaders back Earl of Pembroke as they run through the Bet Focus 400 with 28 being the third quarter. Ollie's the Boss in front on the turn. It's 5 metres clear. Second is Earl of Pembroke. Then came Colossal Hope, and further back then to Cosimo. It's Ollie's the Boss in front. Earl of Pembroke coming through. Topsy's Bling makes ground back to the inside, but Ollie's the Boss is in front. It's clinging on from Earl of Pembroke, and Ollie's the Boss wins. Ollie's the Boss first, defeats Earl of Pembroke and Cosimo, who closed well late for third, as does Topsy's Bling fourth. From Isolation, Colossal Hope, Mars Betting Again back towards the tail, and Good Time Libby ran a bit of a race but got tired and pulls up rearward, 28.6 the final quarter, and the mile, 154.7, brought to you by Team Zav. And the Lara Quality meets pace. Number 1 goes all the way, Ollie's the Boss. Had to work hard early to hold up, but it was obviously worth it. and has been able to keep the stablemates at bay from the Julie Douglas Campion, Earl of Pembroke and Cosimo. Seven runs fourth, and that's Topsy's Bling. Was working at the line strongly as well. 1-8-2-7 and fifth in goes to nine, and that's Isolation. Ollie's the Boss, prepared by Andy Gath, driven by Kate Gath, owned by Alabar Bloodstock, manager A. Galloway. A four-year-old gelding by The Storm Inside out of Red Hot Roxy. Number one is the winner. Ollie's the Boss. 8 second, Earl of Pembroke, Julie Douglas and driver Tasman Potter. And two, Cosimo, Julie Douglas and Ellen Tormey. Overall time, 154.7. And the last half in 56.6.
0: 1-8-2-7, the numbers there. Race 5 at Geelong. The 1, Ollie's a Boss, getting up at 3.10. The win, $1.50 the place. The 8, Earl of Pembroke, him for second, $1.70 the place. The 2, Cosimo, third, $3.30 a place. The 7, Topsy's Bling, fourth, 1-8-2-7. Quinella, 1-8, paying $19.70. Exacta, 1-8, paying $14. Trifecta, 1-8-2, paying $139. First 4, 1-8-2-7, paying $1,095.90. And the running double, 6-1, paying $18.10. Let's go to the Meadows. Race 6, the Sportsbet final, 1-6 wins over the 600 metres. Favourite here is the 8, Steal the Sage, at $1.80. The 6, Meaningful, going for 3 wins in a row. It's at $5. The 5, Aston Machine, at $6.50. The 2, Poor Xerox, at $7.50. The 7, Boracay Bella, at $10. The 1, Lectra Skip, at $23. The 10, Fast Reply, at $34. And the 3, Cruzado, at $61. The 4, Broken Halo, is a scratching. Let's head to James Vandermart. Here we go. Second leg of the quaddy at the Meadows over the 600 metres.
5: Steal the Stage, one of those, went up to Shepherd and in a great chase heat, finished down the track. Cruzado went around in a no race over the staying trip Wednesday night at the Sandown meeting. So a couple of these have elected to continue on, and Lectra Skip another that did go around between heat and finals. So they are now moving in, getting set. $1.80, Steal the Stage. He's going to have to get the start right from this wide alley. And the last one placed in. Set for a start now, race 6. The green light on at the Meadows. Ready to go, race number 6. Off and racing, Steal the Stage out quickly from the outside. He's carving across out quickly. Lectra Skip holds up, and now Aston Machine's going to carve over. So Aston Machine, a lap to go, took over. Steal the Stage, got to clean air. Only 2 lengths away and dives back to the inside. 3 lengths, Boracay Bella. And then Lectra Skip, a breakaway to

0: meaningful. 3 or 4 to Fast Reply. Well back, Paul Xerox and Cruzado steal the stage, navigates a clear run through on the inside, takes the lead and roars away now from Aston Machine. Lectra Skip getting home Boracay Ballarin, meaningful out wide, but it's all steal the stage. Far, far too good. Steal the stage. Won it by 4 or 5. Beat Aston Machine. Third Boracay Baller. Just over Lectra Skip. And then meaningful from Fast Reply. And the last few in Cruzado with poor Xerox time. 34 and 62 for the favourite. Steal the stage for the Prosciuttos. Has navigated a path from box 8 to lob outside at the speed at the first corner. And then get back to the inside to dive underneath of Aston Machine. And that was the experience, the class of a nice young type going through the grades. Number 8 will be the winner. I'll tell you what, there should be Metropolitan prize money for Mia Sharp tonight. She's handling race after race and having to sprint back from the 600 is no easier assignment. Good on you, Mia. 8-5-7-1 the numbers. 34-62 was the time. It is 8 the winner, steal the stage. Bernardo an easy choice. Peter Prosciutto at Devon Meadows will beat 5 Aston Machine. Ben Magri, Ray Border, Aston Fastnet, Aston Genesis, and the 7-3rd Boracay Bella for Matt Lanigan, Aston Rupee, Miami Fernando. So it's 8-5-7-1. 34-62 was the time.
1: 8-5-7-1, your numbers there for race 6 at the Meadows. A very good performance in the end from Steal the Stage. It was a short prize favourite coming in, so no real surprise. We'll have the exotics shortly. If you want to text in, 0499-736-736. Race 5 at Albion Park about to get underway. The one next to me is your favourite at 270. Main Danger is the 4 John Wayne at $4. Here's Chris Barsby.
2: Runners are on gate. Ready. There's the light. They're off and pacing. Coming away well from the inside next to me. John Wayne is going to race him into the first turn. Better Cheer drives up along the inside. Ark and Wicked. He lands fourth. Real Tintin deeper. Landfair Llewellyn went diving down to the marker line. He lands 3 back. Belma Betty. Next move, Heaven and Earth. He ends up second last. Real Tintin. Takeout from the wide draw. Goes right back to the tail. Going into the back straight on the first occasion. It's next to me, the favourite, who sets it up. He leads by 5 metres. Racing in the trail. Second, Better Cheer. John Wayne parked out. He's got to do it the hard way. 1 by 1, Ark and Wicked. He's about to make a move. He takes off from that one wide trail and he works around them 3 deep. Down on the inside, 3 back, Landfair Llewellyn. Then Belma Betty. Move Heaven and Earth the inside. Second last, Real Tintin. Takeout is at the tail. The lead time was pretty soft. 38.8. 1,300 metres left to run. Next to me, the race favourite leads the way. Ark and Wicked with that early move. He's forced to Cheer up on the outside. Better Cheer, leaders back, and John Wayne, he's now got 1-1 cover. Landfair Llewellyn, 5th. 3 back on the inside. Next, Belma Betty. Move Heaven and Earth, Real Tintin, and Takeout. He's watching all the action unfold. Back last on the outside. They get the judge and the bell. First quarter, 30.6. Next to me, leads the way, margin 3 metres. Ark and Wicked without cover. Better Cheer, leaders back. He gains that perfect run. John Wayne, 1 by 1. Landfair Llewellyn locked away. He's 3 back on the inside. Belma Betty, move Heaven and Earth. 4 back on the pegs. Real Tintin. Takeout is still back last. Second quarter, 29.9. Going into the back straight, final time. Next to me. Next to me, looking to go coast to coast. He leads the way by a long neck. Ark and Wicked is moving closer on the outside. He's applying pressure. Leaders back, Better Cheer. John Wayne yet to peel. He's still 1-1. Down on the inside, Landfair Llewellyn, Belma Betty, Real Tintin. He takes off deeper. Move Heaven and Earth and Takeout is tracking up behind Real Tintin. Third quarter, it was in 28-3. Next to me, shakes off Ark and Wicked. Better Cheer goes to second. John Wayne called on deeper. Real Tintin wider. Next, Landfair Llewellyn. They're at the top of the straight. Next to me, corners with the lead, but looming on the outside is Better Cheer. And Better Cheer pounces. He goes straight on by. Opens up now. Races away from next to me, John Wayne. And Better Cheer wins easily. Better Cheer by a widening margin. Next to me, second. John Wayne, third. Landfair Llewellyn, fourth. Next over the line, move Heaven and Earth, Real Tintin, Belma Betty. Takeout, Ark and Wicked. Final split, 27.6 the time. It's 156.7 for racingandsports.com. Better Cheer, an easy winner. A runaway winner. Lane Dwyer. Beating next to me, John Wayne, third. Numbers. We'll read 9-1-4. And Anthony Gorman, Quinella. Better Cheer sitting right on the back of Next to Me, peeled at the top of the straight and just draws off for an easy one. 9-1-4. And Lanfair Llewellyn, I think, holds on for fourth. Here we go officially. 9-1-4-10. 9-1-4-10. Lanfair Llewellyn fourth. And fifth over the line. That goes to Six Move, Heaven and Earth. Interim result, 9-1-4-10-6. 9-1-4-10-6.
1: 9-1-4-10-6. Your numbers there at Albion Park, race 5. Just going back to the Meadows, race 6. The 8, Steal the Stage, got up at $1.60. The win, $1.50 the place. The 5, Aston Machine, in for second, $2.30 a place. The 7, Bora K. Bella, third, $3 a place. The 1, Lectra Skip, fourth, 8, 5, 7, and 1. Quinella, 8 and 5, paying $5.60. The Exacta, 8 and 5, paying $9.50. Trifecta, 8, 5, and 7, paying $42.70. First 4, 8, 5, 7, and 1, paying $296. And the running double, 6 into 8, paying $22.80. All right, we're not far away from the Jack McKinlay Cup at Wentworth Park. This is race number 2 on the program there, and the favourite is the 1, West Rock Casey, at $2.60. The 8, Fascinate Samuel, going for 3 wins in a row, is at $2.90. The 3, Martini Knights, for Peter Lagogiani, at $5. The 6, Screaming Violet, at $11. The 7, Modest Man, at $12. The 2, Blazing Razzo, at $16. The 5, Fascinate John, at $26. And the 9, Ancient Egyptian, at $61. The 4, Jock from Ibrox, is a scratching. So we'll head to Wentworth Park shortly. Just a quick live score update in the NBL at the moment. Of course, Melbourne United hosting the Cairns Taipans, and the Taipans lead early in the second. The Taipans 34, leading Melbourne United 30 at this point. So that'll be a turn up if the Taipans can get the job done away from home on Melbourne United's home floor at John Cain Arena. Joe Ingles has 4 points to his name. He's only spent about 6 minutes on the floor, 4 points and 2 rebounds to his name. We know how good he was the other night against Tassie. So one to watch. Cole Anthony has 10 points to his name for Melbourne United, 2 rebounds and 1 assist. And Keanu Pinder has 10 points to his name for the Cairns Taipans with 1 rebound as well. So the Taipans with a lead, 34-30. In the second quarter. All right, let's head to Wentworth Park for race number 2, this one over the 520 metres.
3: Race number 2, I'm with Greyhound number 1 in West Rock Casey. 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Let's head up to your race caller for race 2 at Wentworth Park, and that is Russell Veach.
4: Forward. West Rock Casey goes up with Martini Knights and Fascinate John and Modest Man. Blazing Rasso, Ancient Egyptian, Screaming Violet, and Fascinate Samuel. One of two for Nolene Holloway, who's gone a scorching 29.28 here and looking for 3 on the trot. Green light, race number 2, the Jack McKinlay Cup. This it. It flies, and a great line out. They came out as one, and Screaming Violet broke the line and led from Fascinate Samuel quickly into second. The rail is West Rock Casey. Modest Man's 1 out, 1 back. Scooting up along the rail, then came Martini Knights. It's outside of Ancient Egyptian, the reserve. Then came Blazing Razzo, and 5 lengths to Fascinate John. Off the back and taking over Fascinate Samuel here, ripped away. He's 5 or 6 in front of West Rock Casey. 3 lengths to Martini Knights. He's getting tired, Fascinate Samuel. But he'll grip on for Nolene Holloway and bit West Rock Casey. Third goes to Martini Knights and fourth to Ancient Egyptian.
5: It'll be 8 beating 1. Fascinate Samuel at the 380.
1: There you go. The 8 getting up there at Wentworth Park. Fascinate Samuel. That's 3 wins in a row for it at $3.80. Warrigal Race 9 is coming up as we head to the track very, very shortly. This is a Barn Bar Function area. 1-2 wins over the 400 metres. Favourite is the 8 off the rails at $2. The 1 Aston Preston at $3.90. The 2 Regards Delhi at $5. The 3 Julie's Girl at $11. The 6 Irish Legend at $12. The 7 Big Weekend at $14. And the 4 Mustang Sabrina is at $21. Let's head to Kyle Galley for race number 9 at Warrigal.
6: Favourite though off the rails, $2. Aston Preston, $3.90. Regards Nelly at $5. And then out to about $11 or better for any other runner. So off the rails to run the favourite here. 9 starts so far for a win and a minor placing. That win was here over this trip from box 6. And arriving at the start, runners will be called up shortly here for the 9th race. A 1-2 win stake. So 2 even for off the rails. Aston Preston at $3.90. 5th at Ballarat last start. Best of its recent runs was a 4th here from box 2 runs ago. And has had the 2 wins from 42 with 6 minors. Starter about to call them forward here. $5 regards Nelly, box two, last start winner at Healesville, won its maiden there at good odds back on the 28th of September. It was about a $17 chance and has had the four goes here at the 400. Best effort, a second placing, has also raced over the longer 460 here. Rain tumbling down once again for the ninth of a dozen here tonight, and they're all locked away. The green light is on, ready for a start now. Start coming up, favourite in box eight. Set, racing off the rails, began well enough, pace the inside here today, Aston Preston. Here comes off the rails though, goes up to join Aston Preston in the lead. They get away, three lengths to Irish Legend, winding up to third off the track, Julie's Girl, regards Nelly, the fence, passing it, big weekend. Mustang Sabrina further back, they turn for home, Aston Preston took over, surged away, coming on for a good win, getting through for second, or close, big weekend, or Julie's Girl out in the centre, which has rattled home. Just behind those runners, tight fourth two, regards Nelly sneaking up inside of off the rails. Back behind those Irish Legend, Mustang Sabrina in 23.37. Number one, the winner, Aston Preston for Trevor Whitford, 23.37 the time. We'll pay about 4.40 the win, 2.90 the place. Number one is first, that's win three. It's start number 43 and it's first placing at the Warrigal 400 at its ninth attempt. Got a good run into the race off box one. And has pulled away up the straight to score well. Seven big weekend second. Three Julie's Girl will grab third. And fourth goes to eight off the rails. Numbers here 1.7.3 and 8 at Warrigal. 1.7.3.8. 8.82 early. 23.37 is the run. 23.37 the time. So the winner here was 3.10 out to 3.90. Fixed back into 3.70 when they jumped. On the pool, it's going to pay about 4.40 and 2.90. Was the second elect in betting. Seven big weekend or run second here, about $3.80 the place. And third spot to number three, Julie's Girl, with no third tote there, was showing about $11 on the win there. So 1.7.3 and 8, 3.25 lengths by a head. Kicked away strongly in the straight, the winner, and has come on to score well. A black dog, April 23, Aston Rupee, Aston Genesis for Trevor Whitford locally at Willow Grove. Pays 4.40 the win, 2.90 the place. Seven big weekend at 3.80. Three Julie's Girl, no third. Quinella, 21.80. The Exacta at 35.10. Trifecta, $381.20. The double here, 3 and 1, 17.10. And the first four, 1.7.3.8 along shortly to tidy up the totes. It's paid well, $893.80. We'll have the all clear shortly at Warrigal after the running of race number nine.
1: Thank you there, Kyle. So the one Aston Preston getting up at 4.40 the win, 2.90 the place. The seven big weekend in for second, 3.80 a place. The three Julie's Girl third, no third dividend. The eight off the rails, fourth, 1.7.3 and 8. Quinella, 1 and 7 paying $21.80. Exacta, 1 and 7 paying $35.10. Trifecta, 1.7 and 3 paying $381.20. First four, 1.7.3 and 8 paying $893.80. And the running double, 3 and 1 paying $17.10. Menangle race six isn't too far away. This is a feature of the night, the AD Turbo free-for-all. Captain's Mistress going around as a $1.04 favourite. And Kingman, who was often a major challenger to Leap to Fame late last year and earlier this year, it's going around at $21 for Luke McCarthy. So it'll be an interesting race. Main danger to the favourite at the moment is currently the 7. Hi, my name is Jeff at 9.50.
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1: All right, not too far away from the AD Turnbull free-for-all. Let's head there now.
11: Really well, shrugs off the rest of the field for early supremacy. It is going to jump straight on the lead from Lux Eterna. They were followed by Kingman, who was away safely tonight. And from the deep, Max Delight slides across to be fourth and one off the inside. Jungle Dragon is now four markers, about 7 metres in the field. Hi, my name is Jeff. Didn't get involved early. Womboyne in America and Veet Monet at the end of the field. So there's about 30 over them as they run towards the 1900 metres, and the leader is Captain's Mistress by 5 metres, Lux Eterna. Similar margin, Kingman. They're about to stretch out into Indian file now, and in fact, they do so as they run the bend. Jungle Dragon is next with 1850 metres left to go. They were followed by Max Delight, not in his usual yellow colours tonight. He's got the AD Turnbull silks on, being followed by Hi, My Name Is Jeff. Womboyne in America, Veet Monet is last. The lead time was a very leisurely 50 and 7, so Captain Mistress is going to turn this more into a mile type race than what we would have expected, and she leads the way 5 metres, Lux Eterna. Kingman just wants to have his head on the side as they're about to leave the straight, and Jungle Dragon is following that runner as they're 1250 metres from home. Max Delight worse than middle of the field, being followed by Hi, My Name Is Jeff, who's also looking for a Victoria Cup berth in a couple of weeks. Second to last is Womboyne in America, and Veet Monet is last. 29.5 was the first section, and the leader is Captain's Mistress. Still no moves over the race as Lux Eterna stalks her 5 metres away, and Kingman is racing third. The New Zealand Cup champ is three markers at this stage, and now Max Delight pulls off the inside to create a running line. They were followed by Jungle Dragon. Hi, My Name Is Jeff. One out and one back. 18 off the front. Womboyne in America. Veet Monet is last. 29-1. 58-6 the first half. By gee, this is a dawdle for Captain's Mistress. Leading the way 5 metres, Lux Eterna, who's content just to sit on her cover. Max Delight sliding a little bit closer now, and they were followed by Hi, My Name Is Jeff. Kingman very awkwardly snookered away three markers. They were followed by Womboyne in America, Jungle Dragon second to last, and Veet Monet is starting to struggle. 400 metres left to go. Third section, it was 26 and 7, as we anticipated. Captain's Mistress starts to up the tempo. Lux Eterna is about to try and produce to the outside. Kingman still snookered for a run. Down the outside is Hi, My Name Is Jeff. Captain's Mistress, heart still swinging against her. 150 metres left to go. She's clear of them now. Kingman gets out into the clear when it's all over. Captain's Mistress torches them first up. Victoria Cup, look out. Here she comes. She's back. Captain's Mistress beats in second Kingman. Third, Hi, My Name Is Jeff. Fourth, Afosho, Lux Eterna or Jungle Dragon. Then Max Delight from Womboyne in America, and Veet Monet is last. 26.8. Last half was 53.5, and she returns 154 for the mile. Oh, that was just such easy work for Captain's Mistress. More like a trial than anything.
1: The one Captain's Mistress getting up at $1.04 as expected, and Kingman in for second. So no massive surprises there. Captain's Mistress looking poised for the Victoria Cup. We go now to the Meadows, race number 7, third leg of the quaddy, and the market sees the one Dash Par as your short price favourite now. It's at $1.70. The 8 Happy Dad at $3.40. The 3 Quidley Bale at $4.80. The 2 Scott Sigma at $19. The 4 Gold Class Cool at $26. The 6 Poor Quiver at $26. The 7 Ivory Inzai at $61. Dash Par is going to be hard to beat. Can't rule out Happy Dad, though. Let's go to another Happy Dad to call the action. James Vandermark, who likes Scott Sigma on top here at a bit of value at $17. Let's head to him.
0: When you're wedged away on the rail, $4.80 about Quidley Bale. She's been racing pretty competitively over the longer trips of late. Two runs over the 600 at her last two, and she was third to Whiskey Whisker's last run, and prior to that, a winner here of a midweeker in 34 and 50. So there's a few hopes. Dash Par will lead them out as the clear favourite here at 170 as they move in. City View Bistro, 7th of 12 on a Saturday night in Melbourne. And the green light switched on. The shorty at 180, Dash Par, box number one, set to jump. Away and racing now. Dash Par away well. Scott Sigma had really good speed. Looks to come across and find the lead. Moving up second, Quinley Bale. Dash Par's hugging the rail, getting to third. In a striking place, just burrowing through. Then goal.

0: William Sharp and Pete Kallick, Bernardo, She's For Real, number one at the end to beat three, Quinley Bale, Corey Grenfell at Aniki, Barsha Bale, Nick's Bale, number eight was third, Happy Dad. He was rocketing home at the end. Tommy Shelby, Nita Margarita for Dylan Sharp and the DK Greyhound Syndicate. So 3.5 by a length and a quarter, 3.5, 1.25, 30.02 was the time. And a nice strong win, Dash Par. He was headed at that first corner, but just able to sail up leaders back and then shove Quinley Bale out of the way before making a real bid for victory. And that mid to later section, he was able to accelerate and draw home a nice winner. 5.05, 17.88, home in 12.13, 30.02 the time. 1.382, we'll send all clear down the line shortly after. Race 7, the Meadows, hot favourite home. The odds on jollier winner, Dash Par.
1: Just before you go, James, did you experience the earthquake earlier this morning?
0: I did, mate. I got home from Bendigo and it was... I emceed the cup meeting up there last night, so I got home about 1:30. And to be honest, I sense a little bit of a shake, but I wasn't too sure if it was me just jumping into bed or if it was an earthquake. So, especially after a little bit of McDonald's on the way home, I thought maybe just an extra kilo of weight and I've shook the house as I've jumped into bed. But I did feel something around 2 o'clock. And then apparently there was a bit of an aftershock at 3. So did you feel it, Damo?
1: I did. I'm usually up at about 2 a.m., as you know, James. So it didn't wake me up necessarily, but I could. Yeah. I think we're used to it now in Victoria, aren't we? Didn't used to happen until maybe, I think within the last 15 or 20 years, we've seen a few of these, nothing major, but we've seen a few of these ones, and I think we're sort of used to it now. It's not as much of a shock anymore.
0: Well, there was a while there where I think Australia, we got no earthquakes, did we?
1: And correct.
0: It was, I remember I went over to New Zealand to stay at Christchurch for a couple of nights, and that was a couple of years, I think, after the earthquake that they had over there, and it was the accommodation that I'd booked was on the line of the red line as to where you weren't allowed to go. So I can't remember how long after the earthquake it was that I was there. I think it was a while, but I ended up, there was all cracks in the wall as I went up the elevator. So I did, Damo, I didn't cancel the accommodation. I just went downstairs, jumped in the car, drove somewhere else and booked a night somewhere else because I'm staying there. But one thing that scares me lately is the wind. I've up our way, the Yarra Valley, mate, we've got a kid's trampoline, a big kid's trampoline out the front with the big walls on the side. And I came out from behind the van the other week after getting home, I think, from racing at Hillsville, and the wind had just picked this trampoline up like it was nothing, and it was coming straight towards me. So I just dove in behind the van. It whacked into the back of the van, and I tell you what, mate, it would be a 200-kilo trampoline, I reckon. Like, the amount of metal and iron on this thing, and the wind just picks it up. So when you see wind at full force, I reckon it's maybe not as scary as an earthquake, but here in Australia anyway, I think wind can be pretty dangerous with the big gum trees that we have too.
1: Particularly on the roads, particularly out that way as well in the Yarra Valley. So
0: tonight, Damo, because this is a bit of a weird chat for Greyhound Racing.
1: No, we don't have to get an earthquake. And I thought, well, you're sort of out, you're not really Lee and Gaffer, but you'd sort of be along the line where you are. So I wonder if it affected you directly, that's all.
0: Yeah, no, I did feel it. And the missus actually straight away, I reckon if the house even moves just a little bit, just creaks, maybe a wombat's, bumped into the side of the house or something like that. She normally will say, is that an earthquake? She's all over it. But she was all over it last night too. I think she was already asleep and it did wake her up. So, no, mate, we soldier on. I think we're the lucky country in that sense. And even when you look overseas and you see tornado, is it Tornado Alley or Tornado Valley or whatever it is, there's some scary things that Mother Nature can produce. And it just shows us, I guess, how small we are and, how little control we have over the earth itself.
1: Yeah, absolutely. All right, James.
0: This is deep and meaningful, Damo.
1: I know. Mate, I'm starting to get scared.
0: We haven't heard this type of content before. I know they've got the new graphics on Sky Racing, so obviously RSN's going down a different path as well. But next race 8, mate, we'll call you back for 4:04. Take out 2, take out 6. 9 and 10 both get a start. Gee, Bandit Swagger, if he gets clean air, he's an absolute weapon, but so is Kakko Magic coming back from an injury-enforced layoff.
1: One for the Essendon fans. Thank you there, James. Appreciate
0: good
1: that.
0: Man. Thanks, Damo.
1: Race 10 at Warragul's coming up. The 8 Pretty Treasure is your favourite. It's currently at around about $2.70. The 3 November Charge at $4. The 1 Aston Dantibbe's at $4.20. The 2 Aston Major at $5.50. The 7 Aston Ellie at $8.50. The 6 Big Bruce at $16. The 4 Keeping Noise at $81. Here's Kyle Galley.
2: The 9. Righto, Damien, coming forward here for race number 10.

0: 270 Pretty Treasure, $4 November charge, been well back. Pretty Treasure off box eight. Wide draw may suit it here. Green light on, they're ready to go for the third last. All set. Away they go too, caught them in an even line, and here comes Pretty Treasure from box eight, working hard early. It's just about across, trying to kick up Aston on Teams. It's keen, check there, Pretty Treasure, when it was just about across, now drops in behind Aston on Teams. November charge on the move, further back, big Bruce Astonelli. Aston Major keeping noise in the straight, coming again, Pretty Treasure took over. It's been a decent run. Pretty Treasure goes on to score, pulls away. Aston on Teams, I'd say, just second from a November charge, big Bruce on their heels. The gap further away in the race then were Aston Ellie with Keeping Noise, Aston Major in a group, and the time there about 23.56. That's official, 23.56, number eight, the winner, Pretty Treasure. Well, the money's right there. They're up and about early.
1: The eight, Pretty Treasure, getting up at $3.10. The winner, $1.75. The place, the one, Aston Antibi, second at $2 a place. The three, November charge, third, though, for dividend. 8, 1 and 3, your numbers, race 10 at Warrigal. Now time for the APCO Geelong Pacing Cup over the 2,570 metres. This is the feature of the night. Adam in Montrose likes Swayze here for a bit of an upset. He can't believe the price. It's at $4.40, the nine, Swayze. The five, Minos, is your favourite at $1.95. Both of them are Jason Grimson runners. The two, Bulletproof Boy, at $7.50 the win, $2 a place. That's my place play. The one, You Shuffle, at $8. The 10, You Bet Your Tiger Pie, at $12. The 8, Sir Jimmy, at $14. The 4, Jillaby Nitro, at $31. The 3, Atarangi, at $81. The 11, Delagiri, at $81. And the 12, Roadmaster, at $81. Scratch the 7 Meteor Ball for the 6, Fox Dan. Here's Dan Malecki for the Geelong Pacing Cup for 2026.
2: Well, we got off the gate quickly and led easily. Bulletproof Boy in front. Right in behind it is New Shuffle as they make their way into the first turn and just sliding up that little bit closer. As they run into the first bend is Minos. Minos now clicked up a half a length behind Bulletproof Boy, who got a very easy lead. Minos is almost level with it now, though. Then came New Shuffle, and getting a good run through was Swayze. As they sort themselves out into the straight the first time, and Minos has drawn a couple of metres clear and now takes up the running. Out wider is Swayze's pressing on. In third position is Bulletproof Boy. Leader Minos, but now Swayze is going to hustle his way to the top. And Swayze, the winner of over $2.5 million, has taken it up and heads off Minos. Third is Bulletproof Boy. Fourth is New Shuffle. Then back in fifth spot as they swing out of the straight is Sir Jimmy. From Dorlagiri, then Roadmaster, Atarangi. Second last, You Betcha, Tiger Pie. And at the tail end of the field is Jillaby Nitro. Into the back they head. They're about to complete one circuit and work inside the mile. And Swayze runs along. Lead time in 1 minute 7.9. Swayze the leader. Settling in behind at the stablemate and favourite. Minos in third position is Bulletproof Boy. New Shuffle fourth, Sir Jimmy fifth, and then Dorlagiri sixth. Then getting one off the pegs. The first one away from the peg line as they work their way off the back now is Atarangi as they come up towards the top bend. They were followed by Dorlagiri in third last position, Roadmaster, as they work their way around the top turn. And then You Betcha, Tiger Pie to its outside. And Jillaby Nitro's last. Swayze's the leader. First quarter, 29-2. Swayze 5 metres. Minos is second. Then in third position is Bulletproof Boy. The outside fourth is Atarangi's without cover, but gets up a bit closer now. Tracked up by Roadmaster. And then over on the inside, four back as they swing out of the straight, New Shuffle. Five back the inside, Sir Jimmy. Then Jillaby Nitro, Dorlagiri, and Roadmaster is last. Inside the 800, the second quarter in 29-1. In the APCO Geelong Pacing Cup. Into the back, Swayze led 4 metres. In second spot is Minos. Then Bulletproof Boy, New Shuffle off the peg, slides up closer. It's third the outside as they work their way down the back straight. It's Swayze in front. Swayze now 3 metres, New Shuffle. Minos is in behind him, third position, and will be awaiting on the Lawn Attic sprint lane as they work their way through the Bet Focus 400 bend. It's Swayze 2 metres, New Shuffle second, Minos awaits the run, and then further out on the track, You Betcha, Tiger Pie coming with its run from Jillaby Nitro. Third quarter, 28.6, Swayze in front, shifts out a bit, New Shuffle the outside, Minos, and down the outside, You Betcha, Tiger Pie coming with a good run. Minos is getting the run through, You Betcha, Tiger Pie wider out, and Jillaby Nitro, will he do it again? He lunged. Oh, he might have got up again. Can you believe it? Twice in a year, Jillaby Nitro in a photo finish with the You Betcha Tiger Pie. And back to the inside, Minos. Also, Swayze, New Shuffle.

0: great finish. Sir Jimmy, then Roadmaster, further back Bulletproof Boy, Dollagiri, and Adarangi. 29-1 final quarter, and he's done it twice in a year. Jillaby Nitro has won the Geelong Cup again. Incredible. Storming home. He had a hard run earlier on in the week at Terang. They set up an almost track record. Date change for the Geelong Cup this year. He won earlier on in the year. He took the Geelong Cup, the Terang Cup, and the Mildura Cup. And this nine-year-old, he's done it again. Number four, Jillaby Nitro, prepared by Marg and Paddy Lee for Lavarg Racing Group, manager Jay Craven, Bettors Delight Gelding out of Kiowa Valley, and Jason Lee, the driver. 10, you betcha, Tiger Pie's just been pipped on the line. Michael Stanley in third goes to 5, Minos. Jason Grimson, Lockie Cook. Fourth to number 9, Swayze. And fifth in was 1, New Shuffle. 4, 10, 5 and 9. 29-1 that final quarter. The mile rate was 155.1. That's only 0.2 off the track record. Last mile of 156. The last half mile in 57.7. An overall time of 33.9. What a story. Jillaby Nitro. He's been a top horse since his early days as a two-year-old. And here he is at 9 years of age, not far off officially 10 years of age. He's won 4 country cups this year, and he's won the Geelong Cup twice in the same year with the new date change. Quite incredible. And he trialled really well before the Terang run earlier this week. He was unplaced, but he worked very, very hard. Oh, what an amazing horse he is. I saw him coming out onto the track, Tim, and I thought to myself, he doesn't look like he's taking the ill effects from Terang. He looked terrific. And how about that for a story?
1: And quite unbelievable, isn't it? Jillaby Nitro winning the same cup twice in the 1 year because of the date change. That's quite incredible. I'm not sure if that'll happen again, certainly not anytime soon. And a big price as well for it. The 4 Jillaby Nitro prevailing in the Geelong Pacing Cup for 2026. $37 the win, $5.30 the place. The 10 You Betcha Tiger Pie second at $2.90 a place. The 5 Minos, who was a favourite, finished third, $1.20 the place. And the 9 Swayze had to be contempt for 4. 4, 10, 5 and 9. Quinella 4 and 10 paying $151. Exacta 4 and 10 paying $487.70. Trifecta 4, 10 and 5 paying $2,557.40. First 4, 4, 10, 5 and 9 paying $14,376.90. And the running double 1 into 4 paying $30.90. For race 10 at Warrigal, it was 8-1, 3-6. The 8, Pretty Treasure, getting up at 3.20 the win, 2.30 the place. The 1, Aston Antibi, second, $1.30 the place. The 3, November Charge, third, no third dividend. The 6, Big Bruce, fourth, 8-1, 3-6. Quinella, 8-1, paying $4.40. 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First 4, 8-1-3-6, paying $199.40. And the running double, 1-8, paying $26.10. For the Meadows, race 7, the 1 Dash Par got up at $1.70 the win, $1.50 the place. The 3, Quidley Bale, second, $2.30 a place. The 8, Happy Dad, third, no third dividend. The 2, Scott Sigma, fourth, 1-3-8-2. Quinella, 1-3, paying $3.90. Exacta, 1-3, paying $6.80. Trifecta 1-3-8 paying $13. First 4 1-3-8-2 paying $43.90, and the running double 8-1 paying $4.70. The Meadows race 8 is a few minutes away, and I'll give you a sports update as well very shortly.
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1: All right, the 6 missed Joe, by the way. The 6th at Warrigal got up at $2.50 the win, $2 a place. It was a dead heat for second between the 4 Waltzing Diablo, which was $1 the place, and the 8 Supreme Queen, which was also $1 the place. The 2 Porzilla, 4th, 6, 4, 8, and 2 was a dead heat between the 4 and the 8 for second. So 6 dead heat, 4 and 8, and then 2 in for 4th. Quinella, 6 and 4 paying $1.90. The other Quinella, 6 and 8 paying $3.10.

0: It's Exacta, 6 and 4 paying $5.10. The other Exacta, 6 and 8 paying $5.60. Trifecta, 6, 4 and 8 paying $12.70. Other Trifecta, 6, 8 and 4 paying $13.70. First 4, 6, 4, 8 and 2 paying $76.90. The other first 4, 6, 8, 4 and 2 paying $101.60. And the running double, 1 and 6 paying $4.10. All right, the Meadows, race 8, not far away. Last leg of the quaddie. And this is the home of the Phoenix over the 600 metres. Favourite is the 4 Caco Magic at $3.10. The 1 Bandit Swagger at $3.60. The 9 No Stop Signs at $3.90. The 3 Magic Loki at $8.50. The 7 Victory Barry at $12. That's my each way play here. It's placed at its last four starts. $12 a win, $2.80 the place. So with the 7 each way as a bit of a saver. The 8 Unique Star at $12. The 5 Lakeview Ian at $15. The 10 Lakeview Pair is at $19. And I think Magic Loki is a chance to run an each way play as well, or run a place at the very least. I think it's a touch over the odds. So that'll actually be my each way play. Magic Loki, it can land on the arm at a pretty good price. So I'm happy to go with it each way. $7.50 the win, $2.20 the place. So good luck to those still alive in the quaddie. Off the SMS, Damo in 2023 in Merbau North, not far from Lee and Gaffer, a tornado hit the town. My brother's house was picked up off the stumps by the wind, deposited on the footy ground 600 metres away, says Chris. Really? Don't often hear of that in Australia. We'll go to the Meadows, race number 8. And, of course, your caller is James Vandermart. This is a very open race to conclude the quaddie.
1: Yes, Damo, runners at the boxes here. As I said, mate, the wind here in Victoria in particular can be pretty intense. Trampolines are just like feathers flying through the air half the time. So, anyway, we'll continue that chat as the night progresses. Good to see a few people texting in on the RSN line on this Saturday night. Hopefully the punters are finding a winner or two. Bandit Swagger's favourite here. Look, he's a hard dog to follow. Even last start, he was beaten 3.25 in 30 and 10 at Sandown. You get the feeling if he gets a clean run, he'd probably go closer to 29.30 than 30.30. That's just the type of dog he is. If he gets clean air, he's a very, very fast animal. 4.40 for Caco Magic. Great to see him back in red-hot form after winning at Bendigo last start. And, gee, he attacked the line well and Connections electing to come straight to town. So that in itself is a real positive move. He's the track record holder at this track and distance, 33.91. So back to the scene of the crime. He's the $4.40 second elect, and No Stop Signs now wedged up between them. A bit of support there. They move in. Bandit Swagger's just going to go off favourite. Reserves are both in. Lakeview Pair from box number 2. No Stop Signs from box number 6. They're set to jump. Race 8. Away and racing. He missed it badly. Bandit Swagger jumping well. Lakeview Pair. And there from box number 3 goes Magic Loki straight to the top. Magic Loki down with a lap to go. Lit by 3. Caco Magic, the track record holder, gets to second. Just crabbed a little bit through that corner. 3 lengths Bandit Swagger. And then Victory Barry. A long break to Lakeview Pair. Lakeview Ian. And now at the end, Unique Star with No Stop Signs. Magic Loki came back to them. Lit by a length and a quarter. Caco Magic. Bandit Swagger's tracking home. Still about 2 or 3 to make up. Magic Loki swings the leader, diving through Bandit Swagger late in front though. Magic Loki's done enough. Magic Loki got there by a neck from Bandit Swagger, who was launching the last 50. Third on their tail, Caco Magic, and then Victory Barry, the eye catcher from the back. Lakeview Pair tracked home fifth, but only beaten 2.5 lengths. Then Lakeview Ian, the last few to clock in, a minute back. They were Unique Star with No Stop Signs, 34.58 the time. Magic Loki, number 3. Had the speed to go straight to the front early, and at the 600-metre start, it is the place to be. There were some pretty handy types chasing, but Magic Loki strung them out mid-race, and he's done enough to hold on. El Gran Señor, She's Salacious, number 3, the winner, will beat the 1 Bandit Swagger. Jason Thompson at Piersdale, Tommy Shelby, Just Terms, and the 4 was 3rd, Caco Magic, Stefano Cassar. Down at Creswick, Feral Frankie and Deep Dive. So a half a length both ways, 3.14. And fourth in went the way of number 7. Time for the journey, 34.58. So 3.14, fourth in goes to number 7. 34.58 was the time. It's a nice strong win. Magic Loki with some speed to burn. Set it up off a couple of good first sections and has been able to stave off the late close of Bandit Swagger, who was charging through the line for second. And Caco Magic up for third. at his Meadows return.
0: 3, 1, 4, and 7, the numbers there for race 8 at the Meadows. Exotics and dividends to come, plus we'll head to Warrigal for race 11.
2: What would your F-150 adventure be? What dream could 4.5-ton towing make true? For me, it's hauling a big, big boat like the Bertram 25, and whether it's chasing a marlin on the New South Wales coast or a whiting in Port Phillip Bay, it can chase just about any sort of fish. For you, it could be pulling a caravan or towing a horse float. Whatever adventure you're dreaming of, load it up and live it up in the Ford F-150.
0: Coming up towards race 8 at the Meadows, the Three Magic Loki getting up in that one, by the way, at $6.60 the winner, $1.20 the place. So in race 8 at the Meadows, the Three Magic Loki prevailing, $6.60 the winner, $1.20 the place. The One Bandit Swagger second, $1.70 the place. The Four Caco Magic third, $2.50 a place. The Seven Victory Barry fourth. Daily Double 8 and 3 paying $16.50. 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It paid $409.70. Treble 8, 1 and 3 paying $20.70. Quinella for race 8 at the Meadows, 3 and 1 paying $14.60. Exacta 3 and 1 paying $30.20. Trifecta 3, 1 and 4 paying $125.60. First 4, 3, 1, 4 and 7 paying $912.50. And the running double, 1 into 3, paying $20.60. Let's head to Warrigal, race 11. And the centre key at stud over the 400 metres. Favourite is the 7 Cheeky Alessia at $2.40. The 1 Pauretta at $4.80. 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The 6 Paul Lara at $5.50. The 4 Sute at $8.50. The 8 Wadada Lad at $11. And the 3 I'm a Treasure at $41. The 2 Aston Kalara is a scratching. So we'll head to Warrigal for race number 11. This one over the 400 metres. Your caller is Kyle Galley.
3: So the 11th event on the card here, the Seneca at stud stake. Last race, late scratching of number one, it came out during kennelling. Leaves us with a field of 7 to run there. So no move up just as yet. Ahead of this grade 5 event over the 400 trip, the previous one by Pretty Treasure. Scoring off box 8, that was just her second career victory. Finding the page in the book here at start number 88, going back, her first win was 72 runs ago up at Sale, almost shy of 2 years ago, about the 9th of October 2024. So connections have been certainly patient. She was well tried today and she did the job in great style. Pretty Treasure winning the previous. She revelled in the going, actually. It was nice and strong all the way to the wire. This is race 11, and she was on top too, so that makes it even better. Set to go here for the second last. And they're racing at Warrigal, and beginning smartly was Pourin off the inside. Showing good pace was the punter's pick. Cheeky Alessia sweeps around to take up the front, running his Wandana Lad in hot pursuit, staying deep. Pour into the inside, Paul Lara to the home turn, followed by Sute I'm a Treasure. Let's Play Ball, straightening up. Wandana Lad's very wide out. Cheeky Alessia's got a good kick. It's going to win in good style. Scores by 2 lengths. Wandana Lad covered a stack of ground. Might have got up for second here. Paul Lara and also Pour into its inside, Sute further back. Behind those runners, there was I'm a Treasure back in the field here. And ahead of those, Sute. Some of the boys have backed this, I think. The time, 23.18. Stand by for number 7, the winner, Cheeky Alessia.
0: 7, Cheeky Alessia getting up at $2.25 the win, $1.10 the place. The 8, Wandana Lad second, $6.30 a place, and a photo for third. We now head to Cannington for the first of the program there. First of 11, the free entry Tab Touch Park over the 520 metres. Short price favourite is the 8, West Old Mickey at $1.25. The 7, Sunny Sunrise at $5. The 1, Perfect Summer at $10. And the 4, Kiwi Dunkeld at $15. You can scratch the 2, Rocket Rome and the 5, Interruption. Let's head to the first at Cannington over the 520 metres.
4: Around lunchtime today, there's not a lot of breeze about. The sun has set over here in the west, and the track's in good order as we're about to get underway with Greyhound Racing here in WA. Small field in the opener, West on Mickey, $1.28 favourite. For leading trainer Chris Hulse, a Greyhound who's only having his third career start, ran second on debut, didn't have a lot of luck last start in a maiden final, and in this small field, he's expected to get the job done. He's come up short, $1.28. So runners are about to link in for the opening event on tonight's card. Well done to the WA contingent who made it through to the Group 1 final of the Adelaide Cup. Shane Williams with King Nanga is drawn in box number 1. And Corey White with Intimidation is drawn out in box number 7. Final coming up next weekend. Good luck to the WA crew. And the first rows moving in here for the opening event on the card. And now West on, Mickey. The even numbers stepping up. Field of 4 in the opener. And the green light is on. We're about to get underway with Greyhound Racing here in the West. West on, Mickey and the Pinks, the favourite. They're set. Racing. West on Mickey began quickly, also fast away was Perfect Summer, but West on Mickey works across from out wide and goes the lead. In third place was Kiwi Dunkeldon. Fourth of the four was Sunny Sunrise towards the back, and it's West on Mickey shot away out by 6 lengths on Perfect Summer, then followed by Kiwi Dunkeld. In behind them was Sunny Sunrise, but off the back straight, and it's Mickey, West on Mickey on the arm, out by 10 lengths in second, Perfect Summer, Kiwi Dunkeld and Sunny Sunrise, but into the straight it's all Mickey. West on Mickey wins by 8 lengths. Second, Perfect Summer. Third in Kiwi Dunkeld, Sunny Sunrise. And the time's around 29.86. West on Mickey, easy victor for Chris Hulse. Leads throughout from a wide draw and puts his rivals to the sword very early. Number 8 first. Interim numbers 8, 1, 4 and 7. 8, 1, 4 and 7. And 29.86 is the time. The winning margin is about to be semaphored. And it goes 6 3/4 lengths, the margin between first and second, 1.5 between second and third. Number 8, the winner, West on Mickey, a blue dog by Aussie and Farina.
0: So the favourite, West on Mickey, too good there, the first at Caddington. Just going back to Warrigal, race 11, the 7, Cheeky Alessia getting up at 2.20, the winner, $1.10 the place. The 8, Wandana Lad, second, 6.30 a place. The 1, Poor Red, a third, no fur dividend. The 6, Poor Lara, fourth, 7, 8, 1 and 6. Quinella 7 and 8 paying $14.30. Exacta 7 and 8 paying $24.70. Trifecta 7, 8, 1 paying $64.90. First four 7, 8, 1 and 6 paying $195.50. And the running double 8 into 7 paying $10.10. We'll go to Wentworth Park as the first qualifier for the city region for the $1 million chase is coming up. Favourite is a 6 Flaming Smooth here at $3.40. The 5 Poor Wine to the main danger at $4. Let's head there. Race 4 at Wentworth Park.
5: And the green light is on. The Victorians to the four, Flaming Smooth and Poor Wine to the top two in betting. Lure to the boxes. And they're racing. And out well, Flaming Smooth charged to the early lead. Maximum Damage comes over a bit wide. The middle, Poor Wine to the inside is Purell following it forward. Then Classic Ethics, Max Bostonia getting a long way back now at Tandenya. Off and gone, Flaming Smooth. He went 5-4 to the first marker. He's 8 lengths in front of Classic Ethics running on. Then Purell followed by Maximum Damage and Poor Wine. But this is most impressive, Flaming Smooth. This is a Victorian statement. Bolts in. One by 7 lengths to Classic Ethics, Pax Bostonia late, followed by Purell, then Maximum Damage. Poor Winder finished a long way back.
6: The first of 8 $1 million chase city qualifiers kicking into gear tonight there at Wentworth Park.
0: So there you have it. We'll have some dividends very shortly, but just going back to the first at Cannington, and the exotics and dividends are through now after a little bit of a wait. 8, 1, 4 and 7 the numbers. The 8 getting up, West of Mickey at $1.40. The 1 Perfect Summer in the second, the 4 Kiwi Dunkeld third, the 7 Sunny Sunrise fourth, 8, 1, 4 and 7. Quinella 8, 1 paying $5.30. Exacta 8 and 1 paying $6.90. Trifecta 8, 1 and 4 paying $10.30. And the first 4, 8, 1, 4 and 7 paying $32.80. And just in relation to Wentworth Park, race number 4, numbers 6, 2, 4 and 1, the 6 prevailing there, Flaming Smooth, as expected, although it was somewhat of an open market there in the first qualifier for the $1 million chase city region. Back with more after this. If you want to text in, 0499 736736.
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0: Yes, one for the Newcastle Knights fans, and they will have to wait till tomorrow to see how their season will unfold. Will it be a Cinderella story coming from last in 2025 to potentially premiers tomorrow? We'll wait and see. They've got the Sydney Roosters standing in their way, and I hope they're competitive. I think a lot of people tipping the Roosters to get on top, but there's been a lot of emotion-charged fervour, both good and bad, in Newcastle over the last week, obviously with the tragedy earlier today with a car ploughing into members of the crowd seeing the team off, and there's also been the delirious scenes of the celebrations over the last week after their unexpected win over the Panthers. So it's been an emotion-charged period for the city of Newcastle, and I wonder if it will present in some way in the performance of their beloved Knights. Just in terms of live sporting action at the moment at John Cain Arena, we're just before the end of the third quarter, and Melbourne United have a comfortable lead for the moment over the Cairns Taipans, 79-67. Cole Anthony has been the star for Melbourne United, 34 points to his name, along with 3 rebounds and 1 assist. Joe Ingles has only spent about 13 minutes on the floor. He's got 4 points to his name. And ultimately, it'll be interesting to see if Melbourne United can run that one out. They have been certainly good in the last 10 minutes of play. There's no doubt about that. Just in relation to the AFLW as well, we had the showdown tonight between Port Adelaide and the Adelaide Crows. The Power were very, very good in the first half, and they've managed to prevail, probably against some expectations. I was expecting them to win, to be honest with you, but a lot of the punters thought the Crows would get up, given they were slightly ahead on the ladder. But it was always going to be a danger game, and a bit of a changing of the guard there in South Australia women's footy. Port Adelaide 5-6-36, defeating the Adelaide Crows 2-10-22. A very inaccurate total for them. And the leading possession winner on the ground, Abby Dowrick for Port Adelaide, kicked a goal and had 23 touches to her name. So Port Adelaide with victory, and the Crows finals chances certainly under a lot of scrutiny now. And Brisbane were defeated by the Gold Coast Suns earlier today by 20 points. And I think it's their first ever Q Clash win over the Lions as well. So a changing of the guard there. And the Suns are primed maybe even for a top four finish the way they're going. The Brisbane Lions, well, I don't think they're going to make the finals now. They're 2 games plus percentage outside of the 8. We know that the women's season is a very short one. For those who missed it earlier today, Cosmic Crusader prevailed in the Turnbull Stakes. A very good performance and probably against some expectations. It was around the $7.50 quote earlier today. Finished second at its last start a couple of weeks back. And ultimately, for William Pike and all the WA connections as well, it was a very sweet watch in the Turnbull Stakes earlier today. And at Randwick, good racing there, obviously, with the running of the Epsom, amongst a number of other events, despite the gloomy skies that we had towards the back end of the meeting. The Dulcifer Stakes went the way of Wonka. A little bit later on the card, the Dali Flight Stakes went the way of Global Goal at around that $3.40 quote. The Metropolitan went the way of Juja Kibo at $5.40, and the Epsom was won by God's Window at a big price, $32.50 the win, $6.40 the place over the highly fancied Chow Wolf, and Tom Kitten finished in third spot. So that's a recap of the main events in racing today across the country. Back shortly with more on Saturday Night Lights. Todd Gray is going to join me a little bit later on, given we'll be thinner in terms of the quantity of races a little later. We'll chat about all things sport and life. And if you want to text in, 0499 736 736, feel free to text in at any stage to join in the conversation. And appreciate a lot of the participation in relation to our Tyre Power sweep. Well done to Ben from Corlong, who got the job done to win that $100 Tyre Power voucher as part of our sweep, which was the Kalgoorlie Cup proving to be our race today. Back with more after this.
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0: not far away from race night at the Meadows, the Gorski Truck and Trailer over the 525 metres. Favourite is the Two Awesome Bandit for Jason Thompson. It's at $1.25 now. The Four Rocky Superstar has been perennially in the top two. It's at $7.50 the win, $2.40 the place. The One It's Okay at $8.50. The Three Count the Stars at $11. The Six Lakeview Sky at $19. The Seven Ivory Mahara at $51. And the Eight Wyong Houston at $61. Going to be hard to beat Awesome Bandit, but Rocky Superstar may be a good place play, I reckon, at $2.40 at the very least. Let's head to James Vandermart at the Meadows for race number 9.
1: Damo, Awesome Bandit's a clear favourite. Meets a very, very gettable race here from box number 2. Is the clear on top up. Drawn the 2 alley, was narrowly beaten by a Unique Star, who's a pretty strong type, was ran down Awesome Bandit at Shepparton. But if you go back 4 starts ago, led, dominated, beat Cobble Hill at Sandown Park in 29.31, and this just looks the right type of setup for Awesome Bandit. The price is lean. Right now, if you want one that's a bit of value, it's probably Count the Stars. Maybe in the twilight of his career, maybe not flying at the moment, but I think the $11 just represents a little bit of value in the race. I went with a few roughies in the selections, but I thought the two would be winning Awesome Bandit, Rocky Superstar. He's a decent value bet as well. He's been racing really, really well, really consistently, and he's going forward. So $7.50, I think he represents some value, but we'll see what plays out. Count the Stars, $11. He could get a nice run through. I think the two from the four look the main two, and It's Okay, another of the New Zealanders over here, draws the inside alley. Last one in, they're set to jump, favoured in box 2, they're ready to go. Off and racing, Awesome Bandit, only fair to go, now gets clean air, accelerates hard. Awesome Bandit's going to find the lead from Lakeview Sky, It's Okay, up to fourth, Rocky Superstar, railing through Count the Stars, then Wyong Houston, Ivory Mahara back at the end, but Awesome Bandit hit the accelerator button and sailed away. Raced out by 6 lengths over It's Okay, then Rocky Superstar, Count the Stars, they're making no impression on the fave. As they turn, it is all Awesome Bandit, well clear from It's Okay, then Lakeview Sky. It is Awesome Bandit making a bit of a statement. 29.79, a slick win. Awesome Bandit by 7, beat It's Okay. Gee, third's close. Lakeview Sky might just hold it over Count the Stars in a very close one. Then Rocky Superstar, Ivory Mahara, Wyong Houston last in. Hot favourite has just announced himself. 29.77. Well, he's a greyhound that when he gets it right, he gets it right. And he accelerated fast today. He didn't begin that well. And then he shot through the gap, took the lead early. He's gone 5.10, 17.68, 29.77. As I said earlier tonight, on a night that isn't conducive to running quick times, there's a little bit of a breeze about. The temperature's cold, and he has just warmed us all up. Number 2, Awesome Bandit, by one time only. Bandit Chain, the Clover Park Racing Group. They're the owners of this boy, and don't they do a hell of a job up there in Gunning.
0: All right, we'll have the exotics and dividends for the Meadows Race 9 shortly. Now, Race 7 at Geelong is coming up at the trots, and what we'll do, we'll give you a replay of the 12th at Warragul as soon as we can because of the clash. But for Race 7 at Geelong, the Evolution Lodge McNamara Memorial Cup over the 2,570 metres. Favourite is the 7 Rocket with Attitude at $1.80, the 6 Imperial Monarch at $3.50, the 2 Antonov at $7, the 5 Meadow Valley Star at $11, the 4 Ball Wanted at $13, the 3 John's Boy at $21, and the 1 Paris K at $51. Let's head to Geelong, race number 7 in the trots. Your caller is Dan Malecki.
2: Trials recently. Imperial Monarch trying to do what Jillaby Nitro did in the previous and win the 2 McNamara Trotting Cups in the same year. Of course, the date change this year from March to October. Tapes release, away they go. Rocking with Attitude off the back mark. Stepped away well. Getting away nicely was John's Boy, and it pounced on the early lead from Paris K, and Antonov is in third position into the first turn. And the leader is John's Boy. John's Boy, 7 or 8 metres, Paris K. Antonov, he's back in on the pegs. It's third, and moving up on the outside is Imperial Monarch in fourth spot, but it's closing in to have a crack at the top there in the early stages of the race. And Meadow Valley Stars just up ahead of it, though, shooting forward. And then came back second last is More Wanted, and the tail ender is the favourite. As they sort themselves out, and the big boy takes it up, Meadow Valley Star, but Imperial Monarch, in search of the lead, is about to wrest the lead away. So Imperial Monarch takes it up with two laps to go. It's in front from Meadow Valley Star. Third is John's Boy. Fourth is Paris K. And then in fifth position, Antonov from More Wanted. And the favourite, Rockin' With Attitude, is last, and should be about 30 metres off the lead. As they run through the Upgo 800 bend with a bit over a lap and a half to go, they're about to work inside the 1700. And the leader is Imperial Monarch, who won the McNamara Trotters Cup earlier on this year. And with a date change, is trying to do a Jillaby Nitro and win it twice in the same year. Along the back, a lap and a half out, lead time 117.1, and Imperial Monarch leads the way in the Evolution Lodge McNamara Memorial Trotters Cup. In second position, Meadow Valley Star. Third is John's Boy. Fourth, Paris K. In fifth position, Antonov, as they trot through the Bet Focus Bend. Then second last, and about 30 off the lead, More Wanted, as Rockin' With Attitude gets to the outside and starts to improve her position into the straight. 31.8 for the first quarter of the last mile, and Imperial Monarch is the leader. Imperial Monarch has had a pretty comfortable run once it found the top, this time a lap ago. Meadow Valley Star's second. Rockin' With Attitude getting up closer now is third with a lap to go. Fourth on the inside is John's Boy. Outside of it is More Wanted, and then Paris K, and Antonov is last on the outside. Out of the straight they head now, and they run through the Upco 800 bend, and the leader is Imperial Monarch. Second, Rockin' With Attitude, now 3 metres away. 31.5 for the second quarter. Tucked away, Meadow Valley Stars in third position, and then came More Wanted from John's Boy, Antonov, and Paris K. Along the back straight they trot, and the leader is Imperial Monarch from Rockin' With Attitude, 2 metres away second. Leaders back, Meadow Valley Star, then More Wanted as they work their way off the back. It's Imperial Monarch with Jason Lee going for the big double tonight through the Bet Focus 400 bender, and it's Imperial Monarch 2 metres in front of Rockin' With Attitude. Third quarter, 28.5. Meadow Valley Star in third spot. On the final bend, though, Imperial Monarch, 2 metres, Rockin' With Attitude, trying to pick up. Imperial Monarch's got a good kick. Now 3 metres in front of Rockin' With Attitude. It's Imperial Monarch clear. Rockin' With Attitude can't get to it. Imperial Monarch's going to do the double this year as well. And the double for the night for Jason Lee. Imperial Monarch first. Lightning strikes twice. Second, Rockin' With Attitude. Third, Home Meadow Valley Star. Then John's Boy, Antonov, More Wanted, and Paris K. Final quarter, 28.5. And the mile rate from the stand, 23.6. Imperial Monarch takes it out. Number six is the winner. Was able to get a pretty comfortable lead and then got left alone. Rockin' With Attitude was close enough, but still had to make up that 30 metres mid-race to sit parked and just couldn't do it. Imperial Monarch, number six, really turned his form around last prep.
0: The six, Imperial Monarch, gets up at 3.40 the win, 2.20 the place. The seven, Rocket With Attitude, second, $1.30 the place. The five, Meadow Valley Star, third, though for dividend. The three, John's Boy, fourth, 6.75 and three. Quinella, 6 and 7 paying $2.40. Exacta, 6 and 7 paying $6.40. Trifecta, 6, 7 and 5 paying $41.70. First four, 6, 7, 5 and 3 paying $121.20. Running double, 4 into 6 paying $246.60. And the daily double, 1 into 6 paying $18.30. We're not far away from the second at Cannington. The first heat of the Prime Trophy's distance potential over the 601 metres. Favourite is a short price of the two, Gravity Medelli at $1.60. The four, Hard to Forget at $4.60. The one, Incredible Shine at $7. The six, Frabelle's Poppy at $13. The eight, Just a Bindi at $14. The three, West on Jade at $16. To the seven, Cyclone Calypso at $34. Let's head to Cannington Race 2. Your caller is Peter O'Neill.
3: Runners are about to move in. Race number two. First four guaranteed to qualify for next week's final. And the signal is about to go through for these runners to move forward. So Gravity Manelli, the favourite. For trainer David Hobby, drawn in box number two. David won this race with Petunia Manelli back in 2017, Teddy Manelli the year before. So first row's in. Second row joins the line. And the green light is on. Lure sent to the start for the running of the Prime Trophies. Gravity Manelli the favourite. They're ready, racing. Gravity Minnelli beaten for early speed up on the inside. Incredible Shine's going to lead in the favourite. Got checked out to last coming across. Cyclone Calypso finds the top from Incredible Shine. Getting through now. Gravity Minnelli goes to third. In behind them, West on Jade. Hard to forget. And then followed by From Els Poppy. Just a Bindi last of all down the back. Cyclone Calypso out by a length and a half on Incredible Shine to the outside. Gravity Minnelli, the favourite now working around the outside, goes to second. West on Jade and Hard to Forget off the back. And it's Cyclone Calypso by three quarters. Gravity Minnelli to the outside's been some run. Cyclone Calypso, Gravity Minnelli coming at it. Cyclone Calypso, Gravity Minnelli, Gravity Minnelli a nose. Gravity Minnelli's just won from Cyclone Calypso. Third is tight. Hard to Forget or Incredible Shine from Els Poppy and Just a Bindi at the rear. After running of race number two, 34.79. Number two, Gravity Minnelli on the outside has lunged right at Cyclone Calypso and has made it very, very interesting. Judges haven't put up the numbers just yet. 34.79 is the time. And awaiting on the numbers, number two, Gravity Minnelli, a black dog by Amron Boy at a Sunset Wildfire, owned and trained by David Hobby, in a photo with number seven, Cyclone Calypso, a black bitch by Tommy Shelby at a West on Mia, owned by Tyler Credelli, trained by Damien Credelli. And it does get up, number two, Gravity Minnelli. Number one's run third, Incredible Shine. So the interim numbers are 2, 7, 1, and 4.
0: 2, 7, 1, and 4, the numbers race to a Accattington. Let's quickly head to Wentworth Park. It's a second qualifier for the Million Dollar Chase in terms of the city region. And your favourite is the two Kiwi Evoca at 3.20.
4: Out well, Magical Lands and Condo Band at the middle. Out wide, O'Keefe coming across and Kiwi Evoca's charging up behind them into 4. And then came Tarawai Banjo. The rail is Shack keeping. Weblick Jolters 3 deep, keep rolling 4 wide. Down the back, Magical Ange is the leader on the arm. Kiwi Evoca in hot pursuit getting through along the inside. 2 lengths to Shaq keeping running on. A breakaway to Tarawai Banjo. Kiwi Evoca got checked on the home corner. Magical Ange headed off by Condo Bandit and Shaq keeping. Shaq keeping burst away and Shaq keeping beat Tarawai Banjo and Magical Ange, followed by Kiwi Evoca, who did a great job to come back after that check. And then came Keep Rolling Whiplick Joel back towards the tail. The time is 29.07.
5: And they're off. And it was a very even break. They race a straight mile.
0: So there you go. The five, Shack keeping, wins the fifth at Wentworth Park at 12.20 the win and $2.30 the place. Just going back to Cannington race two, the two Gravity Minnelli getting up at $1.70 the win, $1.20 the place. The seven, Cyclone Calypso second, $8.20 a place. The one, Incredible Shine third, no fair dividend. The four, Hard to Forget fourth, 2, 7, 1, and 4. Quinella 2 and 7 paying $25.40. Exacta 2 and 7 paying $29.50. Trifecta 2, 7, and 1 paying $144.40. First four, 2, 7, 1, and 4 paying $349.70, and the running double 8 into 2 paying $1.80. And just in relation to the 7 for Geelong, the 6 Imperial Monarch getting up at $3.40 the win, $2.20 the place. The 7 Rocket with Attitude second, $1.30 the place. The 5 Meadow Valley Star third, no fair dividend. The 3 John's Boy fourth, 6, 7, 5, and 3. Quinella 6 and 7 paying $2.40. Exacta 6 and 7 paying $6.40. Trifecta 6, 7, and 5 paying $41.70. First four, 6.

0: 7, 5, and 3 paying $121.20. Running double, 4 into 6 paying $246.60. Daily double, 1 into 6 paying $18.30. And for the Meadows, race 9, the 2 Awesome Bandit prevailing at $1.10, the win in place. The 1 It's Okay second, $3.70 a place. The 6 Lakeview Sky third, though for dividend. The 3 Count the Stars fourth, 2, 1, 6, and 3. Quinella 2 and 1 paying $3.30. Exacta 2 and 1 paying $4.60. Trifecta 2, 1 and 6 paying $31.20. First 4, 2, 1, 6, and 3 paying $70.50. And the running double, 3 into 2 paying $10.70. Now, amidst all of those races that we covered, there was a clash. And the last was Run and Won at Warragul, race number 12. Let's hear how it unfolded with your caller, Kyle Galley.
1: And they're racing now, and away quickly towards the inside, Blazing Girl with Outmate Bear. They'll pair off early, Soda Ben, Justified Jim making ground. Mount View Rupee's got into a handy spot just on the fence there, but just copped a check at that point. Sudoku, Carmelo and Poor Nitro, they string out, come into the turn, and with a nice lead, straightening Blazing Girl, she shot well clear, running on Justified Jim, but Little Blazing Girl's too good. She's won by 3 lengths on the wire here to Justified Jim. It's close to Miners. Mount View Rupee with Soda Ben. Outmate Bear back with those behind him, Poor Nitro, Sudoku, Carmelo in 23 and 29.
0: And that's the 2 Blazing Girl gets up at the last of Warragul, $3.80 the win, $1.04 the place. The 7 Justified Jim second, $1.50 the place. The 6 Soda Ben in for third, $1.80 the place. And the 8 Mount View Rupee fourth, 2, 7, 6, and 8. Quinella 2 and 7 paying $5. Exacta 2 and 7 paying $13.60. The Trifecta, 2, 7, and 6 paying $31.10. First 4, 2, 7, 6, and 8 paying $120.20. And the running double, 7 into 2 paying $18.60. After this, we will head to Todd Gray. He's going to join us. Of course, the Adelaide Cup is not far away in the Greyhound, so I suppose it's timely we bring him in. It's only a matter of probably 6 days away. And we'll chat about not only Greyhound racing, but I think life in general and sport. Big weekend with the NRL Grand Final, of course, coming up tomorrow between the Sydney Roosters and the Newcastle Knights. And let us know your prediction as well. Any AFL trades you want to talk about or potential trades, even cricket selection. A lot of people talking about whether Nick Maddison deserves to be in the Australian Test squad ahead of the South African Test series. And maybe Ollie Peake should have been put in his place. Who knows? 0499 736 736 to have your say. You can text in and we'll be back with more shortly.
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0: Damian Watson with you on Saturday Night Lights. Live score update of the NBL. We're about 3 minutes away from the finish, and the Cairns Taipans have absolutely steamrolled Melbourne United in the last quarter so far. The Taipans lead 95-90 with just over 3 minutes remaining on the clock. And it's a bit of a turn-up in a way. Cairns in the last quarter so far have scored 23-9 against Melbourne United on Melbourne's home floor. Joe Ingles with just 6 points for the night off 22 minutes on the floor. But certainly the star for Melbourne United has been Cole Anthony. 37 points, now up to 38 as we speak from a free throw. 38 points, 3 rebounds and 1 assist. So the margin cut back to 4 points. Cairns in front, 95-91. It'll be quite an upset given Cairns' Taipans. I know it's still early in the season, but they're bottom of the table. Melbourne United, well, I suppose there'll be early jitters if they go down to Cairns. Have just sunk 2 more points. Keanu Pinto.

0: has been fantastic tonight. He's up to 23 points. He's just sunk a couple in there to make it a 97-91 scoreline in favour of the Taipans. Joining me down the line from South Australia, it's been a big night there with the Drivers' Championship at Globe Derby. We've got the Adelaide Cup coming up at the Greyhounds, and they had the AFLW showdown there as well with Port Adelaide taking the points. That won't make our next guest happy because he's a Crows supporter. Todd Gray joins us from Greyhound Racing South Australia. How are you, Todd Ligton?
1: Hey, hello, you lovely lot of legends. I'm looking forward to this demo because I'm really looking forward to getting the taste of that showdown taste out my mouth. That was a hard watch. 0-9. my golly gosh.
0: That could be worse. He could be a St Kilda supporter. They scored one behind for the entire day, and I think it came with about 40 seconds to go.
1: I know. That is something else. When someone told that team to make a point, they didn't mean literally.
0: Exactly right. All right, we're not far away from the 8th at Globe Derby. I'll just give you the market here. The 8th heat of the Australian Drivers' Championship. Favourite at the moment is the 7th CC Lou at $2. Angus Garrard is on the 1. He's a vibe at $5. The 6 I'm All Business at $6. The 8 Chase the Stars at $6. The 3 Harrow Hill at $8.50. The 5 Nairobi at $15. The 2 Duke of Dundee with Jimmy Herbertson driving at $81. And the 4 Alakazam with Emily Savalko representing WA at $81. I just realised, Toddy, I've been going back through the archives. You were on this program this time last year for not only our RSN listeners, but SEN listeners as well across the network. And you're back here again. The year goes quickly, doesn't it? Good to have you back, by the way.
1: Doesn't it? Oh, I appreciate being back. No, it is. Isn't it funny? Sometimes the days last forever, but the weeks fly by. That's kind of how it seems. But yeah, it is around this time with South Australia taking the centre stage, not just in Greyhounds, but even with the trots of Globe Derby, it's great to actually see them like be the main attraction for a change.
0: Let's go to Globe Derby race 8.
2: For Light, they're on their journey going forward. Harrow Hill showing pace. He's a vibe. Harrow Hill will cross down and lead by 4. Mark Pitt from Victoria, he'll get the ascendancy over He's a Vibe for Angus Garrard. Surging forward off the track is the race fave CC Lou. Is 3 wide in between as I'm All Business. 3 back along the inside is Duke of Dunn. D. Racing one off in behind is Chase for Stars. A further 10 away to the others, headed by Alakazam on the inside. If Emily Savalko can win on Alakazam, then she's still a chance to win the series. Racing one off at the tail end of the field on the outside is Nairobi. Lead time 12.7, opening quarter 28.1. 1,100 metres to go. The tempo's been on all night tonight. These drivers aren't mucking around. The leader here on the inside is Harrow Hill by 2 metres. On the outside, facing the breeze, doing it tough, is CC Lou for Jet Turnbull, who closed at 2.10. Behind the leader, He's a Vibe, maintaining the 1-1 I'm All Business. 3 back along the inside is Duke of Dundee. Racing one off is Chase for Stars. Back towards the tail end of the field, Alakazam will need a miracle from there. And last of all, a further 4 metres away is Nairobi. 29.7, 57.8. Harrow Hill, she's under pressure now. Overtaking her on the outside is CC Lou, who goes to the top for Jet Turnbull by 4 metres. Making headway around the outside, I'm All Business. He's a Vibe, angles off. A good bit of driving there by Angus Garrard. He's searching for a double for Queenslander. Harrow Hill offered nothing. Making some headway around the outside, Chase for Stars. 29.2. Up to the turn, CC Lou on top here for favourite punters. But emerging down the outside, He's a Vibe. He does have a nice turn of foot and he sails into the race well. In behind those, Duke of Dundee trying to pick up. Out deeper, Chase for Stars, along with Nairobi. Holding on, CC Lou. He's a Vibe. Lunging though, He's a Vibe. Another for Angus. He gets a double. Beats home CC Lou. Third will be Nairobi, and fourth in behind those, a photo, Chase for Stars or Duke of Dundee. Then we go back to Alakazam. I'm All Business in that clump of horses as well, and getting awfully tired at the tail end was Harrow Hill. 28.9 mile rate, 155. Ladies and gentlemen, that confirms it. Your national driving champion for 2026, and edging her way into the history books as the first ever female driver. Ashley DeLosa from New South Wales takes it home.
0: Congratulations to Ashley DeLosa, making history, as you heard from Lockie Stace, and a fantastic achievement. Maybe a bit of a sign of things to come as well for her career. But it was a fantastic performance and representing New South Wales in style. Toddy,

0: Stern. The one's not the best dog, mate, but it's the best map for mine.
1: They could act as a bit of a tagger, just like in the AFL. Let's go to the Meadows, race number 10. Your caller is James Vandermark.
2: Card, and the last few being locked and loaded. So race favourite, 310 Little Bot, looking to clear them from the outside draw. They're set to jump. Off and racing, Little Bont commenced quickly from the outside. Time Perpetuated out fast. Tries to hold up, does hold up, and will go through and lead. So Time Perpetuated, led by a length over Little Bont, who then found trouble. High Five Indian, Goringer starting to wind up, then Made Easy. Rico Zoom well back with Lakeview Lee and Little Bont off the back. Time Perpetuated led. Goringer starting to wind up, but the lead has been finishing hard of late. It's Time Perpetuated clear from Goringer. Well deserved this. Time Perpetuated. Perpetuated comes clear. Time Perpetuated over two lengths at the end. A photo second. Goringer or Lakeview Lee. They hit that together. And Rico Zoom from the back got home for fourth. Then High Five Indy, Made Easy, and Little Bont back at the end. That was a smart win. Time Perpetuated comes clear. 30 and 30.
1: Ah, Todd, back on the air and tipping your winner straight away.
0: That was actually relatively painless. I think you did it too for giving a little shepherd an hip and shoulder to the Bont.
1: Oh, let us know if you followed in with Toddy. I know he's a bit of a fan favourite. 0499 736 736. He's delivered a $4 winner straight off the bat. There you go. It's like getting 40 touches in your first game. Got a lot of love for you off the SMS here. Maddie from Geelong's happy to hear your voice. Rock from Greensboro. And Cal says, Kilda scoring 1 point isn't as bad as Toddy tipping against organised crime.
0: I knew that was coming in. Good to hear from everyone. Yeah. I made a little bit of waves with that. I'm not afraid to make a big, bold comment with that. But, my phone lit up for about the first hour after I went to the little bit of the Hail Mary miracle. There's a little bit of context behind that. But, I made a big call and I was wrong. But in the end, it's still for mine. I don't regret that tip because Dashing Slay was a very good run that night.
1: Here's the sixth at Wentworth Park. Third qualifier for the $1 million chase. Favourite is a four, Zipping Rouger at 260.
3: And racing, he's back second last, Zipping Ruger, and flying out Joanne, led from Bandit Lynn, three deep. Uncle Stutskin's nice and handy, followed by My Pharaoh back on the inside. Zipping Ruger's trying to get through, he's outside a cold, cold night, then followed by Bandit Lynn before the dawn and prison break. Down the back in front, Joanne, led by two lengths to My Pharaoh. Zipping Ruger couldn't get through on the inside of Uncle Stutskin as they come to the bend. It's Joanne out by two or three from My Pharaoh, can't cut it down. Sammy Sultana and Adam Denham off to the semi-finals with Joanne, beat My Pharaoh and Zipping Ruger, got into third placing, and then came before the dawn Bandit Lynn from the back. Cold, cold night, Uncle Stiltskin dropped away in prison break, and the time is 29-4.
1: There you go, Joanne, too good there at Wentworth Park from box number six as well. Wins at around $3.50. Just going back to the Meadows, race 10, the one Time Perpetuated gets up at $5.70 the win, $2.20 the place, the three Goringer second, $2.10 a place, the four Lakeview Lee third, no third dividend, the six Rico Zoom fourth, $1.34 and $6. Quinella 1 and 3 paying $5.10, Exacta 1 and 3 paying $10.60, Trifecta 1, 3 and 4 paying $76.30, first four 1, 3, 4 and 6 paying $232.50, running double 2 into 1 paying $6.50. After this, we'll head to Cannington for race number 3 and Geelong race 8, the last on Cup Night, is not far away as well.
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1: Well, Keanu Pinder has been an absolute star for the Cairns Taipans, and the Taipans have absolutely overrun Melbourne United. Yeah, they've just completed the game at Jogcane Arena, the Taipans scoring 35 points to 14 in the final period alone to run out winners 107-95. A bit of an upset, given Cairns came into the game at the bottom of the ladder, one win and three losses to their name. So a bad loss for Melbourne United. Still a long way to go in the season, of course, but they'll rue that given they looked in a winning position only 10 minutes ago. Cole Anthony scored 40 points for Melbourne United, but probably didn't have as much support as he would have liked scoring-wise. 40 points, 4 rebounds, and 1 assist. So

0: We might have some pretty grumpy Melbourne United supporters on the way home listening in. So if you want to send in a message, feel free. 0499 736 736. The third at Cannington is not far away. The second heat of the sign-up WA distance potential heat over the 601 metres. Favourite is the one West Ob Metis at $2.30. The eight, Margie Jean. I'm with this one, Toddy. It's going for five wins in a row, currently at $3. The two, Tic-Tac Medelli at $5. The four, Justice Sapphire at $5. The six, Blame Her at $16. Three, Sweet as L at 31s, and the seven, All About Coal at $81. So I'm going to go with the eight here, Toddy, at $3. I'm hoping it can get up for me, Margie Jean.
1: Yeah, I don't blame you there, Damo, either. Like, winning form's good form. You can't do more than that. It's won four in a row, and unlike the little Bont in the last race, I actually think the two dogs inside it can actually do it a little bit of favours. Look, the seven obviously can't win, going around at 100-1. I can't have it. But it does actually jump okay and cut hard left, so it could give the eight a little bit of an escort going into the first turn. I don't think really anything separates the one and the eight, therefore, but a dollar does in the price. So I'm happy to be with the eight and cheer at home with you as well.
0: All right, Peter O'Neill is with the one. West Ob Metis on top, the favourite. Let's head to Pete for the call of the third at Cannington.
2: Double at 2.30. Tic-Tac Manelli at 4.60. 3.40 Margie Jean, Justice Sapphire at $6. West Ob Metis, who's won 3 of 9 over the trip, has got a good record from inside draws. One over the 700 metres, two starts back. Tic-Tac Manelli, a greyhound who's second up over this distance, ran third recently behind Our Girl Jess after leading. Justice Sapphire, first up over the trip, has been racing consistently over the 520 metres. And Margie Jean is a greyhound in sparkling form. She's won her last four. Last start up at Northam in quick time, and she's third up over this distance. She has been placed here before. So runners at the start. Race number three, the second heat of the distance potential. As I mentioned earlier on, good luck to Corey White and also Shane Williams, two WA trainers with runners in the Group 1 2026 Adelaide Cup coming up on the 9th of October. King Nangar drawing box one and Intimidation out in box number seven. So runners are about to link in. The third event on the card. And West Ob Metis now into $2. Even money favourite. First row moving forward. And now the second row joins the line. The red light goes to green. Lewis set in motion for the running of the third event. West Ob Metis is the favourite in one and they're set. Ready. Racing. West Ob Metis began well on the inside. Shoots through and holds the early lead. There's a bit of carnage behind the leader. Going to second was Tic-Tac Manelli and then followed by Sweet as L. Justice Sapphire. Deep was Margie Jean. Blame Her. Last of all was All About Collars. They go to the back and West Ob Metis held the lead. Tic-Tac Manelli right on the heels though. 2.5 lengths away was Justice Sapphire running on. Then followed by Margie Jean. Well back behind them was Blame Her along with Sweet as L. Last of all was All About Collars. But on the corner, West Ob Metis going strongly. Out by 2 lengths, Tic-Tac Manelli, Justice Sapphire in the straight though. West Ob Metis is clear and West Ob Metis wins by 3.5. Second goes to Tic-Tac Manelli ahead of Justice Sapphire and Margie Jean. In behind them, Blame Her, Sweet as L, All About Coal last. Time's good, 34.67. 34.67 for West Ob Metis all the way. Victor has been able to salute over number two, Tic-Tac Manelli and four, Justice Sapphire. Interim numbers, 1, 2, 4 and 8. 1, 2, 4 and 8, 34.69. And 4.5 lengths by a neck, the margin.
0: Well, under Peter O'Neill, West Ob Metis getting up 1, 2, 4 and 8. The numbers, a favourite too strong by a convincing margin in the third at Cannington. Exotics and dividends to come. We go to Geelong, race number 8. The last on the program on Cup Night. For those who missed it, the Geelong Pacing Cup was won by Gillaby Nitro for the second time in this calendar year because of the change of dates for the Cup. And for race 8, the last here at Geelong over the 2,100 metres, the Katie's Plumbing and Electrical Pace. Favourite is the 4, A Special Occasion for Mick Stanley at $2. The 3, Better Left Alone at $3.30. The 1, The Final Dance at $4.40. The 7, The Naked Art at $17. The 6, Fire Marshal at $18. The 2, Brings Us Joy at $34. The 8, Angels Watching into $31. And the 5, Waterbank Artie at $61. Dan Malecki's numbers are 4, 3, 7 and 1 here at Geelong. Let's go to his call for the last on Cup Night.
3: Caney's Plumbing and Electrical moving up. It's a good race to end on as well. Been terrific racing. Gillaby Nitro, another country cup to his credit, twice the winner of the Geelong Cup this year. Thanks to all the sponsors, Lawn Addicts, Team Zav, Hoyt's Food, Evolution Lodge, APCO and Bet Focus. 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

0: of harness racing action at Geelong, and the last is about to get underway. A special occasion, the favourite, Melton next Saturday night. Great night, smoking up sprint, heats of the Derby and the Oaks. They're off and racing. From Barrier 1, the final dance got out well. It's tested by Better Left Alone in the early part, but From Barrier 1, the final dance is able to lead. Into third spot, Fire Marshal just couldn't quite get the spot behind the leader, but Better Left Alone did. Three back the inside as Angel's watching. Brings Us Joy four back along the pegs. Then five back along the inside as Waddle Bankani. On the outside of it, Fire Marshal, and then the favourite, A Special Occasion, and back last is The Naked Art. Inside the mile, lead time in 35.3. The leader is The Final Dance, and it leads 5 metres. Two, Better Left Alone, who gets a good trip behind it. Third is Angels Watching, who's three back along the pegs. Heading off the back straight, they have about 1,400 metres left to travel. Next, the outside, Fire Marshal, got caught without cover. Brings Us Joy four back along the inside. Then A Special Occasion. The favourite settles down third last. Next, the inside of it is Waddle Bankani, and The Naked Art is last as they round the turn. They have 1,200 to go. First quarter of the last mile in 30.2. The final dance is the leader with Jodie Quinlan shooting for a driving treble, and it's 5 metres to Better Left Alone. The outside third, Fire Marshal. Then three back along the pegs, Angels Watching, A Special Occasion fifth, and tracks into it nicely, one out, one back. Into the final circuit for the final time tonight. The Naked Art third outside of Brings Us Joy, and at the back of the field, Waddle Bankani, as they run through the APCO 800. And the leader is The Final Dance, 29.9 for the second quarter. Up on the outside of it as they worked into the back, Fire Marshal brings in third position, is Better Left Alone from A Special Occasion, and now takes off three wide. Then came Angels Watching as they head down the back straight. They really pick up the tempo now, and it's The Final Dance just in front from Fire Marshal. Better Left Alone behind the leader. Reined up as A Special Occasion three deep, and they get away on Angels Watching and then The Naked Art. Through the Bet Focus 400 for the final time tonight. The leader is 2 metres in front up to the turn. That's The Final Dance. Better Left Alone gets off the pegs. A Special Occasion 6 metres away into the straight. The leader is The Final Dance. Better Left Alone's coming out after it. Then A Special Occasion. It's The Final Dance in front from Better Left Alone. The Final Dance is finding. Better Left Alone's getting close, but not close enough. And The Final Dance took out the last and beat Better Left Alone by about a neck. About 10 away third, A Special Occasion from Brings Us Joy, Fire Marshal, and then Angels Watching. Next time then to The Naked Art and Waddle Bankani. Final quarter in 27.7 and the mile rate 155.3. Thanks to Team Zav, mile rate 155.3. Number one, The Final Dance has gone all the way and has held out Better Left Alone, and A Special Occasion just put under pressure as soon as it came out three wide in the sprint home. It's been a pretty quick last half mile, 55.1, but A Special Occasion ends up third and Brings Us Joy fourth at big odds. 1-3-4-2, and fifth was number six, Fire Marshal. The Final Dance, a three-year-old by Rock and Roll Dance out of Mia Kulu Frankie, and raced by A. Anastasio and C. Egan, trained by Emma Stewart, driven by Jodie Quinlan. Good night out four for Jodie. She's driven three winners tonight and also multiple success for Emma Stewart. Number one, the winner. Three, Better Left Alone. Second, Jason Grimson. And number four, third, A Special Occasion, Michael Stanley. Overall time of 2:30.5. Mile rate 155.3. It's only 0.3 off the track record. Last mile of 155.2. And the last half mile in 55.1. They really got running down the back. And the Final Dance, another one to come through the VicBreds. So that really has been the theme for the night. Either you've won the same race earlier this year or you've come through the VicBreds. That's where the majority of the winners have come from tonight. 1-3-4-2 are the numbers on the last. And Tim, to have a chat to the winningest driver tonight, Jodie Quinlan. That's three.
1: We'll leave that there. It's a treble to Jodie Quinlan, and a very good way to finish off proceedings there at Geelong on Cup Night. The exotics and dividends to come. Just going back to the previous race that we covered at Cannington, race three. The One West on Metis, too good at 2.20. The winner, $1.30 the place. The two, Tic Tac Medelli, second, 2.30 a place. The four, Justice Sapphire, third. No Fur Dividend. The eight, Margie Jeep, fourth. 1, 2, 4 and 8. Quadella, 1 and 2 paying $4.30. Exacta, 1 and 2 paying $7.

0: The trifecta, 1, 2 and 4 paying $19. First four, 1, 2, 4 and 8 paying $39.40. And the running double, 2 into 1 paying $3.20. Now, we're not far away from race 7 at Wentworth Park. This is the fourth qualifier for the Million Dollar Chase. Pretty open race. The 1 Tennessee Cade is at $3.20. The 7 Bapunga Whiskey at $3.70. The 8 Indy Melbourne. Now, this is a dog that's had a bit of success in recent times, Toddy. It's at $5.50. The 3 Winsome Storm at $7. The 4 Reborn Hostility at $7. The 6 Spencer Batter at $14. The 2 Not Again at $16. And the 5 Zipping Aladdin is at $16 as well. So I actually am tempted to go with Indy Melbourne. Outside draw, I know it can be a bit inconsistent, but when it's at its best, Toddy, it's hard to beat. It's had some good wins at big prices before. $6 a win, $1.95 the place. I'm happy to go each way with Indy Melbourne here.
1: Oh, we both like one each way here, Damo. I like number 4 here, Reborn Hostility. This race is going could be a little bit argy-bargy on the first turn. The 1 dog doesn't exactly rail, and the 8 dog cuts in, so there could be a little bit of a bottleneck. 7 will show speed coming off some good angle park runs when it came over here for the Oaks and Derby. Reborn Hostility will be one of the stone motherless dogs out of the boxes. It's how she runs her races. She does her tax returns in the boxes, mate. She comes out very bad. But if there is a little bit of a bottleneck on that first turn, I just think she can get herself in front of a few then, and she's got one of the best last sections here. Completely running for luck, that first 200 metres. If she gets an ounce of it, she should make the podium. She gets 2 ounces, she can actually win this race. So 3 dividends here, Black Figure's the drum. I'm going to go with number 4 each way.
0: I officially finished paying my taxes for the year, Toddy, for the recent lodgement, and yeah, I just hope it goes to fixing potholes or services or the health system. Be nice, I would say.
1: Yeah, wouldn't it? Yes, I owed again this year, unfortunately, but yeah, I paid it back in one go.
0: Don't remind me. Let's go to Wentworth Park, race 7.
2: 29.46, Provocateur on its way. And they're racing. And out flying, Zipping Aladdin led from Bapunga Whiskey's right up there. And third is Spencer Banner just behind them. Then Tennessee K getting up on the inside of Not Again, followed by Indy Melm on the rail. And then further back to Winsome Storm and Reborn Hostility. It's Zipping Aladdin in front, led narrowly from Bapunga Whiskey. Trying to get there is Spencer Banner, 3 deep. Then Indy Melm, followed by Winsome Storm. There's no Reborn Hostility on the home corner. Kicking away, Zipping Aladdin. Mick Hartman's off to the semi-finals. What by 4.5. Second in Bapunga Whiskey, and third goes to Spencer Banner. And then came Tennessee Cade, Winsome Storm, Reborn Hostility, then Indy Melbourne, and Not Again. And the time is 29.56. Number 5, Zipping Aladdin has...
0: Oh, I didn't see that one coming, Toddy. The 5, Zipping Aladdin, getting up at $19.80. The win, $3 a place. Bapunga Whiskey, second. The 7, $1.70 the place. And the 6, Spencer Banner, third at around the $3 mark. And both of ours... Well, not out of the boxes very well, and as a result, made a bit of ground, but then couldn't quite break through midfield, basically.
1: Yeah, I agree. That winner, I gave 2 chances. Buckley's and none, to be honest with you. I could not believe it led, so felt a bit crook once it did, because it's relatively solid to the line. That's a genuine boil-over result for mine. Could not have that at all.
0: Is any Melbourne United fans who are tuning in, driving back on their way home from John Cain Arena, disappointed after a loss? Let us know your thoughts via the text 0499, not while you're driving, of course, but you know what I mean, 0499 736 736. Interested to hear your thoughts, given Melbourne United were expected to win over the Cairns Taipans tonight, but it didn't go their way. The Taipans absolutely catapulted into dominance in the last quarter. 35 points to 14 in the last period alone for the Taipans to win 107-95. Let's quickly go to Albion Park, race 8, last on the program. And the favourite on the market here is the 1 Fear the Pain at $1.70. Here's Chris Barsby.
3: Is Bell Deeper. Our Alderman Jesse's down on the inside. Next is Dove Lake, Vinnie Nitro, the Lady Dior. So Many Moments, second last on Settling Down. Sporty Zara from the wide gate goes right back to the tail. 3.3 the lead time, and it's the favourite out in front. Fear the Pain. Fear the Pain by 5 metres. Better's Moon gets the position behind the leader. Treacherous Bell goes to third. Here's So Many Moments letting go quickly 3 wide, and she scoots around the outside. She's going up to take on Fear the Pain. Train. Three back the inside, Our Alderman Jessie, covered by Princess of Savoy. Dove Lake on the outside of Vinnie Nitro, the Lady Dior. Sporty Zara's last on the inside. First quarter, 29.1. Heading towards the half, the leader is the favourite, Fear the Pain. Fear the Pain by a neck. So Many Moments without cover. Better's Moon locked away third. Leaders back. Treacherous Bell 1-1. Our Alderman Jessie, fifth. Three back the inside. Princess of Savoy on the outside of Vinnie Nitro. Dove Lake, Sporty Zara. The Lady Dior is last. She spots the leader and favourite. At least 20 metres start. Going down the back straight at the 500 metre marker. Second stanza, 29.2. Fear the Pain. She's trucking here. Fear the Pain by 6 metres. Better's Moon second, but she's under a drive. Our Alderman Jessie third. Vinnie Nitro goes to fourth. Back straight quarter, 27.7. Fear the Pain at the top of the lane. Leads the way. The margin 7 metres. Better's Moon grinding away. Our Alderman Jessie to the outside. Then Vinnie Nitro, Sporty Zara. The Lady Dior's too far back. They're into the home straight. There's no pain. It's all gain. Fear the Pain sends punters home on the right note, and she goes all of the way. Fear the Pain, Our Alderman Jessie. Better's Moon, Vinnie Nitro. Sporty Zara, the Lady Dior, a break back in the field. Dove Lake, Princess of Savoy, Treacherous Bell. So Many Moments. The final split 27-9. It's 53-6 the time for Racing and Sports in the last. Favourite scores and scores.
0: So 1-9 and 2, the numbers, no surprise there. The 1, Fear the Pain, getting up $1.50. The winner, $1.10 the place. The 9, Our Ultimate Jessie, second. 4-10 a place. The 2, Better's Moon, third. $1.90 the place. Toddy, can you make it 2 from 2 at the Meadows? It's coming on the program. Race number 11 is coming up, and this is a Hector Fawley at stud. Short price favourite is a 4, Par Excellence. Who do you like?
1: One of your favourite dogs, wasn't he, Hector, Damo?
0: Yes, Hector Fawley, absolutely.
1: This is very copy and paste to the last race here. I am still going to be with the 1, small each way. There's only 2 divs here. Does the 4 deserve to be favourite? Yeah, it does. But the value for mine is the 1. Not the best out of boxes, but it holds a decent spot on the rail. And from box 1, it doesn't have that little flat spot. Doesn't win out of turn, only winning 3 from 50. But loves itself a silver and a bronze. I wish we had 3 dividends here, but what can you do, mate? But I'm very small each way, number 1, Prince Valhalla.
0: 750 the win, 270 the place at the moment, the 1. The 7, Poor Yaris, is at $3.10. That'd be a car you probably would avoid, Todd. The 4, Par Excellence, is at $1.60. The 6, Universe, at $19. The 2, Poor Harris, at $23. The 8, Honey Stirrer, at $26. And the 3, Honest Beers, is at $41. Let's head to James Vandermark for the call of the 11th at the Meadows. His numbers are 4, 1, 7 and 8. Toddy's with the 1 each way.
4: 3.10. I think Honey Stirrer is a really nice chance of pressing forward from box 8. We'll see what transpires. The shorty in 4. They're set to jump. Off and racing. Missed it a bit, Par Excellence. Now starts to hit the accelerator, and there goes Par Excellence away to lead. Prince Valhalla's getting off the rail, getting a clean run to second, but just losing a bit of ground through the corner. Now Poor Yaris starting to pick up around them from Honest Beers, Poor Harris. Well back to Honey Stirrer. Universe back at the end. So Par Excellence led. Prince Valhalla's going to make a race of this. He'll get very wide, but he's starting to lengthen as they turn. Par Excellence a length. Prince Valhalla, who's got him. Got him cold. Prince Valhalla over the top, too strong. Prince Valhalla by a length, Par Excellence. They skipped away from Poor Harris third, and up on the inside late, Honest Beers will grab the 4. Then Poor Yaris over Universe and Honey Stirrer back at the end. From inside to out, Prince Valhalla home in the 11th.
0: Oh, Tony! 2 for 2 in the middle.

0: So you've tipped an $8 winner there, $8.60 in fact, the win, $2.90 the place, off the back of Ty Perpetuator getting up at $5.70. You found value for us in an instant.
1: I think I've tipped more winners in the last 20 minutes being on this show than I have in the last 3 weeks on Sky, mate.
0: There you go. The sign.
1: That was painless too. I know it runs wide, but not normally that wide on the first turn. Ooh. But it picked that favourite up. It beat it fair and square. I was just happy to... Well, we always had the silver medal in the bag, but yeah, I actually got up from the kitchen table going into the home stretch and actually done a little fist pump.
0: There you go. The one Prince fell. You go ahead.
1: I nearly spilt my cup of tea.
0: Oh, we don't want that, although it's easily refilled. I'd be more concerned if your cup of noodles went down, Todd. That's worth more.
1: No, I'm at home now. It's a bowl of noodles.
0: Bowl, sorry. Yeah, well, even worse. The one Prince Valhalla. Let us know if you followed Todd in. And it won at $8.60 the win, $2.90 the place. The four par excellence in for second, $1.50 the place. The two Poor Harris third, no third dividend. The three Honest Beers fourth, 1, 4, 2, and 3. Quinella, 1 and 4 paying $7. Exacta, 1 and 4 paying $27.40. Trifecta, 1, 4, and 2 paying $200.30. First four, 1, 4, 2, and 3 paying $667.70. Running double, 1 into 1 paying $24.40. Let us know if you follow Toddlington in, 0499 736 736. Let the Globe Derby after this.
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3: Hello, Frank Walker from National Tiles. Nothing will turn heads more than stunning National Tiles in your home, especially when it looks like you've spent a fortune on them. 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
0: Saturday Night Lights, Tobias Watson, joined by Todd Gray for this last little period as well. And we've got him in at the right time because he's tipped us into two value plays that have got up at the Meadows. A $5 winner into an $8.80 winner. So, again, let us know if you followed in, 0499 736 736. Now, they're not far away from a start. Ashley DeLosa is representing New South Wales in the Australian Drivers' Championship. She's already won the championship. She's with the favourite here just to get a bit of cream on the cake in this one at Globe Derby. And this, of course, being the... Well, it's now no longer favourite. It's now second favourite, the 3 Vatican Green. It's drifted out to 360. Joint favourites are the 1 Miss Out and the 6 Always Be a Lady at 350. Here's Globe Derby.
4: Lady, number 6 at 350, set to run. There's the light. They're on their journey. Miss Out began well for Gary Hall Jr. Will boot up and hold the lead. Fifi on Fire, the stablemate, will get behind the leader. And racing third is Vatican Green, 3 back. In behind those, Bonnie My Boy, along with Always Be a Lady. And going back to the tail is Tonka Wai Kong. Lead time 13.9. They enter the back and Miss Out, got a very cheap lead there, is on top by 4 metres over Fifi on Fire behind the leader. For the Tasmanian, Jorgen Chibnall. Racing third is Vatican Green for the 2026 champion, Ashley DeLosa. Also the first ever female to take home the series. She's racing third for New South Wales. In behind those, Bonnie My Boy for Adam Sanderson, along with Always Be a Lady for James Herbertson and Wayne Hill, the local, with Tonka Wai Kong at the tail. Opening quarter 32.2, and I think that might have been the slowest quarter we've seen tonight. The tempo's been on in all these races so far, except for this one. Miss Out is getting a dream time out on top. Away by 4 metres over Fifi on Fire behind the leader. Vatican Green is 3 back, now in the pocket. Always Be a Lady racing without cover on the outside, trying to slide up closer to the leader. 4 back is Bongi My Boy, Garuffy, and Tonka Wai Kong at the tail end of the field. As they enter the back with 700 metres to run, the leader by 4 metres, Miss Out, does it well for Gary Hall Jr. Behind the leader, Fifi on Fire. Getting closer, Always Be a Lady racing one off. Tonka Wai Kong in the 1-1. Three back is Vatican Green, and a further 5.5 away to the tail end of Bonnie My Boy. 400 metres to go in race number 9. The leader is still Miss Out by 2. Always Be a Lady looks like a main danger. Fifi on Fire about to peel to the inside. Around the outside, Tonka Wacom making some sort of ground. Angling off as well, Vatican Green. They turn for home. It's still Miss Out over Always Be a Lady. Up the inside, Fifi on Fire. Tonka Wacom from the clouds late. Always Be a Lady, Tonka Wacom. Always Be a Lady will just get there. Over Tonka Wacom. Third, we had Miss Out just in front of Fifi on Fire. Maybe Vatican Green in behind those, tailed off Bonnie My Boy. James Herbertson gets his winner. Always Be a
0: Lady. There you go, representing Victoria, James Herbertson, and just got the win there with Always Be a Lady by a nose, holding off Tonka Wacom the 7. And Always Be a Lady paying 3.10 the win, 2.30 the place. Tonka Wacom second, 3.20 a place, and a photo for third. 6.7 at a photo. Race 9 at Globe Derby. We go to Cannington now for race number 4 of the program. Last leg of the early quaddy. The size on Ice WA. Short price favourite is the 1. Hurry Up Eric at $1.55. The 7 Great Chat is at $5.50. And $1.60 the place. The 4 Nira Carney is at $10. The 2 Queen of Kuna at $11. The 3 Aston Freddy at $12. The 8 Sunset Augustus at $18. The 5 Another James at $26. And the 6 Starlight Tory at $34. I don't mind Great Chat. I don't want to tip $1.55. So I'll go with Great Chat. Maybe it's an each way play. Toddy in this one, $5.50 the win, $1.60 the place. It's going for 4 wins in a row. But you be the expert tonight and the star.
1: No, I kind of know what you mean. I don't like tipping odds on it. I don't like tipping shorties in my own backyard, let alone others' backyards. But I can't go against this favourite. I don't really take too many same race multis, Damo, but there's a roughie here which could run into the first 4, and it's Starlight Tory. It's only average out, but one thing it does do is run on. There's a few dogs here which spit the dummy if they don't lead, so it could find itself in front of a few down the back. So I am with the favourite, but I can't with good faith tip anyone into $1.50. So 1 to win, 6 to run top 4, or play with trifectas, or whatever you'd like to do.
0: The name of your dog, Tory?
1: Yeah, that's me, mate. He's here right now. He's literally here right now, just laying on his bed. Absolutely dead to the world. Hasn't eaten his dinner tonight, the fussy bugger.
0: Oh, okay. Yeah, they lie down in a very weird way, the greyhounds, in the bed. Let's go to Cannington race number 4, and this one over the 520 metres. Your caller is Peter O'Neill.
5: Hurry up, Eric. The green light is on. A little bit of the start and they're ready. Set. Racing. Hurry up, Eric. Begin okay on the inside. Musters throughout. Wide was Great Chat coming across to put pressure on the favourite. In third place, Aston Freddy, then followed by Starlight Tory out wide of Nira Carney. In behind them, getting checked was Queen of Kuna, another James, and near last was Sunset Augustus. Great Chat worked across and found the top. Out by length, getting back to the inside. Hurry up, Eric, trying to get underneath of the leader, and then followed by Aston Freddy on the corner. Hurry up, Eric, and Great Chat. Great Chat came off the inside. Hurry up, Eric, took the run. Treble coming up for Holes, and Hurry up, Eric wins a length and a half on Great Chat. Third tight, Starlight Tory or Aston Freddy in a photo. Another James, Queen of Kuna. Well back in the field, Sunset Augustus and Nirakani. 29.73. And Hurry Up, Eric goes back to back and gives Chris Hulse his third winner of the night. Defeats number 7, Great Chat, who wobbled around the corner. And back in third place, number 3.
0: 1.73, the numbers there at Cannington Race 4. The 1, Hurry Up, Eric, 2, good at $1.50 the win, $1.20 the place. The 7, Great Chat, second, $1.70 the place. And Aston Freddy, the 3, of the third at $2.70 a place. So let's quickly take race 8 at Wentworth Park.
6: Rambo in the middle showing his speed. Compton Gypsy now ought to see this, and going through my cupcake is going to lead into the first corner. And now headed off by See This. Flash Ethics is again very handy. He'll pounce on them soon. 2 lengths to Kenya Mayhem getting to third, followed by Babyface Bandit. A long way back is Repellent, followed by Winsome Rambo. Off the back, and Flash Ethics hit the lead and burst away. Running on is my cupcake from the back. There's no Kenya Mayhem. Flash Ethics down to the line, won it brilliantly. Second in went to See This. Kenya Mayhem rallied to get third, I think, from Babyface Bandit in a photo. And then behind them came Winsome Rambo, my cupcake, no luck at all. And Compton Gypsy in the time is 29.5.
0: So Flash Ethics getting the job done as the qualifiers for the $1 million chase continue. That's the 5th of them. The 7, Flash Ethics prevailing at $3.80 the win, $2.30 the place. The 8, See This in for second, $2.20 a place. and the three got him for third in the end at Wentworth Park. So Kenya Mayhem, that was paying $1.90 the place. For the forfeit, Caddington, the one Hurry Up Eric was too good at $1.50 the win, $1.20 the place. The seven Great Chat second, $1.70 the place. The three Aston Freddy third, $2.70 a place. The six Starlight Tory fourth, $1.73 and $6. Quinella, $1.07 paying $3. Exacta, $1.07 paying $5. Trifecta, $1.73 paying $23.60. The first four, $1.73 and $6, paying $189.40. Running double, $1 into $1, paying $3. And if you got the early quaddy, you needed 8-2, $1 and $1. It paid $12.70 in the Cannington meeting. Now, if those Melbourne United fans just happen to be listening on the way home, let us know via text 0499 736 736. What did you think of the match? The Melbourne United performance, it was a disappointing finish in the last quarter. There's no doubt about that. Cairns in the last period scoring 35 points to Melbourne United's 14 after Melbourne United looked to be in the box seat. And the Taipans, who were bottom of the table coming into the clash, got the job done at John Cade Arena to post their second win of the season, 107-95 over Melbourne United, despite the fact that Cole Anthony scored 40 points, 4 rebounds and 1 assist. He was a star, but probably didn't have as much help as he would have liked. Keanu Pinder is a great player to watch when he's on song, and he helped contribute with 27 points, 3 rebounds and 3 assists. He was arguably the best for the Cairns Taipans tonight at John Cade Arena. And at a fiery game in the AFLW, Port Adelaide 14-point winners over the Crows at Alberton Oval. I think it's their first ever AFLW showdown win, potentially. We know the Suns got their first ever AFLW win over the Brisbane Lions earlier today. So a changing of the guard, perhaps, in both Queensland and South Australia in terms of who the big dog is in town in terms of the best team in those particular states. We'll take a break. Todd Gray joins us from Greyhound Racing South Australia after this. We'll talk a bit of smack about the world of sport and the world in general, Todd.
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0: Hope you're enjoying your Saturday evening, wherever you may be listening. First one of October already, hard to believe. Damian Watson and Todd Gray taking you through the night of racing towards the back end. The last at the Meadows is about 5 minutes away. Todd has tipped the last two winners. I should correct myself, by the way. Port Adelaide, I just remembered, did win once against the Crows before. Last time they met back in 2025 at a thriller, but they were easy winners tonight. I think they were absolutely sensational in the first half, in particular in terms of their defence. And Port Adelaide ended up winning by 14 points over the Crows at Alberton. Really stifled their scoring, only kicking two goals for the game, the Crows, and they were goalless in the first half. Speaking of South Australia, Todd Gray joins us from there. What's been happening, Todd, just quickly in terms of your life? Everything all good?
1: Everything's actually gone quite well. If I was to tell you everything I was doing right now, people would think that I'm actually quite successful. I'm not. I'm just having a really good little period right now. Acting-wise, I've got my I'm rehearsing for two theatre shows, a few stand-up gigs. I was actually supposed to be in Port Pirie tonight doing a stand-up gig, but it got cancelled. So hence why I've got nothing to do but twiddle me thumbs. It's not the worst thing in the world, though, Damo, because it saves me having to drive back from Port Pirie for an 11 a.m. rehearsal tomorrow in the CBD. So, yeah, doing a little bit of that. Got myself on Sky for the first time.
0: Yes.
1: Took 13 years, mate. 13 years of grinding and not giving up and putting up with a lot of drama and behind-the-scenes nonsense and ups and downs, but I finally got to get my average head on Sky Channel. And, look, it might only be a one-off. It might only be during the main races here in South Australia for Greyhounds, but either way, I'm a little bit chuffed with myself. It might sound angry, but pat myself on the back a bit because, yeah, if I was a greyhound, I'd be slow, but I would never get done for not chasing.
0: Good idea. That's a good way of putting it. 0499 736 736 to text in to join in the conversation. Are you going to watch the NRL Grand Final tomorrow?
1: I will be, actually. Not that I follow NRL that much. I'm sorry if that upsets anyone. It's not really my cup of tea, but Grand Final, yes, I do. I'll be sitting down and watching that after rehearsals, tucking in, probably to the pub down where we're in Mitcham. There's literally a pub only about a 200-meter walk from where we're rehearsing, so that'll be my port of call.
0: Oh yeah, that's right. There is a Mitcham in Adelaide, just like there is in Melbourne and probably elsewhere. Who do you think will win? I think the Roosters will win, but I'd love it if the Knights could get up. That'd be the ultimate Cinderella story, coming from last. Obviously, the tragedy from earlier today with. Yep. Number of people getting hit by a car as they were trying to send the team off. It's amazing how much the town of Newcastle gets behind their team. I've seen scenes, you probably remember this yourself, Toddy, when Adelaide came back when the Crows won their first ever premiership and they had the huge ticker tape parade in the city. Look, it's amazing when it's a town against the odds. And the locals just absolutely get behind them. And Newcastle has that. And I still remember years like 1997 and 2001 when they won the premiership at the NRL. That they come back, the NRL team would travel back and get back, and the whole town would be waiting for them at 2 a.m, and they'd be celebrating long into the night. It was amazing.
1: Isn't it great? I'm the same as you, Mike. It's one of those ones, much like the AFL Grand Final, where my brain said Sydney, my heart said Frio. Same with this, you know, brain says Roosters, heart says Knights. So I'm going to stick, I've got no vested interest in it, so I'm going with the heart. I'm cheering the Knights home.
0: All right. There might be a decent amount of value on the betting market as well. We'll continue our conversation. The last at the Meadows, though, is coming up. Can you go three in a row at the Meadows, Todd? Let's go for the market first. The 4 Crackerjack Kev is your favourite at 225. The 2 Reuben Hill at 370. The 6 Urana Storm at 650. The 8 Sipping Secret at 750. The 1 Urana Parallax at $11. The 7 Mr. Bluey Lee at $16. The 3 Paul Gregson at $17. And the 5 Poor Amalfi at $101. Now you've tipped us into a $5.70 winner, into an $8.80 winner at the Meadows in the last two races. Who are you going for in the last?
1: No real bolter here, but I am with the second favourite, number 2, Reuben Hill. This is a dog, it is very hit or miss at box rise. You can tell by looking at its form. When it leads, brilliant. When it don't lead, not so much. But Reuben Hill, there's no reason why it won't beat the one out. I think the one will be one of the last dogs out. The only question is, can it hold the 4 out, Crackerjack Kev, when it goes to the first turn? There's no real speed in the inside 4 here. The 3 and the 4 are only average out at best. We should lead the inside division, hold a spot on the inside, and make these other dogs do a little bit of work. So I'm with the 2 here, Reuben Hill, which is shortening up in the market as we speak.
0: All right. Steve off the SMS says, what a legend. Play the Benny Hill theme for Toddy Gray, says Steve. There you go.
1: We can play the Benny Hill if Ruben Hill wins. That'll
0: be, I might have to, actually. I'll get that ready. All right, let's go to James Vandermeer. His numbers are 4, 2, 6 and 7. For the last at the Meadows, we're cheering on Ruben Hill for Toddy to make it 3 winners in a row at the Meadows at a decent price too. Here's the last at the Meadows, a sports bet fast form over the 525 metres. And James is your caller.
2: And they are about to link in for the last here. Greyhound racing up the straight tomorrow. Hillsville with the program of Sunday afternoon racing and then Sale tomorrow night. Monday racing here in Victoria. Ballarat, Warrnambool, Sandown and Shepparton. So they are about to move in. Well done to the Wizard, Johnny Barbara, Andrea Chappell and the crew winning the Bendigo Cup last night for the Tulios. With Impetuously, she was a massive win, getting back in the field, finding early trouble and then rattling home to nail Daddy Cool in a classic finish in the Bendigo Cup last night. So they're almost set here, race 12, 2.25, Crackerjack Kev, he'll run the fave. Despite 12 goes here for 0 wins. They're set to run in the last. He's had 7 placings though, they're ready. And they're racing each up. Well, Crackerjack Kev, he's going to hit the accelerator button, slide across and take the lead early from Pora Malfi, down from the outside, zipping Sigrid. Then Yorana Parallax, leader, gets a little bit of a break on the mid-race. And then Ruben Hill, well back to Paul Gregson, Mr. Bluey Lee and Yorana Storm. It's Crackerjack Kev out with a long lead. 5 in front, zipping Sigrid starts to knuckle down, gets past Pora Malfi, and then Yorana Parallax turning. Crackerjack Kev, he's all out, but he's clear. He needs the line. But he gets it just. Crackerjack Kev, he was folding up, but he won it by a length over Pora Malfi in third. Gee, that's close. It might be zipping Sigrid, a lip to Yorana Parallax, who was starting to wind up at the end. Then Ruben Hill from Paul Gregson at the end, Yorana Storm and Mr. Bluey Lee. He was all out of tickets late, Crackerjack Kev, but he'll scrape home 30 and 66 the time. So number four. He's gone 29.95 in defeat. He's only produced a 30.66 here. In the
0: well done to James Vandermeer. Crackerjack Kev gets up at $2 a win, $1.10 the place from box four. The 5, Pora Malfi second, $4.70 a place. And in for Ferb was the 8, zipping Sigrid. So there you go. Good win there to the favourite Crackerjack Kev. What did you make of it, Toddy?
1: Yeah, a bit plain Jane. The streak ends there for the 2, but it is hit or miss. The 4... I thought it was going to win by a good 2 or 3 lengths. As they said with the time, it tied a bit more than it did. The real black book for me was the 5. It was just a very gallant dog because it got forced a bit wide as well. And it was 100-1, mate. It was 100-1 the fixed. And it had to do it a bit hard. And I reckon if that race was an extra 20 metres further, it gets the cash. So Pora Malfi's just went into my black book. But nope, pace wins races. And once the 4 led the 2, the 2 decided to spit the dummy. And yeah, that's how you... I want to say a painless watch for favourite punters, but you would have had to take a bit of an inhale with about 20 metres left.
0: The 8, zipping Sigrid, got in for third, as I said, at 290 a place. The 1, Yorana Parallax, 4, 4, 5, 8 and 1. Quinella, 4 and 5, paying $65.20. Exacta, 4 and 5, paying $130.40. Trifecta, 4, 5 and 8, paying $1,004.10. First 4, 4, 5, 8 and 1, paying $4,567.80. Running double, 1 into 4, paying $43.40. And we're heading off to Cannington now, WA. Race number 5 to get your quaddy on. First leg of the quaddy over the 601 metres. Favourite on the market here is the 2 Aston Safari at $1.50. The 1 Daily Driver at $3.90. The 6 Grapefruit Quack at $12. The 3 Wow Ace at $15. The 8 Zara Melody at $16. The 7 Dipper Benelli at $21. The 5 Lucy's Dream at $26. And the 4 Magic Grip at $34. Let's head to Cannington Race 5. And your caller is Peter O'Neill.
3: Deserves to be at $1.55. The signal's about to go through. And the first row is about to move in. Beautiful night for Greyhound racing here in WA after a warm 25 degrees on what we have been experiencing of late. Another warm day expected in Perth tomorrow. So the first row moving in. And now the even numbers are about to join the line, including Aston Safari for Cody Charles. $1.55 reaches down. Picks up the collar and lead. Content he can do no more now. They're ready to run. Set. Racing. Ashton Safari came out well and drives up on the inside and finds the early lead. Going into second place was Daily Driver, who then came off the inside and bumped with a couple, going to second Grapefruit Quack, then followed by Zara Melody along with Magic Grip Wow Ace. Well back in the field was Daily Driver. In behind them, next of all, was Dipper Minnelli, and last of all, Lucy's Dream. Down the back, Ashton Safari by one. Grapefruit Crack right up on the inside, drives through and then bumped with a favourite. Five lengths behind them, making ground now. Magic Grip, the leaders, getting into trouble, then followed by Zara Melody around the home corner, and Magic Grip's gone up, taken the front, and now Wow Ace coming through, a boil over. Wow Ace wins second, Magic Grip third across the line, Dipper Minnelli, then followed by Zara Melody and Lucy's Dream. Well back was Daily Driver, and Grapefruit Quack and Ashton Safari had a chat for the last 200 metres. 35.47 the time, 35.47, and a little bit of work there for the stewards. Number three, Wow Ace for Darren Rowe, has caused an upset.
0: C's parted for Wow Ace there, and it wins 3-4 and a photo for third. Just through now, 3-4 and 7 the numbers, 3-4 and 7 for race number 5 at Cannington. All right, we'll have the exotics and dividends shortly. You're listening to Saturday Night Lights. If you want to join in the conversation, text in, and I've got a couple of messages to bring to you as well, Toddy. 0499 736 736. That's 0499 736 736.
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0: Saturday Night Lights. You know that song's over 30 years old now, Toddy.
1: I forgot that song existed till you played it then. What a tune. That is a great tune. I generally just popped out of my memory. So, yeah, I would have been running when I was 9 years old. There you go, when that first started playing.
0: Do you remember who the singer was?
1: Absolutely none.
0: Oh, okay. Joan Osborne, just for the trivia buffs out there. One hit wonder. Nah.
1: Wouldn't have got that in a month of Sundays.
0: Race 5 at Cannington, the numbers are through. The 3, Wow Ace, got up at $18.20. The winner, $1.30. The place, the 4, Magic Grip, second, $8 a place. The 7, Dipper Benelli, third, $5.30 a place. The 8, Zara Melody, 4, free, 4, 7 and 8. Quinella, 3 and 4, paying $129.10. Exacta, 3 and 4, paying $665.80. Trifecta, 3, 4 and 7, paying $1,249.30. First 4, 3, 4, 7 and 8, paying $5,798.80. And the running double, 1 and the 3, paying $18.90. And for the last at Globe Derby, the favourite there is the 5 Regal Attire at $2.50, and the 4 All the Tricks with Mark Pitt driving is second favourite at $3.50. Off the SMS, Todd, if you want to text in, by the way, and join in the conversation, 0499 736 736. Cal says, Damo, stop talking about 1997, please. Toddy, did you watch Righteous Gemstones yet?
1: Yes. Oh, what a good memory he's got. Yeah, that is a great show. That was a show I never knew existed until I got the recommendation, and it took me too long to finally catch up and watch that. That is great. John Goodman in it. I'm trying to think of the guy who absolutely blows me away in that show. Walter Goggins. Walter Goggins plays Baby Billy Freeman in that, and he tells he's having a blast with it. So thank you for the recommendation. It took me way too long to watch it, but I have. Thank you.
0: And Rock's asking, how's your father going, Todd?
1: Believe it, a little bit better. Health-wise, physically, he's doing a hell of a lot better. Just a bit hard to get him out of the house every now and again. He's become a little bit of a shut-in, but he came out to one of my comedy shows not too long ago, and I think he kind of, and oh, I was as shocked as anyone. You know, talk about 100-1 pop winning earlier. That was probably unders for him coming to a comedy, and he did, and he got a little bit of a taste for going out again. So it's only once in a blue moon, but got him out the house. So that's a little bit of a win, but. As for physical health, he's doing a lot better. I really appreciate you asking.
0: All right, 0499 736 736 to text in. Let's go to the last at Globe Derby. Here's Lockie Stace.
2: There's the light. They're racing. Bigger Irish Luck is showing zip and will get over from the centre draw and lead by 5. Taking a sit is My Bad Habits, and racing one off on the outside is All the Tricks. No speed from Regal Attire, who's caught out 3 wide early. In behind those, the Vickers Girl, and going back to the tail end of the field from the wide draw is Kai Valley Heist. Lead time 13.6. On top is Bigger Irish Luck by 5 megas. Behind the leader, My Bad Habits, surging closer. Regal Attire, the fave, is working into the race well, and Danielle Hill will hand up here to Dylan Forward. Regal Attire will go to the lead by 4 after being caught out wide early, and Bigger Irish Luck will take the sit behind the leader. Racing one off without cover on the outside is All the Tricks for Mark Pitt. 3 back along the inside is My Bad Habits for Emily Savalco, representing Western Australia. Racing one off in behind those on the outside is Kai Valley Heist, and relegated back to the tail end of the field is the Vickers Girl, opening quarter 30.9 after that 13.6 lead time. They have 1 lap to travel. Regal Attire closed at $2.50, away by 2.5 over All the Tricks, who's surging closer on the outside. Bigger Irish Luck behind the leader, trained by Samantha Hill. She's had a double tonight as a trainer, so she'll be looking for a treble here. Bigger Irish Luck getting a quiet run behind the leader, maintaining the 1 out 1 back posse on the outside is Kai Valley Heist. My Bad Habits in behind those, and back of the tail end of the field for Jet Turnbull, the Vickers Girl, 32.2, 63.1. They head off the back. Regal Attire, he should be hard to catch if he's at his best. He's away by 1.5 meters over All the Tricks on the outside. Bigger Irish Luck still there. Kai Valley Heist, 5 away then to My Bad Habits and a Vickers Girl. She's broken up into a gallop. 29.1, they turn for home. Regal Attire, no sure thing here. On the outside, sailing up All the Tricks. Out wide, Kai Valley Heist is powering home. Bigger Irish Luck down to the inside, but All the Tricks edging clear. Mark Pitt, he hasn't had a lot of luck tonight, but he will take home the last for Victoria. Beaks home Bigger Irish Luck, 3rd in behind those. Regal Attire just in front of Kai Valley Heights. My Bad Habits and Right out the back was Vivica's Girl, home in 28.6, mile rate 2 minutes 0.1. Number four, All the Tricks for Mark Pitt.
0: There you go, Mark Pitt prevailing there with All the Tricks. It was second favourite coming in, and it salutes at $3.40 the win, $2 the place, the four, the three, Bitter Irish Luck in the second, $1.90 the place, and a photo for third. 4-3 and a photo, the last at Globe Derby. Damian Watson and Toddy Gray taking you through the back end of your Saturday night. Toddy joining us just in the last half hour or so, and finding a couple of good-priced winners in terms of value at the Meadows, just for good measure. Toddy mentioned before the NRL Grand Final. I know you are a bit of a, well, outside of sport, a bit of a, not a novice, you're a bit of an expert, actually, when it comes to the entertainment, the arts, because you are a bit of a, you know, an acting buff and you like your music as well. Firstly,
1: I'm even successful sometimes.
0: What did you make of Kylie Minogue's performance, the AFL Grand Final last week?
1: Again, this might upset some people, but I thought she copped a little bit of unnecessary slack. I mean, for me, it was no Snoop Dogg. I think it was just fine. I don't think it deserved like any like, oh, that was amazing and praise, but I think she copped a bit more hate than, I think she didn't deserve hate. I think if it was a test, I'd give it probably a B minus. I think it was fine, matey. I don't know what upset a lot of people about it. I don't know if they thought she was a bit, you know, a little bit rusty or whatnot, or was a bit over the top, but I thought it was good, but I just like Grand Final Day, full stop.
0: I think the aesthetics of it was amazing with the big ball, the Kylie ball, and her floating. Like, that's an iconic image of her floating above the MCG, basically. Like, I don't think there's been too many over the years that have topped that in terms of the aesthetics. Vocally, I think she got better as the set wore on. I think she used too much of the backing track early, but I think she finished off pretty well. Yeah, I don't think she deserved hate. It wasn't the absolute best I've ever seen in terms of vocal performance, but I think in terms of the overall show, it was very spectacular.
1: Yeah, that's exactly it. Was she on point like the whole time when it comes to like verbal? No, but like actual general spectacle, it was a nice spectacle to watch. And that, when you go to the football, you go to watch a spectacle. But fine, doesn't make any good list. It will not make any top 10 or top 5 lists, good or bad.
0: Steve says, I thought Kylie lip-synced more than Millie Vanilli. I don't know if she lip-synced that much.
1: that's a good reference, Zach.
0: Off the SMS. Probably early on, yes, but not the second half of the show. I think she got better as the set wore on. But thank you, Steve. Keep the text messages coming in, 0499 736 736. Wentworth Park is still a few minutes away. The NRL, of course, they're going to do a tribute to Jai Arrow, but they were going to have Tones and I originally, and she decided not to go ahead. And it's interesting, Amy Shark is leading the tribute, but she's had a bit of a crack at the NRL in the past, even though I think she worked for the Gold Coast Titans for a period of time as their videographer or something in the media area before she became famous. So I thought that was interesting. They've had a bit of an interesting one over the years, the NRL Grand Final. I still remember Billy Idol cracking the sads when the microphone didn't work and they had to hold it up because nothing was working. But they've had some good
1: ones. He did get a case of the strops. I do remember, I didn't watch it live that year, but obviously it made the news and, it went a little bit viral.
0: Yeah, I reckon that was around 2002. They had McElroy, I guess, was controversial according to some, and Jimmy Barnes. I remember Jimmy Barnes, he had a good show 1 year. I think it was the year the Knights won it in 2001, and he got out of the helicopter and I thought for a moment he was going to get his head chopped off by the blades. He was that close, but did a very good job performing. So, yeah, at the end of the day, it is about the game. But I think the entertainment puts – I think we do it pretty well in Australia in terms of the entertainment. Set a pretty good standard for a country that's probably lower in population and lower in resources and probably lower in terms of the budget that you have compared to things like the Super Bowl. But you don't see this sort of stuff in the UK, really, in a sporting sense.
1: Well, no, you don't. Especially the Olympics, FIFA and everything like that. Yeah, Olympics obviously is a one there. But, I think Kylie

0: bred, Prince of Kildare. Main defender, won this race a few years ago. KwaZulu-Natal campaigner Eric Dubois and Schwarzenegger. They're the last four to load. So Prince of Kildare. Eric Dubois coming in. Eric Dubois is in. Prince of Kildare, Schwarzenegger, and main defender to complete the line. And it's a strong lineup for the Betway Joburg Spring Challenge. 1,450 metres, all in. And when racing, Cosmic Speed was a bit slow out of the stalls, as was Tin Pan Alley. They didn't get the best of starts. Prince of Kildare is up there in the early stages, but I'm a Fireball goes off to show the way and goes to the lead with Talk to the Master chasing up on the air outside. Back in third position is Eric Dubois, a good early position, just three lengths off the leader. Schwarzenegger is in fourth, then main defender Prince of Kildare and Texas Red. Sunset Riders midfield is racing about seven lengths off the leader, followed by Bus Stop and Hounslow. Gladiatorian is quite well back in the line, is racing about eight or nine lengths off the leader. Then came Fire Attack. Tin Pan Alley's racing second to last, and Cosmic Speed is the trailer. There's about 10, 11 lengths first to last. Halfway through the contest, down the strip they come, and I'm a Fireball is the leader. Picks it up about a length from Talk to the Master in second. Eric Dubois is ready to pounce back in third. On their outside, main defenders only two and a half lengths off the leader. Then Schwarzenegger and Prince of Kildare. They followed by Texas Red up the center. Five to go, then Sunset. Right, Bus Stop and Hounslow. Gladiatorian has got seven lengths to make up. Inside the final 3:20, it's I'm a Fireball on the lead, a length and a half from Schwarzenegger. In behind that is Eric Dubois, Texas Red. Gladiatorian is running on strongly on the outside. I'm a Fireball. Gladiatorian is picking them up one by one on the outside, but it's still I'm a Fireball. But Gladiatorian has the last say. Gladiatorian, a classy win. Second, I'm a Fireball. Texas Red was third and close for fourth. He's a class package. And the first guy I bumped into on the course today was trainer Stuart Ferry. And this is the grand old man of the race. Gladiatorian at 7 years old has come with an electrifying run to deny I'm a Fireball the win in the Betway Joburg Spring Challenge. And Tristan Godden wins on Gladiatorian. You'll see how happy he is straight after the line here. The big salute to the crowd. And it's going to be Gladiatorian to beat him. I'm a Fireball. Texas Red was good value in the morning. I think it was
1: badly. He was beaten seven lengths, though. And then we've got a 14-1 chance who ran above expectations, the two that have run, and entitled to come on for the, both entitled to come on for the run. The faith seems to be with Altius again at this time. Two horses from Gosden and William Haggis's yards. I would say William Haggis less likely to have them tuned up first time. This is an outsider anyway, Procyon. Look, it's as interesting as you can make a four-runner maiden on a Saturday afternoon, but Altius already on the recovery mission after two starts.
2: Procyon apparently the eighth brightest star in the sky. That's what I've just
1: seen. As long as he's better than the fourth brightest star in this race, he'll be all right.
2: Well, they've got a juvenile. They've just had the old boy, the very popular old boy, Al-Azi, win a group race over at Ascot. So good afternoon for Team Haggis. Let's go across to our team, George and Lydia.
3: I could be more specific. The brightest star in the constellation, Canis Minor, which I stumbled on, obviously, as when I was checking that it was Procyon rather than any other pronunciation that I was attempting earlier. Altius, as Dave has pointed out, George, went off at odds on when beaten at Sandown last time. He ended up in the wrong position. It was different ground, bit of cut in it, and he still showed plenty. He wasn't particularly knocked about late on either.
4: No, I think he was ridden with the future in mind.
3: Very much so.
4: And he wasn't seen to best effect the way the race set up. So I know he's beaten seven lengths, but I'd agree with Dave. I think you can sort of really improve that effort. And if you look where the first and second came from, they were bang up there. And it was very helpful to be well positioned in that race. Mm. So I can see why they've been supportive of this horse, but I'm really strong on Kick and Bear. I've obviously got a pretty close association with the Ed Walker Yard, and watching this horse on debut 38 days ago, he was green and kind of looked a lost cause at Newbury, and I think he hit 999-1 in running, and then he ran on to finish second, not beaten too far. I think stepping up to seven furlongs is a nice natural step, and I think he's a pretty smart individual. So the level of that form compared to how Altius ran, Altius needs to improve plenty to even match that level of form at Newbury, I think.

0: Yes, and clearly you have to enter the Irish classics a long way in advance, but Kicking Bear is thought good enough to be in the Irish Guinness. Of course, Charlie Appleby's way of operating these days wouldn't be to enter that early and to sort of prefer supplementing in general. So those are the two at the fore of the market. There are two others also to be interested in. That's Joe Mark.
1: And they're off. And first-time starter Afif broke very slowly. It's the two with previous racecourse experience who are at the head of affairs early, Kicking Bear to the near side, on the far side Altius. There's about a half length between them in the early stages. And then Procyon, who leads the other debutant, Afif, who blew the start and is now last and racing around about five lengths off the leader, who's racing keenly, Kicking Bear in the hands of Rab Havlin. So they've completed the first 2.5 furlongs in the gamble responsibly at BetMGM Maiden Stakes. And Kicking Bear has a lead of a length and a half over Altius Racing in second with a half mile to go. Procyon is in third and Afif is still last of the quartet. Through halfway on towards the 3-furlong pole and Kicking Bear's lead is still a length and a half over Altius in second. A similar margin back to Procyon in third and Afif in fourth, and they now race on towards the final 2.5 furlongs. Kicking Bear's lead still about a length and a half, and now Altius being ridden along to try and close by Safi Osborne in second position, but Rab Havlin and Kicking Bear still have the lead, and indeed that lead now begins to extend as they make the run down into the dip. The lead now over 2 lengths for Kicking Bear to Altius in second. Procyon is in third, and now they race on towards the final 0.5 furlong. Kicking Bear still by 2.5 lengths to Altius as they race up towards the line. Kicking Bear, Altius a late lunge but doesn't get there. Kicking Bear beats Altius, Procyon and Afif.
2: Having from the front. And for Ed Walker, Kicking Bear took a big step to go and winning that race some furlong or so out, I think. And even though the gap was being eroded come the end, had a real turn of foot when needed. And a good judge of things on the front end, Rab Havlin to win on Kicking Bear. The second Altius closing, but not enough. 13-8 come the off. That was Kicking Bear.
3: Today's card at Longchamp, and this is the principal handicap. It's over 2,500 metres, a race for the three-year-olds and above. 4, 11, 9 and 3 are my four numbers. Number 4 in the race is Rembrandt to Go. Now, this horse has won 2 of 12 starts. Last victory 3 starts ago was in a race that was one level below this on the 7th of May. Upped in weight by 3 kilos, 2 subsequent runs for a 4. Race 5 on the program at Longchamp, and this is a 2-year-old sales race sponsored by Akana. Over 1,600 metres, it's deemed a Class 2 contest. 8, 7, 1 and 14. Now, number 8 in the race, this is a hard race to try and assess the form. I Will Be King was very taking in his victory at Deauville on the 13th of August. It was a debutante's race. It was the debutante's sales race and was able to score by a length. Trained by Simon and Ed Crisford over in the UK, there's no reason why this horse can't make it the 2 Akana Sales Series for the 2-year-old victories. Number 7, Master Man, has had 4 starts, a winner of a Class 2 at Deauville on the 13th of August. It was a nice win that day, only held on to score by a nose, but it was a good tussle up the straight. Last time out at Lyon, went round in a listed race and ran second beaten and neck. That strong form coming back to this level. Horse number 1, Breath of Paradise, trained by John Harrington. The horse is 2 starts for 1/3, a 4th followed up by a 3rd at the Curra, beaten a length and 3/4 in a maiden. Could be competitive. And horse number 14 in the race is Rimshkaya. 2 starts, a debut 2nd was followed up by a win in a maiden at St. Cloud over 1400 on the 11th of September. Now, the horse sat midfield that day, shared the lead at the 200 and was able to win by a neck. With that extra experience, this horse should be able to run out the 1600. Race number 5, 8, 7, 1 and 4.

Tyres have got down to the post now. Valuable sales race here. 1,600 metres the trip, so a mile. The favourite, Master Man, a good record so far. He's had four starts and won two of those, been runner-up in the other pair. He's also got the, well, a decent draw, still number one. It doesn't mean he could possibly get crowded, but at least he'll have to go the shortest way round. He has gone in. Mainly red jacket, predominantly white cap. Hello, Major Tom. Stall number two walking up. The Royal Blue of Moon Sand is going up to eight. And then Magic Harry. Stall number nine, I Will Be King. Stall number three, white, blue and pink colours waiting to go. That's number eight, a 6.5 from 7.8. Has taken his position. Gaffaro moves in, or moves up. She's going to stall number four. And then Viviana was about to go into 10. There she is, Viviana in. Next up is New Merry Hooves, stall 11. Like all of these, not had that many races. That's a two so far, still a maiden. Rimskaya and Asta Buen are going in. Asta Buen to stall number six, Rimskaya to 12. We have Kescaviel, Breath of Paradise, Flying Spur and George Cross. Done no favours really by the George, right up on the outside in 16. The last group of runners then to take their positions. Here comes the light blue of Flying Spur, Breath of Paradise, the stall number seven, a multicoloured jacket of Kescaviel, and the quarters black and white and the scarlet sleeves of George Cross to go on the outside. Stall number 15 will complete the line over the mile here. Sit all in. Fairly decent line. Magic Harry pushed along to take a prominent position. Karika Queen travelling prominently through as well. I Will Be King is up there as well. George Cross on the extreme right against the running well is Master Man Noseband, and he's probably in front. Hello, Major Tom in dark blue and white colours to Gaffara Astor Buen, the next pair. Viviana yellow cap deep on the course to Moonsand, the Breath of Paradise, the Rimskaya, the brown jacket against the running rail. Flying Spur in light blue and New Merry Hooves, the next pair of runners. Kescaviel is two or three lengths behind those as the back marker. And it's Master Man leading against the rail by over a length to Karika Queen running in second. In dark blue and white, Major Tom on the

0: The scarlet sleeves of George Cross to the right of 3-4. Magic Harry and Check Tellers behind those. The royal blue of Moon Sand is next. The light blue of Gaffar against the running bell. Pink cap of I Will Be King just jumped along to Viviana. Yellow cap, a brown jacket, a rim sky hugging the running rails behind those. Astor Buen is next as they're in the home straight of Masterman leading. Two in second place, Karika Queen. Masterman going on by 2 or 3 lengths now. Under pressure but leading. Rimskaya against the running well, trying to make some progress. Down the outside is Flying Spur. Moonsand is still there, but Masterman is clear with inside the last 200 metres. Big prize here. It's going to win it by 6 or 7 lengths. He's ridden right out to the line, but he's in no danger of being caught. Masterman with Sky in second position. Flying Spur was in third. I Will Be King and Moonsand. The judge will be required to split those for fourth money.
1: Twinfin at 2:40, and the signal's about to go through. The runners are about to move in. The 4-year-old bitch, Miss Envy. She's won in excess of $1.2 million in stake money. The dual WA Greyhound of the Year. The recent national distance winner. And the green light is on. She's drawn in pink, and they're ready. Racing. Twin Finn also jumping quickly. Aston Ruler working across from out wide was Sweet B, then followed by Webleck Max. And at the rear of the field was Miss Envy past the judge. Aston Ruler, the leader. Out by 2 lengths in second place was Sweet B, then followed by Twin Finn, who works around the outside. Up on the fence was Miss Envy, and covering her was Webleck Max. Down the back straight, Aston Ruler about to be swallowed up by Twin Finn. In behind them, next of all, was Sweet B, and now Miss Envy trying to work through into the clear on the home corner. Aston Ruler up on the inside was Twin Finn, and coming at them was Miss Envy out wide. Aston Ruler in front, coming at a Sweet B. Aston Ruler, Sweet B, I'll stay out of this one. Third across the line, maybe Miss Envy up on the inside might have claimed third ahead of Twin Finn, and last in was Webleck Max. Not much between them. Aston Ruler for Cody Charles has been able to get up and score in a narrow victory over number 4 Sweet B, who was coming at the leader late, and back in third place number 8 Miss Envy. In from numbers 1, 4, 8 and 6. 1, 4, 8 and 6 ahead by 1. 34.95's the time, and number 1 Aston Ruler is a white and brindle dog by Fernando Barlett of Aston Roan. Number Ray Border, another winner for Cody Charles, win number 22 at start number 59. Second goes the way of number 4. Number 4 second, Sweet B, who is a brindle bitch by Zambora Brocky at a Sweet imitated, owned by Braden Finn, trained by Paul Stewart. And third across the line, number 8 Miss Zambia, red brindle bitch by Aston DB out of Miss America, owned by Steve Shinners, trained by Crystal Shinners. Fourth in number 6 Twin Finn, Corey White. 1, 4, 8 and 6 with 3, 5 and 7 out. The last is the Tab Touch download today over the 5:20. 3 and 6 come out. The last comes up at 10:13.
2: Drop up a division, or maybe you want to take a chance with Hidden Force at his first try at the trip, having not been seen since a beaten favourite in the Craven Stakes. Into the Sky would certainly have a chance on the pick of his 2-year-old form. And now the first of the runners are heading into the stalls for the John Guest Racing Ben Gough Stakes. The first one in was Cedar Darian into stall 3. Of India himself is not badly weighted well with division on their running in the July Cup. He had a confidence boosting win, Prince of India, at the Hopeful Stakes on the July course last time. Second into the stalls is Into the Sky in the black and white silks. Next up in the light blue and white Stratus 9 in the hands of Jason Watson, goes into stall 11. Completely random moves up next. Diligent Harry in the red and green and favourite division in the Wathnan Racing Silks heading up. Down to the last handful. Prince of India in the maroon and blue is about to go in. Leaves just 3 others to go, so we're not too far away from a start. El Monjet, Just Saw, and Hidden Force, the final 3 to go in. El Monjet goes in, 2 to go. Up comes the other grey in the field, Just Saw. Hidden Force for Godolphin into stall 12 will complete the line. He's in. They're all in. Set. Into the sky in the black and white, one of the slowest to get out of the stalls in the John Guest Racing Benghoff Stakes, and again they're beginning to cluster under the stand-side running rail, with Fitzella in the dark blue showing bright early speed in the grey just saw going freely. Diligent Harry with the green sleeves on the left of the group, Stratus 9 in a pale jacket, is not far off the pace ahead of Cedar Darian with a white cap. El Monjet, the striped cap of blue and white, is in midfield at the end of a couple of furlongs ahead of Prince of India, the maroon and blue. Then Hidden Force, the all blue. Division Red Cap held up last but one in the slipstream of Into the Skies and the black and white, and the other grey completely round him at the back of the field as they go through halfway. It's the free racing grey just saw who leads Fitzella under the rail, and then Diligent Harry to Stratus 9, El Monjet, Prince of India, the dark blue sleeves, then Into the Sky, Saida Darian, Hidden Force in the all blue beginning to thread through. Division is still last but one, got a mountain to climb from there, but he's beginning to run on quite strongly. They're heading on down towards the last furlong. Just saw, Fitzella under the rail, Prince of India, dark blue sleeves coming through with Hidden Force. These two now in the centre, moving on. Stratus 9 in the light blue is bursting through. Hidden Force into a narrow lead, edging home. Hidden Force beats Prince of India. Stratus 9 in third, and Division running on, never nearer, into fourth.
3: Questions as to how strong that form was, but he backed it up with another solid effort at Punchestown. I think maybe the Punchestown run, maybe he just got a little bit outstayed by Western Fold on the day, but he's back to a trip that he's very, very effective over. Obviously, this is his first time out of novice company as well, so into grade two company for his seasonal return to action also. He does look extremely well done. I've no doubt he'll probably improve with this run under his belt, but it's exciting to see what he can do with this level.
4: Western Fold, of course, the winner of this race last year, with Aphrodite Fury in second and one of today's contenders, Blood Destiny, back in third place. Just swing back one more, please, Andy. That's Sinesia, number two for Vincent Halley, and this fella, he's not averse to springing a shock or two whenever he can pop up. At least that big price has won the Webster Cup at 50-1, one of our hurdles at Killarney back there last year at 33-1, and the last time we saw him was in a listed chase at Killarney the last day when he finished fifth behind Jalila Merivier.
3: Yeah, he was down the field that day at Killarney, and he unseated Ryder obviously in the Galway Plate on his penultimate performance, but a winner at Killarney three starts back. He's the type that loves to get on with things. He's certainly talented on his day, and I would imagine he'll be the pace angle here, Don. He's not one that you would let off too far, because as we said, he can spring an odd surprise on a going day. He's 150 rated chaser as well, but he does have to give weight away to all bar one of his rivals.
5: Race named after a very, very special horse indeed. Mars Trial Hurdle all those years ago. This is the Denali Chase, among his many achievements with that at-based track. Fleur in the Park is favourite, and the market's changed really from where we were earlier on this morning. Blood Destiny was the one at the top of the betting, but Fleur in the Park, who opened 4-5, is now a little bit uneasy for all the horse have been backed earlier on in the day. 4-5, 5-6, 10-11, and now even money. 6-4 about Blood Destiny. Heard about that horse earlier from the rider who looks for a double on the day, Paul Townend, and maybe the horse has got his own ideas on things, I think it's fair to say. 13-2, Sinesia. Emily Love is 28-1. But we're looking forward to welcoming back Fleur in the Park, who was grade one winner at Fairy House at their Easter meeting, the Gold Cup over 2.5 miles, and was second thereafter. And when last seen to Western Fold, it was hampered a little bit in the run, as I seem to recall, at Punchestown at the festival back in April. So bit by bit, Lisa and Don, I know that the weather's still on the slightly warmer side, but you're starting to see some of these horses that we're more familiar with throughout the winter period returning one by one.
4: We sure are, Nick. Yeah, I know it's a great time of the year, this, and just brilliant, Lisa, to catch up with Michael Vaux there. The interview is going out on Extra. What a man he is, and the horses that he had, and the stories that he has on Limestone Lad. Well, Limestone Lad mainly, but also Solarine and Sweet Killin and all the rest of those familiar Vaux colours.
3: Yeah, the racing, the breeding operation that the Bows have. Look, they're synonymous with racing. They're a fantastic family operation and have done extremely well with the horses that they have. And it's always brilliant to see their colours back in the winner's enclosure, Don. And as you mentioned, like some of those big names, like they've had some absolute stars in the past. And no doubt we'll see a few more.
4: Yeah, I'm sure we will. And they were all the beneficiaries of the kind of individual attention that a small operation like that could give them. It would have been interesting to see how Limestone Lad would have fared if he, you know, Michael Bohe was his project continually. And yeah, great to see Michael and catch up with him. But on to matters more pressing. They're circling at the start for feature race. Fleur in the Park is an 11 to 10 shot now, and we didn't get to see Blood Destiny actually in the parade ring beforehand, and he's obviously coming in here, as Paul Tanner was telling us earlier on. A lot depends on which Blood Destiny turns up. If the one that won the Lord Hempel Chase at Galway turns up, then he'll take an awful lot of beating.
3: Yeah, that was a good weight carrying performance in Galway, but he was a no-show over hurdles then on his most recent performance. But you know, the thing is, he could very much do one or the other. He could win or else he could finish last, Don. And as you said, Paul Townend alluded to the fact of we don't know which one will show up today. But look, he does get weight off Fleur in the Park. That's going to be beneficial for him. He's rated £3 above him as well.
6: Straight into the lead, the blinkered Sinise here approaching the first fence. Rises, jumped off to the right and took a stumble and landing. To the outside is Blood Destiny, then Fleur in the Park. The back marker is the mare and outsider Emily Love. Continuing uphill defence number two, Sinesia, followed by Blood Destiny, they're wide apart. And then Fleur in the Park, detached as Emily Love. Sinesia runs uphill defence three, leading Blood Destiny, Fleur in the Park, and Emily Love. They're already spread out. Sinesia over that one carefully with Blood Destiny. Joining issue on the outside, over three lengths back to Fleur in the Park. A long last is Emily Love. They've jumped three fences. Sinesia regains the lead over Blood Destiny. 4 to 5 lengths to the returning Fleur in the Park. Fourth of the four, Emily Love. Turning into the straight, fences 4, 5, and 6. The leader is Sinesia and Philip Enright from Blood Destiny, Paul Town, and Fleur in the Park, King Quirk. A little bit closer in last place, Emily Love and Sam Ewing. They approach the fourth. First of three in the home straight, Sinesia, Blood Destiny, followed by Fleur in the Park, and Emily Love. Little no changes, coming to a ditch. Blood Destiny on the right takes charge now from Sinesia, then Fleur in the Park. Quite low at the rear was Emily Love. On to the fence, that'll be the final fence next time. Blood Destiny opens up a lead over Sinesia. Fleur in the Park remains in third. And trailing the forerunner field is Emily Love. Blood Destiny took third place in last year's version, has gone further clear of Sinesia, closed upon by Fleur in the Park, and then Emily Love. Soon at halfway, the forerunner PWC Denoli Chase. It's a great two. Blood Destiny by over five lengths to Sinesia, less than two lengths off Sinesia, and third is Fleur in the Park, and again behind is Emily Love. Heading inside halfway, eight more fences left to jump. Bowling along, 3 to 4 lengths in front is Blood Destiny from Sinesia, who's gone on again from Fleur in the Park as they jump the first of the fences up the far side. Blood Destiny, the leader from Sinesia. In third place is Fleur in the Park, and the world clear of Emily Love. The fence at the completion of a circuit, Blood Destiny over, with taking up second place, Fleur in the Park. Not great at that previous fence, Sinesia, and is now labouring, and then Emily Love. Next fence up the far side. Blood Destiny, Fleur in the Park have gone world clear of the other pair. As they go towards the next up the far side, Blood Destiny and Paul Tannen, now followed by Fleur in the Park and Keen Quirk, discount the other two. Climbing to the next fence, which will be four from the finish, Blood Destiny and Fleur in the Park two favourites in the lineup. Have it between them at this stage now. Approaching the fourth class, Blood Destiny up over from flooding the park as they head towards the final 4.5 furlongs. With three more fences left to jump, the PWC Denoli Chase. Blood Destiny by three to flooding the park as they run round the home turn. Blood Destiny, Paul Tannen, dragged a couple of lengths away by Flint the Park, who is gaining ground in between fences as they swing in for the final three. Blood Destiny, followed in by Flint the Park, who moves through on the inside as they make tracks to the third last fence. In effectively a match, Blood Destiny in the red and white on the left is flooding the park as they jump the third last fence, nothing between them. Heading for the last ditch, two fences from the finish. Flooding the park and Blood Destiny at the second last. Flooding the park jumps into the lead from Blood Destiny. They're well clear of Emily Love, a remote third, and with one fence left to jump, it's flooding the park easing on from Blood Destiny. And at the last, flooding the park over from Blood Destiny, who has no more to offer. And on the run-up towards the finish, it is flooding the park, returning on a winning note in the PWC Denoli Chase on a day of twists and turns for Keane Quirk and Andy Slattery. Second Blood Destiny.
5: Yeah, that was a performance on return of emphasis and quality from a horse who checks out for last season, progressive, getting better and better. It's a sign of things to come. Team Flair in the park got lots to look forward to. Not race fit and under a grade one penalty.
1: Runners heading to the boxes for the last. Race number 11 on the program, Starlight Snowy, currently at $2.20. Yundra Pockets, $2.90. Take My Advice, $4.80. And Exile Dancer, $6.50 for the running of the 11th event. The Tab Touch download today. Exile Dancer, a winner two starts back. Starlight Snowy, start number 50 of the track and distance tonight. Yundra Pockets, 1-3 starts back down to Mandra. Take My Advice, a last start Mandra winner as well. Queen Cometto won three starts back over the 380 here at Kennington. And Donoco King is a greyhound who won at Mandra back in early September. So runners at the start for the last. Chasing back here again next Wednesday and Saturday night to Northam on Monday. And on Tuesday down at Mandra. So runners are about to link in. The Tab Touch download today over the 520 Starlight Snowy. Start number 50 here at the track and distance for Paul Stewart. Has a losing sequence of 12. Can she return to the winner's list tonight? We're about to find out as they're about to move in for the last. Race 11. First row being locked away. And now the second row is about to join the line. Lids are closed. Starlight Snowy, 220. Yundra Pockets, 340. Green light is on. Lure to the start. Favourite in two, Starlight Snowy, and they're ready. Racing. Starlight Snowy jumped quickly on the inside. Also fast away was Yundra Pockets, who works across on the outside. Take My Advice was third. Early up on the fence was Exile Dancer, Queen Cometto, and Donoco King's last of all towards the pack. And Yundra Pockets worked the lead. Out by a length, Take My Advice works into second. Then followed by Starlight Snowy. Well back behind them, Queen Cometto and Donoco King. Along with it was Exile Dancer. On the home corner, though, up on the outside was Yundra Pockets, kicking back on the fence. Take My Advice through the middle. Starlight Snowy, Take My Advice in front. Take My Advice wins the last. From Yundra Pocket, Starlight Snowy was climbing all over the top of them. Then followed by Queen Cometto. Second last, Exile Dancer with Donoco King, 30.06 the time. Number five, Take My Advice for Adam Smithson, has been able to go back-to-back. Won at Mandra last start. Wins tonight here in the last. Interim numbers are 5, 4, 2 and 7. 5, 4, 2 and 7. Number five, Take My Advice, a brindle dog by Vice Grip out of High Sky, owned by Shantae White. Tramper Adam Smithson and has now won 9 of 48. Second, number 4, Yundra Pockets, a blue bit by Vanderwarp out of Alute. Number Rod Griffiths, trained by Chris Holtz.
7: And what trip's going to help?
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9: Chapel Stream will complete the line. In the gate. And they're off. They're race over 1 mile. It's the Bet MGM EBF Maiden Stakes. Mublish Very Green coming out of the stalls, but very alertly away was Royal Quest, and Royal Quest leads already by a length and a half to Chapel Stream in second, and continuing to race very greenly. Last of trio early is the newcomer Mublish as they complete the first quarter of a mile. Royal Quest in control here by a length and a half to Chapel Stream racing in second, and Mublish now has just been switched off heels to try and challenge now over on the far side and is closing up. But it's Royal Quest who's got a pretty easy lead as they go towards halfway. That advantage still about a length and a half over his two pursuers. To the far left, Mublish, and with the white cheek pieces is Chapel Stream, and now they race on towards the final half mile. So it's Colin Keane and Royal Quest who still have the lead to Mublish, Safi Osborne, and then Chapel Stream and Marco Ghiani. Scout camera at the 3 furlong pole, and with 3 furlongs to go, Royal Quest still has the lead. The lead is around about half a length to Mublish, still being ridden along in second, and Chapel Stream just last of the trio. Royal Quest has had things all his own way so far. A quarter mile to go, past the bushes and now down the hill into the dip. And now Royal Quest's lead is still a length over Mublish in second and Chapel Stream in third. Colin Keane now asking Royal Quest to go and seal the deal as they meet the rising ground. His lead extends to 2 lengths over Mublish in second and Chapel Stream in third. Half a furlong to go. Royal Quest's lead now 2 lengths, racing up towards the line. Doubles here for Andrew Balding and for Colin Keane. Royal Quest wins. Mublish was second, Chapel Stream was third.
5: Yep, for Andrew Balding, who is now atop the Trainers' Championship. That is now another 7,700 in the kitty. As Royal Quest wins in the hands of Andrew Balding, for Andrew Balding. Colin Keane, of course, aboard, and beats the Godolphin newcomer Mublish with Chapel Stream last of the three. One still to come at Newmarket. From two-year-olds at HQ, we're going to go to two-year-olds in the big race of the day at Redcar, which is the William Hill two-year-old trophy. And Satellite of Love is 6-5. Revels is 11-4. Amaze Me at 11-2. Thames Waterman 13-2. 11-1 and bigger the rest. As we go across to the team and get to know.
10: Yeah, thanks, Nick. Down at the start there is a 6-5 favourite, Satellite of Love. Rated 105, strong form. The form has been given a boost with a night in Vegas winning the sales race at Newmarket earlier this afternoon. Goes here for Midland Park Race, and Clive Cox, who won this race 3 years ago. Paul Moran on board, stall 10.
11: Yeah, that's a bit of a concern, isn't it, stall 10? We know the way that this track can ride at Redcar, and we've seen already that they're wanting to go over towards that far side a little bit more, so that could be a disadvantage. The positives are obvious. His form's rock solid, isn't it? We've seen it well advertised already this afternoon. The one defeat so far came at York on softer ground on his penultimate outing. Still not a bad run, but I think the ground conditions were a little bit softer than ideal that day probably, and it was a bit more laboured from him, but he's back on a sound surface today, and he's got good form credentials. I wouldn't say the sort of outstanding head and shoulders above Revels, because
10: I was
11: Revels
10: just say fourth in the Mill Reef, is that not the best piece?
11: Yeah, it probably is just about the best piece of form, to be honest. He was, you know, right up the backside of Rappahoe Gold, the Gymcrack winner, wasn't he, Revels at Newbury last time out. So, but even so, Satellite of Love has shown a good attitude. He's got pretty much his optimum conditions, but the draw, coupled with the price, coupled with the idea that there are other horses in here, you know, particularly Revels with good form claims, and Maesme, who's very unexposed, I wouldn't be a player at 11-10, but he's got obvious credentials.
10: Maesme's in stall 1. Green has caught her out at Ayr first time out, and she won last time beating Hidden Gifts at Beverley.
11: Yeah, I thought I liked that win last time out. I thought he quickened up really well. The overall time was pretty good. Not worried about going back up to 6 furlongs. Saw it out well at her first time up, and crucially, she's drawn in stall 1, so she'd be my idea of the play at the prices, to be honest, Maesme. I think the draw's ideal, and there's still potential for a lot of more improvement.
10: There's a big price outsider, Russell Hupkin in stall 13. I wonder, might he go the far side? I've seen Tony Coyle out walking the track and indicating he might go there. At a bigger price, I thought Quillen could go well. He won here first time out, a very ordinary contest in the end, but he won with a penalty at Ripon next time out. He was far too keen in the sales race behind Satellite of Love and badly drawn at Chester last time. I think if the big price, I think he could hit the free.
11: Yeah, and he's back on a sound surface, isn't he, as well this afternoon for Quillen, which is what he had for his first two runs. Thames Waterman, two wins on the all-weather so far. This is his turf debut today for Richard Hughes and Finlay Marsh. He's got loads of speed, but it is a different calibre opposition for him.
10: Stardom Glory, we should mention, stall two.
11: Yeah, he's not without a chance. Tongue Tie goes on him for the first time as well. He's been highly tried since he opened his account at Chester earlier on in the season, and some of his form's pretty solid.
10: Okay, Clive Cox, Middle Park success last Saturday, won this race 3 years ago. He's got the short price favourite, Satellite of Love, to win the William Hill two-year-old trophy. Let's see if he can get it done. Here's Gareth.
12: And they're off. They jump away in the William Hill two-year-old trophy of 26, and away well Stardom Glory is going to show up prominently. Satellite of Love in a light blue colour jacket getting across is handy as well. Our Lost Hope and Global Success are coming down the near side all by themselves. All of the other runners head immediately over to the far side. Stardom Glory, Satellite of Love, then in the red jacket My Esme, just in front of Cheeky Cheska, the white cap, and then Rebels in the orange. The white-faced Thames Waterman is not too far away, chased through by Badadan and Quillen, with him behind them Elevating and Too Many Spirits, and right at the back on the far side is Mind Those Steps. Our Last Hope gives a lead to Global Success down the near side as they make the run down towards the final quarter of a mile, and Satellite of Love over on the far side is in front and goes strongly now, chased by Rebels, with him behind them My Esme picking up in the red jacket, and then comes Stardom Glory racing inside the final furlong. It's all about Satellite of Love, who's got a 3 to 4 length buffer. May have just had a small collision with the running rails. It didn't check the momentum too much, though. Rebels is in second place giving chase, but it's vain chase. Satellite of Love wins the two-year-old trophy from Rebels. They came away from My Esme, Stardom Glory, and out a little bit wider, the running on Cheeky, Mind Those Steps, and deeper still to Elevating and Too Many Spirits.
10: Favourite beats a second favourite, with a third favourite back in third place. Satellite of Love from Midland Park. Clive Cox and Paul Morellon win the two-year-old trophy. Rebels second for Carl Burke and Sam James, and My Esme hanging on for third for Ed Bethlen O'Shanor.
11: Yeah, and Paul Morellon had a plan straight out of the stalls. He wanted to be aggressive, get across, and felt like he had to use this horse up early to get on the best part of the track and not be stuck down the middle, and it's really helped him, hasn't it, too? But it's also a testament to the speed that the horse has got to be able to jump and go in that style and then maintain
10: doing
11: what was a good
10: mile an hour after furlong.
11: Yeah, you know, lesser horse would have fallen in a bit of a heap having done that amount of work early on, but in a moment we'll see a little bit of a collision with the rail, I think. Just gets a little bit unbalanced and maybe takes a slight false step, but Paul keeps his balance and keeps his forward momentum, and he's ridden out for a comfortable.
13: Race 6 on the program, and this is the Prix de Riolu. It's over a journey of 2,800 metres, a Group 1 race for the 3-year-old and above fillies and mares. 6, 3, 5 and 7 late mile numbers. Number 6 is Sunley. Does look the horse to beat in this race. 8 starts, 4 wins and 4 minor placings. She won 4 starts ago in a Group 3 race over 2,000 metres. Now, last time out, she was beaten into 3rd placing a length behind Friendly Soul. That was in the Vermeil, and that was a month ago. Now, on that day, Friendly Soul was able to score. She's now gone into the arc. Sunley was looking towards having an arc start. The connections have decided to put her in this Group 1 race, and she'll prove very hard to beat. Horse number 3 in the race is The Danger. Wardar, trained by Owen Burrows, a winner last time out. That win was in a Group 2 race over the 2,900 metres at Doncaster, and it was back on the 10th of September. This is good form. She's won 4 of 9 starts, and she's another one who should be able to stay the journey. Horse number 5 is Consent. 3 wins from 9 starts. Trained by Sir Mark Prescott, who's sitting on a 24% strike rate at the present time. Now, this particular filly won 4 starts ago, and it was this race 12 months ago as a 3-year-old. Since then, she went round in a distance Group 1 here in May, and 2 runs since then in August and September. Last time out, ran 3rd beaten, the 3 lengths behind Wardar in the Park Hill up at Doncaster. Number 7 in the race is Santorini Star. Very consistent. She's won 7 of 16. Trained by William Haggis, is also on a good strike rate. Five starts ago, she at Newmarket won. That was back at the start of May. Second pass two, 3,000 metres in the Open Kerguelen at Deauville on the 23rd of August. Good form. Nice race, this Group 1 for the fillies and mares. 6, 3, 5 and 7.

0: Race have arrived down at the post. They're just about at due race time now. 2,800 metres here, so one circuit there. They're on the way to post. Fairy Glen with Elegance is in the green colours. Santorini Star, royal blue colours, runner-up in the race 12 months ago, number 7, about a 7-to-1 chance, a bit bigger than that here at the moment. Amelia Earhart, 8, much bigger odds, 18 from 25s. Preceding her there was Earthshot, there's Cameo, blue and orange, and again Earthshot with the red cap. That is Sugar Island, one of the Aidan O'Brien runners. She still is biggest price. She's short a bit, but huge odds, 79 now for 155. Last year's winner's just gone up, Consent. Softer ground last year, 5.50 in the odds from 38. Favourite is Sunley. Prohibitive price to begin with here, but even money now from was 1 to 5 here, but that's probably a week early market. There is a Cameo going in. Amelia Earhart's on her way. There's Consent. Dark green and yellow colours. In the store number one victory in this 12 months ago was her last success. Here is Earthshot moving in. Sunley, the green, pink and white is in there. Carla Jett, dark sleeves and a white jacket, very pale colours of Fairy Glen, and maroon and blue of Sugar Island are the other two to go in. Carla Jett takes her position. There's Wardar in the yellow. There's Sunley, white face, chestnut filly. Green, pink and white colours. There going in is Sugar Island. So the last one is Fairy Glen. Store number 8, a very pale jacket. Basically one circuit they race here. 2,800 metres, they get away. Fair break, Wardar in the yellow, perhaps a little slower than the others away. Nearest to us is Sugar Island. Carla Jett is going with her for a race for the early lead. Cameo, Consent against the running rail, and Amelia Earhart in the all-dark blue is with those, and that is the leading quintet. Wardar in the yellow colours has come up on the inside of Sunley, the favourite. Green jacket, pink cap, white sleeves. Santorini Star in blue and white is next. Elegance in a darker green jacket to the running rail in company with Earthshot with the gold sleeves, and the very pale jacket of Fairy Glen is at the rear. Off to the far side they go, and Cameo in blue and orange has gone through to lead now over stablemate Sugar Island, who runs in second. Last year's winner Consent, the yellow hoop on the green jacket, white-faced chestnut filly, runs just about in third place from another Aidan O'Brien runner, the dark blue colours of Amelia Earhart. Santorini Star kept wide of the others, Tom Marquand, and has made progress. She'd be bang up with the leaders at this stage. White jacket and dark sleeves of Carla Jett is next. A yellow jacket for Wardar against the running rail. Then Sunley, she's got three behind her. Elegance, Fairy Queen and Earthshot. So Cameo is being pressed now by Santorini Star, who raced wide for a little while and made progress on him. The yellow and green jacket of Consent is the far side of Sugar Island, the longest priced runner. Two lengths behind those is Amelia Earhart. In yellow is Wardar, then comes Carla Jett. Sunley moves alongside Elegance. They're together. The last couple of runners then are Earthshot against the rail, and Fairy Glen is on the outside of her. But they're well on their way to the home straight now, and a Cameo pressed by Santorini Star. Then just in third position still is Sugar Island. Consent travels strongly up on the inside of those. That is the leading quartet, and they've kicked on by a few lengths to Amelia Earhart. Then comes Carla Jett. Sunley, no move yet. Wardar's behind this. Then comes Elegance towards the inside. Fairy Glen behind this. Earthshot is with her. Moving into the home straight then, and Cameo and Santorini Star to Consent now. Yellow cap, three from the corner just gets the better of Sunley. Amelia Earhart in third position. And consent behind those. So one Fairy Glen to six Sunley, Amelia Earhart, consent. And they were clear from Elegans in fifth place.
1: There's Carla a point bigger, and Thundercall, who's been favourite for the race for much of the week, now third best at 5-1. River King floats around between 7 and 8-1. 9-1 is available about Hawksbill. Alto at 12s, 14-1 for Rear Line, and 16-1 and greater at the others. There's Carla going to be the last to arrive at the start. On to George Bass for John and Julia Isbit and Jack Shannon, the dark blue and maroon colours, just about to head through the gap between the two sets of stalls. And the officially advertised off time of 25-4 is now 2.5 minutes away. Others that can be given chances. Well, first thought is the price of Matt Thundercall has simply got too big now. He's almost becoming an each-way bet, isn't he, despite the draw. Moonfall on the face, it would be better drawn. Billy Lockman chasing his third winner of the day, extending his lead in the Jockeys' Championships as we enter the last 2 weeks of it. We should give an honourable mention to Hickory, who's making his third appearance in this race. Of course, he was second to Native Warrior 12 months ago. He's a five-time course winner, Hickory. PJ McDonald in the plate, one short of his 50th winner for the calendar year. River King on the right of the picture there, Sean Levy, could give him a chance. It's a good winner at Newbury earlier in the year, not discredited last time, 3 weeks ago. Hawksbill in the background, horse number 17, the grey cap for George Wood, back to form with a good effort in defeat last time, Hawksbill. And that was over a mile of air on testing ground. I think the stiff seven is going to be a problem for him today. And there is Thundercall in the background and the shades of blue. And now the first of the runners about to move into the stalls for the Bet MGM Challenge Cup. Mezcala is the first to go in. River King about to move in to stall two. Machadador, meanwhile, going into 13 and Hickory into 9. Our favourite Moonfall and Thundercall. The shades of blue going into stall one on the extreme left, looking down the track. Two Tribes, the latest one to go in. Golden Mines about to move up as well. It's about half the field in. Latest one to go in, Arctic Dawn, who's in stall 18, closest to the stand side running row. Down to the last half dozen or so now. Next up is Five Ways, the turquoise silks going into stall 10. Fingal Raven in the black and white is about to go in. And then we've got Desert Shadow, Great Acclaim, Pelletry, and Hawksbill. Two to go. Last two moving in now, we're almost set. Pelletry goes in. Hawksbill is set to be the last. And heads in now. They're all in. Ready? They're off in the Bet MGM Challenge Cup over 7 furlongs. Fingal Raven Blackjack here with a white cap got a little bit of a nudge leaving the stalls. They are crossing towards the near side with the exception of Golden Mind in the yellow and black on the extreme left, who's running a solo. The other 17 include, among those, prominent Poet Master with a spotted cap, the white cap for Moonfall. River King in the red, white and blue, the nose band in Machamp Lador is handy. And then the grey Arctic Dawn under the running rail just ahead of Pelletier in Great Acclaim. And then two tries with a black cap. The Fingal Raven is in midfield, ahead of Five Ways and Desert Shadow in the raw blue is Slipstream by Thundercall in the shades of blue, the star on the cap. Held up the likes of Mezcala and Two Tribes and Hickory in a purple jacket, and Alto and Rear Line is last of all. Gone through halfway on towards the last 3 furlongs. Still Golden Mine running a solo on the left. Down on the right, Poet Master spotted cap to River King. Moonfall yellow with a black cap. And then followed through by Two Tribes. Five Ways, Desert Shadow switching out into the center. The Grey Arctic Dawn under the rail. The nose band in Machadador trying to thread through. So too Mezcala in a maroon jacket. Pelletier was hampered. Got a furlong and a half to go. Moonfall with a white cap has surged through to take over. Mezcala's moving through to challenge. Then Machadador in behind with Arctic Dawn. It's Moonfall and Mezcala who battle out the BetMGM Challenge Cup. Mezcala on the near side of Moonfall, who's battling on. It's very close between the two. Rear Line was thundering home in third ahead of Pelletier and Arctic Dawn, and then Hawksville and further back in the field to Desert Shadow. It's close.
2: Photo finish.

0: is the outcome of the photo finish for first place. First, number 10, Mezcala. Second, number 9. Third, number 15. Fourth place, number 2. And the fifth place horse, number 4.
1: Say he's a talented hurdler. He's got a rating of 137 over hurdles, progressed over hurdles last season, and looks like he's continuing that progression now over fences.
2: Yeah, he jumped relatively well at Galway, but for me, he was always in the right position. He just sat off a good, strong pace, and he had Dan King on board that day. He's back on board again today. Bowens and Fire finished just behind him in second. He was 3 lengths behind him that day, and Love Me Tender, who was 4th, has come out and franked the form since, but he's lots of scope. His jumping was solid enough, and I think he should appreciate this step up to a little bit further here today. But it's a tricky contest. Vicar Street is attractive as well, because I thought he was impressive in Galway. I think his jumping needs to still improve a bit as well, but he's potential to do that. And then Shadow Paddy, who carries the penalty, has done very little wrong in his career so far, Don, and you can't help but like what he's done so far. And he's a big runner here for the Owen McCarthy team.
1: Yeah, he's held in really high regard by Owen McCarthy and his team. Bought for 8,000 at the Tattoos Ireland May sale back as a store, and Owen McCarthy rides him out himself at home every day. So yeah, it's going to be interesting to see how he goes. He stayed on well to win a call with the last day, and yeah, Vicar Street was good, wasn't it? Goran Park, he came right away from O'Castle de Mott, Willie Wullen's horse, who came out and won a Galway next time, and then won at Listowel, so enhanced that form. And the fourth horse from that race as well won at Killarney next time as well, so the form of that race has been enhanced, and he's by Galileo out of Vroom Vroom Mag, so you can't fault his breeding.
2: No, fantastic pedigree, and Harry Cobden

0: This is the great Frankie John, with alongside Vicar Street and then Shadow Paddy and Bones and Fire. Slight miscommunication there with Frankie John and Dan King as they continue uphill to fence number three. Dada, the leader from Frankie John, Vicar Street in third, Shadow Paddy joined by Bones and Fire at the tail end of the field. Fence number three put it into Dada and met it well. Leads now by three lengths to Frankie John. Third is Vicar Street, a gap to the final couple, Shadow Paddy and Bones and Fire. The leader is Dardar and Ricky Doyle from Frankie John and Dan King. Third is Vicar Street and Harry Cobden. Shadow Paddy and Simon Torrens regained the fourth from Bones and Fire and Jack Kennedy. Turning into the home straight to fences 4, 5 and 6. In front is Dardar, but has a reduced advantage over Frankie John and Vicar Street. Shadow Paddy and last of all is Bones and Fire. Round the bend for the fourth. Dardar followed by Frankie John after the grey Vicar Street. Then Shadow Paddy and Bones and Fire. On for the fourth. In the lead is Dardar heading to the first ditch, followed by Frankie John. Now on the left-hand side is Vicar Street. And then Bones and Fire and Shady Paddy as they come towards the fence that'll be the final fence next time. Dada just in front from Vicar Street, Frankie John, Bones and Fire and Shady Paddy as they come up to pass the judge with the circuit in front of them and eight more fences left to jump. The grade three like a butterfly in over's chase. Dada the leader by a length. Just back into second, Frankie John from Vicar Street. Two lengths to Bones and Fire and Shadow Paddy. Unbeaten in his three chases, his last of the quintet. As they head for the halfway stage, Dada goes on again by two lengths to Frankie John, then Vicar Street, Shadow Paddy, and Bones and Fire. Little changes in the running order as they head inside the halfway point. Eight fences remaining. The leader is Dada, closing up again both Frankie John and Vicar Street and then Shadow Paddy and Bones and Fire. First of the fences up the far side, Dada. Another good jump from Vicar Street and Frankie John, then Bones and Fire and Shadow Paddy. To the next ditch, this fence will be seven from the finish. Dada, as of yet to be headed, followed by Vicar Street, Frankie John, Bones and Fire, a tad sluggish in rear with Shadow Paddy. On to the next fence as they complete a circuit. It's Dada, continuing at the head, rising at this one from Vicar Street, landing in second, and Frankie John, shaking up Shadow Paddy on the outside of Bones and Fire. One more fence remaining in the back straight. This will be five from the finish. And closely enough grouped. Dada, Vicar Street up the inner. Then Frankie John, Shadow Paddy on their heels. And then Bones and Fire. Running uphill to the fourth last. Dada, Ricky Doyle by less than a length. To Vicar Street and Harry Cobden. Right with them, Frankie John, Dan King. Along with Shadow Paddy, Simon Torrens. And a couple of lengths to Bones and Fire and Jack Kennedy. That was the fourth last fence. Dada by two lengths, matching strides are Frankie John and Vicar Street for second and third, in touch of Shadow Paddy, 2.5 lengths to Bones and Fire. Heading for the concluding half mile, three fences left to jump. Dada now nudged along in front from Frankie John, who's matching strides now on the inside. Joining issue is Vicar Street. Round them is Shadow Paddy and then Bones and Fire. Round the bend for the final three fences. And it is Vicar Street and Frankie John followed by Shadow Paddy. Stopping is Dada and then Bones and Fire. That was the third last fence. Vicar Street the lead from Frankie John, followed by Shadow Paddy, then Bones and Fire, relegated to be last, the quintet. Dada, Vicar Street, the leader from Frankie John, who's trying to make a challenge. Shadow Paddy on the outside, followed by Bones and Fire. They head for the final fence. They're like a butterfly, nothing in it. Vicar Street and Frankie John, followed by Bones and Fire and Shadow Paddy. Less than 100 yards to go, and Frankie John's getting up on the near side. Rallying is Vicar Street, but Frankie John's won it! Frankie John from Vicar Street and Bones and Fire.
1: Commentator enjoyed that one. Frankie John's won and made it two from two over fences. Success at Galway at the big festival followed up with success in The Like a Butterfly. Frankie

John wins 7-4, Daniel King. Winning for Dennis Hogan, a good finish there. It's the graded rate.

Rose at Newcastle just approaching here for the 3:48 at Newcastle. We're going forward shortly. 3:48. It's a D3 sprint, Annick Brook in trap 1, 7-1, 15-8, Solway Ocean in 2. Left on red in trap 3 at 8-1, favoured 8-13 is Brambody Driss in trap 4. The 5 is Drumcrow Wonder, who is at 33-1 big price, and then vacant is the 6. So Bramble Idris, clear favourite here, short price favourite, was expected to be close to being odds on, and is well odds on now. 1 from 2 in this grade, hasn't gone up for a previous win. And anything similar to that form should go ultra close. The Greyhound by far and away for me, who is the likely danger. I quite like the 3 here, left and red, at 8-1. Now, of course, you can play that in a couple of different ways. You can have that as the selection of the big price, or even maybe as one to follow in the 4 in 8 forecast. So the Greyhounds are about to load.

0: set here, Newcastle. Set Newcastle for a sprint. Track four clear favourite, Bramble Idris, off and racing, got stopped by the one Annie Brook, who leads and bursts away from the field, leads by 2 to 3 lengths into the first bend, leading trap two by 2. Solway Ocean giving chase here, but Annie Brook is leading by 2 lengths. The favourite, Bramble Idris, back in the pack, and it's Annie Brook into the straight. 2 Solway Ocean flying on the outside, but 1 beats 2, and odds on favourite, trap four, only third.
1: She's handicapped to be compared to that £2 for that defeat 14 days ago is fair enough, and now she's £2 lower than when she was second at Newbury 3 starts back, which means she can be competitive in this.
2: I'm assuming that you're chucking out Scarlet Lass's run last time because of the ground.
1: I am in track position. I just think she was poorly drawn on that occasion, and Safi just tried to negate it and she never got involved, but I think it's more the ground than anything. Track position didn't help, and the wide draw was a contributor to that.
2: And I was thinking for much of the season that Woohoo was just a little bit unfortunate, winning her race all the time. I was thinking last time when she ran third that there's just maybe she is contributing to the fact she hasn't got a head in front.
1: Potentially, I think the truth is the handicapper's not given her any help. She's been off 78 for the last 3 starts because she's uber consistent, and all her form is sort of mid to low 70s, and I think she's going to need a bit more help from the handicapper to be winning again.
2: Maybe, but she just sort of, she ranged up and I thought, oh, she's going to win, and then actually she finished third instead. But I mean, obviously she's capable of winning, but at the start of the season she won at Musselburgh, but off a much lower mark. She's had a fabulous season. She's been really well trained, and she's been busy too. Any others you want to mention as the last few go forward?
1: Just Trist. I thought she's been a revelation since the cheap pieces have been applied, and she won first 2 starts in them. Back down 7 furlongs, I think it's going to be a help, and I think she's better on quick ground.
2: Okay, so just a handful to go forward. And for the final time today, we can join Mike Johnson.
3: Good Angel goes in. That's it. They're in the gate. And they're off. Racing over 7 furlongs, it's Experience the Thrill with Kennet Valley Syndicate's Fillies Handicap, and it sees Velvet Rhythm bound out into the early lead, being taken on by Havana Pusey, who races towards the near side. Racing keenly is Polka Blue, who's just in behind them, and then right over on the far side, the grey Harlequin Angel.

0: as they complete the first furlong and a half. Ivana Pusey and Velvet Rhythm are the first two. Very close up, Polka Blue, who races in a close third. Over on the far side, the grey Harlequin Angel in fourth with Enchant for company, then Woohoo. Towards the near side, Starlight Lass just ahead of Trist. At the moment, towards the rear of the field, Star Finch is the back marker, and last but one, Stimulative Trip. Racing through halfway and on now towards the final three furlongs. Velvet Rhythm's lead now is three parts of a length over Havana Pusey, who is in second. Polka Blue now being ridden along in third. Woohoo is travelling well into the race into fourth. Then on the near side rail, Starlight Lass is in fifth. Trist is trying to pick up. So too is Enchant. They're racing down into the dip now. A furlong and a half to go. Havana Pusey and Velvet Rhythm are still the first two. Woohoo with two lengths to find on them back in third. In fourth is Polka Blue. They meet the rising ground. Havana Pusey has now got a lead of over a length. Woohoo staying on then towards the outside of Velvet Rhythm. Very few have got involved in this, and the leader is Havana Pusey. The lead is a length and a half as they race up towards the line. Havana Pusey in front. Woohoo was second. Velvet Rhythm was third. Enchant filled out fourth.
1: I think his first station is always the cleanest at the start of her races, but very good at the end there. Havana Pusey has won for John Gallagher, the six-year-old mare, has won under Dan Musker and won for the sixth time in her career. Havana Pusey wins the last race over the seven furlongs at Newmarket. Very comfortably too, a good couple of lengths clear. More with the team there, but one of the feature races at Redcar is fast approaching, very competitive running of the Gisborough Stakes. Look at the betting as horses make their way down. The John Smith Stallions, Gisborough Stakes, and Valvano's 3-1, Sondad 7-2, Elarak 5-1, Witness Stand 6-1, 15-2, Audience, Vafortino 9s, Mile is 12s, one that came for money earlier, but now joined outsider is Oolong Poobong. All eight go, and looks a compelling race as we go across to Martin and Niall.
2: Yeah, 11-4 now. Valvano well back for Aith Beckett and Oisin Orr. Rated a 101. Successful last time out at Southwell.
3: Yeah, no, on official ratings, he's got a bit to find with the best of these, hasn't he? But it appears that the wind surgery has had a positive effect. He came back from that to win pretty easily, to be fair. Dropped in trip at Southwell last time out. Dealt with that drop to seven furlongs really well. Travelled strongly, come through to win very easily indeed on his most recent start. So he's improving, he's thriving on the back of that wind surgery. Looked really well in the paddock. Did I think he'd be 5-2 favourite? No, but it's a difficult race to price up, isn't it? There's lots of horses in here.
2: Coming from all different angles.
3: Lots of them that arrive in form, others that maybe don't arrive in form, but they've got bits and pieces of form that are up there with the best of them, like a Witness Stand and an Elarak, maybe were a little bit below their best on their most recent start, even Audience. So it's I thought it was a really difficult race, up to standard, I think, for a listed race, but there's more runners in it than usual in terms of more horses with chances than usual. Often this race has two or three live ones and maybe two or three that are making up the numbers. None of these really are making up the numbers, are they? Oolong Poobong won a handicap off 89 last time out, but that was a career best performance, and she's even improving. She's the one that probably has the most to find of all of them, but it's a trappy little race. But there's obviously a lot of confidence behind Valvano, who will be held up off the pace, I think, and it does look as if that pace will be strong. We've got Audience, who goes forward. We've got Witness Stand, who likes to make the running, and My Al as well, drawn in stall three. I'd imagine David Allen will be very positive on him as well. So I expect that pace to be hotly contested, and that will suit Valvano, who's been well backed.
2: Yeah, Sondad, he's been rock solid in top end handicaps. He's had a really good season. He's jumping out of handicaps into listed company.
3: He is, yeah, and up to seven furlongs as well. All of his improving this season has come over six furlongs. It was just a little bit further, wasn't it, when he won at the Curragh earlier on in the year. Hopefully he'll be effective at the trip. Gives the impression when he races over six that seven should be fine for him. Seven furlongs here, at least the gallop will be strong. He's used to that high tempo of race that you get in the big sprint handicaps, and he's likely to get something similar here today given the setup of it.
2: So Elarak,
3: I think he's got a good chance. Elarak, he's been a nearly horse this year, hasn't he? He's not managed to get his head in front so far this year, and was probably a little bit below his best a couple of weeks ago. The overpriced one to me at the current odds is Vafortino, because I think this is a tightly knit field. I don't think there's a huge amount between a lot of them on their best form, but Vafortino was right back to his better form on his most recent start at Leopardstown, where he was just denied in a competitive handicap, and he's won this race before, and he will be suited by a strong gallop.
2: Okay, right, last couple go forward for the John Smith's EBF Stallions Gisborough Stakes, a listed race. Here's Gareth.
4: And they're off. Sondad a little slow in getting going for the listed John Smith's EBF Stallions Gisborough Stakes. And audience is away well, so to Mayal, as once again they group together over on the far running rails. A witness stand is on the left on this current angle, the gold sleeves, chased a further two lengths away by Oolong Pubong. That one racing just in front of Elarak, and then comes Valvano, the well-backed favourite, spot the pink cap over on the far running rails, narrowly in front of the former winner of the race, Vafortino, and Sondad, after a slightly slow start, is the back marker, as the winners of in excess of £2 million head down with less than half a mile to run, and they're being led by the former Lockinge winner, Audience, who has a length and a half in hand. Goes pretty well too, Audience, from in second position, witness stand. Mayal and Oolong Pubong are in third and fourth. Then over to the running rails is Valvano, who races together with Elarak, and Vafortino, who's looking to creep into it down the outside. And Sondad is still in rear, less than two to run. They're swallowing up Audience now, and going to the front is witness stand. Here's Oolong Pubong with a run down the outer. Mayal is following. Sondad in the noseband is picking up eye-catchingly well under Joe Mason, the left-hand side. Witness stand has the lead well inside the last, but Sondad is bearing down. It's witness stand from Sondad as they come close home, and it's Sondad. Sondad gets up to win the Gisborough from along the inside witness stand, and they were followed in by Mayal and Oolong Pubong. 50 up for the year for Joe Mason, who times it to a nicety.
2: Absolutely did for a stall one. She's had a switch run, but she stayed on best of all on her old friend Sondad for Michael and David Eastby. Beats witness stand in second place for Dr. Newland and Paul Mulrennan. Tight third, Oolong Pubong and Mayal, bigger price runners who've run with credit.
3: Cue the celebrations, I think, in the winner's enclosure. Sondad does it again in what has been a really progressive season for him. I think Joanne has gone to plan Z then, given that he missed the break and didn't get the posse that she'd have wanted, couldn't make his ground up the far side, which she'd have wanted to do. But they have gone a strong pace, and that pace has started to collapse inside the final furlong. And ultimately, the fact that he's missed the break has probably been a blessing in disguise, the way that the race has developed in the end. And look at him late on, big, powerful stride that he's got. He's relished the seven.
5: 7th race on today's card, and this is the Prix du Cadran. It's over the 4,000 metres, and it's for the four-year-olds and above. 6, 1, 7, 2 and 9 are the late male numbers. Number 1 is Scandinavia. Selects himself will be pretty short in this race. He's won 9 of 13. He's won at least his last 6 in succession. Last 2 at Group 1 level, and in fact last 3 at Group 1 level, and then included the Ascot Gold Cup over this distance, then at Goodwood, the Goodwood Cup, and last time out at the Curragh. Now, he is just an outstanding stay, as simple as that, and you should be able to beat this field. Number 7 is the danger in the race, and that is Cabello Del Mar. Cabello Del Mar won this race 12 months ago. One last time out in the Doncaster Cup. That was on the 11th of September, over the 3600. He's proven over the journey, and he should go well. Number 2 is another Aidan O'Brien trained runner, Queenstown. Horses had 2 wins from 17 starts, a winner 2 starts ago, and that was at the Curragh, and last time out in the event behind Scandinavia in the St. Ledger at the Curragh on the 13th of September, was beaten 2 lengths into second placing. And horse number 9 is Double Major. Now, Double Major was going very well 12 months ago. He struggled to win of late. He's had 9 wins from 29 starts. He's now a 6-year-old gelding. He's been placed past 3. He's certainly in with a chance, but more so from a place perspective. In race number 7, it's 1, 7, 2 and 9.

Let me see.

0: on their way to post. This is a film of them a little earlier on. There's 10 here over the extreme 4,000-meter trip for the Prix de Cadram. There is French master number 8, who is at 35 local. Scandinavia is the odds-on favorite. There is double major. He's had a run in this before in the past. Got the impression that time that the 4,000 meters really did stretch him to the limit of his stamina. Won't be a bother to favorite Scandinavia, who's going in a row, one over the trip in the UK in the summer. There he is, raw blue and orange. There's Queenstown, she was third in the race last year. Well, Dadler in yellow and black, Mr. Hollywood in the background there, going, I think, up his Ansbruck. Also have last year's winner of the race, Caballo de Mar, comes here having won his most recent start as well. Ansbruck has gone in. This is Sheamus Rose. Takes her position. She has store number one. Middle there is last year's winner, Caballo de Mar. There's Mr. Hollywood. And there's Queenstown going in. Scandinavia's in as well. Little unsettled in the stores, I think, as well. A bit of concern with him. Winter Tram coming up. The final one's coming up now, double major, Caballo de Mar. He won from the left, red and white colours. So long distance here, 4,000 metres. They start with a 7-furlong start, get to the winning post and then complete another circuit as well. Valdadler, the yellow and black at the back of the field, drops towards the rear as they get going. So Queenstown, she is the first one to show in the dark jacket. And will he leads them down the side of the course first time. Scandinavia looked to be a little restless in the stalls beforehand, but he's bounced out into second position early on. They're followed then by Caballo de Mar. Blue and white colours is double major. Then the red jacket and pale sleeves of Winter Traum. Sheamus Rose, light blue and yellow for her. She is sixth at the moment. Mr. Hollywood is next, and then comes French Master. Ansbruck is behind those, and Valdadler is the back marker. And they move into the straight for the first time. Still a very long way to go. So Queenstown, who was third in it last year, he shows to long odds on favourite today, Scandinavia, bidding for a ninth win in a row. Behind him, red and white colours, is Caballo de Mar, who won the race 12 months ago. Double major, second appearance for him, and it holds fourth position at the moment. And then comes Winter Traum, his nose-banded red jacket and pale sleeves. Next pair race together, then Mr. Hollywood in the green and whitey shades, the light blue colours of Sheamus Rose. She's against the rail. Then behind those is French Master, gold sleeves and red cap. Ansbruck in green colours is next, and a rather flashy chestnut, Valdadler. Yellow and black colours, he continues to be right at the rear of the field as they swing right-handed and make their way off to the far side of the course. So they've done about a mile now. They've got a mile and a half still to go. Queenstown continues to be probably a bit more than two lengths ahead. Scandinavia in second position. Then a length and a half to Caballo de Mar in third. And Mr. Hollywood is about to match strides with him. Third and fourth places as they weave their way over on the far side of the course. Then comes double major. A nose-banded Winter Traum is up on the inside of him now. Not much between them. With him as well is French Master. And then comes Sheamus Rose. And still the last couple continue to be Ansbruck and Valdadler, still the back marker. So now, having completed just just about a mile and a half. They enter the last mile. Much reduced lead for Queenstown. Scandinavia matching strides now. Two lengths off them. Caballo de Mar continues to be in third. Still four is Double Major. Neck behind him, Mr. Hollywood. Then Winter Term and French Master. Shima Rose lost a few places at this stage. Arnsbrook in green is alongside, just about alongside her. And Val Dadler is next. But right-handed on their way to home. Dark blue of Queenstown still leads the royal blue and orange of Scandinavia. Be about a neck only between them. Caballo de Mar sits on their tails back in third position. Then two lengths behind those to Double Major in blue and white on the inside of Mr. Hollywood in green and white colours. French Master is in company with Winter Tram. Arnsbrook is next to Sheamus Rose is ridden along and Val Dadler continues to be the back marker. On their way to the home straight they go. Queenstown still has a slender advantage to Scandinavia. Almost alongside, right on his tail is Caballo de Mar. Double Master, Double Majors on the inside of Mr. Hollywood. Winter Tram behind those. French Master's flat out. Arnsbrook is making some progress as well. They move into the straight. Scandinavia in the blue and orange. Two on the left, Queenstown. Caballo de Mar, Mr. Hollywood behind those. Look at Arnsbrook on the right in green under pressure as well. Heading down towards the line.
1: Already gone in. Next up is Glamorous Breeze. The grey Maelstrom is about to head in as well. And we see the colours that have just been carried by Caballo de Mer. Over in France, carried by Adrestia here, who's already in stall eight as we head down to the last three now or so to go in. Rhythm and Hooves is

0: waiting to go as we see Atticum heading in. Ancient State waiting out the back with Gold Star Hero. Three to go. Atticum goes in. Just two to go in now. Nose-banded Ancient State and Gold Star Hero in the light blue again with a final pair to go in. We're almost ready. Last one coming in. Stand by. They're all in. The Ascot Ironstand membership handicap. They're off. 5 furlongs ahead of them. Ancient State in the noseband jumped a little awkwardly. Regal Envoy in the green was a little bit slow to stride, and so too Rosario in rear in the blue and orange. Whiteface Gold Star Hero. Ancient State recovering quickly from an awkward jump to race prominently. Rhythm of Whose white jacket is up between them and just about leads at the end of a furlong and a half. So it's Rhythm and Whose to the Whiteface Gold Star Hero. Ancient State under the rail. Wide is from it, then Black Cap Glamorous Breeze. Atticum with a red cap is just in behind him. Towards the right, Fantasy Master under the rail is Upsides Adrestia. And then Regal Envoy in the emerald green. Eternal Sunshine switch to the extreme left of the group, followed by Rosario, the grey Maelstrom, and Havana Hurricane is at the back of the field. Furlong and a half to go. Gold Star Hero with a white face into a narrow lead to Ancient State under the rail. Rhythm and Whose between them. Then Atticum, Adrestia, Glamorous Breeze, and Fantasy Master. Rosario running on late. Gold Star Hero, Rhythm and Whose edging close. Gold Star Hero, Billy Lockdown, the hero of the day. Gold Star Hero beats Rosario, disputing second. With down the near side, Rhythm and Whose, Atticum, Ancient State, they're running on Havana Hurricane, riding behind him, and Adrestia not beaten far.
1: And to be fair, that day at Punchestown, it was one of her first tries over the 3 mile trip. I was impressed by, I suppose, the way she went through her race. She seemed to pick up very easily, and Donna Myler's back on board her again today. She lacks experience. This is her chasing debut, so up against rivals who have experience, she gets a little bit of weight off them as well. But nonetheless, I do think she's a seriously interesting type who might just have a little bit more upside than a couple of others.
2: Quantum Quest is third in the market, and the first three of it. Oh, speaking of which, JJ11 just didn't see what happened before. He came into camera shot, but looks like everybody's okay. He's just a little bit on his toes there. Now, he wasn't on his toes in the parade ring when we were having a look at the mare.
1: No, he was quite quiet. He's anxious to get on with things. He's a horse who, obviously, when he won at Punchestown, Don, they went a good gallop at the front end, a race which actually Vicar Street finished back in third place after a mistake at the second last, but that form has been subsequently boosted since. But stamina seems to be his forte, because he stays really well. He jumped pretty soundly as well, I thought, at Punchestown, and the cheek pieces back on him, I think they'll be a big help in the middle part of the race for him today.
2: Yeah, and there he is on his way down to the start, reunited with JJ Slevin. But that race at Punchestown the last day, it was a race in which he, down the back straight, he didn't seem to be travelling that well, and then Fill Your Eye Unseated at one of the middle fence down the back straight, and suddenly he was making inroads into the leader's lead, and then he stayed on really well. That was on kind of good to yielding ground, so easier ground than today's ground. It was kind of a murky day as well that day, and that was 3 miles and 1 furlong. He's dropping back down a little bit in trip today, which, given how well he stayed and probably needed most of the 3 mile 1 furlong trip the last day, he's probably a horse who's going to excel with the stamina tests.
1: Yeah, I've no doubt that the stronger the stamina in this race, the more he'll be to the fore. But Majax Hill tries 3 mile for the first time, so he's got to prove his stamina. Kalani King is worth mentioning because he's back from a break today. He's 0 from 13 on the track. He's a previous point-to-point winner, but he's got some vital experience to hand, and that being in some handicaps as well, Don. He was actually sent off favourite for the Connacht National last time we saw him, and that was on his first start for Ross O'Sullivan, but he was well beaten into 6th place. Hood usually on him, but it's actually left off him today, so see what he can do. But he's going to have to step up off previous form to get his head in front, but the fact that he's experienced will be beneficial.
2: He won his only point to point as well for Pat Doyle, and his last run for Henry de Bromhead, that was a good run in a handicap chase at Ferriers when he finished second behind Clan Mean. The third horse that day, Barry Linden of Dermot McLaughlin's, came out and won the Pat Taft chase at Punchestown next time, so that form was enhanced. And yeah, he's interesting in here, having a second run now for Ross O'Sullivan and Danny Gilligan on board for the first time. And Majax Hill for Gordon Elliott towards the near side there in the Chicken Sound House colours. Kevin Healy on board. He's got plenty of experience over fences. He's had five runs now over fences. He was good at beating Jolly Jewel at Punchestown, and then ran well behind Fan Magnifique last time when a mistake at the second last didn't help. Looks like they're coming into line.
3: 3 miles to go, the Irish Stallion Farms EBF Captain Christie rated novice chase. Two full circus, 16 fences to jump. The early leader is Majax Hill from Foot de Bois. Quantum Quest in third, and then No Time to Wait. A couple of lengths to Blue Mosque. The backmarker is Killaney King. Running up the far side to the first fence, the leader is Majax Hill by a length to Foot de Bois. A neck back to Quantum Quest in third, and No Time to Wait in fourth. The final couple are Blue Mosque and Killaney King. Almost at the first fence, Majax Hill and Kevin Healy, the leaders, from Foot de Bois, Paul Townend. Not great in last there, Killaney King, and has lost ground as they run uphill to fence number two. Majax Hill in front of Foot de Bois, Quantum Quest out wide, then No Time to Wait, Blue Mosque and Killaney King. On to fence number three, approximately 2.5 miles from the finish. Majax Hill, followed by Quantum Quest into second place, then Foot de Bois, No Time to Wait, Blue Mosque and Killaney King. The fourth on this line, Majax Hill with Quantum Quest in second, Foot de Bois, No Time to Wait, and then Blue Mosque and Killaney King. Running uphill to fence number five, after which they've a lengthy run back to the three in the straight. Majax Hill, Kevin Healy by 3 lengths. Foot de Bois, Paul Townend go up in between No Time to Wait, Darrow O'Keefe, and Quantum Quest, JJ Slevin. Bit of a break to Blue Mosque, on the mile, and Killaney King, Danny Gilligan. A good run in between fences five and six. Majax Hill has been reduced by Quantum Quest, just regaining second from Foot de Bois, 2 lengths to No Time to Wait, and then Blue Mosque, and finally Killaney King. Turning in for the next three fences, numbers 6, 7, and 8, Majax Hill, followed by Quantum Quest, Foot de Bois, then No Time to Wait, Blue Mosque, and Killaney King. Round the bend for these three fences in the home straight. Majax Hill into it, pops it in a lead of a couple of lengths, No Time to Wait on the left. In the middle is Foot de Bois, and on the right is Quantum Quest. At the next stage, and then Blue Mosque and Killaney King. Killaney King has got a reminder. The fence, bringing them past their point of departure on the last one next time. Majax Hill, enjoying himself so far, followed by No Time to Wait on this side, Quantum Quest, and between is Foot de Bois, 4 lengths to Blue Mosque, 5 to Killaney King. Heading out on their second and final circuit, 8 fences more, the Irish EBF Captain Christie rated novice chase. Majax Hill, by a little more than a length, to No Time to Wait, Foot de Bois, Quantum Quest, in touch is Blue Mosque, now 6 lengths to Killaney King. On to fence number 9, which will be 8 from the finish. Majax Hill with a companion now, as No Time to Wait joins issue on the inside. Sending a length off them in third is Foot de Bois, and then Quantum Quest and Blue Mosque. Majax Hill stepped at that. Heads now to the next 7 from the finish. No Time to Wait second, then Foot de Bois, Quantum Quest, Blue Mosque. That was the second last stitch. Majax Hill by a couple of lengths to No Time to Wait, Quantum Quest to the outside of Fou de Trois and then Blue Mosque, tailing off as Killeany King. Next up the bag, Majax

0: Trail. Now followed through by Foot de Trois. Quantum Quest has got a crag, and then No Time to Wait and Blue Mosque. Five to jump. Majax Hill from Feu de Trois, jumping up on terms almost, and then Quantum Quest. No Time to Wait, Blue Moss now shaken up. Majax Hill with a narrow advantage, with four to go from Feu de Trois, and then Quantum Quest, and No Time to Wait there, together third and fourth, 2.5 lengths to Blue Moss. Majax Hill by 2.5 to 3 lengths from Feu de Trois nudged along in second. A break of five to No Time to Wait and Quantum Quest both ridden along with 4 furlongs to go and 3 fences remaining. Majax Hill followed 2.5 lengths back by Feu de Trois and then No Time to Wait and Quantum Quest to the home turn. 3 furlongs to race and 3 fences left to jump. Kevin Healy is now getting animated on the long time front running Majax Hill. Poised as Feu de Trois and Paul Townend out in front of No Time to Wait and Darren O'Keefe and Quantum Quest and Blue Mosque. At the third last fence, Majax Hill has relinquished the lead to Feu de Trois, who's over now with a widening lead from Majax Hill over the far side Quantum Quest and then No Time to Wait and Blue Mosque. But Feu de Trois cleared on over the second last safely from Majax Hill, who might yet be in a fight for the second with Quantum Quest and then No Time to Wait. The final fence coming up and the Captain Christie. Out in front is Feu de Trois and Paul Townend. Over the last from Quantum Quest, who's winning the race for second, a mistake of the last by Majax Hill. Into the closing stages, Feu de Trois kicking on over fences and the Captain Christie. Double shared Paul Townend and Willie Mullins. Quantum Quest second, Majax Hill finished up third in the end.
1: That's impressive in the end from Feu de Trois, who's just got stronger and stronger the more the race has gone on. Majax Hill got into a nice rhythm in front for Kevin Healy and had a lot of his rivals on the stretch, but Feu de Trois just moved up around the inside of him around the home turn, and once he got to

of India here. Runners just on the infield here. Won't be too long, heading towards post time. Bit of money around for a couple here. Devon Red and Crown of India, both popular in the market now. Went down early is Begin the Luck. The hood's come off now and he's a little bit lit up. Begin the Luck

flag is now up. Runners are walking in now. Starter wants them to line up. Coming in. Flag goes down and they're off. They're racing for the KSR Lighting, the Ultimate Lighting Solutions Handicap Hurdle. Short run's the first of nine flights here, just over 2 mile, 1.5 furlongs they're going. Devon Red is up there on the outside to lead.

0: maroon cap, and also handy is King of the Bronx. These two at the head of affairs from the purple and pink of Crown of India in third. Quite keen now is Begin the Luck on the inside of the cheek pieces, the yellow and blue checks ahead of the grey horse Birthday Angel, the white cap. On the inside also taking a bit of a grip is a Ticker Ticker Timing. Can be quite a keen going sort, but settled in mid-pack at this stage. The back two in the colour change, Diamond Egg, now in the orange with the light green on the sleeves, and finally Black Dakota in the red and black stripes as the eight runners take the turn with two circuits just under ahead of them now. King of the Bronx on the inside, the top weight. Upsize Devon Red and Jack Quinlan, these two at the head of affairs. Racing in third is Crown of India up on the outer in the purple with the pink cross belts, followed by Begin the Luck, who went to post well ahead of the others. It's racing on the inside as they jump the next flight. Then comes Birthday Angel, who's quite keen in behind the grey. Taking quite a grip as well is a Ticker Ticker Timing on the inside. And then comes Diamond Egg and Bradley Harris, the bright green sleeves, and the back marker Black Dakota heading towards the third of the nine obstacles. King of the Bronx on the inside of the blinker Devon Red over that one. Devon Red, the yellow stars on the body, followed by Crown of India, the keen going a Ticker Ticker Timing on the inside, the cheap pieces of Begin the Luck, who's also just over racing a bit. Then comes Diamond Egg, followed by Birthday Angel, the grey, and the back marker Black Dakota just dropped off them at the back of the field. They've completed the all-weather gallop for now. Back to the home straight they go, having completed almost a circuit, heading towards the fourth flight. On the far side, King of the Bronx in the mauve with a black cap, just ahead of Devon Red. Third place for Crown of India still. Then comes Begin the Luck, a Ticker Ticker Timing, Diamond Egg, Birthday Angel, and finally Black Dakota. Through their starting point they go. This will be the last next time. Number five this time around. King of the Bronx and Devon Red still together, these two, ahead of Crown of India in third. On the inside is Begin the Luck, upside to Ticker Ticker Timing. And then comes Diamond Egg, followed by the grey Birthday Angel. The one that's just chased along at the back was Black Dakota, but is still in the race as they go past us with one more circuit to go. They get a cheer from the crowd. And King of the Bronx is in front under Ellis Collier. Now just trying to assert here as Devon Red's just dropped the length back into second place. Crown of India trying to improve on the outer. And Devon Red definitely losing his position there into third now, followed by the improving a Ticker Ticker Timing. And then comes Begin the Luck as they head towards the fourth from home. The pace increasing now inside the last mile, around 34 miles per hour. It's Crown of India who's injecting some pace to this race on the outside. A blunder by a Ticker Ticker Timing. It'll go down as unseat, but it was quite a bad blunder. And Mark Goldsmith had no chance. A Ticker Ticker Timing is out of the race. Jockey still down. The horse has continued riderless. Heading towards the last down the back, three out. King of the Bronx, pressed again by Crown of India in second. Devon Red has lost his place now, makes a mistake there as well. Back in fourth, he's been passed by Diamond Egg and the improving grey Birthday Angel is now starting to tick off one or two rivals. It looks a big danger from there. And a gap to the weakening Begin the Luck and the struggling Black Dakota. A new leader here as Crown of India has kicked on for Brian Carver. Birthday Angel going into second place. Under pressure, Devon Red is sticking on. And then comes Diamond Egg. King of the Bronx has done his running, followed by the improving Black Dakota into the straight. Crown of India has kicked for home. Birthday Angel, though, is making up the ground in second. Is only two lengths away as they head towards two out. Crown of India. Birthday Angel taking dead aim in second, but made a slight error. Back in third, Devon Red is still battling away. Crown of India with the strong travelling grey. Birthday Angel coming there powerfully now for Rex Dingle on the outside. And it's Birthday Angel who jumps to the front to the last. So a good cheer from the crowd. It is Birthday Angel now asserting to Crown of India in second. Devon Red and Black Dakota staying on well in fourth, but it's Birthday Angel up the hill by about three lengths, chased by the loose horse and Crown of India. And Birthday Angel, a popular winner in these parts for Lydia Richards. Birthday Angel goes on to win, beats into second Crown of India. Black Dakota rallied to get third and Devon Red was fourth.
1: The outcome of the fifth race. First, number two, Birthday Angel. Second, number six. Third, number seven. And the fourth placed horse, number three.
2: Blindfold on, just to keep them quiet and settled.

0: So we still continue to wait, mainly for Indiana Jones to come forward into the starting gate. Oh, but he's taking a wild hold at the in the collecting area there. Goodness me, he went round the entire block there. Was pretty keen to get on with things. But still we wait. We wait for Indiana Jones to move forward, as well as Roy Langoon. It's just these two that are holding up proceedings at the moment. Roy Langoon in the orange there, still having to wait on. Indiana Jones is beginning to move forward. But again, he's not really being the most cooperative. And again, he bolts off and away. So not a great look here for Indiana Jones, I must say. Flag might be raised any moment. So Roy Langoon continues to parade round.
1: What's your takeaway from today?
2: Pretty much the same as Josh's. Night in Vegas, though, has to have a mention. Three sales races now, massive prize money. Must Amazing. Be one of the top earners of two-year-olds over the last 10 years, probably. You win three races like that and you've picked up a nice bit of prize money. And quite understandably, I think they've run out of options there. There's a race that you pointed out, the quarter of a million pound conditions race at Ascot. They must go for that.
1: Oh, definitely. 2 weeks.
2: Must go for yep. that. But then next year they're talking about a Guinness trial or...
1: And a foreign Guinness, yeah.
2: And why not? The horse owes them nothing forever now. But Blue Bolt has to be the highlight. I mean, was it third or fourth Group One? But she did it in terrific style. She was long odds on to do so, possibly her easiest task, but she did it fully as expected. I'm hoping another filly in the same colours and combo.
1: Beautiful.
2: Does it tomorrow.
1: All right, Dave, thank you very much. Josh as well. Let's go to Gorham for their next race, which is Redcar. I beg your pardon. There's only two courses left. I got one of them wrong. 4:35 for Redcar's mile handicap, which double parts to 7-2, 4-1 Welbury. Wild Dahlia 9-2, 5-1 Classic Encounter. Laura Design 15-2. Nines Bar competitive races gets to the team. Niall.
3: Yeah, 7-2, 1-4 in the race for Timmy. He's been well supported. Stall 11?
4: Yeah, a little bit of a worry. I suppose they'll take some heart from the fact that Sondad made his effort where he did in the last race. And look, as well as that, obviously we had the Satellite of Love winning earlier from stall 10. And I'd imagine David Allen will be doing something similar with him early on in the race, in that he'll be very positive on Double Parked, who does stay further and has been running over longer distances recently.
3: Welbury was really impressive here. Penultimate start, the three-year-old Fred Bethel and Ushinor had a handicap at a swipe, but it was more than the swipe at York. Was it the ground?
4: Yeah, I mean, look, that was a big rise in the weights in one hit, wasn't it? Maybe he's full value for it, but at the moment, that is one standout performance, so that's the only thing that would concern me a little bit. Look, he had a progressive season up until last time out. Yeah, that was disappointing at York, but the ground was maybe slower than ideal. It was a much better race, and he's back under similar conditions today to what he was last time.
3: Next is Wild Dahlia, who goes into stall one, and we are nearly set. Let's get the call.
5: They come. They're racing in the Mask Fabrications and Engineering Straight Mile Series final handicap, and the old boy Poet's Dawn is one of the first to show in yellow sleeves. He's racing just in front of Law of Design, double parked, market leader Well Handy as well in the brown and navy stripes, and now comes through to spearhead the formation. So double parked from Theory of Everything, Law of Design, Poet's Dawn, Mount King a little wider out the purple cap.

0: on light blue. That one tracked out deep by Barley. Then follows Classic Encounter in midfield. A length and a half back then to find Wild Dahlia, who's just in front of another of the greys, Welbury, as they hook up with the course proper. Well back in the field is Nyman, and also Shadow Run, who's buried away down along the peg line, being tracked through by Rajapur, and Harswell Ruby well back as well. And up the Jazz, the Black Cat may be just about the overall back marker, but they are tightly grouped as they head down to the final three. Double parked in front, but has company and now comes under pressure as Law of Design in the purple jacket moves through the orange cap and out a bit wider the grey Theory of Everything with Mount King. Back in behind them, Wild Dahlia, Poets, Dawn and Welbury. Barley out wider as they race inside the two. And up front, double parked to the inside is responding, but Law of Design has gone on together with Wild Dahlia, who's now coming home well, the white sleeves. Down the wide outside, Classic Encounter and Nyman are competitive. The two alone this side as they race into the close stages, and Nyman down the wide outside, Welbury on the far side, but it's Joanna Mason again. Nyman gets up to win the mile final from Classic Encounter, and Welbury further back to Wild Dahlia.
1: Yeah, Nyman has won a quick double for Joanna Mason, 51 for the season. Roger Fell training from Stawley up the middle of the track where we've said you don't want to be, has won. Second is Welbury far side, and Classic Encounter this side looks maybe just Classic Encounter, Welbury, Fred Bethlen Ocean, or the far side, first three clear.
2: As you said, crossing the line, there's no rules now. 14-1 Nyman, he's challenged down the outside. They've got racing quite a good way out here, haven't they? They've gone a good strong gallop. That's what you'd have expected anyway. And yet again, Joanna's building momentum, switching down the middle. She's probably learned a little bit from Sondad in the last race. I think Classic Encounter ended up carrying her further over than she wanted to come.
1: He's finished second.
2: Yeah, he's still finished. Yeah, he's come through and run really well. But he was actually continually carrying the winner across. So he deserves extra credit, really, doesn't he, for having not really been able to fully build his momentum until later than ideal. But he's hit the line hard. Good performance from him. A horse who was a winner at Thirsk under Joanna Mason on his penultimate start. He'd run well here earlier in the summer over course and distance as well, which got him qualified for this. And yeah, this is his best performance this season, certainly, to win in that style.
1: Yeah, it's all of a mark of 73. Confirmed Classic Encounter, second for George Boy and Pat Cosgrove, third Welbury, Fred Bethlen and Oshin Orr. We watch it back. Double park has brought them along early.
2: Yeah, there's a double park moved across early. Obviously had to be quite aggressively ridden to get across from stall 11, and ultimately that petrol has been used up a little bit too early, and we can see that leading group of five or six have all ended up collapsing, haven't they? So they have gone too hard, and the two that came clear towards the near side,
1: the first three have all held up, aren't they? Nyman travelling strongly, the son of Earthlight.
2: He was a winner last year for Joanna at Newmarket off a mark of 78, so he was still £5 lower than his highest winning rating last season. Just earlier this season, he had hit a lull in form that saw that mark decrease, but this is the moment here where you'll see that Classic Encounter just starts to drift right and get in his way a little bit. Over the far side, it's getting very congested in the middle of the pack, isn't it? There's one or two that maybe haven't had a clear run. Rajapur couldn't get through. Up the Jazz couldn't maybe get through at one point in time, and it does start to get a little bit too congested over there. Welbury's obviously run a blinder and beaten everything over the far side that he raced with.
1: So we take the head on, you might see a little bit more here. Wild Dahlia, the other three-year-old filly, she's finished fourth.
2: Yeah, she's run fine, hasn't she? Without obviously having quite the same excuses at first viewing as what she had when she was a bit unlucky in the run at Epsom last time out. Welbury had almost the toughest passage, didn't he, over the far side. It wasn't very smooth for him at one point approaching the final furlong, but I think it's a case of definitely a pace collapse. You know, you've wanted to, Law of Design has run really well because he was sat in second or third for a long way and moved.

0: horses have reached the starting gate. It is now post time. Better call Kev. Mr. Unico uses a flipping halter. Kiss by Run. The Jesse Vasquez to Kiss by Run. Voting here at the 400-yard start. Violets and Daisies has taken her position within the starting gate. He's a clown, Diego Bocanegra. One of today's quarter four jockeys for Natasha Perez. He's a clown. Flying Blonde, 1, 2, 3. MG Gold Legacy Girl, Valiant Kiss won the first Governor Stakes trial in 20.090 seconds. Money Track Crosswind. One more. Lone Star Kisser would be a double for Alonda Pena with Tim Eggleston. They're in the gate. And they're off. Pretty nice line out. The Palomino filly, Flying Blonde, 1, 2, 3, well back here past the 3:30. It's Violence and Daisies who's coming to the lead inside the final 2:20 with Flying Blonde, 1, 2, 3. She's making a charge now, and it's the Palomino filly. Flying Blonde, 1, 2, 3. How about her, Martha Clausen? Flying Blonde, 1, 2, 3, had the speed to beat home Mr. Unico with the gray filly, Violence and Daisies.
1: But he was well beaten.
2: He was, yeah, he was well held that day. He's a big horse. He seems to be really holding on to his condition as well. But Philip Enright on board, as you mentioned, Don, he's got to improve off that run at that performance at Kilbeggan on his latest start if he's to be in the shake-up here by any means.
1: Number 10 then behind him is Mullock Lass, one of a couple of runners in here for Andy Slattery, who won our feature race earlier on. And Mullock Lass, who in a listed handicap hurdle at Limerick at the Christmas Festival, Lisa, when he wasn't beaten that far by Ed Spilbo, who we're going to see later on in our last race, and then went to Nace last time and finished fourth of five runners behind Raise You Up.
2: Yeah, he comes back from a break today, Don. For me, his best form is probably on ground with a bit more of an ease in it as well, and I would expect him, by the look of him in the parade ring, that he might just take a step forward with this race under his belt. Obviously, Philip Dunafin is jocked up on him in the papers, but he actually switches on to Sir Alan, and Danny Gilligan takes over the reins here on this guy.
1: And if we just drop back to the left, Andy, please, we will pick up Sir Alan, who's making his chasing bow as well. And so he finished fourth behind Eye of a Tiger at Ballinrobe the last time we saw him when he raced prominently from early. He's got a

0: good level of form over hurdles and on the flat. He won a flat handicap at Nace on heavy ground at the end of March, and then just chatting to Kian Quirk and his Slattery earlier on, Lisa, they say that even though Sir Alan is essentially a flatbred horse, his dam ran over 7 furlongs in a mile, they say that he schooled really well over fences.
1: Yeah, we'll see how he fares out here today on his chasing debut. Obviously he probably hasn't been performing at his peak on his last couple of runs, but go back to March and he was a good winner on the flat on heavy ground in Navantime as well, but he's 120 rated over hurdles, and yeah, we'll see how he gets on here today.
0: So there they are, Nick, they're on the way down to the post. There's Arcadian Emperor on his way down. He's going to be followed by Daydream Nation for William Harvey, and it looks like Daydream Nation's the last one out of the paddock and down the post.
2: Thanks very much.
3: And confirmation that Kian Quirk, who stood down after that brilliant success on Fleur in the park earlier today, doesn't ride, stood down from the ride on Sir Alan, who is a 18-1 shot. Philip Donovan taking the ride. Harry Cobden looking for a first winner at Goram Park and ticking off another Irish course in his new employment. 172 days off the track, Arcadian Emperor is even money to win this. Tongue tie on for the first time. It's been a good afternoon for Willie Mullins with a couple of nice horses. And if you haven't seen the performance of Which Is Familiar, she's one that will have captured the imagination earlier on today. Her stablemate, Arcadian Emperor, is even money. 2-1, Bon Viveur. Siege of Carthage is 8-1. 11-1, Daydream Nation. Lemmy Caution, 18s. Sir Alan, note the jockey change, 18-1. 28-1, Muller Gloss. And 100-1, Outsider of the 8. Good that we've got the 8, is Lens Law. So Harry Cobden, looking for a good first Goran winner. He's got Arcadian Emperor, as we go back to Lisa and Don.
0: Thanks, Nick. Yes, he's ticking them off, isn't he, Harry Cobden? He's checking them off one by one. I'm sure Goran Park will be on his checklist at some point soon, maybe in the next 10 minutes or so. We'll see Arcadian Emperor. He's been solid in the market and he looked really well in the paddock as well, Lisa.
1: He looked extremely well, Don. He's a really nice type. This race won last year by Tap on the Go as well, but he has always, to my eye, looked like he'll turn into a really nice chaser, and we'll see what he can do here today. He is a previous point-to-point winner, winning a point-to-point for Sam Curling back in Lisrona a few years ago, so that's going to be hugely beneficial for him today. And he did make all in Clonmel, but I would assume that possibly Harry Cobden be happy to get a lead off something over the first few fences, get into a nice rhythm and see how he fares out. Been a bit of money around for Daydream Nation, a horse who actually won a Leopardstown handicap last season back in March time, but cheek pieces are back on Daydream Nation for his second start over fences today. Thought he jumped a little bit indifferent at Galway, so he's going to have to improve in the jumping department to try and have any say here.
0: Yeah, he's that wasn't a very auspicious chasing bout at Galway, but it was his first run back since the Punchestown Festival, since he finished down the field in that big listed handicap hurdle that Blue Mosque won, and he won his handicap hurdle at Leopardstown, as you say, Lisa, back in early March off a mark of 118. He's now rated 127 over hurdles, so having his second run over fences now, and solid in the market as well. So he's interesting. It's still a lightly raced horse, 6-year-old for William Harvey. Ben Harvey taking the ride on him. There's Arcadian Nation, Arcadian Emperor. He cost 30,000 at the Derby sale, and he's a nicely bred horse as well as Amza Hafsa to Arctic Fire. That's the like about him. Bon Viveur as well.
1: Interesting, they've applied a first time tongue tie today. Obviously he won on yielding ground in Clonmel last time we saw him, but today he's on good yielding ground conditions, the driest ground conditions that he's actually encountered, but I'm sure he should be able to handle them because he seems like a nice enough mover, out of a half sister to the stable yard's previous Arctic Fire. Don, I'm not overly familiar with the sire, Camson, but yeah, his main opposition in the market, Bon Viveur, big horse as well, and another horse who's actually encountering drier ground conditions for the first time today.
0: Yeah, another one having his first run over fences now, so just 4 runs over hurdles, won that Michael Purcell hurdle at Thurles when there were only 4 runners and the first 3 finished within close proximity of each other.
4: So for 2.5 miles, the shortest run to the first 14. Sir Alan, how out wide Daydream Nation in between them. Siege of Carthage followed by Bon Vivert and Lemmy Caution. Mullet Loss, Arcadian Emperor. Already behind is Lenny's Law. Approaching fence 2, Bon Vivert goes up to Sorel and Siege of Carthage. Wider still is Daydream Nation. To the inside is Lemmy Caution, then Arcadian Emperor and Mullet Loss. Taking it up is Bon Vivert. Heading to fence number 3, improving is Lemmy Caution, and then Sir Alan. On the inside, Arcadian Emperor with for company Siege of Carthage. They're followed by Daydream Nation. At the back of them is Mullet Loss. Not so far adrift as Lenny's Law. Good run to the 4th, the first of the 3 fences in the straight. Bon Vivert and Paul Townend extend their lead to over 3 lengths from Sir Alan Philip Donovan. Alongside is Lemmy Caution, Jack Kennedy. With those 2 is Siege of Carthage, Philip Enright, and they're followed by Daydream Nation and Ben Harvey. Away to the inside is Arcadian Emperor and Harry Coplin, followed by Mullet Loss and Danny Gilligan. The back marker continues to be Lenny's Law and Sean Flanagan's fence 4. Bon Vivert from on the left-hand side. Lemmy Caution, they're a bit apart from each other. And then Sir Alan. On this side, Daydream Nation and Siege of Carthage, the first stage. And onto the fence in front of the stands, the last one next time. Bon Vivert, gathered in by Lemmy Caution. On the stand side, Daydream Nation. Then Sir Alan, Arcadian Emperor and Siege of Carthage. On up the run in with a circuit to go, the SIS Beginner's Chase. Just in front now, Bon Vivert from Lemmy Caution, then Daydream Nation, Sir Alan, Siege of Carthage, tracked by Arcadian Emperor, and then Mullet Loss. The back marker is Lenny's Law. Heading for the halfway stage, 8 fences left to jump. Lemmy Caution is being brought to a halt quite quickly around that turn, as Bon Vivert leads by 2.5 to 3 lengths from Daydream Nation. Third is Sir Alan, as they go up the far side, quickly dismounted. Lemmy Caution by Jack Kennedy, 8 to jump. Bon Vivert by 2 lengths to Sir Alan. Arcadian Emperor on the inside. On the outer is Daydream Nation and Siege of Carthage. A mistake there, and then Mullet Loss. Lenny's Law remains the tail. Less than a mile to go, approaching the next ditch. 7 fences from the finish. Bon Vivert jumping up on the inside, Arcadian Emperor, albeit a tad novice, and then Sir Alan, Daydream Nation, and they're followed by Siege of Carthage and Mullet Loss. Next up the far side, Bon Vivert the leader, from Sir Alan regaining second, then Arcadian Emperor. They're attended by Daydream Nation, and touch is Mullet Loss and then Siege of Carthage. Heading now to the 5th last fence, Bon Vivert from Sir Alan, who jumped up on terms, followed by Daydream Nation, followed on rising ground by Arcadian Emperor, and they're followed by Mullet Loss. 4 fences to go. Bon Vivert, Paul Townend, from Sir Alan and Philip Donovan. Arcadian Emperor there for Harry Coplin on the inside of Daydream Nation. And Ben Harvey followed by Mullet Loss. And Danny Gilligan gone away from Siege of Carthage and Lenny's Law. Stride for stride, Bon Vivert and Sir Alan, 2 lengths off them. Daydream Nation, Arcadian Emperor and Mullet Loss. This quintet tightened up homeward bound. Bon Vivert with a narrow advantage from Sir Alan, Daydream Nation. Arcadian Emperor and Mullet Loss close and behind 4th and 5th. Running round the home turn for the last 3. Precious little between Sir Alan and Bon Vivert, followed by Daydream Nation. On the inside is Arcadian Emperor, and they're tracked in by Mullet Loss. In line for the final 3 fences. In the center it is Sir Alan. From Bon Vivert on the left is Arcadian Emperor. And down there, Bon Vivert, it's Sir Alan from Arcadian Emperor, sitting up as Paul Townend. Coming to the second last, it's Sir Alan from a challenging Arcadian Emperor, the latest one to go, Mullet Loss. On the run of the final fence, it's Sir Alan from Arcadian Emperor, trying to close on the far side, and at the last, it's Sir Alan over in front from Arcadian Emperor. With less than 100 yards to go, it's Sir Alan holding Arcadian Emperor. As a good day gets better for Andy Slattery, Sir Alan wins. Arcadian Emperor second, well clear of Daydream Nation in 3rd.
0: that's a really game performance by Sir Alan, who stayed on strongly from the final fence all the way up the run in to win nicely for Andy Slattery. Really good day for Andy Slattery. Philip Donovan deputising for Kian Quirk, and he gave him a lovely ride. Andy Slattery telling us earlier on, Lisa, that he'd schooled well over fences, Sir Alan, for a horse is essentially a flatbred horse. His dam ran over 7 furlongs and a mile, and his jumping was really good. He's up on the inside here of Bon Viver, and he's made the best of his way home from here.
1: His jumping was really good. That was, I think, the main objective here, Don, because we obviously lose Bon Viver later on in the home straight. Arcadian Emperor made a couple of mistakes down the back straight at this one as well, where he put down and just got a bit low. But I think it was the middle fence down the back where Arcadian Emperor was lucky to survive, Don, because he made a very bad mistake when he took a chance at that middle fence. But Sir Alan was always close to the pace. He jumped really professionally as well for a horse making his debut effort over fences. Philip Donovan on his back here today, he'll be delighted with that. Kean Quirk obviously not riding after riding Fleur in the Park earlier on today. I think he's stood down at the moment, but Daydream Nation I think has jumped an awful lot better here as well. But Paul Townend rounded the bend, turning for home. I think he still had a bit of horse left when he did come down, but jumping's the name of the game as well.
0: Yeah, that's it. No, Bon Viver had to feel for him a little bit, because yeah, I'm sure Paul Townend hadn't really gone for him. Sir Alan did look to be travelling well at this point. He's moved up on the inside, but Bon Viver probably had a little bit more left to give. And as you say, Arcadian Emperor, he's done really well to keep on as well as he did. He made that mistake at the first fence at the back straight when he jumped to his right, and Harry Cobden did well to have him regain his equilibrium and get him going forward again. Sir Alan made a mistake there as well at the third last fence, but had picked up in front of Bon Viver. Good to see Bon Viver running off and Paul Townend sitting up. And here's where Bullet Glass comes down as well, the stable companion of the winner. Hopefully horse and rider are okay after that. Danny Gillian on board, hearing that they are, so that's good.
1: Brilliant jump at the last as well by the eventual winner. I think he actually had a good bit left on, because he's hit the line running going away. This horse obviously had run really
5: high conditions race. It's had 5 starts since, including running in the Group 3 in the Group 3 9 Adel Stakes over this course of distance, but failed to make an impression when 11th. Last time out was 6th over 2100 metres in a conditions handicap, so improvement is needed for distance runner, although he's quite well fancied by the market. Northern Sharks, another one to keep an eye out for. 5 wins in 26 starts, 1 from 4 this year. Won back in January in a 1900 metre handicap, but in 3 starts subsequently has not managed to find a top 3, including finishing 9th in a level 4 conditions race up to 1600 metres here and bordering on 4 weeks ago. So another one who's looking for a bit of improvement today, but he's also fancied by the market. Meanwhile, Volpe is 5 wins from 48 starts, 1 from 13 this year, with the win coming over this course of distance back in April. Made a first start in about 5 months, finishing 5th over 1400 metres last time, so he's aiming to bounce back. Quick look at some others that draw some impression. Not many sticking out to me, other than Falcon and Mutterflower and Age of Fire, who both managed to find the frame on the start before the last when they disappointed. So both of those looking to possibly bounce back to form today. Falcon and Mutterflower is currently at 4.25 and Age of Fire is at 6s, coincidentally the next two in the market. So stall 4 to be left vacant for the non-runner Can and Can, means we've got 2 to go. Distance runner and Falcon of Mutterflower, these 2 will be the final ones in. Blue and white diamonds of distance runner, or black and white diamonds more or less, moving to stall number 2. Falcon of Mutterflower moving to stall number 9. 8 in the gate for this level 4 conditions race. 3-year-olds and older thoroughbreds, 2,000 metres, mile and a quarter of the trip. Ready? Flags are up. And they're off, away they go. An alert beginning towards the inside by Northern Shot. The grain, the field is Quantum of Solace, and also races up early with the pace. Light Blue Jacket, Ogland Ferrata down the centre of the course. Falcon of Mutterflower, as they pass the judge for the first time, and it's Falcon of Mutterflower who's going to lead them out onto a solitary lap of the course. Quite keen on the rail is Ogland Ferrata, being overtaken by Age of Fire in the black and white quarters on the outside. sticking more towards the rail is Distance Runner, followed by Quantum of Solace. Three from the left is Tablet Cat, being followed next by Volpe, and the back marker is Northern Shot, despite what looked to be an alert start as they race into the back straight. Falcon of Mutterflower leading by about a length and a quarter from Age of Fire on the outside. Ogden Ferrata's calmed down and settled in third. Next comes Quantum of Solace, and a good 3 to 4 deep off the fence is Tablet Cat, followed by Distance Runner, who comes in between horses, and then Volpe and Northern Shot's back marker as they've passed halfway, 1,000 metres to run. Falcon of Mutterflower joined on the outside by Age of Fire. Now the lead reduced to about 3 parts of a length. On the inside next is Ogden Ferrata, then Distance Runner. A break of a couple of lengths back to find Northern Shot's beginning to pick off rivals and go the shortest way about it. Volpe, 3 deep, is Quantum of Solace, and detached at the rear of the field is Tablet Cat. Swinging round the bend, they're heading towards the final 500 metres, and it's Falcon of Mutterflower, the long-time leader, still clinging on from Age of Fire towards the outside. The nearest challenger, Northern Shot, to the inside rail, is running a fantastic race. Back in fourth position is Ogden Ferrata, and then comes Distance Runner as Age of Fire to the stand side takes over, followed next by Falcon of Mutterflower, then Northern Shot, who races off a true line inside the final 200 metres. Age of Fire beginning to kick clear of Falcon of Mutterflower and Northern Shot. It's Age of Fire, who was going away to win. Tight for second, possibly Falcon and Mutterfire just hanging on in there for second ahead of Northern Shot in third. Well, it was a bit of a tipsy-turvy race, but it only really concerned the front two, Age of Fire and Falcon of Mutterflower. And it's Age of Fire who's put them all to bed as they cross the line. Falcon of Mutterflower will take second ahead of Northern Shot. Back in fourth position looks to me, Distance Runner. They were followed in next by Volpe, Ogden Ferrat. Then came Quantum of Solace, and Tablet was the back marker. Number 9, Age of Fire, your winner, 2:09.88 the winning time, and the winning order is 9-7-4-3. Your winner, number 9, Age of Fire.

0: cap to be run over 1 mile and 6 furlongs. The starting point just away to the left as we look away from the stands. If you're in the centre of the race course, it's out to your right. They'll have over a circuit of the track in front of them this time, and one who went to post a little earlier than the others, number 5, Sure and Steadfast, under Greg Fairley, in the colours of owner Mrs. Karen Spark, the pink and white checks, pink sleeves and a check cap. Here come the others. Number 8, Flash Kozo, Kaya Fraser in the colours of Dee Bevan and Mrs. Dee Bevan, the navy and light green stripes with the orange cap. And number 9, a grey, this is Pace Attack, Paul Mulrennan in the colours of Christian Ayres Osborne House, purple with the purple and beige check sleeves and a purple cap. Number 2 is Duke de Kent under Connor Whiteley in the colours of owner-trainer Ian Williams, the light blue with the red and white striped sleeves and the red and light blue quartered cap. Number 4, Parisian Scholar, Jason Hart, in the Kingsley Park colours of blue with light green epaulettes, heads on down together with number 6, Northern Brave, under Connor Beasley, in the Sakura Group colours of dark green, red sleeves, dark green stars, and a red cap. Number 7, Dior Noir, Cam Hardy, in the colours of Janet Cooper and Mike Sowersby, the red with a white hoop, diamonds on the sleeves and cap. Number 1 is According to Mark, Ashinor, in the colours of owner Peter Jeffers, the purple with the yellow epaulettes, yellow stars on the purple sleeves and cap. Number 3, Golden West, David Allen, in the Reality Partnership silks of yellow with a red disc, stars on the sleeves and a red cap. The betting for our seventh race sees Parisian Scholar in as the 3-1 favourite, with Northern Brave at 9-2, the same price as Pace Attack, with According to Mark at 6-1, and Flash Kozo at 13-2. Golden West at 7-1, with Sure and Steadfast at 10s, Duke de Kent at 14-1, and Dior Noir at 80s. This is the Market Cross Jewellers Handicap, and once again, our sincere thanks going to regular race sponsors here at Redcar Market Cross Jewellers for their support. And post time is in a little under 4 minutes at 5:10. Runners and riders have now gathered safely down at the start.
1: Parisian Scholar 3-1 and has been backed into favouritism from earlier. Northern Brave 9-2, that's the same price as Pace Attack, who was at the top of the market earlier today. 6-1 according to Mark. Golden West 7-1. Flash Kozo 7-1. 9-1 Sure and Steadfast. Duke de Kent at 14s and Dior Noir 80-1. All nine stand their ground. It's back to Martin and Noel for race 7.
2: Yeah, thanks, Nick. Going behind and about to load forward. Greg Fairley off Sure and Steadfast. I think they'd get permission to load him without a jockey. Parisian Scholar, 3-1 favourite to go one place better than Windsor 19 days ago.
3: It's an open race, isn't it, this? I think it's competitive. You know, no standouts. Parisian Scholar heads the market. I mean, he's had a good season. Three-year-old taking his racing well, likes fast ground. He's got his conditions and he's in good form. I don't think he's particularly well handicapped off 80, but maybe it's a race that's full of that type of horse. You know, I think he's kind of in and around the right sort of rating, but he does have his conditions. He's versatile with how he can be ridden. He made the running two back on the July course when he ran really well. He was held up right out the back last time out. I'd imagine Jason Hart likely to be more positive on him. Probably he's got a decent chance, but it wouldn't be for me at 3-1 favourite in what I think is an open race, and there's some other improvers in here.
2: Okay, Northern Brave is trying a new trip there. It was a good run, Hamilton?
3: It was a good run, yeah. I mean, that was on slower ground. That's the little bit of a concern with him. He's got form on a decent surface, but his very best performance is his win as a two-year-old.
2: And heavy ground.
3: His last two runs, yeah, they've all come on very testing ground, haven't they? So it's just a case of whether he can let himself down and be fully effective impressive under these conditions. The cheap pieces were fitted for the first time at Hamilton, and that obviously works. And although it is a slightly sounder surface today, at least it's a longer trip, so it might just be that that brings his stamina into it. I think he's got a decent chance. He's an improving horse.
2: Pace attack goes for Sir Mark Prescott and Paul Mulrunner.
3: Yeah, I think the track was a bit too tight at Lingfield for him last time out. He didn't race that sort of kindly and enthusiastically through that race, and I expect that Redcar will be more suitable for him with a big long straight. So again, I think he's got a decent chance. He's in form, and I think this track will see more improvement from him and a better performance than what Lingfield was provided.
2: According to Mark, Ed Bethel's had a couple asking on here today. Place hit the crossbar.
3: Yeah, I mean, I thought he was very disappointing last time at Hamilton, wasn't he, when he was well supported. I'm a little bit surprised that they've left the cheap pieces on, because he didn't seem to face them. He just didn't go a yard that day at all. Maybe there was something else amiss, but he needs to bounce back from that.
2: Okay, so it'll be last in. Let's find out who's going to be first home. How are we, Gareth?
0: According to Mark, heading to stall 5. And slots in. All in. And they're off. Jumping away in this Market Cross Jewellers handicap over 1.75 miles, and in the noseband, Northern Brave begins well. So too the Grey Pace Attack down the outside, and Pace Attack it is who will put the pace to the race as they head down past us for the first time. Northern Brave is in second, running in third is Sure and Steadfast, and then the favourite Parisian Scholar in the blue jacket with the light green epaulettes as they turn left handed out towards the far side. A little wider out is According to Mark, and then a length and a half away to the keenly going Flash Kozo, who's in front of Duke de Kent, and the final two are Golden West and the best turnout winner Dior Noir, who as they race now right across from us here in the stands would be all of 10 lengths behind the leader. That leader, on moving on by the 1.25 mile start, is Pace Attack, but only just from Northern Brave in a second spot. And then a length and a half back in third is Sure and Steadfast. A neck away in fourth is Parisian Scholar. Another one length back is Duke de Kent, who runs the rails, just in front of According to Mark. And still well down the pack at this stage, the likes of Golden West, who's over along the inside, Flash Kozo around the outer spot in orange cap, and Dior Noir in red and white colours is the back marker as they pass the 8 furlong marker. So now 1 mile from home, and still with the advantage, it is a

0: pace attack, leading by about a half to three parts over in second place Northern Brave, and then Sure and Steadfast from a Parisian Scholar around the outside as they now run towards the end of the back straight, just north of three quarters of a mile from home. And out in the lead, it is a pace attack to Northern Brave, Sure and Steadfast, Parisian Scholar. And then swinging out of the back straight in fifth is Duke de Kent. Another length back off those is According to Mark. Two away, Flash Kozo and Golden West, and a similar margin to Dior Noir, who remains at the back marker of the nine. Less than five to run now. They're into the home straight in this Market Cross Jewelers handicap. And still on the sharp end, it is pace attack looking to lift things now, shows by about a half length still from in the noseband. Northern Brave a close second, Parisian Scholar coming down the outside pretty strongly here in that blue colored jacket, then Sure and Steadfast. The race now developing, pace attack trying to quicken. Northern Brave still just half a length away, and now Parisian Scholar called upon for an effort wider out of them. Sure and Steadfast is back in fourth, According to Mark is picking up in purple, and then in a bit of a pocket at the moment, Duke de Kent. Flash Kozo angled widest as they race on down inside the final two. The eyes are drawn to Duke de Kent, who's getting no run whatsoever. It is pace attack, Parisian Scholar. Down the outside is According to Mark with Flash Kozo. Sure and Steadfast up the rails, and now with some daylight, Duke de Kent is accelerating well, and the gap came for Duke de Kent, and he needed no second invitation. Races through under Connor Whiteley to follow up the Epsom win decisively. Duke de Kent from Sure and Steadfast, Parisian Scholar, Flash Kozo out wider, According to Mark, and pace attack have got tied along the inside.
1: Yeah, Duke de Kent has won. He's won nicely in the end when he got that gap owned by Ian Williams, trained by Ian Williams, Connor Whiteley on board like he was last time out. He's a well-handicapped horse here of 76. He's beat Sure and Steadfast in second for Ian Williams and Greg Fairley, and possibly just Parisian Scholar holding on to the third for Charlie Johnson and Jason Hart.
2: Yeah, late money for him, 12-1. He was bigger prices than that, but it's still gone off a double figure price about a last time out winner who was still well handicapped on the pick of his form, and clearly Ian has got him really back thriving again. He missed the more than 2 years off the track, didn't he, after being tailed off at Chester in May 2024. He needed a long time off the track, took a couple of runs this year to come right. That handicap mark had slipped down before winning at Epsom, and this shows us that he's still retains a bulk of that ability that he had when he was rated around 90 a couple of seasons ago, because he's shot through that gap when it came for him. It took a while to open up, and if anybody had backed him, they'd have been tearing their hair out for a long time, but as soon as the gap came, he shot through it and quickened away well.
1: Yeah, and the race opened up a long way down, which made it a little bit easier. When the gap came, he wasn't in the heat of it.
2: No, he wanted to go through there, didn't he? But Northern Brave and Parisian Scholar were in his way, but then finally entering that final furlong, he gets space, and you don't often see a stayer quicken like that, do you really? He's really picked up smartly once he was in the clear, and Sure and Steadfast boxed on for second, likeable effort from him, but just not as well handicapped as the winner. And Flash Kozo, I suppose you could mark him up a little bit, because he ended up waiting that little bit longer, getting pushed out further and further to get a run, and he's actually rattled home nicely. He does stay a bit further, Flash Kozo, as well, so not a bad effort from him, but the winner was in a different league from a handicapping perspective, wasn't he?
1: Yeah, he's bolted up here for a mark of 76. Connor Whiteley on board. He's got Ziggy Triton in her eighth and final race. In the meantime, I'll hand back to Nick and tidy up the full result.
3: Now, thanks so much. No immediate entries for Duke de Kent, who, as you said, missed so much time. And on the basis of, coming back to winning last time at Epsom and the manner of this success, just as Martin said, I think you've got a really well-handicapped horse still. Duke de Kent, 12-1, bolts up and beats Sure and Steadfast, 8-1. Parisian Scholar, 11-4, and favourite. Duke de Kent, once upon a time a horse who was out in Bahrain for the Turf Series out there, contesting some good races over in the desert. Right, let's go back to Newmarket for the final time today. They finished much earlier, 3:50 after an earlier start time. It was a card that featured the Group 1 Sun Chariot. And for their final thoughts on the day, George Baker, and first up, Lydia Hislop.
4: Well, it's an early finish comparatively here at Newmarket. George and I are going to reflect on the seven races, the highlight of which was the Group 1 Sun Chariot, and it brought Blue Bolt her fourth Group 1 success of the season. She is still unbeaten. She keeps Andrew Balding in the title race. He's in front, but he's still worried about what's going to happen with all that money on Champions Day. And Colin Keane was on board. It was a straightforward performance.
5: It was. The only sort of worry was she was going to be a little bit keen, and Colin negated that really well. I think he just pulled her away from the main body of the field just for a fraction when she was lit up, and she listened very carefully to him, didn't she? Came back to him, and then he went back over to them. Colin obviously knows extremely well and believes in her a lot, and it was just very smooth today. I thought she got into a good rhythm, a little bit on it early doors, but she was on top of the line, and she's really sort of justified those three Group 1 wins before, and this was sort of cherry on the cake, wasn't it? It was, again, she had £9 clear, and she's won with that authority.
4: She has, and now she'll be taking on the boys in the Breeders' Cup Mile, or sticking to her own sex, going up in trip for the Breeders' Cup Filly and Mare Turf. They haven't quite decided. It'll be at Keeneland, and obviously a top of the ground is pivotal. Andrew didn't seem to think the fact that she was a big filly, he wasn't too worried about her and the tight American tracks. Should mention Evolutionist, really good run in second for Carl Burke and David Probert. City of Memphis was third, and Calendar Girl, who just met some traffic, had to go round the field and was staying on strongly, she was fourth. The race prior to that was the Tattersall's October auction sales race. It meant a third success in these kind of lucrative races for the fabulous Night in Vegas, owned by the Kennet Valley Syndicate, ridden by Charles Bishop and trained by Eve Johnson-Horne. What a fabulous horse this is.
5: Yeah, a big money spinner, and really does show what Kennet Valley does, and I think Eve's accomplishment, she really trusts what she's doing, yeah. And this horse has backed up everything they've asked her to do, and I feel of all the performances I've seen this horse this year, he did very well. As Charlie said, he had to get him to engage and bring him over to the main body of the field, and that was a mid-race move, and when he sat into him just before the furlong pole, the turn of foot he showed today, and it was a turn of foot. Sometimes you're saying it when horses are fading back, but he did quicken up and he really dropped down. It was an impressive performance. He's officially rated 102. We're dealing with a very smart horse that they place well to win a lot of prize money, but I know they've talked about the next steps, but I think he's a horse who in another sort of setup would have been running in Group 1s.
4: Yeah, I agree, and I would love to see him in pattern races. I think the pattern is primary, but it sounds like we're not going to see him in pattern races until next season. It'll be the 6 furlong conditions race on Champions Day at Ascot next, and then next year they're talking about something like the Greenham, maybe the French or German Guineas. Sam Hoskins, who runs Kennet Valley, was talking about the Italian Guineas maybe, and also the Jersey. So that's the kind of trajectory that he's going to be on. Do you want to say some more?
5: Well, I just think he's won, on the flip side of what I was saying, he's won £600,000 in prize money now, which is not an easy thing to do, to win those sales races. And I think it's a really good testament to the horse's constitution, because yes, we mustn't forget how tough he is to be able to do what he's doing. And I was talking about backing him up quickly and running in a Group 1, because I feel like he's got the constitution to be able to do that as a 2-year-old.
4: Okay. The other quality performance I thought on the day came in our very opening race. I liked Hesseki's performance, the win in the 10 furlong fillies handicap. Safi Osborne on board for William Haggis. I think this horse can go on and grab some black type at some point.
5: I agree, and just very straightforward today, forwardly placed in a race where they fair play to Jack Nichols on the second, came over and identified where he wanted to be on the track, and it was a bold shout from an inexperienced apprentice. I know he's ridden group winners, but he's still lightly raced as such, and got into a good rhythm on the front end, and Safi always had that move covered, and this horse did very well in the setup. She's a likable type, and Safi got redemption for the Sugar Cup not going to plan.
4: Less said about that event. So that's in the past now. She did really well here, Hoseki, to see off Pendella. Both of them progressive fillies, and the two of them came clear. One horse that you would highlight from the rest of the card?
5: You don't need to ask that question, did you? You know the answer.
4: I do. We'll have one each then. Go on. You tell me about Kicking Bear.
5: Well, it just built on a really encouraging debut effort over 6.5 furlongs at Newbury, and sort of Rab rode in with a great deal of confidence, rolled along in front when there was not going to be no pace on, and made the running and sat into him just rolling down to the dip, and he quick and clear very smoothly and was weak at the line, but I feel now Rab knows that horse and he's got a good turn of foot. You probably could have waited a fraction longer and he'd have been a very convincing winner today.
4: So he might be a Greenham type horse for the next season?
5: I would have thought so. My concern is he's got a lot of natural speed, and if you said to me you drop back to 6 furlongs next time, I'd be going okay. So it would just be interesting to see how connections play, and I suppose to see how he's training next year.
4: Okay. to wrap up the rest of the day, we had our Coupe winning and surviving a serious inquiry for Lucy Wadham and Jack Mitchell in the mile and a half handicap. The very likable Royal Quest winning on his second start, the two-year-old for Andrew Boarding and Colin Keane, and bringing up a double for them. There's something very straightforward and likable about him. But if I was going to pick one more, it has to be Havana Pussy. Getting the start right with Daniel Muscat for John Gallagher, a tremendous mare, and you know, her and her family, their whole history is interwoven with John's career as well.
5: It is, and I thought it was really interesting because she's not given me a great deal of confidence watching the replays, recent replays back at the start, and you'd be easy to say that she might refuse to race, which is never a good look.
4: I was worrying she was going to do that.
5: And today, whatever they've done...
4: Neck strap, apparently.
5: Okay, perfect. So they're playing the ride, which is good. Bad jockeys. I think they've obviously sorted it, and she broke very smoothly today. And that form at Newbury, where she was second off £2 higher, was strong form, and she's really backed that up today.
4: Absolutely. George, thank you very much for your company. It's been good fun today, hasn't it?
5: It has been good fun, Lydia.
4: Good. Good. I hope you think it's been good fun as well. And if you didn't, well, just don't tell me. Enjoy the rest of the day's racing. See you soon.
3: Loved it. Thank you very much to the team. I should think they are well and truly on their way home, if not already there. Right, 5.25 is the last race at Goran. It is the sign-up to gavinlynchracing.com handicap chase. It's Bilbo. It's 2-1. Killymore Lad's been supported from earlier. 11-4, and not far off, challenging for favouritism. Limnook at 4-1. Astley, 11-2. 17-2. Drumgill and Banjax, the outsider of the six that stand their ground, at 12-1. End of a lovely sunny day at Goran. Loads to pull out of it, I'm sure. And one last contest for Lisa and Don.
6: Thanks, Nick. Yes, it's been a really, really pleasant day's racing. Some top-class racing, which we'll reflect on later on. The sun has shone for most of the day, and it's been an enjoyable day, Lisa, so far.
7: Yeah, it has, Don. Lovely to see, obviously, some of the finer winter horses starting to come out slowly but surely. And a great day so far for the Slattery team, obviously, with Fleur in the park, Sir Alan in the last race. And they're certainly not done with yet, because I think they have quite a decent chance in Killymore Lad here, also with Philip Donovan on board, a horse who seems to like this nice-ish ground, and I think he could make a big impact here.
6: Yeah, he stepped up and tripped the last set down Patrick to almost 2.5 miles, 2 miles, 3.5 furlongs, the longest trip over which he's raced over fences, and he did well. He stayed on well up the hill at down Patrick and won nicely from Jabber or Gerald Leary's, and the third horse, as you were saying earlier on, an extra came out and won that two-horse race, provided Frankie Griffin with her first winner since taking over the licence at Sligo there the other day, beat 6.5, and Killymore Lad, Philip Donovan rode him that day, and he's in here on a mark of 118. That was a beginner's chase the last day. The handicapper did give him a £2 like he had a mark going into that race, but he's off a mark of 118 now for his first handicap chase, and that's it's a workable mark.
7: It is, and he's obviously getting £11 off the top weight in It's Bilbo, who has a big chance in his own right for Dara O'Keefe and Henry Bromhead, who's also making his handicap debut, returns from a break, Don, but today off for his handicap debut, he runs off a mark of 129, a mark which he actually won a listed handicap in Limerick last winter time. So I think off that mark, he's shown himself off to good effect over the smaller obstacles. We'll see if he can do it over the larger ones. I've been impressed with his two runs over fences to date, and we'll see if he's capable of the mark that he's at, but I did think he jumped better at punches than what he did at Navan on his debut, so he's progressed with each performance so far.
6: Yeah, and he's got back over hurdles in the meantime. As you say, he won that competitive handicap hurdle at the Limerick Christmas Festival off a hurdles mark of 129. He's now got a hurdles mark of 136 racing today off a chase mark that's £7 lower, and he was well beaten in the Martin Pipe hurdle at the Cheltenham Festival, but ran well the last day at Cork. The last time we saw him, that was back in early April, when he kept on well on the far side to finish third behind St. Lucy of William Mullins, who won a listed race at Killarney there and has now got a mark of 138. So it's Bilbo, just as we were saying on Extra earlier on, Lisa, the ground might be a little bit, just a little bit faster than ideal for him. He's got good form on softer ground.
7: That is the only concern, because his best form has come on easier ground conditions. Limnock also, Charlie O'Dwyer on board for Conor O'Dwyer team. He's got a featherweight on his back. He's up against tougher opposition today, but certainly not without his chance. And I think it's always worthy to mention Drum Gill, a seven-time winner for Connections. He's been dropping down the handicap. His form is more out than in really this season, but he's off a competitive mark if he's to find that spark again, but he needs to get back on track.
8: In the last race of the day, the sign up to gavinlynchracing.com handicap chase. The trip is 2.5 miles. They're approaching the first of 14 fits, at which the leader is just Killymore Lad, who made a mistake, has parted company with Philip Donovan, as has Drum Gill and Dan King. Early drama, reducing the field to a quartet. The top weight is Bilbo over the second from Benjax. On either side of Benjax, Astley and Limnock. On rising ground defence three, it's Bilbo and Dad O'Keefe showing the lead from Astley, Sam Ewing, just second from Ben Jackson, John Shinnick. The back marker is Limnock and Charlie O'Dwyer, and a collision there with rail involving it's Bilbo. Can any more happen? Astley now joins issue. Three lengths to Ben Jackson, and last of all is Limnock. The field preceded by one of the loose horses. Astley shares the lead with it's Bilbo. Over three lengths back to the noseband at Benjax in rear of what's remaining. That's four, Limnock. Around the bend for the three fences in the straight, 4, 5, 6. Little between it's Bilbo and Astley, followed by Benjax and Limnock. First fence in the straight is the fourth. Landing together, it's Bilbo and Astley. Followed by Benjax, at the tail is Limnock. Over a ditch, nothing between Astley and it's Bilbo. Followed by Benjax, joined for third by Limnock. Onto the fence, that'll be the final fence next time. And it's Astley, jumped it better than it's Bilbo. Right in behind them, both Limnock and Benjax. With a circuit remaining and eight fences to jump, with a slender advantage, Astley and Sam Ewing from its Bilbo and Dad O'Keefe. Close behind, Benjax, John Shinnick, and Limnock, Charlie O'Dwyer. They're at halfway now. The next fence will be number 9 and 8 from the finish. In two pair, heading up the far side. Regaining a small advantage is Bilbo from Astley. Stretching on again from Benjax and Limnock. On to the first of the fences up the far side. And it's Bilbo and Astley. Further clear of Benjax and Limnock, away from that first fence up the far side. And now to the next ditch, which will be 7 out. Astley and his Bilbo, followed by Limnock, edging into third from Benjax, who was slow over there and got a reminder as they go through their starting point. It's Bilbo matched with Astley. Limnock third, relegated to be last of the quartet, Benjax. Heading to the last up the far side, this is 5 fences from the finish. The sign up to gavinlynchracing.com handicap chase. Just in front is Bilbo from Astley. Astley, chances are on there, but got away with the error. Still racing in company with it's Bilbo, closely followed by Limnock. A further break to Benjax for the jump. It's Bilbo and Astley. Limnock jumped much closer in third, out in front of Benjax. Just over 4 furlongs to go. The first three covered by a couple of lengths. It's Bilbo, Astley, and Limnock. They're clear from Ben Jacks as they swing into the home straight for the final three fences. It's Bilbo Dad O'Keefe from Astley and Sam Ewing round them. There's Limnock and Charlie O'Dwyer. Ben Jacks is trying to stick with them in fourth as they swing in for the final three. It's Bilbo from Limnock. Astley ridden along on the inside to keep tabs on them at the third last fence. It's Bilbo into it from Limnock on the outside. The challenger and coming there quite strongly is Limnock, heading down towards the second last. Limnock and Charlie O'Dwyer join issue with It's Bilbo and Dan O'Keefe. Definite leader now is Limnock, and ages away from It's Bilbo, well clear of the other pair and nearing the final fence. The leader is Limnock. Limnock and Charlie O'Dwyer over has gone clear from It's Bilbo, some way back to Astley in third. It's an easy win for Limnock, Charlie and Conor O'Dwyer. It's Bilbo second, clear of the other two.
6: Limnock is just in serious form. He was so impressive winning at Kilbeggan on his penultimate run before today. He ran well at Wexford last time, and here he's travelled into his race really well. He was receiving plenty of weight from It's Bilbo up in grade, but travelled like the most likely winner from a long way out, just eased up on the outside of It's Bilbo, and Charlie O'Dwyer gets on so well with him, striking up a really good relationship with him. Didn't really have to ask him any serious questions, Lisa. He's just
1: second here last time behind No Mean Feat. Opposes No Mean Feat, green yellow stars, white cap for Simon Hodgson, James Davies and PCF Racing. County champs in the red and white stripes there for Freddie and Chris Gordon. He's following out Lord Virginia in the green, number one for Martin Keithley and Freddie Keithley, looking for doubles. County champs himself very unlucky here when he fell two out when holding every chance last time. He is second favourite currently at 5-2, behind Winston's Oath at 9-4, 7-2 No Mean Feat, 15-2 Lord Virginia, 9-1 Ghost Jury, and 20-1 and bigger the others. Three places each way, nine runners for our last race. Good luck. So almost 2.5 miles. I think that Winston's Oath might be the choice here. Mention counting champs, very unlucky here last time when he fell at the second last. Looked like he might have won that day. Winston's Oath, though, for me to reverse that form with No Mean Feat when they met here. Winston's Oath got the last wrong that day. Calero is slightly raced, number nine. One for Rain is interesting. Sean Bowen's got a ride here as well, a mare, Ghost Jury, the four racing team. People running up the course here at the moment. It's all going on. Security have been called into action once again. Runners at the start.

So runners are at the start here. A lot of noise here, some people running on the track, which is rather irritating. Runners are at the start. People could refrain from running on the track, that'd be very helpful. The runners were at the post for our last race, the KEP Communications Novices Limited Handicap Hurdle, 2 mile 3 and 47 yards for our finale.

0: is up now. Thank you, Luke. Everyone's about to come in for our finale. Flag is up. So they are coming in now for our seventh and final. Flag is up. And they're off for the KEP Communications Novices Limited Handicap Hurdle Race. Just under 2.5 miles to go. And 10 flights to take. The grey is up there. Ghost Jury far side. Also Handy County Champs in the red and white stripes. And in the green with the pink cross belts, Freddie Fleetfoot. These three at the head of affairs over flight one. Just ahead of No Mean Feat, green, yellow stars. Blue Siam, dark blue jacket, yellow sleeves. On the inside is Calero, blue and red. Wider out, Winston's Oath in the red with the light beige chevrons on the sleeves over that hurdle. And then towards the back of the field in green, Lord Virginia is one from last. The early back marker with a noseband is one for Rain as they race up past us with two laps to go. And the leader is now Freddie Fleetfoot on the inside narrowly, although County Champs, who was unlucky when coming down here last time at the second last, when holding every chance, he's racing in second place. County Champs, the red and white. On the inside is Ghost Jury, the grey in the hands of Sean Bowen. Racing in fourth is Winston's Oath, who was runner-up behind No Mean Feat when they met last time. No Mean Feat's back in fifth at the moment in the green with the yellow stars. Wider out, Lord Virginia, getting a bit closer for double-seeking Freddie Keithley. And they're followed by Blue Siam, the yellow sleeves, and then the blue and red of Calero. And the back marker, 1-4 Ryan, is racing in the green and blue over that one. And they've all got over safely. So the leader is just about Freddie Fleetfoot still. So on the outside, the wide racing County Champs in the hands of Freddie Gordon. Back to the inside is the grey. Ghost Jury in third. And comes No Mean Feat and Winston's Oath, the old rivals from Calero. One for Rian at the back of the field here still, and the noseband and hood is under wraps. Also in rear still, Lord Virginia. And another one held up is Blue Siam as to go around the turn on the all-weather gallop back towards the home turn. Freddie Fleetfoot joined again by County Champs on the outside. Behind these in third is the grey Ghost Jury. Fourth place for Winston's Oath in the hands of Johnny Burke, wearing the noseband and the visor. Then comes No Mean Feat, who's got the noseband and cheek pieces on. Wider out, Lord Virginia, the green colours. And then comes Blue Siam. Calero's going the shortest way, and the back marker remains one for Rian at the back of the field. Heading towards the next, and over it, all over safely. So the leader, just about Freddie Fleetfoot to the inside, although very close is County Champs and Winston's Oath, the big two in the market, second and third now. Further back to find Lord Virginia getting a bit closer on the outside into a share of fourth now to go past us with one more circuit to go. Behind those we have No Mean Feat, who's still handy, and then comes Blue Siam, Calero, and one for Ryan at the back of the field in the noseband. This the back markers, they go out on their final circuit inside the final mile at around 28 miles per hour. The runners head slightly downhill towards the first down the back. Flight 7 of the 10 is 4 from home. So County Champs in the centre. So the inside, Freddie Fleetfoot, wider out. Winston's Oath is in third over that hurdle. They're being followed by Blue Siam. No Mean Feat still travelling well. The white cap, noseband, green and yellow. And then behind those, Calero just gets a shake along. Lord Virginia is ahead of that runner, and the back marker is still one for Ryan as they go towards the last down the back, three from home. County Champs on the outside of Freddie Fleetfoot. In behind them to the inside, Ghost Jury. Then comes Winston's Oath, who's making a bit of ground up, followed by No Mean Feat as Freddie Fleetfoot back pedals. County Champs is now in front but ridden along. Winston's Oath is moving well to his outside. Third place for Ghost Jury, and then comes Blue Siam. Ridden along now is No Mean Feat as they turn for home, and all of a sudden up front, County Champs and Winston's Oath begin to go away from the others. Under pressure is Ghost Jury in third. No Mean Feature on a pickup as they head towards the second last. Coming wide is Winston's Oath in the hands of Johnny Burke. He's moving well, though, alongside County Champs. It's these two at the second last. Oh, a mistake by Winston's Oath. That was costly. And he's given the lead back to County Champs. A faller back in the field. Blue Siam will go down as an unseated. They head towards the last. County Champs in front by a length to Winston's Oath, who's trying to rally after that bad blunder at the second last. They're clear from Lord Virginia. Up the running they go. Far side County Champs now headed by Winston's Oath, who's powering on. And Winston's Oath is going to prove too good despite a serious blunder two out. Winston's Oath wins going away for James Owen and Johnny Burke. Winston's Oath is the winner. Second County Champs, third Lord Virginia. And they were clear of Ghost Jury. One for Ryan, who kept on. And then came No Mean Feat.
1: Here is the outcome of the seventh race. First, number four, Winston's Oath. Second, number two. Third, number one. And the fourth placed horse, number seven.
2: Three runners, Angel Numbers, Ackerel and Kinetic Force. They all ran last Saturday. Mm-hmm. Kinetic Force looking to give Joanna Mason a treble. It's the shortest price of the three.
3: Yeah, there's been a bit of money around for him. He was a winner at Thirsk and in the spring. Hasn't had a massive amount of racing since, and there must have been some sort of an issue that meant he missed the bulk of the summertime. Might just have needed a couple of runs to come back to his best, and Ruth still only had him for six starts leading into today, and given that, as I say, that break that he had, might just have been that the last couple of runs were needed to some extent. Accrual's been a great horse for them already, 5 year old, but he's only had six starts himself for Roof, and

0: jumping away in the watch race replays on racingtv.com handicap, and they go into a couple of groups. Over on the far side, our absent friends is away well with Sugar Hill Babe. Ziggy's Triton is tracking those in light blue, alongside Kinetic Force, the black with the light green cap. Favorite Mo of Cairo is the gray horse in that far side group, and they're a few lengths away from Emperor Caradoc. Leading them down the near side is T-Spirit in front of Accrual, and then follows Dolos Dream, narrowly in front of Angel Numbers, back with these Curious Rover, and then Al Huzar and Sports Coach as they race down inside the final two furlongs. Not much in it between the two groups. On the far side in the noseband, Sugar Hill Babe trying to launch a challenge at our absent friends Kinetic Force and Ziggy's Triton. Emperor Caradoc, Accrual doing best of those who race down the near side, but is edging across. It is our absent friends with Emperor Caradoc in the black and white stripes coming home very strongly and getting up close home. Emperor Caradoc beats our absent friends Kinetic Force and Never Nearer Mo of Cairo.
1: Yeah, it's Emperor Caradoc home in front for Paul Midget. Jimmy Sullivan on board from stall 6. Beats in second place our absent friends for Tristan Davis and Connor Beasley. And Kinetic Force there for Ruth Carr and Joanna Mace.
2: Yeah, it was over the far side that things developed, wasn't it? The lower draws have
1: 6-5-4.
2: Yeah, dominated. We split into two groups, but still you wanted to be over that far side. Emperor Caradoc at a massive price, 20-1, has bounced back to form. A previous course and distance winner. He didn't shape too badly at Ripon last week, where behind Accrual, he didn't have the best of luck through that race, but he's got a clean shot at this over the far side and come through strongly to win. Mo of Cairo, the favourite, hasn't had a clear run at all, has he, at the race? He got squeezed out and shuffled back. There's a Ziggy's Triton and Mo of Cairo. Yeah, neither of them have had the best of luck, and they were out too late, and these sprints are fine margins. The favourite didn't help himself by being a little bit tidy out into his stride.
1: Paul Mitchell's a welcome winner. He's a lot sort of placed, lots run well. But you pick him up here, he's last in that main group where they're going hard, and sort of slightly behind the bridle. And if you're picking one out here, he'd be the last you'd pick.
2: Yeah, he's not really travelling at all, is he, early on? But the pace was red hot, and it was always likely to be. They've gone flat out, our absent friends at Sugar Hill Babe over the far side. Emperor Caradoc, you know, he's effective over a little bit further as well, isn't he? He's mixed 5 and 6 furlongs sort of through his career. His last win was over 6 furlongs at Thirsk in the spring, and he was a little bit outpaced. But as this race went, that wasn't a problem. And the middle of the track is, I know we've said it, and we have had winners down the middle, but they've all switched down there inside the final two.
1: Yeah, they've been...

number two, where we start the early pick four. We're off the turf onto the Tapita track at a mile and 70 yards. Scratch number two, three cheers. It's a field of seven. Win, play, show, exacta, trifecta, superfecta, daily double, pick three, and pick four wagering. Race two in 2 minutes.

0: Applegate. It's now post time. They're lining up. They're moving in for race number two. We start the early pick four. We started on Tapita track at a trip of a mile and 70 yards. 7-5 on the number 7, Inherent Promise, on a return try in South Florida for trainer Lisa Lewis. Zedek for trainer Dave Falks is a strong second choice at 7-2. The only other horse gambled on by money of the fans is the 3, Flying Chief. Ken Sweezy has Marcos Meneses riding there. 1, 3, and 7 dominate the wagering. Goes Gimme Bit. Gimme Bit. Now Inherent Promise and De Rembrandt, the last two out of line. It's even money, Inherent Promise, 2-1 Zenek. Time for the early pick four. They're in the gate. Excellent start. They're across the course early. Zedek's going to use his rail position for some forward position and reach out for early command. Racing up on his outside, Flying Chief stuck in traffic is in the clear while 3 wide. Back from there, it's Only the Lonely very deep on the course. Camacho's getting over on Inherent Promise. He'll secure an inside lane and races about 3 lengths off the leader. De Rembrandt's between horses and Gimme Me Bit, last of all. Around the first turn they go, the quarter complete in 23-3. Zedek holds the inside edge in a narrow lead. Flying Chief is second, stuck in traffic, a 3 wide third. 4 wide, Only the Lonely. At the rail, Inherent Promise bides time, a length and a half off the pace setter. In between horses and De Rembrandt, and well back, Gimme Me Bit, last of the 7. They have just over half a mile remaining. Zedek has the lead. Flying Chief is right up alongside through a 47.5 mile. 3 wide, stuck in traffic, gives the top 2 no peace while third. At odds on, Inherent Promise getting a sweet setup. We'll see what he can do with it. 4th at the inside, still on a hold, waiting for a seam behind Zedek. 2 back to Only the Lonely, ridden hard but not gaining. At the inside, that's De Rembrandt, and still well back to Gimme Me Bit. They run to the top of the stretch. Camacho's trying to make a decision on where he wants to go with Inherent Promise. He angles off the inside a touch to try to follow Flying Chief as Zedek is under pressure. Far outside, stuck in traffic, and they're on their way home. Inherent Promise is still under a hammerlock from Camacho. He hasn't moved at all! Inherent Promise, sorry to chuckle, but this is as easy as you can win a horse race. Inherent Promise literally pointed in the right direction. Inherent Promise in a canter by 4 in the end. Flying Chief second, Zedek third, stuck in traffic fourth in 1:42.3.
1: Thanks, the owner, just about ready. All in. They're off and racing. Not a good start for Nakaha. Very slow to go. And also, Kalamunda was awkward away from the stalls. A mile in front of them, the bettingsites.co.uk best odds guaranteed handicap. Early speed coming from Nostrum and also Golden Pharaoh on the left. Cheap pieces and Green Jacket. Franschhoek is just in behind them, going quite keenly in third place. He's running in partnership with Camino del Rey. Dovey Moon to the outside, white and maroon colours. His upside's Weird and Siwa Oasis, not far behind as well, a further length or so in partnership with Magic Trip in the hands of Double Seeking Rob Hornby. After the awkward start, Nakaha has made a few places and is now ahead of Vincent Rocks and Christo, and the par pair are at the back of the field. Wheeled has only got Kalamunda in behind, heading to halfway. Golden Pharaoh has the advantage, has moved over to the rail and taken it up here from Nostrum, running second. Franschhoek is in third. Fourth position then, Camino del Rey. And fifth is Weird, still moving nicely, the silver. Dovey Moon pushed along. Sierra Oasis next in the field. Magic Trip is right down in mid-division as it's all change up top, levelling towards the final 2.5. Nostrum has hit the front, now looking to try and quicken away. Weird is on the scene, left-hand side. Camino del Rey, then Franschhoek, Sierra Oasis, Dovey Moon following them. But it's Nostrum with a furlong and a half to go. Challenger on the rail is Weird. Down the middle of the course is Camino del Rey. They're followed by Dovey Moon and Siwa Oasis. Nostrum has got to fend off Weird, who's looking to squeeze through on the fence into the final 100 yards. Nostrum is battling hard. Weird trying to get past, but Nostrum will not be denied. It's Nostrum who holds off Weird. They pulled well clear. Magic Trip just up for third in advance of Camino del Rey.
2: first. And number two, a Nostrum. Second, at number five. Third, number eight. And the fourth placed horse, number 12. The provisional result of the bettingsites.co.uk Best Odds Guaranteed Handicap Stakes. First, number two, a Nostrum. Second, number five, a Wid. Third, number eight, Magic Trip. And the fourth placed horse, number 12, Camino del Rey.

State comes forward. Also, Noble Anthem. Summit Ridge walks up. Here's Mayfield. Also, Dream Machine now approaches the gate. Unlimited will be the last one. Dream Machine goes in. Unlimited walks up. Last one goes in. They're at the post. And they're off. Commentate off to a slow start. Broke absolute last. In the meantime, Alworth comes out for the early lead. Noble Anthem there and also Mayfield to the outside. These three come forward, separated by a neck for the move up the back stretch. You're a collection fourth down toward the inside. And then further out, Unlimited, who travels in fifth. Dream Machine is away running in the sixth position. It is followed closely by Summit Ridge down toward the inside. And Commentate, after that slow beginning, is not only last, but running a good 15 lengths off the lead as they head to the far turn. Alworth against the rail leads it 3/4 of a length. Noble Anthem there on the outside second, 22.85 the time for the opening quarter. And then comes Mayfield, third to the far outside, 2 lengths off the lead. A gap of 1.5 lengths more, back to Unlimited, who's wide. And then Summit Ridge, who kicks in down toward the inside, looking for more running room, though Dream Machine is sixth in between horses in some traffic, 6 lengths or so from the lead, now 8 lengths from the front, lost a couple of more lengths to the top of the stretch. Commentate has to go way out to the grandstand side from last, and they've all got to catch Alworth. Alworth, a 5-length lead. Summit Ridge to second. Commentate is on the far outside, has gone from last to third, is still some 5 lengths from the lead, and the leader's already by the eighth pole. It's Alworth in front, Summit Ridge, then Commentate on the outside, who now goes to second, 16th to go. Alworth, Commentate. These two coming down to the wire. Alworth with Commentate closing quickly. Oh, Commentate got it! From absolute last to the winner's circle, Commentate.

0: after CC Kitkat getting a leg back up Austin Adams as the field is headed to the start. They're going behind the gate, race one. We're currently number eight, Feeling Supersonic is the favorite at 2-1. 5 Next of Kin is 3-1, and number 1 Glint Over S of the first time starter at 7-2. The other first timer, Ghost Fury, is headed to the start at 14-1. They're moving up on our Fall Turf Showcase program, the first of 11, featuring the Canadian International, is race 9, and our stakes action starts in the 6th race. Jason Hoyt, who took the final race yesterday, riding Glint Over S, is the first to come up. Maybe not, to the side. So they are going to wait with Glint Over Essa as they move CC KitKat right to the line. CC KitKat, who they brought out onto the track early, has gone in. Now Glint Over Essa and Next of Kin for the barn of Dale DeRusso, joining the line, Rainbow Trail. Improved conditions today, a drying wind, and definitely on the improve in terms of going, as it had been raining, but is officially good with possibility of improvement. As they move forward for a start, Flatter Success has gate 6, Ghost Fury gate 7, Matoaka is the chestnut going in, Feeling Supersonic, and Sky Shenanigans to complete the line. Race 1, they're in the gate. They stand well. They race him. It's slow on the inside. Glint Over Essa away well. Feeling Supersonic coming through for the early lead. It is CC KitKat, and on the inside, Rainbow Trail right behind them in third. Feeling Supersonic. They've come away by 2.5. Glint Over Essa sharing fourth with Next of Kin. Then Flatter Success, Matoaka, and dipping a long, long last is Ghost Fury. On the outside, Feeling Supersonic has gone up and hit the front and dashed up on the outside and extending CC KitKat. 2.5, Rainbow Trail settles in third, a length Next of King, Glint Over Essa, Matoaka, and Flatter Success, and Daylight to Ghost Fury as they hit the 3/8, and Feeling Supersonic driven out in front with CC KitKat by about 2.5 still. Rainbow Trail in third from Next of Kin, Matoaka finishing in the center, and behind them is Glint Over Essa as they bunch up, and Flatter Success coming into the stretch in front. Feeling Supersonic coming to second, Matoaka looking for room. Rainbow Trail's had a nice trail and is coming through on the inside as Matoaka pounces on the leader. Glint Over Essa is chiming in down the outside as the leader, Matoaka, is a neck in front. Rainbow Trail and Glint Over Essa are out wide. Matoaka skipped away, however. Matoaka by a length and a half. Glint Over Essa finishing on. Matoaka draws on to win for Zarel Ford, length and a quarter. Second is Glint Over Essa. Rainbow Trail third, and fourth, Feeling Supersonic. The time, 1:13:25.
1: You know, we could use the New York Red Stake at Saratoga. I'd like to give him a little bit more experience before you throw him into the deep end of the pool. So, you know, and I think the Frisette looks like a better spot.
2: Best of luck in there.
1: Thank you, Maggie.
2: Evalora, certainly a professional carrying those intangibles, Greg.
3: One of the top trainers in the sport, certainly dominant here in New York, year after year after year, Linda Rice. And Forecheck, the 2-1 favorite for start number 2, coming up here, 2-1.
4: Yeah, and again, I think people have really gotten hip to the fact that Linda's horses get better with a race under their belt, and she ran extremely well on debut. I landed on the 4 All-Star Lee like you did, Paul, because it kind of jumps off the page when you see that extravaganza, if I'm saying that properly. The way she handled the Joseph Jimma field yesterday was very impressive.
5: Yeah, and Tiger Line was in that race who beat Forecheck. Now, when you look at that race, it was Tiger Line basically all the way around the racetrack and about, what, 3 or 4 horses in that blanket finish for second. So if you're going to take a horse with out of the race, it'd be 4 over the 7th. But that doesn't usually equate to a perfect equation.
3: Had a start out of that performance, though. Wound up 3rd, beaten favorite in that debut. We'll see if 3rd time's the charm. Let's go back to Megan.
2: Number 4, All-Star Lee is taking some play, but also the attention of our analysts. And as far as her demeanor in her past races, she has been quite the naughty gal, as she is one that has been very sharp throughout some of the preliminaries of her races. She's incredibly sharp overall, kind of a little bit of a demeanor of a sprinter, yet she has the body to get the ground. I like her behavior today. She's much more settled. It's a different scene here at Belmont. Lots of noise and the beauty of Saratoga, but here at Belmont, on, it's a bit quieter. Now, you can see that she is getting sharp on the racetrack. That's not energy that is bubbling over to the point where it's expending energy, in my opinion. And she does look sharp there. I do find, perhaps, it's interesting because she doesn't brake with speed. She gets off slow. She's got that big body to her and has been outrun, although making up that ground late, going 5.5. So even though it's just a half a furlong, I do find a bit more distance is going to be her benefit. Now, about this race, it's a bit more wide open than her. I did like the number 10, but looking over to the number 6, that's Night Sky, who's run some pretty consistent numbers up there at a price 6-1. And last time out, you should say the first race, she ran very well. Annie Sterling made this point when this horse ran second time around. It was almost as if we were nervous if this horse was cranked up to win first time out, wouldn't deliver the same performance in her second start. And that sort of was the case as she showed speed, as she wears that hood and cheater blinker there for Jorge Delgado. I really loved what I saw from her as an underneath play. She's really just carrying that good muscle and condition. It made a nice impression on me. But ultimately, the number 10, still 9-1. I'm quite shocked, Greg, at the price of that filly.

the gate. It's post time for today's third. Start of a mandatory pay pick five.

Jennifer Lee stepping forward. Comet's Choice, convincing. Plum Island. Gnosis. Night Sky. Slinging Slasher.

two out. Backing away there was in flame. In flame. Goes in. Brand Liam, last load. Now Brand Liam reluctant. Goes in. All set. They're off. Step slow for Margaret Francis. Forecheck, the favorite, right out to the front. It's Forecheck who's got the early lead. Annotate towards the inside is ready to challenge two, but it is going to be Forecheck who's up by a half length. Tight at the rail, it's Annotate. In between horses, All-Star Lee wants to be up in that early mix. Outside of them is Night Sky. That's the leading four. Just behind them in fifth comes Comma's Choice. Then in sixth, that's Convincing. Back in seventh is Gnosis with Slinging Slasher. Towards the tail end of the field comes Plum Island. Margaret Francis, then second to last in flame, and the trailer trying to get out is Brand Liam. 22.43, the opening quarter mile, and Forecheck is in front. Forecheck's got the lead. All-Star Lee is challenging from second, three wide Night Sky. In behind horses, there comes Annotate, and also looking for room, there comes Comet's Choice as Forecheck now gets the cue and sprints away. Forecheck has now quickly put two and a half, three widening lengths. Annotate is now in the clear, is about to take second. Forecheck is approaching the 16th. Annotate is trying to move in closer. Forecheck is almost there. Annotate is lunging late. Forecheck looking for the line. Annotate, Forecheck will hold on to win it. Annotate second. Then came a late run there, Plum Island, and Slinging Slasher.

horses are at the gate. It's now post time. Lining up and moving in for the third, 1 mile the trip. The heavy favorite class dropping one, Con Compania. Bobby DeBona has Diego Herrera riding. Second choice is two, Brooklyn Guy. O Captain draws the far outside gate and will complete the line. They're at the post. And they're off. Con Compania was away well enough from the inside draw. Swashbuckles in the middle. Out in the center, Kalik. Widest of all is O Captain. Down at the inside, Accelerate Me. The gray comes away ahead of only one. And that's Brooklyn Guy, who is last of all as they chase the speed of Kalik. Kalik has the lead by about a length as they exit the chute from the odds-on favorite, Con Compania, who races in second. These two have opened. They've opened a big gap on O Captain, who races by himself in third. Swashbuckle is now fourth at Accelerate Me. And the Brooklyn Guy, the opening quarter was a robust one, 23-2. 4.5 furlongs to run, Kalik the leader. Con Compania comes off the inside, moves to a flanking position in second. It's a big gap, call it 6 lengths to Swashbuckle, who's racing together with O Captain, then Accelerate Me and Brooklyn Guy. Not messing around here, they went the half in 46 seconds flat and they swing around the far turn. Edwin Gonzalez and Kalik tries to make a break for it, leads a length and a quarter. Con Compania is asked to quicken, he's not gained on the leader. Meanwhile, the closers are gaining on the top pair. From third, O Captain. From fourth is Accelerate Me, who rallies outside of Swashbuckle. Off the turn and the stretch drive. The favorite needs to do better. The leader is Kalik off the turn after 3/4 and 111 flat. Con Compania, O Captain. Far outside, Accelerate Me. At the rail, it's Swashbuckle. Who do you like here? 1/8 mile to go, Accelerate Me. Closing best of all down the center at 9-1. It's Miguel Vasquez. It's Accelerate Me who hits the front and boots clear. Accelerate Me going away by 3.5. O Captain second. Con Compania third. Then Swashbuckle. 137-2.

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0: And moving on for the Smart Halo, Piggy Buns. We love Molly and Teddy. Even money on Piggy Buns. Bella Blaze next. Bella Blaze. Talking Foolish. They're off of the Smart Halo. Sharp start for Piggy Buns. Piggy Buns blazing out of the gate opens up a two-length advantage from Bella Blaze in second. We love Molly and Teddy racing third, about four lengths on the front runner, and Talking Foolish fourth of the quartet. With five furlongs left to go, Piggy Buns goes rolling right along, does this great filly in the Smart Halo Stakes with a two-length advantage from Bella Blaze. As We Love Molly and Teddy's trying to settle down, got the head a bit in the air, a little bit green, another length and a half more, and Talking Foolish is well off the inside in fourth into the far turn. Piggy Buns in a 23-1 opening quarter mile. Rounds that far turn, about a two-length advantage. Bella Blaze trying to make inroads now. Another two back. We Love Molly and Teddy settle down in third position, but Ridden Along has three to make up. And Talking Foolish is fourth. Piggy Buns at the top of the stretch and turns for home, posting a half and 47 seconds flat. Piggy Buns the leader by two. In second is Bella Blaze. We Love Molly and Teddy willing toward the center of the track, coming on that left lead to the far outside. We Love Molly and Teddy shifting in a bit, but still chugging along. We Love Molly and Teddy on the outside at Piggy Buns. Piggy Buns trying to hold on. Piggy Buns just there by a gray head. Piggy Buns! Piggy Buns in the funnel finish. We Love Molly and Teddy made it close, very close. Talking Foolish, and then Bella Blaine
1: actually getting away. Good early speed, fully stocked, who's trying to come across and bag the front running roll. Very keen in behind them. Don't worry about me. Lit up, not a great deal of room. Son of Vega is also to the fore in the red, going very keenly. Looks like rider Dylan Hogan looking left and right for cover, but there is none. Jaipur Prince is on the inside, and they're being followed deeper out by EBT's Warrior. Malachi's in between horses, and then Don't Worry About Me. The front six have already got a couple of lengths on the others. Without Diamond is running with no time to take off, and a further length or so to Pippi Boy and Pencilwood, who's showing signs of inexperience in rear. Beyond halfway now, and the leader is Son of Vega, the first-time starter, has got the advantage of a length and a half from Fully Stocked, who runs in behind in second. Prince is under strong driving. Malachi trying to get going between rivals as they enter the final two furlongs. Up on the rail, Don't Worry About Me, spotted the rail run, tries to get through. Fully Stocked is still there. They've gone beyond Son of Vega as they now head to the last furlong. Don't Worry About Me has come charging through to the lead and is now starting to open up. Don't Worry About Me going clear by three lengths on the run to the line. Well, you won't need to, will you, if you backed him. Don't Worry About Me bolts up. Fully Stocked in second. Pippi Boy, big run back in third. And EBT's Warrior next in fourth.
2: First, number seven, Don't Worry About Me. Second, number two,

0: third, number five, and the fourth placed horse, number one.
1: Monmore will be next. And over at Monmore, Greyhounds on the far side for a D3 sprint. And this D3 sprint at Monmore has trap one as Lincoln Dahlia in as a 6-1 chance. Big price then for trap one. Trap two, Whiskey Jet, 9-2. Trap three, Long Acres Foxy, 5-2. Magic will be happy in trap four, currently at 7-1. Trap five is alone, all alone at 130. And the favourite is the post selection. That's trap six, who is 9-4. Remarkable Scamp, who was a winner last time out. Remarkable Scamp, who won a D4, so up in grade to a D3. But don't think that D3 holds any worries for trap six. Raced in this grade twice and was a winner on both occasions. So a very good record at this level. And it comes back into this race on its 90th start in good form. Trap one won a D4 last time out as well, and at 6-1 it just slightly caught me by surprise. Two starts in D4s at Monmore, so very lightly raced, and so yeah, 6-1 just seemed to me maybe a point or so overpriced. Whiskey Jet, second start in this grade, and it hasn't really done a lot in its three races so far, so it just needs to find its level. Long Acres Foxy makes a debut here and is actually of interest. There are a couple of good trials coming into this, and there is a bit of money in the ring for it as well. Magic will be happy and needs to run better than last time after its D4 win. And alone, 130. I think it just might be outclassed by a couple of three here, to be perfectly honest. But the favourite certainly got a chance, but I just thought the one maybe was slightly overpriced here at Monmore. Flagwave Monmore, 6:34. D3 sprint, favoured in trap 6. Racing at Monmore, trap six very quickly away. Remarkable Scamp along with the three, Long Acres Foxy on debut, and it's going to be the six who leads. Three with the rail, six in front by about a length. Three takes a false step there, maybe caught by the two, Whiskey Jet. So it's going to be Remarkable Scamp to win for the second race running. Six beats four, three may have held on for third and was quite unlucky.

faster. They're 3.65 in a turf for the field for this second race. The gate to follow, and we're heading to the start of the pick five.

for a start, let's check the betting as they're about to load. And the favorite, number one, Elisa's Macho, has been bet down to 5-2, 3-1, winning Agenda. And Classic Discovery is 4-1, has the outside gate. This race on the bet, 365 in a turf. We have a good reading and drying conditions, a strong wind, and it is picking up, and we definitely have sun. Moving forward for a start, Elisa's Macho has gone to the rail. Further across, Party Central stands well. Of the stakes races later, the Algonquin will be run on the inner turf. The others on the E.P. Taylor. Whiskey Over Wine has moved in. Joining the line is Perfect Ring. And going up next, Winning Agenda, the barn of Sittard. As the field comes close to a start, Going Platinum at 8-1 in the betting, as we have Winning Agenda touching down to 2-1. They're almost ready to run. The last two move up. La Panne de Plage for David Moran and Ryan Munger. Classic Discovery. Blinkers on for Classic Discovery. Phillies and Mares in the gate. They stand well on their way. And coming across a bit was La Panne de Plage as they break. Began sharply, as did Going Platinum as they settled. And La Panne de Plage bursting up to join a line of them. Elisa's Macho's come through with Whiskey Over Wine and heading them, Going Platinum. And on the outside, La Panne de Plage stays handy. Winning Agenda floating into mid-pack nicely. On the outside, Perfect Ring. Back second last, Party Central. And last, Classic Discovery. Out in front is Going Platinum by a length to La Panne de Plage. On the inside, Whiskey Over Wine as they take the turn. Winning Agenda lying in fourth on the outside of Elisa's Macho. They race together. A length and a half behind them came on the outside Perfect Ring. Second last is Party Central. And last, Classic Discovery. In front, Going Platinum leads by over a length. La Panne de Plage shading on the inside. Whiskey Over Wine. Two to Winning Agenda. The ears prick coming home well. On the rail, Elisa's Macho. The outside is Perfect Ring from Classic Discovery and Party Central. They go inside the final half. The first one was 49-2 in show. The way, Going Platinum by a length, lying in second, La Panne de Plage from Whiskey Over Wine, edging forward now, Perfect Ring, a length behind them, Winning Agenda, Elisa's Macho on the inside, asked to sprint a little bit more, next to last, Classic Discovery and the Trailer Party Central, as they race off the turn and they come down towards the final quarter, showing the way nicely are Going Platinum and La Panne de Plage, a length and a half to Whiskey Over Wine, on the outside is still Perfect Ring and trying to get involved, Elisa's Macho, Winning Agenda's got caught behind and out.

0: race, and I think it's important to see if, in fact, that number is going to hold up, or maybe he's better than it looks. He's definitely a player.
1: I like his horse, on the Rags and Sheets, which is another speed figure that we use quite a bit. Ticket to Fame ran very, very good first time out. Should improve off that start.
2: Meanwhile, let's go back to the three here at 10-1. Exhibit for Pletcher and Andy, expand on this one.
0: Yeah, you got the two Pletchers, right? You see the $1.2 million one, or $1.3 million. Then you see this one, $120,000. I like the fact this horse has a start. Took a little money, but Todd's are usually going to take some money first time out of Saratoga. Showed a little bit of speed and obviously didn't run well, but they look at the pedigree. The dam was 4 for 21 lifetime. The turf ran a 94 buyer, hit the board 12 of 21 starts, won over $220,000, and produced two horses. Both ran in the 80s on the turf that were solid. So I think there's plenty of pedigree to say this one could improve, could be forward. And I thought this one was the stranger I wanted, because I'm not going to be surprised if the 6 wins. I'm certainly not going to be surprised if the 9 wins this race. But I don't think either of them ran so well that you shouldn't be open-minded to perhaps some new turf horses doing well in here.
2: Despite that, connections that usually take a lot of money, doing so again. Chad Brown, Klarovich Stables, Flavian Pratt, permanent record, this 68-5 favorite as we go back to Megan.
3: The number 9, Ticket to Fame, really caught my eye, as it did you all on the desk on the way out. Now, I didn't get to see this guy on debut. Encouraging to note to Maggie Wolfendale, who her tutelage and her note-taking throughout the summer of Saratoga is what we all utilize to build forward on these two-year-old races, as she, we miss her today. But as far as Ticket to Fame, he's pretty sharp again. I didn't get to see him on debut, and his behavior, he's getting pretty sharp out there. He was skittish, tried to back up from his groom at times, very sharp, and he showed a bit of speed. He was closer to the race leader on debut. He was 3 wide into the first turn. He tracked outside, ranged up wide. He was wide around both turns, and he had a solid rally late. Do find he's going to take a step forward, and thought he, as Maggie mentioned, needing the start on debut, but does have some talent under there. The number 12, Harbaugh, has taken money in all 3 of his starts, not necessarily doing so today. Seemingly the better is a bit tired of him, but he's gorgeous. He's very much dappled out in his substance, in his flesh. John Green of DJ Stables saying this was the horse that they wanted from that OBS sale. They paid $450,000, and he is professional. He's a big guy. He draws from the outside and does have that speed. So I look for him to be utilized and able to get that position going forward. But at 7-1, I thought if he can take another step in the right direction, he can win this race. As far as the number 4, Real Restraint, I was in the paddock with Maggie the day this horse debuted, and almost wondered perhaps if this horse was an early forward enough type. He was so laid back. As you can see, he's a half to a stakes winner going short. He wants all the distance in the world. I just feel as if, though, again, not reading as a horse that's on it and has that killer instinct, he does add that shortcut cheater blinker, Greg, but ultimately landed on the number 9 in here.
4: Chamber. Left us. Warrior's Journey. Permanent record is stepping forward. So is Road to Ravello. Road to Ravello. Away. Now in. Harbaugh, last to load.

Here's Harbaugh. All set.

0: slow beginning left us. Speed towards the inside. Chambered is in that early mix, but here comes Exhibit, and also following them, Real Restraint to the outside. Exhibit will now get over to the rail for Kendrick Carmouche, is up by a half length, and Real Restraint is a stalking second. Tugging on the far outside, here comes Harbaugh. As Keane wants to go, is now a challenging second. Back to fourth at the rail, that's Chambered. Out wider, starting to move forward, that's Road to Ravello in fifth. Back in sixth, there's the favorite, and behind horses in sixth is going to be Permanent Record as they work up the backstretch in 24.04 for that opening quarter mile. The leader is Exhibit in front. Exhibit has got the lead, is still up by a half length, following Real Restraint, and towards the outside, still Harbaugh. Chambered is in fourth, Permanent Record is in fifth, and Road to Ravello in sixth. Back there in seventh comes Chief Ball and Ticket to Fame, then comes the Orange Silks, this time for sure. Far, far back to Mr. Webster, towards the tail end of the field, left us in the trailer, Warrior's Journey, 47.61, the half mile time, Exhibit with a nose in front. Here's Real Restraint is ready to challenge, and Harbaugh no move yet, three wide. At the rail there, traveling in tandem, is Chambered and Permanent Record, they're fourth and fifth, now Permanent Record in between horses trying to split rivals as they reach the top of the lane. Real Restraint and Exhibit not going away. Here's Harbaugh down the center of the course, Road to Ravello starts to run on, Permanent Record now finds the split, and here comes Permanent Record trying to challenge Harbaugh. Harbaugh and Permanent Record, Permanent Record now puts a length and a half on that leader, and Permanent Record is sprinting away. Permanent Record, Flavia and Pratt, they will dominate here and win it. Harbaugh second, Road to Ravello, then came a photo. That's Warrior's Journey to the inside of this time for sure.
1: So 8-11, the clear favorites. Can something here for maybe Lady Kitty to maybe put a bit of pressure on over the inside? Starting well. Maybe they want to finish in second, but Autumn Elizabeth, clear favorite. Surprise, actually, maybe not a little bit shorter, in fact. Set Central. Flag waved at Central Park. Maiden sprint final, trap three favorite, Autumn Elizabeth. Off and racing. Good start by returning Storm out wide in trap six. And look at that. What a start by the six. Leads the favorite, Autumn Elizabeth, by three lengths. And three lengths clear back into third from Nunhead Rosie. Six, returning Storm down the home straight. Storming clear. Returning Storm with a bit of an upset. Six beats the three and four. But that is some performance from returning Storm.

0: It's not time to make a change. Just relax, take it easy. You're still young, that's your fault. There's so much you have to know. Find a girl, settle down if you want.
1: Order finish. First the 6, permanent record. Second the 12, Harbaugh. Third the 11, Road to Ravello. And fourth the 10, Warriors Journey. 6, 12, 11, 10. In race 4.

0: Winner's Circle, the winner of today's fourth race, the Sit,
1: did come back to break the maiden, though it was at Charlestown, going 4.5 for the connections. And the other horse in the field is number 3, the Magic of Movies. Probably going to be a stretch runner in this race with a short field. An economy may be at the mercy of a pace controller up front. And the verdict is out, really, is whether she's as good on the dirt as the turf. They're keeping her in the race with Horacio Caramanos. Like number 9 in here, she could take to the dirt as well as she did the turf her last few this year. She'll be in a good spot to pounce on any kind of speed, I think, in the spot. A minute to post. Race 5, get your tickets ready for the Pick 6.

0: approaching the gate, 3-2 favorite is Daenerys. To one on Entendre and Moonblaze. They've reached the starting gate. Set to load.
1: Set to load.
0: Entendre, Jorge Breeze up. Daenerys. From the Brittany Russell barn. The magic of movies. Six to five on Daenerys. Moonblaze. He is the great filly Moonblaze. Set to run.
1: Set to run.
0: Hey, they're off.
1: Hey, they're off.
0: Good break for them all.
1: Good break for them all.
0: Moonblaze on the outside in the magic of movies with Entendre out of the inside and Daenerys is fourth of the four. Past the 5 furlong mark and Moonblaze has good speed. Takes off about a length in front from an Entendre who's rail riding. The magic of movies alongside of that another two and Daenerys is chilling in fourth. Heading for the far turn and the great filly Moonblaze is the one to catch through a 23-second opening quarter mile. Good pace by Moonblaze. The magic of movies is up close and Entendre out of the inside, ridden along for a little more, another two, and Daenerys trying to get motivated from fourth. 5/16 of a mile left to run. Moonblaze. Moonblaze and the magic of movies and Entendre on the inside. Entendre taking second. The magic of movies coming under pressure and ground saving Daenerys. Top of the stretch. A half mile went in 47 3/5 of a second. Moonblaze, Daenerys revving up with a big inside opening. Daenerys through on the inside and Moonblaze. Daenerys, Moonblaze. Moonblaze, Daenerys. Outside is Entendre, who's third, and here is Daenerys. Patient ride from Sheldon Russell paid off. Daenerys got it clear at the end from Moonblaze and Entendre.
2: Over at Toast with Success, 8-1 Billmore Queen, 16-1 Longacre's Miss. The boxes in at Dunstall Park. So All Right Talent with a 28-17 on the card from last week's win. Could perhaps go quicker with a clear run. Money coming for Countess Penny now. 7-1 slashed into 9-2 in one hit. So trap three now being heavily back just before the off. Farbell back into 5-2. Now 4-1 trap three Countess Penny. Grounds are all in at Dunstall Park.

0: head away from the boxes then. Pace up from All Right Talent round the outside as they go to the first bend. Varbell is trying to move up, cause a knock-on effect. We've lost two grounds at the turn there. Longacres, Miss Belmore Queen, both put out of the race. Meanwhile, All Right Talent has poached a big lead as they race down towards the home turn. Countess Penny, well supported beforehand, second, some five lengths away. Then comes Varbell, but All Right Talent laid down a marker last week and will go romping into the second round of the Oaks. And how well has she done this? All Right Talent, Countess Penny qualifying Varbell in third.
1: Forwards, backwards, or make the pace or take a lead.

0: Starting the load. The Imperial Ballet has just gone in. Pseudonym also in. All You Can Be heads up to 11. Big Money on the approach to 3. Little pat down the neck for double-seeking Andrew Mullen. Cloud Forest to 1. Zaguchi Pucci coming up to the stalls. Rug On for Scoosby is also going in. That one into 6. Hosam. Joe Levy. Whistling away. Gets him into 4. Newcomer Manjaro's Express moving in the meantime. Far side, Zaguchi Pucci's got in. So final couple. Secret Message up. So one more to come. Talking Bear completes the line. Stand by. Talking Bear over the front of the gates here. Head up, managed to settle, and they're off and racing. It's a ragged start. Very slow to get going. All You Can Be is on the back foot here as they jump out over 7 furlongs. Decent beginning for Hosam, Star Jacket, and also Zaguchi Pucci coming right across in the hands of Tala Ertal to be well to the 4. Behind them is Cloud Forest in the royal blue, going quite freely as well in third place. Is running just in advance of Scoosby. Next in the field is Big Money on the inside. Further length to Imperial Ballet, returning today from this long absence. The previous winner is racing upside Secret Message in the white and blue. Pseudonym back down the field, also Talking Bear. And All You Can Be, after that very slow start, is right at the back of the order with Manjaro's Express a further couple behind. And in fact, that gap's increasing all the time. Cannot keep up. Working for the straight. Hosam, inside of Zaguchi Pucci past the 3. Cloud Forest is right on their heels. Big Money is next in the field as they fan out. Cloud Forest will be coming to the right and is being tracked into the race by Imperial Ballet. 2 pole now. Hosam with Cloud Forest moving strongly. Imperial Ballet right-hand side. All You Can Be extreme right coming from a long way back. Big Money is still there behind them. Now the final furlong and a half for Cloud Forest, who's drifted right up to the running rail here but is well in front. Imperial Ballet, Big Money, Hosam are following. They're only playing for places because Cloud Forest is in a different league. Cloud Forest by many lengths, 4 or 5. Very close second in the end. Big Money maybe. All You Can Be quite eye-catching after the tardy start ran on well. And 4th to Hosam.
1: First, number 1, Cloud Forest. A photo finish for 2nd place. First, number 1, and a photo finish for 2nd place.

horses have reached the starting gate for Keeneland's third race, the Nisos.

0: Temple goddess comes forward. Charm of Venice approaches the gate. Also market chill. Susie walks up. Paseo. Tulip will be the last one. Ephesus goes in. Tulip approaches. Last one going in, they're at the post. They're off. There goes Marcinkowski from the inside, winning Streep from the center of the course. Market Chill is there, a lane off the rail in the opening strides as well, but Marcinkowski will have the early lead. Marcinkowski guides the field down toward the first turn. Market Chill settles back in second. Here's Tulip, pretty keen to move on up at the outside, starts to clear some traffic, no room to the left, so keeps moving forward, now all the way up to challenge for the lead. They head for the first turn. Tulip to the outside. Marcinkowski is now second to the inside, a gap of three lengths. Market Chill will go in the third position. Miss Faro, a lane off the rail, is in fourth. Paseo is fifth down toward the inside as they swing around the first turn. Susie is sixth up on the outside, about eight lengths off the lead, is followed by Temple Goddess, who's back toward the inside in seventh. Winning Streep is in the eighth position, and then Epicist, who's down toward the inside. Now, Epicist is in some traffic in ninth toward the back of the pack here at the midpoint of the backstretch, and is followed by Charm of Venice next to last, and Classic Glide Trails. 24.48 at the quarter, 49.38 for the first half mile. Tulip, after getting the lead, goes on with a three-length margin to Marcinkowski, who's now a lane off the rail for the move to the far turn, with Market Chill looking for some running room to the inside in third. Miss Farrow, fourth up on the outside. Paseo is in the fifth position as they round the turn. And then comes Susie, who's toward the outside, still a half dozen lengths off the lead. As they come toward the quarter pole, Tulip is still the leader, a length and a half. Marcinkowski, Market Chill, third toward the inside. Paseo looks for some running room. Miss Farrow is fifth up on the outside as they turn for home. Market Chill tries to come up the rail. Marcinkowski from the outside. They've still got to get Tulip. Market Chill still looking for some room. Paseo to the inside. And here comes Susie from the outside. They've still got to catch Tulip. Susie goes to second. Paseo is in third. Deep stretch for Tulip. Still trying is Susie. Tulip. Susie on the outside. Tulip. Susie. Paseo. Head bobbing. Photo for the win. Tulip or Susie for the top spot.
1: Tremendous evening of greyhound racing. Crikey, we are blessed this evening, everyone. And this 7:10 then, heat one. And once again, to go through the market, 1-2. Ballymac Charbel in trap 1, 1-2. Headford Toby in trap 2, 18-1, 4-1. Hackney Toast in trap 3, 11-1. Droopy's Top Notch in trap 4. The 5 is Burrows Titan, 8-1, and 8-1 also for Watchcock Cooking in trap 6. So 1-2, Ballymac Charbel is your clear favourite.

So ready to load here, Central. Finally, Charbel, clear Fav. First three through. Flag wave Central. Here we go, Central. Heat one of the Kent Derby off and racing. And a good start by Ballymac Charbel. So trap one will lead. Six out wide. What you got cooking? Who's going to try and get past the three and does so? Hackney Toast. So one leads. Ballymac Charbel. Short price favoured by three lengths. So over what you got cooking? Trap six. Then the three. Hackney Toast, who in turn is three lengths clear of Droopy's Top Notch. It's won by four lengths. Ballymac Charbel. Well clear from what you got cooking. Looking back to third. From three to qualify, remember. And that's Hackney Toast. It's won by a distance, Ballymac Charbel, odds on favourite, wins heat one, and it's 1, 6 and 3.

to the start. Our third race is on the main track, and the first along, King D'Oro has been installed at 2-1 currently, and Coburg 2-1. So one of the two likely to jump as favorite, because then we go out to 9-2 with Junipero Serra and Tour of the City. As they come forward, Pietro Morin has gone in with King D'Oro. Watsonville Red is the ride for Emma Jane and goes to gate two, and now is the turn of Junipero Serra. Taken forward, Romero Mirage has gate three. As they come up to the start here, Coburg and King D'Oro still toing and froing for favoritism. The last is Two-Way Crossing as Two of the City has gone up. Coburg is ready, and the last is Keve Nichols. Two-Way Crossing, the field about to be sent away. Set to run. Off they race. Starter got them out well. Away sharply, Coburg and Two of the City. And Coburg on the outside, narrowly in front. And that pair come

0: Away from King D'Oro and Watsonville Ridge, sharing third. On the outside, second last, two-way crossing in the trailer, Junipero Serra. Coburg is under wraps early and shows the way as they work out the stretch to lead by over a length to two of the city in the center, Watsonville Red. And on the inside, King D'Oro, next to last, two-way crossing and last, Junipero Serra. Coburg in front for Ryan Munger, controlling the speed of the race, shows the way by over a length, two of the city, Storks in second. Handy Watsonville Red is three parts away third, and they came out by two lengths to King D'Oro on the outside, two-way crossing, and the trailer, Junipero Serra. They settle into that running order, and keeping a little bit more of a close watch on the leader is two of the city, has come within three quarters, but Coburg has kicked on a bit again, and they show the way by a length and a half to Watsonville Red, a length to King D'Oro in fourth. About two to two-way crossing, and coming up on the inside as they pick up the tempo is Junipero Serra. The first half went in 49 and 4, and Coburg still out in front of two of the city by over a length in third placing Watsonville Red. Joining in is King D'Oro on the outside, and they've come out by two and a half to Junipero Serra, dropping to last, two-way crossing. Coburg in front, two of the city, hasn't let this leader out of his sights. As they come down the side, Coburg and two of the city, they do battle by two and a half lengths. King D'Oro working to third, Watsonville Red the inside, two of the city really having a shot for the lead now. Two of the city on the outside of Coburg, they straighten together. On the rail, Coburg, the outside, two of the city, and they're out by two lengths. On the rail, Coburg kicks on. Two of the city in second, then Watsonville Red, King D'Oro, and down the outside, Junipero Serra, but Coburg has enough left. Up the sleeve, and what's there is going to be a winning move. Coburg draws on to win by three lengths. Junipero Serra second from in the center, King D'Oro, and Watsonville Red, two of the city, weekend and last, two-way crossing. Race time, 1:50.66.
1: One.

0: 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So back to Andy's selection here for Jimmy Ryerson, second time starter, Fantasy Fortune.
1: Yeah, I would ignore that buckle break comment. The horse didn't really break badly at all. Just was a step slow in there. And I don't think the horse had necessarily a bad trip as much. Just watching the race, it felt like a two-year-old that was really trying to figure things out, ducking out, and was really green during the running. And these kind of horses are the ones that are often better in their second starts. Now, that doesn't mean a first or like the 12 or any number of the first in this race couldn't be better. But I took Fantasy Fortune with one race for Jimmy Ryerson to improve second time out.
2: Let's talk about our favorite real quick, guys, in DeMule, who had 2-1. This horse has run twice, shows speed both times, kind of flattened the last bit. Is he not just a horse that has speed and needs to clear to run his best race? We'll watch it right here.
1: This is the debut. I thought the debut was extremely good because this race fell apart. Then the horse came back and I thought was slightly mediocre. And yes, Sunkissed Bliss, who also beat the 8, came back and won, did not improve the buyer figure, ran the same number. Now, maybe DeMule took a step back a second time, it'll improve third time out. But the other thing is, look at the 5. The 5 is taking some money, right? When these horses, for the Roddy Valenti type horses, they always have speed if they're alive. So the likelihood that some of these firsters, the 12 even, taking money, don't have speed seems pretty slight. So it feels like he'll get some pressure. And I just, at this point, thought he was a little bit precocious first time out. Could he win? Of course. But at 2-1, I'm more than happy to take a complete chance to beat him. I threw him out.
0: And a little extra ground, extra half furlong for her today as her third start is coming up. Still the favorite. Let's go back to Acacia.
3: Yeah, I'm kind of with Andy on that, in that she has had quite a few chances already, but I do think that she should like a little bit more distance. She has a lot of length to her frame. She had a lovely warm-up out there on the track. And one thing I noticed about DeMule in watching her first two starts is that, yes, she ran exceptionally well and was beaten by first-time starter at a big price in Beautiful Carly for Horacio De Paz, whose firsters were really firing at that point. And last time out, she was chasing with her tail straight out and just never really looked totally comfortable to me in the stretch. I thought she was moving very well out there on the track today, so I think definitely a positive, and again, she should like a touch more ground. But I thought this was a pretty interesting field. I too liked the number 8 Fantasy Fortune coming out of that Sunkissed Bliss race. As Tom mentioned, we saw her win the stake at Finger Lakes with the 69 buyer speed figure, excuse me. I thought Fantasy Fortune is really moving.

0: forward. She looks strong. She's very well muscled, totally outfitted from the rail on debut. And I thought really a horse that looked like she needed that first start to bring that top line up, put a little bit more muscle mass on, and she has done that. One more first-time starter to mention, the three fire in her eyes, a half-sister,
1: Tuesday's fifth race, Horacio DePaz also trains.
0: She was very high-headed in the gallop over at the Timonium two-year-old sale. Does debut with blinkers on, a little bit distracted, one to watch, but not one I thought would necessarily be one that you'd want at first asking. But looking forward to some of the other firsters who have seen live on the board in this spot, Greg.
1: Fire in her eyes, stepping forward. So it's Fantasy Fortune. A little unsettled there is Underwood. Harlow Drive. They're going to load Builder By to that far outside stall. Cybercloud. Early returns just reared up in behind the gate. Unseated the rider. Rock Me Doc stepping forward. That was the six in behind the gate rearing. There's two out right now. Early returns and Lady Azul. Actually, Rock Me Doc is also hesitating briefly, so stand by. Early returns goes in. Lady Azul, last to load. And in. All set. And they're off. Slow beginning, fire in her eyes, and very slowly, Builder By on the far outside was off very slow. Speed from Underwood is right out to the front with White Star, and these two challenge each other early as they move towards that far turn. Early returns is three lengths back there in third, just got passed by Rock Me Doc, who starts to move forward with Cybercloud, who now takes fourth. Demule is at the rail in fifth as early returns is dropping back through the field. Road to Perfection is going to be mid-pack. Fantasy Fortune's in that mix, also Lady Azul. From the back, trying to run on is Harlow Drive, and early returns. Here comes Builder By, trying to build some momentum from the back, and fire in her eyes, not keeping up right now. 22 and 4 for that opening quarter mile. Underwood has a nose advantage. Rock Me Doc is ready to challenge. Here comes the gray Cybercloud. Demule is in behind horses now, tipping towards the outside. Fantasy Fortune trying to run on, and here off the rail it's White Star. Cybercloud is trying to challenge Underwood down the center of the racetrack. Here comes Fantasy Fortune and Demule. Lady Azul also on the far outside is building up some ground too. It's Fantasy Fortune, Demule, the oncoming strides of Lady Azul on the far outside, but Fantasy Fortune will win it. Lady Azul second, then Demule and Harlow Drive.
2: is Alan Freed at Doncaster for their next favourite in Trap 3, Rock Mount Bob for the Draper Kennel. Yeah, interesting too. It's a big price, Tom Hawk, at 5-1. Stockler just knows how to win races. I've heard about this before. Some dogs have a knack and a tendency to keep popping up at decent prices. One at 50-1 with Dunstall. One at 7-2 last time out. Yeah, just gets a lot of races, right? Parker's four dog here. Key feels so quiet. And he's still a young greyhound, August 24. Good sprint there, 1680. Just the one running September. Good sectionals from one as well up the inside. I'll take all the beating in the one. Opinion looks to have a good draw on the inside. There's a trap one. They are starting to load up. It's not much longer before we get underway here. So the last couple go forward. Ninth. Yeah, all set. The starter gives you all clear. Hare's now running. Hare's running. Yeah, one's got the draw. Think, make full use of it. Off we pop, and one moves right out into the middle, out the tracks. It's going to hold his pitch into the corner. Two's going to get a dream run in behind, but it is one, Governor Evie. He's got a two-length lead over three now up on the outside. Rockman Bob, Tomahawk, the dog that wins races for fun, powering up the inside and going to take control at his third bend, and does, and Tomahawk now strikes the front and goes away. Just doesn't know how to lose races, this dog. He's kicked away now by four lengths over one. Then we've got four back in third up towards the wire, and Tomahawk does it again, 2-4-1. If you him every week, you're not going to be going far wrong. It's overpriced, so
3: down to Hove and the 7:26. Now over at Hove, we've got the five runners approaching. Tell on Olivia, the favourite in trap six, is your 9-4 favourite. 5-2 Cloud Blue in trap one. Romeo Havoc trap 2, 7-1. 5-2 yourself with Glenrock King at 3-1 in trap four. Vacant is the five. 8-3 in grade. Nice to see Cloud Blue back racing, and was racing in A3's last time. And I think he's an intriguing greyhound here. It was a greyhound who went from A7, won by five lengths, to an A5, won by three lengths, and then took two starts to win by two lengths and an A3. Back here and at 11-4, does it need the spin to get going? Well, it's a pretty nice race, actually, in terms of quality of an A3. You've got the likes of Glenrock King, who's run twice in his grade and won on a couple of occasions. Tell on Olivia is your favourite at 9-4. Actually, it's one of them races where you could actually, if any of these were the favourites away from maybe the trap two, which would have been a bit of a surprise, I wouldn't have been surprised if Tell on Olivia were the favourite. Trap 4, Trap 3, or indeed Cloud Blue was the favourite. That's the interesting greyhound, though. Trap 1 for me, Cloud Blue. Into 5-2, but I hate money. Here we go, Hove. Racing at Hove. Good start by Trap 6, Tell on Olivia, the favourite. The returning Cloud Blue in Trap 1. Very handy, though, in second. Then we go 4, Glenrock King. Here comes Cloud Blue up the inside. Two back in fourth, Romeo Habit. They left the three behind yourself. So Trap 6, Tell on Olivia in front of 4, Glenrock King is motoring. One's always there, Cloud Blue. And then 2, Romeo Havoc. What's the stamina like on Cloud Blue back in second? 6 has been in front the whole way. Tell on Olivia. Here's Cloud Blue down the lane. 6 from 1. 6 beats 1 and 2. Strong performance from Tell on Olivia.
4: Here at the track, so clearly does perform very well at the venue, or saves best for the track. So new image might be quite hard to oppose here at the top end of the weights. Officially rated 80. Got the extra weight to carry, of course, in this open to 75 contest. So the 80 rating with the 5 penalty. Keep an eye out for Horace Wallace. Definitely an in-form runner in opposition here after wins at Lingfield and Wolverhampton. Now looks to do it at Southwell as well. And Cat's Bob behind those was fourth behind New Image, so needs to do better to reverse form, but is certainly another player to be in the hunt at the very least. Still 15-8, the favourite here, New Image. Won't be too far away from a loading process. 7-2 Horace Wallace, 9-2 Cats Bob, 7-1 100 Caps and Jennifer, 12s bar those. caps is pretty handy in the betting. 13-2, bit of money for that one. 100 caps is back with the blinkers on tonight. They go back on and is moving up in trip, has been over 5 of late returns, or goes up to 6 furlongs. Loading. Blindfold has gone on Rascal Recknell, who's scheduled into stall number one. Also, 100 caps has been blindfolded. He's due to 6. Rascal Recknell's in. 100 caps comes forward. Blindfolded Cats Bob. Another one to head up. Roaring Ralph comes into stall number 3. Jennifer on the way, stall 9. Horace Wallace, stall number 11, is there. Lazar be on the way to 7. Another investment up to 8. Blue Orbit moves into stall number 2, so 4 to go. Slay Queen is on the way to 12. Inca Heights to 4. And that'll leave a couple more, including New Image and finally Boson.

So the last pair. New image goes in, stall number 10. And Boson, with half a blindfold, is in. They're off and racing. Jumping away over 6 furlongs here. Not the best of beginnings for another investment. Shuffle towards the rear. Jennifer away while Boson, very awkward early on. Shifting violently left-handed. Had a bit of a knock-on effect. Had to charge with the rail as well. All rather bizarre down in midfield. Good start made now by Cats Bob, who comes across to show the way. Slay Queen is also right up there. Jennifer just in behind. And they're being followed by 100 Caps and Horace Wallace. Rascal Recknell is rather lit up next in the order. Round the outside at the moment, new image Dara Keenan moving to about 6th place. They're being dragged in turn by Lazar and also with that one, Inca Heights. Roaring Ralph back down the field as his Blue Orbit Boson, after that very awkward start to proceedings, is right out the tail end as they work into the home straight. Also right towards the back, another investment. Just over 2 furlongs to go. Jennifer the right putting it up here to Cats Bob. Also extreme right-hand side, 100 Caps is coming on the scene. Slade Queen and Inca Heights just behind those. New images on the left-hand side with Horace Wallace. They've both got a bit of ground to make up. Final furlong coming up here. Cats Bob is trying to fend off all comers. Jennifer, Lazar, Horace Wallace. And now new images getting rolling right on the near side rail. Busy old finish here. Who do you like close to home? New images getting there near side. New image lifted up on the line. Keenan got there. New image near side to beat Horace Wallace. Then Cats Bob, Lazar and 100 Caps in a very busy old finish.

0: first, number one, a new image. Second, number seven. Third, number two. And the fourth placed horse, and number 13.
1: For the 7:34. Yes, Sporting Inca in the inside, David, is the favourite, trap 1, 11 to 10. Then we go 7 to 1, Aero Sizzler in trap 2. Trap 3 is Dali Digger at 5 to 1, 9 to 4, Tremora Boomer

and vacant at 5. Phil Taylor in trap 6. He's on a hat trick actually. 9-2. He's been in good form. A 9 and a 8. In terms of its victories, is it a greyhound that you think can actually make the step up and go on and score in this grade? I think at 9-2, I would have it as just slightly overpriced. Sporting Inca is the clear favourite, strong favourite on the inside. It's extremely short indeed. The price, I think price is everything in this, it's anyway, but in this contest especially, I think the one is extremely short for its chance, which it does have a decent chance. I think the 3 and 6 are extremely overpriced, especially Dali Digger at 9-2. That for me is very, very much overpriced. He's been winning in alternate races, A9, won an A8 two starts ago, four starts ago in A9, and then back to an A8 straight away after a decent performance last time, where it got away a little bit slowly and found a bit of trouble but ran okay. So the grade has given it a real chance, and I think 3 is very much the selection here. All the best, Monmore. 7:34. And we're racing at Monmore. Good start by Dolly Digger in trap 3. Here's 2 arrows, Sizzler up the inside. Finish goes slightly wide, slightly hampering maybe Tremora Boomer, trap 4, who does have pace. 6 as well, Biltain is now clear in second. So it's trap 2 in front, Aero Sizzler, from Biltain in second. By 2 lengths, trap 2 leads to 6. And 4 as they come towards the home straight. 2 in front now. 4 Tremora Boomer is running on strongly here. 2 in front, but the 4 looking at the 2 eyeballs it and takes the race. The 4 cheeky beats the 2.

0: stopping at the line race four. Here's Auto Drive coming forward. Floodlights walks up. CK Wonder, two left to load. Durante will be next. Touch of Destiny, the last one, walking up. Durante goes in. And now Touch of Destiny goes in. They're at the post. And they're off. Touch of Destiny there from the outside in the opening strides. Here comes Durante, though, a step quicker to grab the lead. Durante moves up for the advantage. Touch of Destiny now goes second up on the outside. Auto Drive will go third down toward the inside as they head up the backstretch. CK Wonder is fourth and Floodlights last of the five, running a half dozen lengths off the lead. Back up front, Durante has not only taken the lead, but has opened up by just over three lengths at the entry to the far turn. Touch of Destiny outward from the rail, second and neck. Auto Drive is third, three quarters of a length. CK Wonder will have to go wide from the fourth position. Floodlights looking to the inside from fifth. Still six from the front. 22.25 seconds the time for the opening quarter. Durante maintains a 3.5 length lead, but for how long? CK Wonder now starts to close the gap. Auto Drive picks up the chase, comes off the rail between horses. Top of the lane, CK Wonder, Auto Drive stacking up outside of Durante. Auto Drive between horses moves forward, takes a narrow lead. CK Wonder keeps moving up on the outside. Auto Drive, CK Wonder, CK Wonder, Auto Drive into the final furlong. CK Wonder from the outside. Auto Drive fights onto the inside, and these two continue slugging it out past the 16th pole. CK Wonder, Auto Drive not throwing in the towel. CK Wonder poking ahead in front at the wire. CK Wonder up to win it by a neck over Auto Drive, home second. Durante was third. Floodlights fourth, and Touch of Destiny fifth.
1: Rafael Manuel Hernandez, this is his spot here today. He has won on him in the past. I actually slightly like him on the grass better than the synthetic surface, although he has multiple wins on both surfaces. The two I do find very interesting in this spot as well, and that's Weller Green. And this is a horse who looked absolutely fantastic on the parade here and very nice turned out in the saddling stalls. And he's interesting because he doesn't have a lot of length to him in general. He's just kind of more of a compact type of horse, but still has that lighter turf hip and has run very nicely across this Woodbine turf course here. The win last time out, I feel like, was a nice confidence booster. He was one that had just kind of been stuck in neutral in his last few races, and then he finally broke through again last time out. So that was his first win on the year, and he's got a lot of capability, I feel like, to move up from that win. Even though it was a conditional type of race, and this is maybe a little bit of deeper waters, I just really like the way that he came onto the track here, and he's warmed up quite nicely, and I really like his price right now, too, currently at 5-1, as he's just cool, calm, and collected before they head to the starting gate. The field will be approaching the starting gate here in just a few moments. The sixth ever dangerous for me as my top pick and a very solid bet on the card here today. Best of luck.
2: And a big thanks to Samantha. Her thoughts as we get closer to the start of the fourth race in 2 minutes' time on the E.P. Taylor turf. headed across now to the E.P. Taylor Turf for the start. Check of the betting, and current favorite is Toes and Wish, number 4. Or 6 here, Ever Dangerous, 7-2. And then out to sixes or better with number 2, Weller Green. And sevens for both Humber River and Delta Force. Mile and 16 as they come up on the E.P. Taylor Turf Royal Presence, the first to go in.

5 to 2. Connor to the outside gate. Stand by for a start. Field about to be sent away. One more to come. Royal Presence. And Ever Dangerous, the one to come out behind the gate. They've taken a look, though, at Royal Presence. And out the saddle for a moment was Fraser Abley. He'll get back on board as they take Ever Dangerous up. And it'll be Royal Presence to reload. 9 to 5 now, Toes and Wish. Royal Presence to the inside gate has gone in. Stand by for a start. Locked up. They're off and racing, and a very good start, a perfect line. Away well was Delta Force and goes out in front narrowly toward the set of the track from Pejardieu. Ever Dangerous between them and on the extreme outside Connor, and racing handy is Whiskey and Soda. They almost formed a line. A length and a half, Jagger's Got a Gun. Away from the inside goes Royal Presence to mid-pack, and behind them comes Humber River. 2.5 to Toes and Wish. A second last, the trailer is Weller Green. Racing together in front, Pejardieu against the hedge in the lead. Off the track, Connor. Between them in third, Ever Dangerous. A length and a half, Jagger's Got a Gun. Had a nice trip on the inside early. Royal Presence the center. Back behind them, Delta Force three wide. 2.5 lengths away, Whiskey and Soda as Toes and Wish riddles up the inside. And behind them is Humber River. Three away last, Weller Green. They race to the 4.5, and it's Pejardieu on the inside. Ever Dangerous pushing the pace. They've come away from Connor by 2 lengths. And over on the inside, both Royal Presence and up the rails pushing. Jagger's Got a Gun to share third and fourth. And Delta Force behind them, Toes and Wish coming home. Whiskey and Soda to the center making ground. Humber River second last, still last, well agreement. Ever Dangerous has gone to the front and looks dangerous. Ever Dangerous trying to slip away from them as they come for home. Ever Dangerous by a length to Pejardieu and three away, Delta Force. Behind them, Royal Presence and down the outside, Toes and Wish about 5 behind. Ever Dangerous well out in front. They come down to the final furlong and a half with Toes and Wish tearing home 4 lengths away. Ever Dangerous, the whip is out. About 3.5, Toes and Wish, and from last placing, Weller Green, they're coming on. Toes and Wish and Weller Green coming after Ever Dangerous as they race inside the 16th. It's Ever Dangerous, Toes and Wish and Weller Green on the outside. Toes and Wish and Weller Green. Toes and Wish in front. Toes and Wish. Toes and Wish in a photo with Weller Green, a late bob, and behind them in the center was Ever Dangerous. And over on the inside, Whiskey and Soda. A photo finish, 1:43:16.

Grand Island Parade at Valley for their next up. Now approaching, what a favourite in trap, six Baggio's belt up. They are making their way towards the starting traps here at the Valley. Yeah, just about to start to load. Going behind down the card, 4, 7 to 2, 20 to 1. That's on the drift. 8s, 25s, and 8 to 15. That's a one dog race at the moment, according to the books. They are, yeah, poised. Looks very dark there. And down towards that first bend from the behind the camera shot. Races has had the most carrots, but yeah, it looks pretty dark. Looks a bit better now. They are all set. The starter gives it all clear. Hares now running. Yeah, it looks a one-dog race, this, according to the bookies and the odds. Well-supported trap six, Baggio's belt up. Off we go. Gets a fair break on the outside. Four makes a beeline for the inside and showing good speed as well into the bend. We're all going to have to look after themselves here. Four just tugged back a bit and six said thank you very much. Boots round the outside. All four's held the field up behind. And he can go on six and get in the queue. One comes out the pack, goes in pursuit. It's got 7 or 8 lengths to make up. And Baggio's belter. The money was down and it's not for catching. Well clear. Trouble behind certainly helped its course.

0: Horses and the straight six is going to win this one very easy indeed. One takes a second, six piece one. Looks like just one confirmation of the third. Good win there for Baggio's Belter.
1: Yeah, elevated price, no question here. And ticket construction, how do you put together a pick six in this scenario? You did wind up ultimately using SS Valor as your top pick in the Champagne, but you feel like Gaudreau could be right there as well?
2: I think it's a mistake not to use both of them. I would lean, obviously I used two of them. I would lean on Domestic Agenda in the seventh race, and I would lean a little on Revenge of the Sis, though, listen, I think Libby Lloyd can win. I think Rum Twist can win. I think Valora can win. I'd lean the 10th race. The 3 and 4 are the logical horses in the fraternity. I like Regent's Park as a long shot, but not a great pick 6 type lean. And I got to tell you, that Pilgrim, I don't know about you, that race, I picked the 10, but that race is wide open, Greg.
1: Yes, it is. No question. Minute to post coming up to start this pick 6 carryover. Let's go back to Acacia.
3: And Brickyard Belle has continued to be your favorite after a dazzling debut where she did come from off the pace to win at First Asking. She was a filly that went 9-4 when working at the OBS April 2-year-old sale. And the biggest takeaway from that workout with her was her stride, just a super extension in the way that she covers the ground. And that was shown out on the racetrack as well. She's kind of a funny horse because in Miguel Tomas barn, they use the heart rate monitors. And she is the one in the barn that recovers the fastest, almost like she's not showing you everything that she has in the mornings, but obviously has been able to show it in the afternoons as well. Incredibly fit yet again, and as I mentioned, first time out, she does have those big floppy ears, the old racing adage, big ears, big heart, as we do have the number 6 Side Quest jockey Ricardo Santana off there. Looks like they are adjusting the tack here with her. Not entirely sure what is taking place out on the track, but Ricardo Santana off and on his feet as they are working with the tack on Side Quest out on the racetrack. Keep you posted in a moment. Let's go to the 7 Nexus. I'm not entirely sure what's taking place. Looks like they're just adjusting the saddle, moving it forward on Side Quest. But as far as the 7 Royal Companion is concerned, is actually a stakes winner, albeit against Virginia Breds last time out, but does have a stakes victory to her name, Daughter of War of Will. And while she had a very good trip last time out in a stalking spot, being able to split horses and finish best, she did it nicely. And I think it is a vote of confidence at a huge price for Mike Trombetta to bring her here. She does stack up favorably to her competition, though it was a little bit warm back in the paddock. She has some nice size to her and did warm up well, as we'll circle back to the number 6 Side Quest. I agree, she is a wild card if she can run back to that impressive maiden race. One thing I will say is that she did not show her customary speed last time out, and that race in the Bolton Landing was dominated up front with Go for Launch getting the victory, and there was not much movement in that race. She's quite sharp yet again, as they've got that saddle in the proper position now, and Ricardo Santana will get back aboard. If she can keep it together mentally, I think the break is really key for her.
4: Race 6, approaching the gate. The Greyhounds will be approaching shortly. A9 in grade at Monmore for this 7:54. 7:04 Longacre Center in trap 1. 3-1 for Painter's Money in trap 2. Trap 3 Swift Flow 9-2. Then 3-1 Ace's Choice 16-1 the 5 Roulette, and then 6 Final Fernandez at 5-1.

0: also approaching. 15 to 8 then for Long Acre Centre. Tissue to be actually really, really short. Fascinating last number of runs. Plenty of second. 3 from 10, but pretty much every other performance must have been in second place, including last time, first time up in this grade. Final Fernandez looks a big price out wide in trap 6 for me. Loading up one more, loading one more. Here we go, one more, 7:54. Favourite in trap 1, Long Acre Centre. And we're racing at Monmore trap 1 very quickly away. Long Acre Centre, 1 leads into the first bend. And Long Acre Centre leads by 3 lengths over the 2, Painter's Money. And then 6, Final Fernandez, down the back straight. And it's trap 1 by 4 lengths over the 2, Painter's Money. Long Acre Centre stretching them out here. And then you got 6, 5 and 3 all in a bit of a heap back in third. But trap 1, Long Acre Centre has gone off very quickly. Too quickly maybe. Painter's Money is only a length or 2 down now and charging down the home straight. It's 2 who's going to pick up the 1. 2 beats 1 who faded.
1: 6 to go. Harper's Corner. Brickyard Bell with every single try. Got him to win it. Brickyard Bell wins it. Harper's Corner. Then came more champagne and Side Quest in the Matron.
0: To Dunstall Park for the 6th heat. This will take us to halfway in the Oaks. So far, it's Punters 5, Bookmakers Neil. Every favourite has won. Stride on Clara is the next one here. If you're just backing a favourite, collecting, reinvesting, Kevin Hutton's Charge is trading at even money in the market. Went through a couple of rounds of the Birmingham Cup, so knows the circuit well. 5-2 is Blueberry Girl in trap 2 for Con Condon. This ground was an early elimination in the Yarmouth Derby. 5-1 trap 1 Coppice Dakota, has been off the track for a long time, but an interesting runner. Might need a run or two, but Coppice Dakota pushed out from 7-2 to 5. 5-1 the other Winks for Phil Milner. It's been off since the beginning of August. Was running over 6 bends. And then we got double prices. Beat is Bliss for Kim Billingham Hyland. 16-1 Kill West Beauty for Richie Tabler. So 3, of course, to qualify in each of these Oaks heats to give us the requisite number of runners in the second round next week. Stride on Clara now 11-10 from 5-4. She's got a 28-27 on the card, but what she's got, I guess, more important than all of that is the ability to come out well. The issue, if there is one, is that her last couple of starts haven't been quite as effective as they can be. But can she get that back tonight here? A good start. Coppice Dakota all the way out to 7s. As money comes for Beat is Bliss now. The maiden for Kim Billingham Hine into 10-1 from 16s. This is the other Winks, who just needs a little bit of encouragement before she struts her stuff. She's 9-2. She was 5-1 for trainer Phil Milner. Strong runner, remember, with that 6-bend form. Dunstall Park.

0: race, and away we go. What a start. Coppice Dakota's got away, takes an early lead. Stride on Clara, trying to get a run. The favourite just tucked in behind as they go to the corner. Might get up the inside. Three lengths away, Beat Is Blitz. Get back to the other winks, followed by Blueberry Girl and then Kill West Beauty. Stride on Clara's moved on. Coppice Dakota trying to stay with her, though, as they go towards the home turn. Stride on Clara by about a length. Coppice Dakota's trying to battle back as they come down the stretch, running on the other winks. Late from Burberry Girl to the line. Stride on Clara's going to take this. The other winks second. Burberry Girl third. Commiserations to Coppice Dakota, who just faded in the closing stages and missed out.
1: Opal Storm is on the way up. Store number 7. So first one in. High Lord pops into 5.
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4: 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Redmond, good morning to you. We're at Fisho's Beach this morning, just checking out the boats launching off the beach. Never a dull moment when people are launching off the beach, it's safe to say.
5: No, we could be in for a treat here. Literally, you'd never know what you're going to find out launching off the beach. It is one of the better places to launch off the beach. It's better than down at your place, let's be honest. It's not that great down off the Palace of Moggs Creek down there.
4: It's terrible.
5: You spent too much money on the house. You could have put a bit of concrete ramp in for yourself, couldn't you?
4: Well,
5: council wouldn't let you.
4: It was hard enough to keep the beach access down my neck of the
5: half place. The time I'm down there, it's actually shut. Do you... Because Mayor of Moggs, do you have your own key? No, legit. Like, yeah. How do people access it? Because it is often shut.
4: That's how we like it to look, Aaron.
5: Oh, so it's actually not shut. We'll stop talking there. I've got a...
4: But Fisho, you're right. So this is as easy a beach launching, I reckon, location there is almost in the state. Sort of reminds
5: minimal
4: me...
5: Minimal swell.
4: New Zealand. You can sort of pretty much launch on most winds. Yeah, it'd be a bit crappy on that sort of
5: southeasterly,
4: like yeah. It sort of normally is, but that, you know, you it's still workable.
5: Now I've got a new job. Well, I want a new job. I want a new job, and the reason I'm saying this is because it starts with a bit of the weather, Patrick. And as you're coming out of footy, this could be something that you could do too. And you don't need experience; you just need to be able to guess things. Now, starting with the weather. We know what bomb and everything's like. It's horrific.
4: I was going to
5: guessing that goes into it.
4: They just guess anyway.
5: Well, it gets better. It is estimated, and this has been on every news site in the past week, this one's on news.com.au, it's estimated that around 450,000 lives could be lost within months if the governments don't take urgent action, because the Earth is facing its worst super El Nino.
4: Ooh, yes.
5: Listen, it gets better.
4: Read about this.
5: In 1,000 years. So what they've done here is they've gone back to the ancient scrolls of when they used to start collecting this data in the Bureau of Meteorology, just to find the ancient scrolls in the dirt. And that's where they found the starting data of the El Nino 1,000 years ago. Did you know that?
4: They didn't.
5: They
4: use
5: did
4: scrolls. Surely there's a more scientific way of researching what happened 1,000 years ago.
5: Yep.
4: Can't you look at the trees? You know, the rings in a tree, or the you know, the dirt sediment build up.
5: Pat, they can't get the weather right for next week. They do not know what happened 1,000 years ago. they don't. How do they know that 450 lives are in danger?
4: You sound like Donald Trump.
5: Well, I'm just stating facts. Well, they're stating made up facts. 450,000 lives. Who makes that decision? Hey guys, this sounds good.
4: Well, it's either made
5: they're
4: up
5: in the office.
4: Fact. It's not. It can't be both.
5: It's made up.

0: It's their facts. It's made up, though.
1: Subjective.
0: For,
1: it's subjective.
0: Who has the title to go, let's make up someone, a death toll of $450,000 lives could be lost within months.
1: $450,000 lives. What, are you okay?
0: Sorry. Oh, I'm a bit excited. 450,000 lives could be lost within months. Who decides that?
1: This is like an early Reds rant. I like it.
0: Like, it's that's crap. You don't get to make that. For those that want to know what El Nino is, it's a climate pattern where usually the warm ocean water develops across the central and eastern tropical Pacific Ocean. Hotter and drier conditions, less rainfall, higher bushfire risks, often warmer ocean temperatures and fewer tropical cyclones making landfall in some Australian regions. So landfall. So it's the opposite phase of the La Nina, so which is the water side of it.
1: So as bad as it can be for the environment, kingfish all year round.
0: Oh, I'm only seeing positives here. 450,000 less people fishing, Patrick, and more kingfish for us.
1: A little trophy boat update, as a little bit more expensive than I thought it was going
0: to
1: be.
0: Nearly up to the price of that. What is it? I'm not even going to ask you what it's cost.
1: So I've a lot. I've been, and I say I've been restoring. I haven't. I bought a boat thinking it would be a faster proposition than the Bertram 25 that is still not fixed. Anyway, I bought this trophy off a mate, 29 foot long. Looked pretty good, Aaron. Looked pretty good.
0: Was a mate. Sorry, Rob.
1: Was a mate. Past tense. Anyway, we've discovered a few gremlins, cracks in the transom, rotting, you know. Not ideal.
0: Hole in the fuel tank.
1: Nearly blew us up a couple of times. Anyway, the fuel tank, glad you brought that up, has been completed, going from 900 to 600 litres.
0: Yep.
1: The stern live bait tank battery setup is almost completed. And I'm going to say this on air rather than like ask you off air. I head away next week, as for a month on the road. So we'll be doing Real Adventures online. Do you mind picking the boat up?
0: I was waiting for this.
1: He's taking it to Melbourne.
0: You know, the only reason I'm going to say yes is because I will be without a boat for a little bit in the changeover. And I need your boat to be done. So I actually desperately need your boat to be on the water for these tuna or the kingfish, and I'll be using it flat out. Yes, I will take it. If you got oversized signs.
1: Buddy yesterday was like, what do you do about the boat? I'm like, oh, this reminds me of the time that I sent Aaron to one faggy to pick up a hard top for the Bertram, and you spent 7 hours driving. So I'm interested for our Real Adventures listeners. What's something that you, in a fishing or outdoor-related sense, have dobbed a mate into or asked just a favour that goes well and truly above the norm?
0: So this is,
1: send us in a direct
0: this is my
1: message.
0: Question back to you. When do you estimate me doing this?
1: Oh, I don't know.
0: So we don't even...
1: No worries.
0: Speaking of a dull moment in boating, how would you go being 460 kilometres off Norfolk Island and a whale decides to take out your boat?
1: Oh, what about this?
0: Not much fun, is it?
1: So talk to me.
0: The crew activated the emergency beacon, the EPIRB. That's why you always have an EPIRB registered. Yes. The Royal New Zealand Air Force Poseidon was sent to search for the sailors.
1: So this happens a bit. Like, people do often hit whales. You often talk about the trouble you have with whales.
0: Yeah, I don't know how, touch wood, I don't have any wood where we're sitting, but that scares me a bit. I won't fish today.
1: There's a pile on it.
0: I'm just trying to find the closest wood. I've never hit one. I've come close multiple times, but the stories that I have had from, and I'm going to the fisho side of things, the fishing side of things, the guys that I know that have hit them, it has never ended good for them.
1: No.
0: Ever.
1: Definitely not.
0: Ever. Other than... like I've been rolled up by them and stuff. Like, and the thing is, half the time you don't even know they're there. And you get these idiots online that say, why were you near the whale? Oh, no worries. I knew that it was underneath the boat there, did I? Oh, I'm sorry.
1: I really wanted to know.
0: Yeah, I wanted to. I was getting that close to it. I wanted it to hit me.
1: All right. We've got a massive show of Real Adventures coming your way this morning. After the break, we have the whip around. We'll go right around the country and find out what's biting in your neck of the woods, as well as an update on the incredible scenes out of the west at the moment. I mean, we've reported on multiple shark attacks throughout this spring, unfortunately, and there's been a whale wash up, and the whites are quite extraordinary. So all that and more coming your way this morning on Real Adventures.
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0: 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Redmond, it is time for the whip around. We'll kick things off in New South Wales because there's a bit happening.
1: There's always a bit happening in New South Wales. Mulloway off the beach, southeast coast, it is on fire. There's literally that many yellowfin being caught. Sorry, I just said yellowfin. That's the next report. Mulloway being caught. Soft plastics in the rivers and estuaries, etc. They're moving onto the beaches, southeast coast. Your live baits, your baits, like just seriously, they're big fish. They're from 80 centimetres right up to like a metre 40. So if you are in that region, travel on the east coast of New South Wales, well worth having a fish for those. Then I just ruined what I said, my next report. It was the yellowfin. There's still plenty of yellowfin from that sort of, they moved a little bit down further south, so right down to sort of Eden Tarthra, for example. So that's fishing quite good too on the yellowfin front.
0: Offshore, so Broken Bay out wide, Emeralda and Long Reef are producing some really good snapper, as well as the Parramatta River is fishing well for brim at the moment. Soft plastics and hard bodies in and around the jetty structures have been fishing well. And pit water, there's been good schools of Australian salmon with some kingfish mixed in there as well, which is good to hear. Queensland.
1: Yes, so I report on this place quite a lot, and it's another estuary that is well accessible and small tinny, small boats. And, of course, school holidays are just gone through. But fishing the Pimparma River, yellowfin whiting in there, and there's plenty of other species also too to be caught, but the Pimparma River is loaded with yellowfin whiting. You can catch them on baits. You can get into the shallows and flick your top water stuff as well, but fish to 40 centimetres again. And I haven't reported on a few weeks, but during the week there was multiple reports coming out of the Pimparma River. So, yeah, get in there if you can. Now, something that you love catching, and I've always got the record on you for quite some time, I think, is out of Woody Point in Queensland, the cobia. Land base too. There was multiple fish.
0: Biggest cobia I've ever seen, that one.
1: Yeah, they're caught land base off the pier there, and there was multiple caught during the week there. So they do get in packs, cobia. They do get in big packs. And sometimes, like, for example, when you're chasing, sailfish, you have multiple big cobia that come off the back of the sailfish. Or if a shark turns up, yes, you got your Amoras, but cobia will be hanging off them as well. So they're a species that do have a handful of fish mixed in, and they can get quite big, and they can pull really, really hard too.
0: And Ted, it's been a little quieter for fishing reports at the moment, but Darwin Harbour and the surrounding waterways have been sort of the most consistent for barramundi captures, but it hasn't been sort of glowing reports this week. A few golden snapper in and amongst it as well.
1: Yeah, well, you just took my report, the golden snapper and a few jewfish, and they were on Why Not Fishing Charters again, but definitely not the reports that I was getting. It's quietened up massively up in the NT, so hopefully that picks up a bit.
0: So they are doing a research program at the moment as well.
1: Where did all the fish go?
0: No, so there's an ongoing research program involving black jewfish, barramundi, golden snapper, mackerel and shark. So if you catch a tag fish, authorities are asking that you can please report it. Western Australia has.
1: Yeah, WA, again.
0: Some giant sharks.
1: Sharks. Well, yeah, you can talk about that.
0: So it's been pretty extraordinary to see some of these whales that get washed up. And obviously you're in the Indian Ocean off the west. Yes, the Indian.
1: Oh, there's the boat. We've both seen it at the same time.
0: Webster Twin Fisher. That's a nice boat.
1: Little cat?
0: It's a Webster Twin Fisher, 4.9.
1: So why is he turning back around? He's either forgot the bungs or forgot his mate.
0: Oh, no. So this morning, Aaron and I are recording Real Adventures out of...
1: What? He's just doing donuts. Yeah, he's just doing circles.
0: We're recording Real Adventures out of
1: Fisher's Beach in Torquay.
0: Great little... tourism destination, been busy with school holidays of late, but we thought we'd pop down and watch people launch off the beach because it's a bit of fun. And watching a guy doing donuts in a Webster Twin Fisher, I don't think they make Websters anymore.
1: Oh, couldn't tell you, but he's either
0: great
1: his bungs
0: boat.
1: In or he's worked out that he doesn't want to fish with his mate, so he's taken back off. And what do you reckon he's going to catch? Gummies? Schoolies? Schoolies have been crazy offshore at the moment. We'll get into Victoria in a minute.
0: Finishing off the west. There's been Southern Calamari is standout species of catcher of late. South Albany and Esperance producing sort of the usual mix of herring, whiting and squid, but back onto the shark. So I think it was off City Beach, the whales, a whale washed up, and then the whites in excess of sort of 5 metres. They put a few drum lines out to catch or to hook the sharks and then tag them so they can actually follow their path along the beach and keep people updated. Been extraordinary to see some of that vision, because obviously
1: it's not just
0: putting their drones in really close now.
1: It has scared people from coming to Australia. Have you seen all the posts from overseas on social media?
0: Which is ridiculous.
1: It's right. Crazy, isn't it? This is why we never go to Australia.
0: And like, you can just stay on land.
1: Don't go in the water. No, but then there's snakes.
0: Octopi.
1: South Mole just is fishing extremely well for snapper, land-based too with the drone. So it's fishing very, very good there as well. Big snapper too, up to sort of 8 kilos. So monster snapper. And we won't be far off seeing you're leaving peak snapper time, which is a bit disappointing. You might miss out on the big run, but you'll get the end of it, that's for sure.
0: Well, I'll be up on the East Coast. South Australia, so the big story in SA at the moment, bit of a marine heat wave. So water temperature in both gulfs running more than a degree above the long-term sort of average, which could be horrific environmentally, Aaron, does tend to stir up and generate a little bit of fishing action. So we'll call that a good thing for fishos potentially. But there's been good captures of whiting around Wallaroo and Port Pirie.
1: Going to hold this up to the camera there and see if you can see the size of those whiting there. Have a look at that. That there is a 57-centimetre whiting caught out of Streaky Bay. And the reason I've done that is because we have a little bit of visuals going up on social media. Vodcasting, Patrick. There's a camera there. And Scott Jarvis with a 57-centimetre King George whiting caught out of Streaky Bay. Not bad, Patrick. And they're all, look at the other fish that he's caught with it. They look small, but they're 49 centimetres. So fishing extremely well for the King George whiting out of Streaky Bay.
0: So a great little story coming out of Tassie for a Tasmanian report over the last couple of weeks. A tag brown trout was caught at Lake Binney with the angler earning a $5,000 prize. It's all part of Tassie's tag trout promotion, with the major prize being $25,000. Still available for the first trout caught from Urengina, which is obviously part of the Great Lakes. That's our Tassie report. Well, sorry, saltwater side. St. Helens remains sort of on watch. Good flathead and salmon and squid at the moment.
1: I've got one more in the freshwater scene in the Derwent, but I need you to name the lure that it was caught on. I'm going to pass you this. So I had a quick flick out of the Derwent. 2-pound and 4-pound fish. So the Derwent's fishing quite well. Can you just read the colour of the diver for the lure for everyone, please?
0: The MW62F 393 colour.
1: Whatever happened to pink or purple or blue?
0: Oh, that's a great question. It's a good sized trout, but I mean, at least that's a post from Jed. Good on you, Jed. Jed's being, you know how fishos are often never specific about where they caught it. Oh, where'd you catch? Caught some good snapper in the ocean off, Torquay, Bowen Headsway. He's given you the exact lure, mate. What are you worrying about?
1: Lure. He's the model number, I think, is in there. But
0: we like
1: whatever.
0: It.
1: No, this is the thing with fishing, right? Is the fishing side of it for me is the easy side, going out to catch fish. But do you know how many people come up to ramps with me, to me, and they ask you about boat shows, wherever you are, and they ask you about tackle? About specific items, whether it's a reel or a model I don't know what anything is.
0: Wouldn't believe it, but they don't ask me. There's a reason they ask.
1: Well, I don't know why they ask me, because they'll be like, oh, the new something, rather 74-49. I'll be like, that's a good reel. No, it's a lure. Okay.
0: You just catch fish.
1: I just go fishing and use and don't complicate things. But whatever happened to like a pink lure now, like the names that we have for these things are just... Like, even just like a pink lure is known as a Paris lure in the fishing game, Paris, and in the game fishing world. And instead of just calling it the pink lure, and I know they have other flashy colours that mixed in with it, but it's called the Paris. Just call it the pink lure.
0: Can you shut up so I can do Victoria?
1: I think I'm on a relevant point there, Patrick. Where are we going now?
0: We're going to Victoria.
1: Oh, yeah. Let's go to Mallacoota. Matty Cassar has been quiet, but where I'm going to go to now... And I reckon it's a first. Lakes Entrance. Mm. What we're seeing happening in Lakes Entrance right now on the barrel bluefin tuna, and don't get me wrong, we've seen lots of big stuff come out of lakes, swordfish, all sorts of brands of

0: tuna, you name it, out of Lake's entrance. But these barrel bluefin have been as good as Portland gets. But the difference is the size of these fish are massive. Like, they're huge.
1: How big are we talking?
0: Like, over 150s, 140s. Like, they're being monster fish. And, like,
1: proper models.
0: They're really, really being big fish. So, if you're in the Lakes Engines region, excuse me, I'm just regurgitating on my on myself here.
2: Do we need to broadcast?
0: I'm trying to breathe. I'm trying to speak at the same time. But honestly, this barrel fishing is 10 out of 10. It's as good as I've ever seen it in Lakes Entrance. Big fish, multiple fish, and they are non-stop. And I'm just pulling up a couple of photos and I'm going to flick. There's one there, 146-kilo tuna out of Lakes. I've just shown to the camera. And there's another one here, which was, I think, over 150-kilo. So the fish has been massive.
1: Up on our socials if you want to take a bit of a look at Real Adventures Show. Can we just do a quick one on Western Port and Port Phillip?
0: Yeah, Western Port fishing's been fantastic out of there on the big squid. Snapper have been pretty good. Port Phillip, snapper still not going. There's a few getting caught, but lots of people chasing for nothing. Whiting been okay. The slow tide stuffed it up. It got a bit better during the week. But the squid fishing, I had a great week on the big squid. And then you push offshore, the school sharks, I've never seen anything like it. Like, just bulk good amounts of school sharks being caught. So... yeah. Great to see.
1: Inland, the Goulburn River fishing well for Yellow Valley, which have been the primary catches, which is great to see. And just a reminder that Vic Fish have released more than 40,000 rainbow trout into 75 different lakes around the country.
0: So that's where our license fee is going,
1: off the back of
0: it.
1: School holidays, yep. It's been pretty good. That is the Whip Around. 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
0: 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And on the line, I had to get him on here because things are well and truly firing up in the port. Gwayne Blake, good morning, mate.
18: Hey, mate, how you going?
0: Now, we're going to get you on more frequently. Now, don't get me wrong, we do love having the footy guests on and the bits and pieces that do bits of fishing, but we love, and people love, listening to the people that are actually on the water. And there's no one on the Western Port more than you, particularly this time of the year. Now, Gwayne, you have snapper frenzy is kicked in. We all know that. And we're going to talk about that. But one thing I want to talk a little bit more about as well is the whiting and the squid. The only problem is we haven't got about 3 days, so we're going to have to put it into about sort of 6 or 8 minutes. So let's see how we go. So bang, let's start off with the snapper because everyone's going snapper mad. Western Port right now, you're pretty much coming into prime time in the next week, particularly after the weather we've had. You could say the next week to 3 weeks, it's going to be well and truly on.
18: Yeah, that's right. It's still at the top of the port at the moment, but give it 2-3 weeks and they're pretty much going to be right throughout that central western port through to North Arm and East Arm, Coronella, everywhere. So it's about to happen and there's plenty of good fish around.
0: You've been well and truly getting some great fish and we've gone into so much detail I think it was probably 3 weeks ago now, about getting ready for Western Port with the size hooks, the baits you use. And if you do want to listen to any of our conversations with Gwayne on the podcast, make sure you download the podcast on wherever you download it from, whether it's iTunes or Spotify. You can find it anywhere, Gwayne. And there's that much stuff out there now. I don't even know where to send you. But let's get into the King George whiting now. The one thing that I wanted to talk about is, let's be honest, Western Port has been crap. It has been crap the past period of time for King George whiting. Am I correct?
18: Yeah, we've had some pretty average whiting seasons, but what most people in Western Port sort of switched to the whiting after Christmas, and that's when for the last 2 to 3 years the water temperatures got right up. We haven't had much rain and we haven't had many winds from the west, so the actual fish aren't really there. But what people don't realise is now in mid to early spring, the actual whiting fishing in Western Port can phenomenal. So from now leading through to even late December, the whiting fishing is very good and a lot of people have switched on to snapper, so they miss out on it. And and I enjoy it really good.
0: It's something that I've started to see come through on the social media pages now, and you can see when you follow things on Facebook, for example, you can see things saying, where's the whiting fishing, blah, blah, blah, and now you're seeing people with consistent captures. Now, give us the areas that you'd start to target your King George whiting. So is it

0: down south? Is it along that middle spit sort of region or a bit higher or on the other side? Where are you starting to look for it?
1: So it's very similar to your early season snapper fishing. So I'd be looking in the shallow tributaries, not so much the deeper channels, or right up in the shallows. So look at the bays that have got big areas of shallow water, so Tyab Bank, all the way up in the banks, up the North Arm as well, or also into the tributaries like Irish Jacks, Charing Cross, the Horseshoe Channel, all the smaller ones that are going to heat up quicker.
0: Yep.
1: So the fish are exactly the same as a snapper. They race up the port. Once you find that warmer water, you'll go pretty good. So the last few days for me, I've been fishing in the sun before all this, you know, wind and rain came through. We've been fishing in the sunny days on a run-out tide in 1.8 metres of water, and we had 17-degree water temperature.
0: Yep.
1: And there's plenty of whiting and some big garden amongst them too.
0: Now, you're whiting in Western Port, I'd argue it. Actually, I reckon you'd nearly argue it too these days. Someone used to say that Western Port was the King George whiting capital. But overall, Port Phillip, and you always jump over to Port Phillip for a significant period of time in certain parts of the year for certain species. Would you say Port Phillip now as a consistency over the 12-month period such would probably be better than Western Port these days?
1: Yeah, there's definitely a time, I'd say about 4 months, that you'll struggle to catch whiting consistently.
0: Yep.
1: In Western Port, whereas you can go over to Port Phillip and literally catch them all year round. So it's definitely something that I had to actually write it down for the new reps for Frogley's Offshore, and I did a chart for them and actually showed there's a year-round fishery in Port Phillip and then a seasonal fishery in Western Port. And it's just because Western Port's so much shallower, gets so much colder quicker during winter that those fish leave and head out into the ocean, to the warmer water, whereas Port Phillip being more tidal and tidal and more depth down south, you're going to find warmer water there, and that's what's holding those whiting throughout the year.
0: And the size in Port Phillip, they've been, like back in the day, you used to get a lot of those 30 to 33s. I'd happily say these days, particularly from St. Leonard's down, you're getting a lot of that 35 to 50 centimetre plus fish. Like I got a couple during the week that were 48s, 47s. Like there's some really big fish to be caught in Port Phillip.
1: Yeah, I just think it's the tide. If you can get into those real tidal zones, the fish are stronger, healthier, bigger.
0: Yep.
1: They get a lot more food because of the tidal current as well.
0: Yep.
1: So they fatten up a lot quicker too.
0: I'm going to give you about 20 seconds here after I have a little spiel. Now, your report comes out on Salt Guide each week and you point us in the right direction. But for the listeners out there, I want quick 2 second answers here. Snapper, where are you trying next? Because we've got a bit of crap weather over the weekend, but it looks good. Sunday arvo Monday looks good. Give us your best area for snapper right now. Where are we going?
1: In the East Arm, Coronella, because that's going to be the most protected area.
0: Whiting,
1: I'd be up the top, Gentle Annie or Charing Cross.
0: Squid.
1: Flinders.
0: There you have it. Gwayne Blake from Salt Guide. If you want more detail of his report, he'll put you right on the fish, saltguide.com.au. G-Man, thank you so much for joining us on Real Adventures this morning. We always love having you on there. And, of course, that was All Aboard. All thanks to Training Australia. Spend summer on the water, same day jet ski and boat licenses. Gwayne, thanks again, mate.
1: Thank you. Cheers, boys.
2: Ford's next adventure. 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Ford F-150.
3: It's time for Ford's next adventure. Thanks to Ford and the F-150. Load it up, live it up. Ford F-150. And our destination in focus this morning is Lake Eildon Pondage.
0: Yeah, it's a place that I was fortunate enough to go there. Oh, a little bit earlier in the year, this time last year, I reckon.
3: Harry Perriman, as soon as Collingwood finished up their season, he zipped out there and caught a cod pretty much the width of the car.
0: Yeah, well, that was in actual Lake Eildon, pretty close to the pondage.
3: Anyway, situated between the Golden River and Lake Eildon, it is split into an upper and lower fishing section by the B340 bridge.
0: It is. That bridge is... You fish either side of it, and the trout that get dropped into here from fisheries, usually stonkers, like 3 to 4
3: big
0: kilo,
3: fish,
0: big
3: yep.
0: rainbows, catch them on your dirty old, what's that plastic stuff you use? the power bait. You can use the old power bait to catch them in there.
4: Yes.
0: And the best thing that I found in there was late afternoon on the wobblers. So those spoons, literally, it looks like a spoon out of your top drawer at home, Patrick, and you cast it out and wobble it back in, and we got some massive browns and massive rainbows on those, and they fished really, really well. It's not too far from Melbourne. It's only a few hours from Melbourne at the max, be a little bit more from you and I, but it's a wonderful place.
4: And a great fishing facility as well. In terms of the infrastructure that's there, it is sensation.
0: Yeah, so like you said before, you got the pondage, and then over the other side, once you get into that, the main lake in itself, the cod fishing in there, the yellow belly, and the trout in there, of course. But the pondage in particular is a place you can go with kids and virtually guarantee that you're going to have a great time actually catching fish or getting close to catching fish. And like you said as well, big, big rainbow trout up to 4 kilo.
4: When it comes to the gear that you're using, anywhere from 1,000 to sort of 3,000 reels, it doesn't have to be big.
0: I was just using my whiting gear, 2,500 size whiting gear, and it worked really well. So saving $1 just by trying to use the same gear that we had at home rather than going out and buying stuff specifically for it. But it fished really well. And a couple of places you can stay as well is the Eildon Pondage Holiday Park, which is where I stayed, which is right near the pondage in itself.
4: Or you can actually hire a houseboat and take it, obviously,
0: up into Eildon.
4: On Eildon itself. And there's a couple of interesting, so you obviously need a recreational fishing license, but there's a few species in there, as that you are, one in particular, that you are not allowed to release if you capture it, the carp rule.
0: Yes, you
4: have to kill it.
0: Yeah, but you're allowed to release trout and introduce species.
4: Work that out.
0: I had to throw a cheeky in there.
4: That is a cheeky. It's a good one. But we all love trout. No one likes carp.
0: I don't know. Their kids have a ball catching them.
4: But you are not allowed to throw them back in. If you capture a carp, it is illegal to release it back into the
0: water. Is there actually something you specifically have to do with them, or just dispatch it any sort of way?
4: Dispatch it.
0: Just get rid of it?
4: Just launch it.
0: Launch it.
4: They're a shocking thing.
0: When I was a child, little quick story, my cousin, older cousin, we were in Lake Eildon, and he decided to be a hero. He's a bit older than me, and punch a carp, as we caught it. So young me tried to do the same thing. Went to do it, missed, spike, straight through the bottom of my hand, snapped off in my hand. Don't dispatch it that way.
4: There's lessons for all. Anyway, Ford's next adventure this morning is Lake Eildon. It is a beautiful destination. For more info on the region, there's some great sort of government websites that you can look up, as well as all the different caravan parks around the area. All thanks to Ford. Load it up, live it up. Ford F-150.
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0: About out of 10 this morning before previewing Bendigo. So plenty more to come here on Correct Weight. All thanks to Bet365. 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
0: Time now to have a look at some of the three-year-olds from earlier on in the program there yesterday. Nico, the superimposed stakes, credit to you. You had a bit of a fill-up on the punt there yesterday and on the tip if you're following along. You were very keen on Miss Watiti. You made it your best bet on the program, and she delivered the filly against the boys there, taking out the superimpose.
7: On the corner now, 500 metres to go. Arashi Flash with Aragog the outside asking the serious question. Signetti deeper, then Skewer. Miss Waititi the inside. Lapolo couldn't quicken. ICU and Vallis right down the centre of the course is finishing well. 250 metres to go. Miss Waititi up on the inside joins Signetti. Vallis right down the outskirts trying to get there. And then came ICU. It's Miss Waititi. 100 metres to go. Vallis and Signetti. They were followed back behind those by ICU. But Miss Waititi going strongly, and Miss Waititi far too good for them. Two lengths, Vallis. Third in the end was
0: Miss Waititi puts her hand up as an Oaks contender here, Nick, but probably the actual fallout of the race is how bad Lapolo went, who was the Victorian Derby favourite. Didn't pull up with any issue in the stewards' report. The McAvoy stable are going to go over him during the week and maybe just put it down to the heavy ground there yesterday, but he was obviously really, really disappointing. But the filly, she's now into Oaks favourite. I think she's $4.50 with Bet365 for the Oaks, and whether that's a little bit too tight now is well enough to be discussed, but she's certainly going the right way about things.
8: She is. It was a nice win in the end. You know, she breaks her maiden winning a listed race. 1,800 looked really suitable for her. I do think she had a lot of favours here. I thought early in the card this was sort of the run you wanted, especially in the circle races, sort of saving ground back towards the inside. A horse like Vallis, who sat three wide the trip, had to make a long, sustained run. I think he's probably the run of the race and the horse that I want to take out of it, maybe for a Norm Robinson or an Amy Vars. Don't know if he's the Derby winner, but I think he can win a lead-up. So I'd be happy to back him next start. She might head to an Ethereal or even a Wakeful off this and be hard to beat. And that's the other big tick for her. She's beat the boys. She's going to go back to her own sex. So progressive filly, but probably did have a lot of favours with how the race worked out.
0: Yeah, I thought ICU and Signetti were probably good at going up towards 2,000 metres. ICU for me will just keep staying on all day. 1,800 for me is just too short for him. So I thought he was decent from that point of view. Agree with you on Vallis there out of the third event. The Superimpose, those horses track towards the big classics. Race number four of the day was the Edward Manifold Stakes. Speaking of big performance.

0: It's a saintly dancer. Went straight to the front here and she ended up winning by six.
1: Then Sally-Ann Portinari into the running. Saintly Dancer, just over 450 metres to go. Clicked up by about a length and a half. Beautiful You. Then came Stipulation. A gap in the field. Ocean's 407, who only battles from Telurga Bay. And back behind them, Abaya. Saintly Dancer at the 250. Put the foot down and is now four in front, five in front. Saintly Dancer has absolutely gapped them. 100 metres to go. Is a country mile in front. Jolie through for second. But Saintly Dancer for Ethan Brown has trotted in. Second, Jolie.
0: Gee, they were at their best there yesterday. The Mile Stable had an absolute day out, and so too was Ethan Brown with his ride here on Saintly Dancer, putting the foot to the floor, Nick, pretty much from the 1,000 metres, making this a sustained test. And one thing we haven't referenced, Nick, was the southeasterly wind there yesterday around the shoot races at Flemington. It was certainly no disadvantage. Around the circle there at Flemington, no disadvantage to be up on top of the speed.
2: Yeah, and we saw that here, didn't she? She just dominated from the front. It's a nice win. Like, well done to Connections. They've got a Group 2 on the CV, but I think this is complete for Gazy from a 1,000 Guineas point of view. I think she's had a lot in her favour yesterday. She might have beat up on the C grade or a horse like Jolie's, probably Oaks bound. So I don't know if this is going to hold, a whole lot of credit going towards a 1,000 Guineas from mine, but she's going to be one on top of the speed that might give you a bit of sight, but I'll be hard against her going forward.
0: Well done to Connections. Warren from Kilsyth has said he's been texting in about Saintly Dancer and we haven't been mentioning her, and it was electric to see her win there yesterday.
2: Oh, how good. You got a horse that just bolts in at Flemington. Like, you can't get much better than that as an owner.
0: No, I thought the run of the race for me from the beaten brigades, no doubt Jolie, who got a long way back, had to make a sustained run. She's been beaten six, but her last 200 metres there I thought was pretty good. Up to 2,000 of the Ethereal, I want to be stamping her. Portinari, that might see her out for the campaign. And the other one who was, a bit disappointing there yesterday was Telurga Bay relative to market expectations. But, yeah.
2: Stipulation, had the run of the race and didn't fire a shot at all.
0: Yeah. We'll get to the Rose of Kingston on the other side of this and also the horses to follow out of yesterday's meeting at Flemington.
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0: Time to have a look at race number 5 on the program. This is the Rose of Kingston Stakes for the Mares at Group 2 level. And Stylish, well, she's yet to miss a place at 1400 metres at Flemington. And she got her day in the sun there yesterday with a Group 2 win for the Connections there with the Ethan Brown in the saddle for Lindsay Park.
1: Then came Marath out deeper on the track, Bet Witchery, Shawisha.

0: A mile back with Chillicap and Grand Omaha. 350 to go. Tennessee Bound with Stylish idling up on the outside. Then Gold Coast Bell to the center. Gold Medalist down the outer. And then Bet Witchery. Stylish went for the doctor. 200 meters to go. Two lengths in front. Gold Medalist chasing with Gold Coast Bell. And then came Bet Witchery. Stylish with 100 meters to go in front. Gold Medalist is chipping away. Stylish is holding on though. And Stylish 1.5 length. Gold Medalist second. Bet Witchery third. They were followed by...
1: She was just brilliant there yesterday, Nico Stylish. And thought Ethan Brown ride here was terrific. He drew out, had to make a decision early, decided to punch forward, sit on the back of James Johnston on Tennessee Bound, and was able to get in front of Mark Zara on Gold Coast Bell. And that maybe, even though those two horses probably didn't run up to their best, that proved the difference there with Stylish yesterday, considering you wanted to be forward of midfield around the circle.
2: Yeah, it was a great ride, wasn't it, to sort of roll forward in those early stages. And she's been super consistent. And probably like Saitley Dancer, she had a lot of runs leading into this and probably had a bit of a fitness advantage on a few on a real wet track. So fair play to Team Lindsay Park. Produced a good tactical sort of performance there. And G Brownie's flying. He's having some spring, isn't he? Especially in the country as well. He's just riding winners for fun out there. So he's a jockey right now as a punter. You just want to be finding him.
1: Certainly do. Gold Medalist good in second. Gold Coast Bell maybe a little bit off her form. Tennessee Bound sort of dropped out late. And Chillicap was the run sort of finishing off there nicely late. So she's one potentially to put in the black book. But that sort of wraps up the first hour here on Correct Weight. We'll come back with Mitch Friedman on the other side to talk about the performance of Skybird. We'll get the horses to follow from Flemington and also recap Randwick.
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1: 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Nick, time to get some horses to follow out of the meeting there yesterday from Flemington. We'll also talk about the ride of the day and possibly recap a little bit of the stewards report from a few horses. Before I get those horses to follow, this is the stewards report from yesterday at Flemington. So just on a couple of beaten runners. So race 7, number 14, Jenny Vermoose was found to pull up lame. So that's a forgivable performance for her. And race 8, number 11, Buckaroo, who was obviously really disappointing in the turn. We didn't touch on him much, but he was found to have a minor wound post-race. So he's obviously had a really off day there yesterday and potentially been interfered with in the run. So clear forgive there for the old boy.

0: Buckaroo. Hopefully he's able to bounce back to his best soon. And the Gouchy there yesterday, Nick, for the ride of the day. I thought there was a few contenders. Ethan Brown was outstanding in his performances earlier on in the day in Saintly Dancer and Stylish. Harry Coffey was very good in Defeat on Light Infantry Man. Pikey was great on Cosmic Crusader. Who do you end up giving it to?
1: Just to rage bait the punters that were out there, sort of outraged on the text line. Maybe Benny Mellon for Skybird as well. No, I would give it to Jabes Johnston in the Bart Cummings.
0: Yeah,
1: I thought he
0: good.
1: Made a good decision to roll forward. You know, apprentice jockey, doesn't have a lot of exposure to group class riding and made the right decision there just to push on, because if he didn't, he would have got caught three wide the trip, and that's probably the difference. So I'll give it to Jabes on track to the Melbourne Cup.
0: He's one of your favourites, so no surprise there, but you've been on him since day one. And
1: I did back the horse, so it's a complete self-interest award, this one, isn't it?
0: No, I think it's a fair point, though, that he deserves it there yesterday. He rode that horse perfect and gets his first real big win in the saddle as an apprentice jockey, so well done to Jabes. Horses to follow out of the day there yesterday from Flemington?
1: Look, there's some bleedingly obvious ones, aren't there? The horses like Next Episode and a couple of the winners, aren't there? But a little bit off Broadway, I thought King Zephyr was really good first up in the Gilguy. Want to follow him getting to 1,400 metres. I think Vallis can win either the Norm Robinson or the Amy Var or the Vars. I think they're two really nice races for him next start. And the other one, we didn't really touch on her too much, but she was out of the Rosa Kingston, really strong to the line. I think she'd be better on top of the ground, is Silicap. I thought that was a really good run.
0: Yeah, possibly going to 1,600 metres next start, or maybe an Empire Rose. She could be a bit of a contender at a price. I thought there was a few horses to follow yesterday out of Flemington. The ones that I'm really keen to stamp is more if they're going to perspective the right races. So the main one for me to follow is Light Infantry Man if he lines up in the Caulfield Cup. I think this Caulfield Cup yesterday was blown wide open with the disappointments of Zoran and St. George. Couple even disappointments out of Sydney, Nick, from some of the leading contenders like the Euphrates. And I think if he lines up there with 57 kilos on his back running along at Caulfield, he will give the Caulfield Cup a mighty shake, Light Infantry Man. So I'm keen to follow him. Aliana, I agree with you. She's right on track for the Cox Plate. Second run, 2,000 metres, fourth up in the campaign. She's set to peak onto the Melbourne Cup. Would be perfect for her as well. So I'll follow her, Aliana. Agree with you with King Zephyr. 1,400 metres, the Damien Oliver Derby Day looks his race.
1: He is our horse. We do tend to follow him more often than not.
0: And I'll stick with my girl, Jolie. I followed her out of the 1,000 Guineas Prelude. I just think the further they go, the better for her. 2,000 metres and an ethereal. She was in that race. She was one of the horses who had just no hope, sort of the way the race was run, to win. But she was very good through the line. Up to 2,000 metres in ethereal or a wakeful, very keen to follow her, Jolly. So there's a few horses to follow out of Flemington. One horse that you probably could keep following as well is Skybird. And her trainer, Mitch Freeman, joins us on the line. He's had a terrific run to start the season. Mitch, well done. Group 2 success there yesterday with Skybird. You came onto the first word, mighty confident there yesterday in your girl, and you must have been absolutely thrilled to see her deliver again.
2: Yeah, thanks very much, guys. It was a great result yesterday. I'm probably not one to brim with confidence when you're going into those bigger races. You like to have your horse in good shape, but I probably prefer to brim with confidence when you're in a maiden or you're in a ratings race where you're just better than them. But I kind of thought that she was in a situation yesterday that it was her race to lose a little bit. It was a well-executed ride and great to get the result.
0: Exactly, because it has been a long time between drinks. She hasn't won since winning the Lightning Stakes at Group 1 level, and when you win that Group 1, you're probably expecting the horse to maybe win a race, you know, in a little bit more timely manner. So it's been a long time for connections, and you've had your challenges with this mare as well, Mitch. It's been fairly documented that she's had some feet problems along the way as well.
2: Yeah, exactly. It was the first opportunity we got to put her into a race that you know, she got in with a light weight. She got back to Flemington for the first time. She got the wet track conditions to suit. And she's certainly had her issues. She's a get back run on sprinter, which also gives you some pretty big challenges. And she's had her issues with injury and soundness and feet and all the things that go with it. And, you know, we've sought the advice from the right people with some nutrition stuff, you know, even speaking with Peter Moody about, you know, these sprinters with the muscle issues and a few things that he sort of did with the great mare to get on top of those and manage those and certainly keep your ears open and they keep trying these little things and put the right mix together, and it was good to see her do what she did yesterday.
0: That's really interesting that you sought out sort of Peter Moody. When, just give us a timeline as to when you sort of sought out Moods regarding the sort of muscle problems with some of these sprinters and how he managed Black Caviar and what you could take from that for Skybird.
2: Yeah, it was very early on. I suppose, you know, sales time, you're in and around other trainers and people in the industry all the time. You're not sort of locked away at your stable and working away. She pulled up with that issue out of the Lightning where she tore a pec, and you know, Moody had obviously managed that with Black Caviar, and we just sought out what was best to do with that and how he got on top of it, and we mixed it, that sort of advice, in with a few other things that we did, and it all worked out well eventually. But it was for a muscle injury, it was a fairly sort of long recovery and fairly tedious sort of stuff, and we actually got her back up and galloping and then put her out in the paddock, and she come back and she was desperately unlucky in the Moyer. And the reason that she hadn't been in the winner's circle and the set weights there yesterday meant that she was able to get in with the lightweight, and like I said earlier, it was probably her race to lose.
0: What did you make of the finish? Did Ben give you a little bit of a heart attack there late, Mitch?
2: Yeah, of course he did, but what a brilliant ride.
0: Yep.
2: Through the first sort of 95% of it. I suppose you look at it like a footy game, the bloke that's had 40-odd touches and kicked 5 goals and then turned it over in the back line and the opposition team kicked the winning goal or something near the siren. But it was a terrific ride through the early stages, got into all the right spots that we wanted to, and she let rip. If you watch it again and watch closely, he certainly didn't get to the bottom of her. She's got a big handbrake on her, even in her track work. And when she finishes, even in her trot and cantering work, she pretty much comes back to a walk and stops still. So no surprise that she did stop like that when he sort of eased off the accelerator. And I'm sure that he'll take his learnings from that. But what a brilliant ride through the first sort of majority of the race.
0: Certainly does click with them there. That's one thing that we do take away from that there yesterday with Skybird. Obviously, she's got this great record up the Flemington Straight. Does that now mean that the next target for her is the champion sprint, Mitch?
2: Yeah, we'll have one run in between. So we've sort of got two cracks at it there. We can come back to Flemington on Cox Plate Day, or we can go up to Sydney in a fortnight's time. So we'll just sort of monitor the weather, monitor how she is coming out of yesterday, and then set our sights on our next run. And if it's not in 2 weeks, then we've got the backup plan of a week later, and then turn around a couple of weeks later into the Champions Day, which, it'll be a challenge for her. But, this is what we get out of bed for in the morning, and to have these sort of horses in the stable, and the team's doing a great job of getting her to peak for these days.
0: Speaking of the team, you're absolutely firing at the moment on all cylinders. 20 winners from your last 100 starters after yesterday, Mitch. You must be rapt with how things are going.
2: Yeah, things are going super. We've had a bit of a downturn in numbers, so we're starting to try and get some more clients, fresh faces in the stable, and get plenty more horses, because I think the team are doing a great job of placing them and putting in races they can win, and that's what we're all about. And that was sort of a big point of what we did yesterday with her, with not running in the Manicato and bringing her to the Gilguy, and we wanted to get her confidence back up, and I reckon that might have achieved that yesterday.
0: Certainly, I reckon that is the case. You speak of 2 weeks in Sydney. Now, you've got the Sydney Stakes, I'm imagining, is the race, the $3 million 1,200-metre consolation for the Everest. But if the slot holders come banging down the door, given we need some horses to face Carling Rising, would you take up the offer?
2: We'd certainly have those considerations. I mean, why not? She did have a slot in it last year, but unfortunately things went amiss, and we had to take stock and put her in the paddock again. But, she's got a great record, and any sort of soft ground is certainly advantage her.
0: Yeah, well, that could be really exciting if she is able to make her way into the field for the Everest. But even going for that big day at the Sydney Stakes and the Champion Sprint ahead, there's some really exciting times there for connections. So, yeah, looking forward to see what she can do next. Speaking of other stable stars, Attrition, he was very good in the Underwood Stakes, and that form really franked there yesterday with Cosmic Crusader winning the Turnbull. Where do we see him next?
2: Yeah, he was super in the Underwood. We were rapt with the way he went, and that he was sort of getting back towards his top. We're going to see him in Sydney next weekend in the Hill Stakes. It's a race that he's contested the last 2 years, and he's had a win and a second in it. It's a really suitable race for him. And we've been happy with him at home since the Underwood. So look forward to travelling up there with him through the week.
0: And do you give him another crack of the Cox plate if he ran really well in the Hill Stakes?
2: Look, if he ran really well, we'd certainly can consider it. He's still paid up for, and he's been mixing his form around the right horses. So he was, really good at it there last year. His probably record was better at Moonee Valley than what it's been at Flemington, albeit he was only beaten a short margin in the Australian Guineas. But it was a track that kind of really suited him, and we'll certainly consider having a crack at it. But we'll get over this Hill Stakes, which has kind of been his target race of the prep, and see how we go from there.
0: Well, with this form that you're in at the moment, I'm sure you'll run a big race there next week in Sydney at Rose Hill. Mitch, congratulations on the win there yesterday with Skybird. Plenty of punters off the text. Very, very happy with your performance, tipping on the first word of late. So we're going to make sure we get you on next week for attrition, and hopefully the good form continues.
2: No worries. Thanks, guys. All the best.
0: There he is, Mitch Freeman. Really good with his time. And, if you do listen to the first word, which you should be, 7 to 8 a.m. every Saturday on RSN, Mitch has become a main staple of late. And he tipped attrition pretty confidently a few weeks ago that he'll run a bold race in the Underwood. He, placed at 100 to 1. So it was a big price, the place. He tips Avitri pretty confidently and to bounce back there at Mornington. And yesterday with Skybird, he's never one, Nick, who's going to declare a horse a moral, as he said there yesterday, especially when they're running on Saturday. And I understand that. It's very competitive racing. But when you get to understand and interview these trainers often, that's about as confident as Mitch will ever sound regarding a horse. And congratulations to them to go that low road a little bit, give her some confidence rather than tackling the Group 1 races where, again, she could have maybe won the Manicato, but she might have been, just around the mark and you're not getting that confidence booster. Gave her that there yesterday, and I think she'd be a live contender in the Champion Sprint with the way things are working out at the moment, and it'd be great for connections if she's able to find her spot into the Everest, because she ran really well in the TJ, so you'd have to think she'd go there and be at least a top five, top six contender.
1: Yeah, and if you've got the call, why not take up the opportunity? You don't get too many opportunities like that in life, do you, to race against one of the best horses in the world and everything that comes with it, probably off the track for the connections as well. So, yeah, perfect place, and that was... I was just a bit of a listener there. I was touching up the tits for Bendigo later on, which we'll get to the preview. But that was fascinating, hearing about how he talked to Moods, about what he went through with Black Caviar and Mitch's best mare in his stable. She's had some issues. But, it's interesting to hear the trainers sort of talk like that. Everyone's just, as much as their competitors are on the course, it is interesting racing like that, isn't it? Everyone's very willing to help each other out.
0: I think also it gets a little bit forgotten now, but Mitch has had so much experience with good horses with his relationship with Darren Weir when the stable had so many Group 1 horses. He was the main foreman at Warrnambool, and, he had just such a great grounding going into that training career, and he's done a really good job. Considering he probably doesn't get the ammo of the big stables and even the mid-tier stables, he's sort of sourcing these horses at... having a look at I'll get it up, but the price of Skybird, I'm pretty sure, was pretty light compared to what she's achieved, and attrition the same. He's just getting the most out of them, isn't he?
1: Yeah, as you touched on, he's flying. So if you're looking for a stable to sort of pin your hopes to as a punter at the moment, I think if you're going to pick a camp that's sort of going well, it would be him and Kieran Maher and a jockey or two right now. It'd probably be Ethan Brown. He's probably the other one from a punting point of view, looking through the stats, that's just well exceeding the market expectation. So definitely give all those participants a big bonus wherever you're sort of finding their horses in the coming weeks.
0: And the irony too, she's by Exosphere, who started favourite in a Coolmore and a Lightning and failed down the Flemington Straight, and she loves the Flemington Straight, Nico. So
1: breeding's not everything.
0: Yeah, there you go. She cost $110,000 at the Inglis Classic yearling sale back in 2022, so she's been a terrific buy for the team from that point of view. So we'll take a quick break here on Correct Weight. We'll come back and have a look at the big performances there yesterday from Randwick. Get your texts in regarding the Epsom, the Metrop, also the Flight Stakes in the Premier. We'll have a look at those races on the other side of this.
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7: Time now to have a look at the racing action from Sydney yesterday. Nick Ramwick, of course, Epsom Handicap Day. I thought track played pretty well. Maybe wanted to get off the inside as the day went on, but some great performances there from Sydney.
8: There was. How good was Tempted? We sort of touched on her off the top of the show, but she was outstanding. Win the Premier, Global Goal, that was one for us. Just put one in the back of the net there and a bit of a blowout in the major.
7: Yeah, Sienna Grimer taking out her first Group 1 win on God's Window in the Epsom Handicap, and the Metrop take it out there, of course, yesterday by Zhuzha Kibu for Sam Clippin and the comeback jockey, because he retired there for a while. Nick, that was his first real major success since his comeback. So well done to Sam, and Kieran Ma, his good form continued there in the Metropolitan. Let's go back to the Flight Stakes, though, and have a bit of a closer look at the three-year-old fillies there, race number 6. Global Goal, John Sargent. How good's his record with these three-year-old fillies? And Dylan Gibbons combining with the Pinecliff Racing crew to get the first Group 1 of Global Goal's career there yesterday in the Flight.
9: Into the straight now, and Queen's Gamble shows the way. Bangkok Hottie given the cue. The armor staying nailed to the fence. Global Goal starting to unwind, and then Striking Alibi. Bangkok Hottie moved up now to join Queen's Gamble in the lead. The armor is running on well. It's Bangkok Hottie, a narrow leader. Global Goal is knuckling down now. Bangkok Hottie, Global Goal, the armor's the inside. Global Goal reached the target in the Flight Stakes with precision timing.
7: She got there right in the nick of time, didn't she? Global Goal, Nick, 1,600 metres is exactly what she wanted, the daughter of Pinatubo, and good to see him sort of making his presence felt in the Australian breeding industry as well. Obviously, the very talented Godolphin sprinter from Europe, and he gets his Group 1 winner there in the Flight Stakes with Global Goal, and I'm very interested to see what happens next. The 1,000 Guineas has been floated as a potential option or the Spring Champion Stakes, but Sarge was pretty quick to rule out the Oaks, so suggesting that that'll come up too quickly for her and doesn't feel like she's a 2,500-metre filly. And if there's anyone you want to trust about three-year-old fillies, it's John Sargent. How's his record with these horses year after year after year? Just always finds one.
8: He does. He's got a fantastic record, as you touched on. It did look that way with her. She didn't really look like sort of prototype Oaks filly, did she? So does she come down for 1,000 guineas?
7: It's still to be decided, yes. So it's either the 1,000 guineas or she'll run in the Spring Champion at the 2,000.
8: Yeah, well, both really suitable assignments of what we saw yesterday. It wasn't the fastest tempo in the early stages. It did look like a race where they could sit up a little bit, and that was probably her vulnerability a little bit, where she was going to have to give them a big head start. I think everyone had her mapped where she was, but I think class shone through in the end. If she's going to tackle a few of these other Sydney horses and a Spring Champion, there wasn't really one that jumped off the page yesterday from that point of view. Genesis Runner was okay.
7: Wonka was good.
8: With Wonka early, but you'd think going into that race, if she heads that way, she'd have to be top seed. And I think she's probably top seed for 1,000 guineas as well. Regal Ambition won really well at Caulfield last week, sort of defying a bit of a pattern on the day. But aside from that, I think that

0: there a bunch where, you know, Sydney Philly could really come down and make her presence felt, and that's definitely this girl. So, yeah, I'd be very excited to see where she heads next up, because I think we might be able to get a little bit more money out of her than we did yesterday as well.
1: Wasn't a complete sprint home. I know you talked about how in the early stage of the race it wasn't exactly run at a fierce tempo, but they did ramp it up from that probably 800-metre point of the race. So Bangkok Hottie sort of went 11.95 between the 8 or so, the 1,000 to the 800, 6 to the, or 800 to the 600. She's gone there 12.19 and then really picked it up from the 600-metre mark. So in terms of that, the look at Global Goal's finish, her last 200 metres, she's 12.31. So she didn't even break 12 seconds for the last 200. So that sort of suggests to me that there was a little bit of tempo in the race. The second horse, very interesting, Diarmas. She possibly makes her way down to 1,000 guineas, and she's only second up there yesterday at the mile.
0: Yeah, and I think she was in the inferior ground. You know, if you're going to have the run on the day, it was definitely the run of Global Goal, getting to the outside of horses and coming down the middle. She was well backed late, 31 into $12, Diarmas. Yep, she looks a nice horse for the future. Striking Alibi is the one you go,
1: She just not run out the mile?
0: Yeah, it could have been that fact. She's
1: by Hanseatic. I thought off her run in the T Rose that she'd get it, but perhaps she just didn't there yesterday.
0: Probably had the run the race, really, on the back of Bangkok Hottie in front of Global Goal, and yeah, didn't fire a shot there yesterday. So maybe there was more to it. I haven't looked at the stewards report, but on face value, disappointing.
1: Bangkok Hottie, I think the plan is for her to come down to Melbourne for, she wasn't in markets for the 1,000 guineas, but I think that is the plan, that she's coming here for the guineas and the Oaks potentially.
0: Okay, yeah, well, that's going to create plenty of interest, because they just don't feel the strongest bunch, the Melbourne Fillies, at the moment.
1: I completely disagree. The Melbourne Fillies, I think, are better than the Sydney Fillies.
0: Wow.
1: Regal Ambition, for me, is the top seed.
0: Just from one Melbourne Filly, then?
1: Oh, well, the South Australian Filly's pretty good, pretty okay. Baby. So, and look, even though Saintly Dancer, yeah, you're sort of calling that race there for Gazy. She's given herself every possibility to run well in 1,000 guineas up on top of the speed at Caulfield. That's never a disadvantage. So I think it's shaping up as a very intriguing race. And I love where it's situated. I think the MRC have hit the nail on the head putting it on Caulfield Cup Day and RV. That's where it should sit, 2 weeks from the flight, 2 weeks from the Edward Manifold. Then you've got, what, about 19 days to the Oaks? I just think that's perfect. Yeah. It's in the perfect spot now.
0: Yeah, they've nailed that.
1: All right, so that's the flight stakes there yesterday from Sydney. Let's go to race number 7. This was the Metropolitan. Atherwolf jumped the short price favourite trying to find his way into the Melbourne Cup, but he was held off here by Juja Kibu, who pushes his way forward into the cups for Sam Clipperton.
2: The straight, and the Afraidy's wound up, gets a length and a half on the Budgie Smuggler. Righto, Athelwolf takes the rails, run. Juakibo comes to the outside. Juakibo goes after the Afraidy's. Athelwolf needs to lift on the inside. Juakibo gets a half length clear from Athelwolf, who's trying hard, but he's in a non-threatening position. It's Juakibo's Metropolitan. Juakibo a length and a half to Athelwolf. The Afraidy's under top.
1: Well, one thing we did see here, Nick, in the Metropolitan, absolutely no speed in this race. They walk through the first 1,000 metres of the race with Tim Clark on the Afraidy's. I don't think that's necessarily the worst race to ride him, but nothing wanted to get moving. And Sam Clipperton just in a gun spot on Juja Kibo. And you look at the splits that he's run home in here, over 2,400 metres, Nick. He's finished, he's 400 to the 200 metre split. He's run 11.17. That tells you everything. They absolutely walked in front.
0: Yeah, it wasn't much of a race. You know, hindsight, was it? Just had everything handed to him, 1-1. It's the race, it's a position you sort of want to be in, run off these slow tempos, isn't it? Because Athelwolf had the task of navigating off the leader's back, had to go back to the inside. I don't think it makes any difference to the result. But
1: you don't think so? I thought, should Zach try to have got moving earlier on Athelwolf, or is he just dictated to from the inside barrier?
0: I think he's completely dictated to. Like, it wasn't in a position where he could sort of bump the Budgie Smuggler out of the way coming into the straight, because that horse was going too well. So, yeah, I think it was just a scenario where he had to go back to the inside. I would have thought at the top of the straight he's probably looking to angle off, and you can sort of see that. But, you know, if the run's there, presents it, he probably backed in that the horse was good enough, and a horse with a softer run beats him on the day. It's an interesting scenario for these two going forward. You think they're going to have to come to Melbourne if they want to push on with a horse like Athelwolf and Juju Kibo. The Metrop's not a bad lead up to run well in the Caulfield Cup, but there's not a stack of winners that come out of it.
1: Yeah, I'd actually say the modern history, the Metrop really outperforms what most people suggest for a Caulfield Cup. It's a perfect lead in. 2,400 metres, you know, and then you're 2 weeks into the Caulfield Cup. I think if he comes, well, he's got to get into the field. The Metrop this year being a Group 2 race means that he's going to need a decent penalty to find his way in. They'd be wanting probably a kilo and a half for his win there yesterday, which they might not get because Arthur Wolf isn't that highly rated domestic handicap ratings-wise. He's only won a Newcastle Cup. So with him running second, maybe the handicappers won't hit Juju Kebo as hard in the Metrop for his performance there yesterday. But if he does find his way into the Caulfield Cup, I think he's a genuine top five player. And the key with him as well, Nick, is I think he's run a lot of races on heavy tracks where he's capable, but on those soft tracks, good ground, that's probably where he's most effective. And the spring came up very quick for him last year. You got to remember, he was the Arthur Wolf of last year. He was coming through those benchmark races in Sydney, the staying races. He got to the Metrop, ran third, then went through the Sydney Cup. He's now got the grounding this season. I kind of think he's a smoky for the Caulfield and Melbourne Cup.
0: I'm not dropping off green spaces off that run. That race shape's not suitable for him. He wants a real test. He's sort of just been sort of going around his last two, hasn't he? I think he's going to have a perfect platform for a Melbourne Cup if they go, you know, 2,000, 2,400, 2,400 Caulfield Cup into a Melbourne Cup. I'm not completely dropping off him to say that he's not good enough.
1: Yeah, I think he's got the job ahead personally. Just with the weights, like Juju Kebo is going to be better weighted than him in a Caulfield and Melbourne Cup. So just having a look at it, he's booked his spot, green spaces. So he sits currently 13th in the order of entry for the Caulfield Cup with many horses in front of him probably coming out with 54.5. And Juju Kebo currently, before the penalty gets handed down, so just having a look where he sits at the moment, he was 41st with 51 kilos. So I'd say if they give him a kilo, he'll push to probably that 26-ish range. With attrition, I think that probably gets him in.
0: Okay, interesting.
1: So what would you do with Arthur Wolf? Would you bring him down for the Moonee Valley or the Geelong Cup?
0: Yeah, you want to get him to Flemington. He seems a big track horse. Geelong's it's a tight turning track. It brings a lot of horses unstuck, doesn't it, Geelong? So I don't know if you'd necessarily want to be going there, but they might have thought he's done his job and we come back and aim up at a Sydney Cup. I'm not totally sure, but he's definitely got the ability in the future to be getting to those high-level races.
1: Yeah, they've got two really good options. They can either turn him out, get him ready for the Sydney Cup and the Tancred in the autumn, and then come back as a more mature horse. He has, like, had this meteoric rise to get to where he is in the last
0: three months.
1: Or do you just keep striking while the iron's hot? Bring him down to Melbourne and try and force your way into a Melbourne Cup through. I think the Moonee Valley Cup would be the perfect race for him at Flemington, and you try and ride him a bit more aggressive and use, I think his strength is he could probably bowl along on a high pressure. He hasn't done that as yet, but I just feel that would be where he's most suited, up on top of the pace, bowling along, you know, full momentum.
0: Sol of Spain, he's probably the other one from a Cups point of view. You got a real query around. Like
1: he was playing.
0: He had a sense of timing around him this spring coming off that second in the Sydney Cup. But yeah, you couldn't be diving in off that run.
1: All right. What we might do is take a quick break. We'll come back with the Epsom and the Premier. All thanks to Racing New South Wales, who give us our update every week here on Correct Weight. And, of course, next week, Melbourne Racing Club, the Caulfield Cup Carnival kicks off with Saturday and then the big meeting on Wednesday for the Coogee and the following Saturday, the Caulfield Cup. Make sure you get to the MRC and book your tickets for the Caulfield Cup Carnival. More to come here on Correct Weight.
3: The NRL final on later on this evening at Sydney Olympic Park. It's going to be busy on the M4, Homebush Bay Drive, Concord Road and Langcove Road. Also expecting heavy delays southbound on the M1 from Newcastle on your run into Sydney. 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
1: Yeah, texts have been firing through this morning. Just a reminder to text through on 0499 736 736, but there is plenty that have come through on the RSN text line. Just for those guys in the future, move them across too, because it's hard for us to be across both lines. But I'll read out a few from the RSN text line, Nico. So a lot of our loyal supporters like Richard, Ray, Sean, they're really getting involved this morning. DJ, appreciate you guys' support. This one talking about Chaowulf. Should he been in the Turnbull Stakes there yesterday, Nicot Flemington, off the text line? I can't believe he's going to the King Charles rather than the Cox Plate. That's come through a few times.
0: Yeah, well, we had Joe on yesterday and he said Melbourne's on the radar, but it sounded like Melbourne Champion Stakes Day was probably more the race than sort of the Cox Plate. But he'd be a fascinating addition if he did come down.
1: He'd be the horse to beat if he came down.
0: His great run yesterday, which we'll touch on.
1: Yeah. The few questions as well is to whether Autumn Boy was a forgive run. We'll talk about that now, because this is the Epsom Handicap. Sienna Grimer with her first Group 1 win for her master Chris Waller in the Epsom, right down the outside on God's Window, as we recap the race.
2: Well ridden. Now Autumn Boy back in the field is starting to come off the fence, looking to improve. Fully Lit shows the way here from Attica. Then Mr. Miller, followed by Matchalade. Well ridden, working into the clear. The New Zealand mare's running on. Further back to Tom Kitten and Autumn Boy, right up the inside. Fully Lit just the leader. Mr. Miller's got the run. It is God's Window. My goodness, God's Window sprinted out for Sienna Grimer. God's Window won the Epsom, beating Chaowulf.
1: Great story with Sienna winning the race on God's Window, and that's no doubt the narrative behind the race. But in terms of for the race going forward, I don't feel he's the horse you sort of want to take out of it. That was probably his big day in the sun there yesterday, Nicky's big moment. He had 50 kilos and he sort of got the right run in what was a slowly run Epsom, and they sort of just turned it into a dash home. And credit to him, like, he's been in very good form, but I don't know if you want to be taking him necessarily is the horse out of the race going forward, considering he's probably going to have to go to wait for age now he's a Group 1 winner.
0: It's the great thing about these handicaps, because this horse would have no chance of beating a horse like Chaowulf at wait for age, but you get 9 kilos off him and all of a sudden you've got the rocket booster down the outside. It was like watching Mario Kart there late, wasn't it? He just flew home. So
1: hit a bit of the nitros, nearly Need for Speed style.
0: Yeah, a bit of NOS. It was like that. So, yeah, it's only going to get harder for him, but it was a pretty impressive win in the end. And it's not often where you sit second last, come the widest runner in the straight, and you've had the perfect run in the race. It did work out absolutely beautiful for him. Yeah, there was a few unlucky runs. I thought Autumn Boy could be a forgive run back towards the inside. That wasn't the place to be on the day. Big, strong colt. I think getting to the outside of horses next start might be beneficial for him. You know, it's probably really his first, if you can even call it a poor run on his CV, isn't it?
1: Yeah, he's been very, very consistent since he's running he's winning the Caulfield Guineas. He hasn't run a bad race. So I'd still suggest he could bounce back from this. I agree with you. He finished seventh there yesterday. Well written, I would suggest the same. I don't know if she was in the exact right part.
0: Well, she sort of got out, and then she's one that sort of caused a bit of interference in the straight, because the gap presented there for Zach Lloyd, and he's probably thinking, great, I'm going bold enough to get into this gap behind Attica, and then all of a sudden she wasn't. She laid out for most of the straight. Yeah, she was a bit like a shopping trolley with a busted wheel, wasn't she? Like, maybe she felt the track. Some horses, when they are under those conditions, you know, firm underfoot. That's how they sort of race, isn't it? They sort
1: was
0: of
1: the track that firm? That was a soft six.
0: Right. So I've got good four here on the ratings that have come through. So maybe it was a lot better than a soft six. That has been a bit of the theme with the Sydney tracks once we get a bit more of the data through.
1: Do you get upgraded through the meeting? It's sort of hard sometimes when you're following Flemington to follow everything that comes
0: but
1: through.
0: It did look like we saw a nowhere near a best.
1: Yeah, no, I think we haven't seen her at her best this spring yet. Even the first up win in New Zealand, it was, as much as it was a win, it was just a win relative to some of her big performances.
0: It's a real query going to the Golden Eagle where you're probably taking on She's an Alibi, all things being straightforward, and you're putting in a run like that. You know, it's there'd be a few punters sort of thinking, we're probably dropping off her now.
1: I mean, it's her only defeat in her career, but as you said, it does get harder.
0: It's
1: for
0: also
1: her.
0: Probably the first actual race she's contested in terms of quality. You know, she hasn't beaten much over there.
1: Chaya Wolf was obviously enormous in second with the 59 kilos. I just think Chad got this completely wrong. He had to get moving with the running line, didn't he?
0: Yeah, a lot of commentary on Twitter that Chaya Wolf's a moral beaten with the 59, given he got held up a few times and had to carry that big weight. He's run a great race, but yeah, the lack of speed really didn't work out for him, and he's on the back of sort of Tom Kitten idle fly horses you think would really take you into it, and they just didn't have that turn of foot. They just sort of grinded away, didn't they?
1: I just thought at the point of the home turn, so when the race gets moving at the 600-metre mark, he has a chance to move around the outside of Militarise, who sort of goes around Idle Flyer and Tom Kitten. He decides to stay in. Plymouth then comes around him for Jackson Radley, and on the back of Plymouth is God's Window. If he pulls out, he wins the race.
0: Yep, one of those split-second decisions he'd probably won again.
1: Yeah. I would hope he comes for the Cox Plate. I don't think it'll eventuate. I think they will run him in the King Charles with the blinkers on. He'll test Autumn Glow in the King Charles. He's a live threat to her. But if he did pull up well, you'd just love to see him in the Cox Plate.
0: Yeah, it's a speculation show this morning,
1: well,
0: isn't it?
1: It is.
0: If this horse goes to the Caulfield Cup, if this horse goes to the Cox Plate, none of it may even
1: Well, I'll tell you,
0: happen.
1: One horse who may go to the Cox Plate, I talked to Brad Taylor, who's the racing manager for the Freedmans this morning. This is definitely on the table for Tom Kitten. And I was looking at futures markets. He's $61 in the Cox Plate. He ran terrific there yesterday, and what is looking like an open race, he shouldn't be going around at that sort of price at 2,000 metres.
0: I know he carried a big weight as well, but he sort of ran a bit like a 2,000 metre horse there yesterday, yeah. Didn't he? He didn't have the change-up speed of a real sharp miler, so they might be thinking, yeah,
1: I think
0: distance.
1: He would have liked a bit more tempo into that
0: definitely.
1: Race in the middle part.
0: Well, we've seen his like great win in All-Star Mile when Jenny just ripped along out in front and he was soft as on the line.
1: And then the big news that sort of the rumours are building that you may see Jenny in the Cox Plate. Now, she's not nominated for the Cox Plate, but they can, of course, pay a late acceptance fee. There is strong sort of suggestion out of the weekend that this could now be a potential for her.
0: Well, that's fascinating, isn't it? We did hear Tony on with Gareth across the week saying that they may give her another run, and there's not really a suitable race in Melbourne. It's the Toorak or maybe a Ladies' Day Vase.
1: Well, there's the Might and Power on Saturday, which could be all right.
0: There's a few options there, but there's none that you just go, that's just clear cut where you'd go. And yeah, the Cox Plate, Light Infantryman backed up her form yesterday, running second in the Turnbull.
1: She's got a great record at Flemington. She would add the spice that the Cox Plate, I think, needs. It doesn't need, but she would just add that extra spice, I should say, for the Cox Plate.
0: Yeah, fascinating.
1: Anything else out of the Epsom?
0: No, I think we get to Tempted. Just what a win this was.
1: Yeah, she was absolutely brilliant there yesterday. Tempted winning the Premier Stakes. She's put her hand up as the number one sprinter in Australia. Problem for her, she's got to come against the number one sprinter in Hong Kong and the Everest. But this was her yesterday in the Premier, race number 9.
2: As they turn, Marzu shows the way. Savvy Halley got the wobbles. Weeping Woman's been trailing, giving chase. Two further back to Cabalas. Mahuna, Plater running on. Now Tempted gets to the outside. She's six lengths away, and she is cutting loose. Here she comes. Savvy Halley hits the lead. Not for long. Tempted gave her Windburn. Look at her go. She's going to absolutely torch them in the lead up to the Everest. What a superstar. Tempted bolts in from Savvy Halley.
1: You can hear the crowd getting behind her there yesterday, Nick. Obviously, lots of young punters seemingly on course there at Epsom Handicap Day would have had her in many a multi, but she's also just gaining a following as just being a real star. And one thing she just does is win. So this season she's, or this year, she's undefeated in 2026. Talking to a few people in group chats, that's sort of gone a little bit under the radar. Maybe she isn't getting the credit that she deserves.
0: She's been perfectly placed to have that record.
1: That's probably fair with what happened in the autumn. She contested the Arrow Field, which is a B-grade race, or in terms of the lineup for that field anyway. And then the three-year-old fillies races weren't exactly super strong, the Surround and the Light Fingers. But she's come back with a dominant win in the Concord. And yesterday, this has to be the best performance of her career, doesn't it?
0: Yeah, well, I think the narrative out of the race will be she beat up on the B grade, and you'd hope that she could do that. But I don't know if anyone thought it'd be as impressive as what it was. Like, it is an annihilation in the end.
1: It's an absolute smashing of, you know, good class of sprinters like Mizzou, Cabalas, Mahuna, King Secret. They're all pretty handy horses. I know they are probably B graders, but in terms of they're all handy. She sat third last at the back of the field at 1,200 metres at Randwick, which you look through some of the horses we've been given excuses for the last 2 years because they draw wide at 1,200 metres Randwick. Jimmy Starr's one of those, Briasa, some really top-class sprinters where that's been a hurdle for them. And she just made them look second rate. That last 200, just devastating. One thing we know,
0: it's exactly the win you needed to be any chance to beat him, just to put down a massive performance like that.
1: Look at it. I think most people are still suggesting it's going to be a big task to beat him just with how good he is, Carling Rising. Like, he's the best horse on the planet. He'll go down as one of the greatest sprinters of all time. But if for whatever reason he isn't at his best with the travel or that kind of thing, he doesn't rock up at his absolute best at Randwick, she's going to be there.
0: Tell you what, we need some, maybe Bet365 can come to the table. We need some favourite out markets for the Everest because that might be the betting race of the spring, the favourite out market for the Everest, because that would be just a fascinating contest to probably who runs second.
1: The Sydney Stakes is going to be a cracker as well. So the horses that don't get the slot, so you'd say like Cabalas, Grafter, Burners, Mahuna, Savvy Halley, maybe one of those gets a slot. But then you've got Giga Kick. We talked about Skybird before. There's a few horses out in the Manikado from last week. A lot of them will be going to the Sydney Stakes given the money it's worth. So that'll be a cracking race as well, Nick.
0: Yeah, looking forward to it.
1: Anything else that you wanted to touch on out of the day there in Sydney before we get to Bendigo preview?
0: I did like in the first race, the first two-year-old race there, the Breeders, Flying Houdini, just a $60,000 purchase, just held off a few of the Blue Bloods. So you can still buy a good two-year-old for $60,000.
1: Mm. And with one of the elite stables there with Gay Waterhouse and Adrian Botton. I love the fillies. The Phillies performance, the daughter of Ole Kirk, Shrutter, winning the gym crack. She was brilliant there yesterday. And, yeah, Wonka and Genesis Runner, interesting, heading towards the Spring Champion Stakes. So that's the wrap-up yesterday from Randwick. It's been a big review. We need to find some winners today, though, on the other side. It's the meeting from Bendigo. Hopefully Nick can steer us into a few at the Nursery of Champions up next.
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0: Founding, another Will, I think, all contest the Might and Power.
1: Given you said Birdman's the best weight for age horse in Australia after he won the Underwood, he hasn't copped a lot of mentions in your little Cox Plate spiels this morning.
0: He's still number one seed for the Cox Plate.
1: I did say that
0: 2 weeks ago, though.
1: Yeah, and he's probably a little bit forgotten about with what happened on the weekend. She seems back on track for a Caulfield Cup treasure, maybe not a Cox Plate.
0: Did run third in the Cox Plate last year. She got a good record at Flemington. So, if she was able to find her best, I could certainly understand that. And a lot of questions coming in regarding today's meeting at Bendigo, if it's a good punting day today, Nick, because Victorian punters have sort of been starved of racing. Matoa Cup called off yesterday, Gumbauer Cup called off. We've had the synthetic tracks sort of put in place. Did a really good job. The Pakenham Synthetics are a great workhorse for the industry. Did a good job Friday night with that meeting move from Cranbourne, but synthetic again tomorrow at Sale. So we've sort of been starved for a little bit of turf track action. So everyone's asking whether this is a good punting meeting at Bendigo.
1: It's not as good as a few weeks ago, but I think there's still a few, and we're chiming in early, so we've got to get the cash in the first two races.
0: All right, let's get to it. Or as Darren Flindell will say, get the chocolates. Did you like that one with Wonka? Wonka gets the chocolates.
1: I didn't hear the call, but that's not bad.
0: He's the best in the business at just finding a line, isn't he, Darren Flindell? He was at his brilliant best there yesterday in Sydney. Anyway, Bendigo, let's get to this meeting. They've had so much rain during the week and the track's improving. Heavy eight.
1: Yeah, one of the best tracks in Victoria. I'm number one fan of Bendigo, so always happy to race there no matter the conditions.
0: Rail out 5 metres. First event is over the 1500 of Maiden. You can scratch plenty of runners here. 1, 6, 8, 12, 13 and 14 are out. And the favourite is Gilgis at $2.25 here for Trent and Natalie and Mick D in the saddle. And 4 certainly quiet there at $3.60.
1: We're going to hopefully start with a bang here, punters. We've gone Gilgis as the best of the day. I think he comes through the strongest form reference last start here at Bendigo over the 1,500 metres. So he stays at this course in distance. We're very keen on Written Empire in that race. I think he's a smart horse for the future. Machidi back in third. I think he's a horse to follow. So it should be a good form reference. Should roll forward from barrier number 10 and take plenty of catching here. So he's the best of the day in race number one, horse 9. I'm going to go 9, 4, 11 and 10. The danger's definitely certainly quiet, who's coming off running second in the SA Phillies Classic at 2,500 last campaign. That may be where we see the best of her in the future over staying distances. She looks the one that might be able to run us down late, but aside from that, I thought it was a bit of a gap back to the 11 Zoo City, who's been going okay, and then 10 Soaring Legend, who might need the run and further. So hopefully kick it off with a winner here, 9-4-11-10.
0: 9-4-11-10 in the first event there at Bendigo. Race number 2, 1,300 metre maiden. Scratchings here, you can take out 2, 5, 7, 12, 13, 14, 15, 16, 17. Favourite is the 4, Monsieur Claude. His second start at Bendigo here at $3.20.
1: Yep, we're with him. We're with him on debut where he was smashed in the markets, ended up saving $2.50. He had to go back from a wide draw, was very strong to the line, just couldn't run down a few in front of him. Now they go blinkers on for his second run, stays at 1,300 metres, 40 on up maiden. They're usually the weakest you can find on the calendar. So he's on top and the next best of the day. So we're starting off with two cracks here, 11, 6, 14, 17 were my numbers. I thought 4, 3, 8 and 9, race number 2. I was looking at the wrong race. I thought the danger is probably Brilliant Bull Ant, who hasn't won a race, 15 starts for 4 seconds, but he's been pretty good in his last two. This looks a suitable assignment for him. Trouble in Paradise should roll along near the speed, and then 9 in for 4th, but 4, 3, 8 and 9 there.
0: Race number 3, 1,300 metre maiden. Favourite here is the 14 Zoo Dazzler for the Freedmans at $3, ahead of the 7 Attakite at $5.50, and then 9, and there you go, at $5.50.
1: Gone 11, 6, 14 and 17 here. I've gone 11 Divine Eruption. Was a nice run on debut at Warrnambool. Got a long way back in the 1,000-metre race over the Carnival. We haven't seen her since then, but I didn't mind her recent jump outs. She may be one to follow deeper into the campaign, but I think she's got good talent. At the price, I was happy to have something small on here first up. The 6 Volstein in for second comes back at Galding. Was a bit of an eye-catcher late. His debut run at Bendigo over 14 at Flemington over 1,400 metres, and I think Bendigo will really suit him today. 14 Zoo Dazzler comes for a strong form reference last start at Caulfield on the Heath. Probably deserves to be right up there at the top of the market. And then 7 Attakite should be thereabouts off a defeat last start at odds on at Mornington, but should be improved from the run. 11, 6, 14, 7.
0: All right, race number 4, we can probably quicken some sectionals here, Nick. 1,000 metre maiden contest, $1.45 favourite, the 14 Semantic. She was scratched during the week with an issue at the track. She lines up here, looks an absolutely perfect race.
1: It does. She's on top, 14, 10, 2 and 8. She ran really well on debut.

0: who at Sandown looks a really suitable assignment for her and has jumped out like a rocket leading in at Mornington. I think the only danger is Keen Observer. He's been very consistent in some strong maidens. 14, 10, 2-18.
1: All right, we'll take a quick break. We'll come back with the quaddy on the other side of this for Bendigo and wrap the show up.
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11: Coming up next on the SEN Network on RSN SEN Track, you'll be heading to Layback. Miles Fitzner and Tom Haylock in the house to discuss all the racing action and the big sporting action across the weekend. And the Sunday sesh on racing.com will take you through a big Sunday afternoon of racing. Race number 5 here at Bendigo, though, Nick, is the first leg of the quaddy. It's an 1,100-metre benchmark 66, and the favourite is the 8, Immortal Triumph. You're at $3.70.
0: Yeah, been off the map, this horse. I was going to make him one of my best value chances. They went up $23. Now into favourite. There's not a lot of value there anymore, but I think you'll go to the lead here. Should like the wet ground and be hard to run down. The danger does look the 2, Delicate Lady, and then a few knockout hopes outside of them. But I thought it was between those two, and Immortal Triumph might get all the favours on speed. 8, 2, 12 and 15.
11: 8, 2, 12, 15. Race 6, 1,300 metre class 1. Shorty here, the 5, Karen. $1.28 after the defeat first up. Media Puppet there at $8 is the second pick.
0: Yeah, it looks hard to beat here, Karen. I don't think you could dive in at $1.30, but beat Sassappeal on debut, so it reads well. Last start, she should be improved from that run. Media Puppet sort of has a bit of upside. Benny Asghari's favourite horse. He found her at 50s on debut for the punters there. So she looks one with a bit of talent going forward. But Karen should just be winning here, you'd think. 5-2-9-4.
11: Race number 7 is the first heat of the Melbourne Cup Country Series with that meeting abandoned at Matole, which was meant to be the first heat tomorrow. So this is a terrific series, Nick. $100,000 heats. The big final, $500,000 on Oaks Day. Favourite here is the 13, Our Justify at $2.25, ahead of the 14, Almirac at $8. So the Mornington trainers with the big contenders here.
0: I thought this was a deep race. Our Justify's definitely got a winning chance, probably deserves to be favourite, but I couldn't get her $2.25, so I'm going to try and figure an angle to get her beat here. Going to go 12, 10, 4 and 13. I thought 12, Glenfinnan, has run really well his two runs back. Had no luck last start, Caulfield on the Heath track. Getting to Bendigo is going to be a big positive for this horse. I think he's way over the odds at $17. 10, Kokonda can be a big improver. Luke Nolan going aboard. Went bang, bang to start the preparation. Didn't have much luck last start. Even the 4, Untapped, looks like he can improve out to the mile. Then Our Justify didn't really have many knocks. I just thought she was a bit too short. So 12, 10, 4 and 13, and 12 the best value of the day, Glenfinnan.
1: All right, race number 8, 1400 metre benchmark, 62 to finish. The 9 Celestial Award is your favourite at $3.80.
0: Tough race. I found it hard to split the top three here. Going to go 12, 3, 9 and 2. 12 Water Ripper might be suited getting out to 1400 and just leading, hopefully dictating this race. Regal Might's probably going to be right there with him in the early stages. Was narrowly run down last start. And the 9 Celestial Award, very progressive for the Hunter team. Probably looks one to really follow for the future, given they did run her in the Vinery last start. So they've obviously got big ambitions for her. Went 12, 3, 9 and 2. Get the cash early. The favourite in the first. Race 1, number 9, best of the day. Race 2, number 3, the next best, Monsieur Claude. And I thought the best value on the card was race 7, number 12, Glenfinnan. A quaddy, 2, 8 and 12 in the first leg. 2 and 5 in the second leg. 3, 4, 10, 12 in the third. And we'll come home 3, 9 and 12. But all those tips will be up on the website if you missed anything there.
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0: Yep, backing up. So hopefully a few winners today and build a bit of momentum.
1: All right, perfect. And next week, of course, Caulfield Guineas Day. Get your tickets at the Melbourne Racing Club. A big thanks to Bet365 and Racing New South Wales for their support of Correct Weight this morning. And you're off to layback next here on the SEN Track and RSN Network and the Sunday sesh for racing.com. 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
20: 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With Miles Fitzner and Tom Haylock. You're simply the
21: best. 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Find fairer odds this spring racing season at Betfair, this AFL season, this NRL season, any season. Just get on the fair. Better odds. Miles Fitzner with you. I'm joined by the Baron of Betfair himself, the one and only Tom Haylock. Hello, Thomas.
22: Good evening. How are you, Milo?
21: Hey, to be honest, I'm out of my feet.
22: You're right. What's wrong?
21: I'm buggered.
22: Why?
21: I'm just a bit tired. I've had a big couple of weeks.
22: Well, the listeners deserve you to be better. Lift the next hour.
21: Mate.
22: You're up and about.
21: I've come in white hot.
22: What's in the lay-bin?
21: Well, there's plenty in the lay-bin.
22: Ooh. Good.
21: I've got to whack myself in there.
22: You live in there.
21: I do live in there. What about? I think I've said on record a few times. I've copped a bit of backlash yesterday. So we're going to talk racing, of course, early.
22: Mm.
21: Layback had an absolute flyer, which we'll talk about as well.
22: The boys are absolutely airborne.
21: Yeah,
22: Trent and Ben.
21: We'll talk Jujukubu. Jujukubu sort of declared in the Metrop / Caulfield Cup markets a few months ago.
22: Jujukibo? Massive, is that what you meant?
3: Yeah, I call it Jujukibo. Yep. I reckon it's better. And a lot of NRL to finish. A lot of NRL Andrew grand McCullough final stuff.
22: 306